0: But to me, keeping that to one run right there on the challenge, even though Liam said he wasn't sure he was going to get it, he got it, and it went well for the race the rest of the way. So that's my challenge. How about our play of the game?
1: 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And you can join Brian in the winner's circle, who won a Chandler Simpson signed bat last month. Andy, I hope you feel better. Now all three of us have at one point or another this season lost our voice. So we finally got there.
0: We all have each other's backs, I guess. And I've got Andy's back. He's going to get his rest. He's going to be better tomorrow. For Chris and for Andy and for John Kramer here in the booth with us, our engineer and Jason Berenger back at our network studios. Neil Solons with a final score one final time. Rays hit four homers, beat the Braves 7-1 for win number 86 on the year. Chris Adams-Wall is sitting by. He's got the postgame after this on the Rays Baseball Network.
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8: 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Congrats to Kenny. His first big league game and his first big league hit.
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1: Well, everything's peachy in Atlanta as the Tampa Bay Rays take care of business against the Braves 7-1 tonight in the series opener at Truist Park. And welcome into the Rays Radio postgame show, everybody. I'm Chris Adams-Wall. Jason Berenger is back at our network studios. And the Tampa Bay Rays did a lot of right tonight. They hit four home runs, and they also got another terrific outing from Freddie Peralta. Freddie went six more innings of one-run ball. He allowed just five hits, one walk, and two strikeouts. And he almost gave it all away in the first inning when he threw 32 pitches and allowed just the one run, but several guys got on base for Atlanta, but they just were not able to score more than that one run. And Tampa Bay got a tone-setting homer from Junior Caminero in the top of the first inning, his 39th of the season. He has retaken the American League lead

0: Yordan Alvarez of the Astros. We'll check in on Houston's game tonight and see if Yordan did in fact go deep. They beat the Phillies tonight 6-5 in Philadelphia, and it looks like Alvarez did not go deep tonight. So it is just Junior Caminero standing alone with 39 home runs atop the American League. That home run also was a no-doubter, 455 feet, but it was a 1-1 game until the Rays got something going in the third against A.J. Smith-Shawver. Atlanta's right-handed starting pitcher walked the first batter he saw in Jonathan Aranda in that third inning. Then Junior reached on a fielder's choice. Junior had a couple of hustle plays where he got to first in the third on a fielder's choice, had an infield single in the sixth inning because he was running so hard, but in that third inning, because he reached on the fielder's choice and because that did not turn into a double play on the 4-6 put out to get Aranda at second, Liam Hicks was able to come up and bop a two-run homer instead of a solo homer. Both would have given the Rays the lead, but a two-run homer obviously gives you a little bit more separation, and then the Rays got another run in that third inning thanks to the birthday boy, Victor Mesa Jr.'s RBI single on his birthday, no less, on his 25th birthday, and that made it 4-1 Tampa Bay. Freddy Peralta continued to roll, then Yandy Diaz brought in another run thanks to a 4-2-3 putout. You don't often see those, but Jorge Mateo was at third base after a leadoff single, and then an error by the pitcher Suter for Atlanta. Excuse me. Now, I'm losing my voice here. No, we're good. Jorge Mateo would score on the 4-2-3 putout. They were trying to throw him out at the plate, but Mateo too quick, so the catcher, Sean Murphy, just threw it back to first. That's why it was a 4-2-3 RBI for Yandy Diaz, who would homer in the eighth inning, and then Richie Palacios hit his ninth home run after Yandy launched his 22nd, and the Rays end up bopping four home runs tonight in their 7-1 win over the first-place Atlanta Braves. Tampa Bay now 86-58. The Yankees did beat the Rockies tonight 5-3, so the Rays remain four games ahead of them in the American League East standings. The Braves now 85-60. That's a scary lineup for sure with Matt Olson and Ozzie Albies and Ronald Acuna Jr., you name it, Drake Baldwin having a great season. But Freddy Peralta was terrific once again. Six innings, one run, five hits, one walk, two strikeouts. He gets his eighth win of the season. And then the Rays bullpen did a nice job also. Kevin Kelly, Cole Sulcer, and Brian Baker all combined for three shutout innings. And so your Rays are victorious 7-1. And they are now 3-2 on this road trip. They'll go for the series win tomorrow night. But we will go to our first break here on the Rays Radio postgame show. When we come back, we'll hear from Rays manager Kevin Cash and others. And you, of course, on the Spectrum fan line, 1-888-388-0957. That's 1-888-388-0957. The postgame fan line is presented by Spectrum. Built for big moments, here for game day. We'll step aside, and we'll talk to you on the other side of this break. 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
0: 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And welcome back into the Rays Radio postgame show, everybody. I'm Chris Adams-Wall with Jason Behringer back at Command Center, and your Tampa Bay Rays, they're back in the win column. A convincing 7-1 victory tonight in Atlanta over the first-place Braves. The Rays hit not one, not two, but four home runs tonight, and they also stole a bunch of bags. Richie Palacios had his 12th. Chandler Simpson, his 40th in front of family and friends at Truist Park. Victor Mesa Jr. also had one. So three stolen bases for the Rays, who went just 1-for-11 with runners in scoring position and left 11 men on base. But when you homer four times, doesn't really matter. That usually gets the job done. Junior Caminero bopped his 39th. Liam Hicks, his 18th. Yandy Diaz, his 22nd. And Richie Palacios, his 9th. As the Rays climbed to 86-58. And with the Yankees beating the Rockies earlier tonight, 5-3 in the Bronx, Cam Schlittler went to 13-6. The Rays are still four games ahead of New York in the American League East standings. And soon we will hear from Rays manager Kevin Cash, but while we wait for the Tampa Bay skipper, let's open up the Spectrum fan line for the first time tonight at 1-888-388-0957. That's 1-888-388-0957. And let's begin tonight with Ross in St. Pete. What's up, Ross? I think we lost him. Ross, call back in. If you're still listening to the show, give us a buzz. We'll go to Todd in Tampa to get it started tonight. What's going on, Todd?
7: Tremendous job by the fellas. Way to go. Way to get on the road and take a big game from a great team like the Braves over there in their house. Four home runs. Tremendous job, Freddie. Way to keep the ball in the ballpark and trust the defense. Unbelievable catches by Mesa. Great defense all the way around. Good hustle by Caminero with a home run. Liam Hicks, a great acquisition. Just a tremendous job all the way around. This is, we got the greatest team. All you have to do, all you pitchers have to do is throw strikes and keep the ball in the ballpark, and there's no chance that we can lose with the team that we have. Unbelievable job on the road. Big win, big stage. Way to go, fellas. Raise up. Let's take it all the way, and we're winning this division. We're going to win the World Series and play the Dodgers and beat them. Talk to you later. Raise up. Peace.
0: All right. Thanks very much, Todd. We appreciate the call and the confidence. And, yeah, the Rays looked like a championship-caliber team tonight. And Freddy Peralta, this is his third straight start where he has looked really, really sharp. Maybe not in the first inning, but after the first inning, for sure. In Detroit, he had the six shutout innings. Last time out against the Mets, six innings of one-run ball, and that's exactly what he did tonight against the Braves. A 32-pitch first inning ended when Liam Hicks tapped his helmet, got the strike three call, and that really bailed Freddy Peralta out. And then he was on his way. At one point, he retired, I believe it was 14 of 15 or 15 of 16. Let me see exactly what it was. It was 15 of 16 for Freddy Peralta. And again, with Shane McClanahan back on the injured list, with Griffin Jacks coming back off the IL, the Rays really needed Freddy Peralta to step up, and he has. His last three starts, again, just two runs allowed over his last 18 innings. And I think it's even more than that. It might even be 20 if you combine it with his start in Baltimore, his final two innings after giving up the home run to Pete Alonso. So Kyle Snyder and company getting the most out of Freddy Peralta. We knew it would take a little bit of time, but it does appear that he's becoming very similar to the guy that we saw so much of in Milwaukee. But let's go to Gio and Brandon, who is up next on the Spectrum Fan Line. What's up, Gio?
8: All right, live Chandler Simpson Alvarez batting title update. 307 for Chandler, and Alvarez, who was 0-for-5 tonight, is at 311. So that's something to look forward to this weekend. You can watch the batting championship live. You know, if you need more reasons to go to the ballpark, because this team is so exciting. And I'll tell you what, two more things. An aspect of the game that has changed so dramatically is the ABS system, because that play by Hicks in the first inning was mammoth. But it's so interesting to see, because you can't use it too soon, and then you have Yandy Diaz not wanting to use it. It's just a new aspect of baseball that makes it really intriguing. Last point is Mesa. I'm not into all these super-duper crazy stats that everybody pulls out. But defensively, my friends are telling me that he is at the top. And I know he can't win a gold glove because he hasn't really played enough games. He didn't start until May, and he was out for a little while. But he is a future defensive gold glove winner. I just love the way the guy plays. He's coming up with big hits. You can talk about big hits. How about Richie the last week? Has he hit like four or five home runs? Wherever he's eating, just keep eating there, brother. Hey, go Rays. Thanks for taking my call, bro.
0: You got it, Gio. Thanks very much for calling in. And look, you mentioned Chandler Simpson at 307, Yordan Alvarez at 311. Let's not forget Yandy Diaz, who is at 306, 1 point behind Chandler. So Yandy, very much in the mix for a batting title. It would be his second, but that's a great call. Rays and Astros this weekend at Tropicana Field. You can watch the batting title race unfold right in front of your eyes. A big three-game series starts Friday right here in St. Petersburg. Victor Mesa Jr., what a pickup, right? I mean, a trade that really not many people heard about, I would say. I mean, unless you're a diehard Rays fan and you follow every single thing that they do, right around the end of spring training, and Victor Mesa Jr., proving his worth. He looks the part, really straight out of central casting there for the Rays in right field. He does it defensively. He's an amazing defender. He's got a lot of pop. And tonight, on his 25th birthday, he had a multi-hit game and an RBI. 2-for-5 was Mesa Jr. Yandy had two hits. Jr. had two hits. And most importantly, the Rays as a team had 11, and they scratched across seven wins in their 7-1 win over the Braves. But we'll go to another break here on the show. When we come back, we'll hear from Rays manager Kevin Cash, from Junior Caminero, and from Freddy Peralta. And we will, of course, take your calls on the Spectrum Fan Line. So we hope that you will call in, 1-888-388-0957. And if you're already on the line, please stay on the line, because we will get to you right after this on the Rays Baseball Network.
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0: 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And welcome back into the Rays Radio postgame show, everyone. Rays beat the Braves 7-1 in their series opener at Truist Park. So Tampa Bay now 86-58, the Braves 85-60. And yeah, this is a possible World Series preview. I mean, if it all goes right for both of these teams from now until mid to late October, it's fun to think about. At some point, these two teams could even be division rivals if we get expansion, and if we decide to realign some of these divisions. But for now, they're in different leagues. And for now, the Rays appear to have the upper hand. A convincing 6-run win tonight behind Freddy Peralta's 6 innings of 1-run ball and Tampa Bay's 4 home runs, including Junior Caminero's 39th. We're going to hear from him in a little bit. We'll hear from Freddy Peralta also and from you on the Spectrum fan line at 1-888-388-0957. The postgame fan line is presented by Spectrum. Built for big moments, here for game day. But before we get to any of those folks, let's hear from Rays manager Kevin Cash, who is standing by up in the state capital of Georgia. We'll send it up to A-Town right now and hear from the Tampa Bay skipper, Kevin Cash.
13: 32 pitches for Freddie in the first, 60 the rest of the way. How did he settle in?
14: Filled up the strike zone. I mean, Kyle said that was a really good fastball that he had today. I mean, we know how talented that team is, but I think that's a credit to him for to be able to take a deep breath after the first inning, just giving up the one. They had a lot of traffic, big challenge by Liam right there, but then he did settle in. He's just been outstanding for us those last 3 outings.
13: He's talked about his confidence even yesterday. Feels like it continues to build. Are you seeing that with the last 3 starts?
14: Yeah, I mean, he should have a lot of confidence. He's a really good pitcher. I know he's had a couple outings probably early in the season he'd like to have back, but the last 3 for us is probably closer version to the guy he's been his entire career.
13: A lot to pick from offensively with the homers, obviously what the big three did, Richie, Mesa. What do you like offensively today?
14: Every bit of it. I mean, we were coming in against Schwarber that you know, he throws a fastball split, felt like we had a good approach. Cammy got him in the first, felt like we just put a lot of pressure on him, didn't help him out by expanding out of the zone. The pitch count got really high, and then we just continued to add throughout the game.
15: How big is that challenge by Hicks there just to get Freddie out of the first inning and kind of let him reset there?
14: Yeah, pretty big, because if that ends up turning into a walk or a base runner, we're probably looking to get somebody going in the bullpen. I mean, at 30-plus pitches, that's a lot for one inning, but it was big, and Liam had enough wherewithal to know the zone and get a pitch for us.
16: How important is it just where you are in the season with Shane on the IL that Freddie's done what he's done and given you kind of the performances you've been looking for?
14: Yeah, very important. I mean, you know, we figured in the best case scenario we were 6 starters, and then quickly that can change on you. But, I mean, Freddie is kind of a workhorse mentality with really good stuff. I mean, he doesn't like coming out of the game. I think he wanted to go back out for the 7th, and you really appreciate that.
15: Nice game for Mace all around, couple hits.
14: Yeah, birthday boy. Big day for Mace, and right there at the end. I mean, that speaks a lot about him, who he is as a player, to come in and make that play behind Bake throwing. Happy to see Bake out there, but Mace really, you know, had a big game for us. A lot of good at-bats, and when he doesn't try to do too much and can rifle balls the other way, he's a really tough out.
17: Chandler's had an outstanding season right now, but is this kind of like a benchmark type of series against another good team in the National League?
14: Yeah, I mean, I feel like we play a lot of good teams in the American League as well, but certainly Atlanta, what they've done, you want to come in here and play well. You have to play well to beat this team, certainly in this ballpark.
16: Chandler gets his 40th steal. We know he's playing at home. He's excited. He's like the fifth player, apparently, to do that in each of his first 2 years to get to 40.
14: Yeah, it's a very special player. He only, you know, it seems like he's just gotten better throughout the course of the season on both sides of the ball. I mean, I think he got on first base, and there was no surprise to anybody he was going to be going real soon.
13: Homer might get the attention, but how about Cammy running out that fielder's choice to keep that in?
14: And what was really cool, Cammy did it, but the entire dugout congratulated him coming in after the home run to make Liam's homer a two-run homer instead of a solo shot.
15: Where's this power coming from Richie? I think he's homered in three straight starts for
14: him. I don't know. He saved some early on in the year and letting it eat now. All right.
15: Thank you.
0: Thanks. And that was Rays manager Kevin Cash. Yeah, it was great to see Brian Baker pitching again. Wasn't a save situation, but he still did a really nice job, and it looks like he's no longer under the weather, so that is fantastic news. And that challenge by Liam Hicks was really a game changer. We talked about it in the first segment, but if that goes the other way, all of a sudden, the Braves look poised for a major inning, but it just clipped the outside, the lower outside part of the strike zone. To me, that's still not a strike, but whatever. It is now. All it has to do is touch just a little bit of the strike zone, and it is a strike. I mean, under the rules, as they are written here in 2026 on September the 8th, it is a strike. So that was a heck of a challenge by Liam Hicks. And Freddy Peralta, just think about this, a 32-pitch first inning. He threw just 60 pitches the rest of the way and averaged 12 pitches per inning from the second to the sixth. And at one point retired 15 of 16 batters. And we will hear from Freddy Peralta here shortly. But why don't we open up the Spectrum fan line once again at 1-888-388-0957. That's 1-888-388-0957. And let's go to Peyton in Atlanta. Maybe he's at the game. What's up, Peyton?
18: Hey, guys. Yeah, I was there. Saw Junior Caballero's play in real time. Just kind of wanted to get y'all's feedback from the TV stream. And kind of what have you guys seen from his defense lately that has made it step up and made him a true MVP contender? And we're going to take it from the Astros. I'll hang up and listen. Thanks, guys.
19: The Rays.
0: All right. Thanks very much, guys. And we're glad that you were able to go to the game tonight. I don't know why you didn't stay for the Avett Brothers concert, though. I mean, I know if I were up there right now, I'd be at that concert right now. The Avett Brothers, big fan, at least, you know, 11 years ago or whenever they were really popular. But all jokes aside, Junior Caminero, I assume you're talking about the leaping catch that he made. And he did a nice job over there at the hot corner and has gotten, I think, a little bit better as the season has gone on. Remember, at the beginning, he was running away with the errors lead, which you never want to be doing at any position. But Junior was booting the ball all over the place, but he wants to be great. I think that's what separates him from so many players. He loves the limelight, and he wants to be the MVP. I'm guessing that's what he would love to be, especially here in 2026. Just imagine if he ends up winning the 2026 American League MVP award in just his second full season in the big leagues. I'm sure it is something that he is thinking about, because he wants to be that guy. He wants to be the leader. He wants to go down in the history books. And if he can get the Rays to the World Series, win their first championship, I mean, that cements his legacy right there. He would have been a big part of the first Rays team to ever do it. And right now, he has more home runs than Yordan Alvarez. I think Yordan has him in just about every single other category, but having said that, if the Rays end up with the one seed and the Astros miss the playoffs, I don't see how you can give that award to Yordan Alvarez. I know it has nothing to do with the team, right? Like Alex Rodriguez won an AL MVP on the last place Texas Rangers, and yeah, Yordan is better than Junior in a lot of the advanced metrics, but Think about where the Rays would be without Junior Caminero, and I know. Think about where the Astros would be without Yordan Alvarez, but I think it's at least a debate. I don't know if Junior will win it. We still have a long way to go here in September, and if Junior gets hot again and goes on a streak in which he homers in six, seven games in a row again and can get to 45, maybe even 50 home runs, that's probably asking a lot. But if he gets to 50, I don't know. Maybe that's more in his favor. But right now, he has the home run lead. And if Yordan Alvarez does not win the Triple Crown, then I think Junior at least has a fighting chance at winning the American League MVP award. But we thank you very much for the call, Peyton. Drive safe. Let's go to Ryan in Tarpon Springs, who is up next on the Spectrum fan line. What's going on, Ryan?
19: Hey, Chris. Thanks for having me on. I agree with you about the ABS. That was not a strike. Baseball is just so much more fun when you win. I mean, I'm watching the Rays TV on my Spectrum cable, seeing Chandler out there after the game, after a win, after a great game. You know, how can you not be romantic about baseball? So proud of this team. Freddie settling down in the first after a rocky, 31-pitch inning. I think I saw a stat. He only gave up two runs in his last three outings. Gotta love that. I think Junior edges out Richie for the game ball tonight. Both of them hit great. Both of them had great defensive plays. Junior wins the Charlie Hustle Award, though. Not being called out twice at first base, one of the times led to a run. Richie, four home runs in six games. Again, love to see him at second base. I agree with Gio about Victor. I've loved him since day one. He made a great play in the ninth. I think he's a real lifeline for this team. Yandy Diaz, an absolute missile to left field, and went to a Rays fan. Again, goes back to romantic baseball. I agree mostly with Ross. Let's take it one game at a time. Let's win this division first. Atlanta's no pushover. The Yankees, oh, you beat the Rockies. Good for you. Boston loses to the Angels. I hope we keep this momentum going. Thanks for having me on. Go Rays.
0: You got it, Ryan. Yeah, thanks very much. And that was pretty cool to see that. I think it was a father-son duo catch that Yandy Diaz home run ball. That was really neat, wearing their Rays regalia there. And as you mentioned, Richie Palacios, he does have four home runs in his last six games. All four of those homers have come in the month of September. And we're only a week in, if that, just 8 days into the month of September. So Richie really starting to heat up. And again, it just goes to show you that the Rays front office, they know what they're doing. They really do, because so many people were calling for, that myself included, for the Rays to go out and get Luis Arraez. Let's go get the toughest out in the majors, maybe. He could play some second base, but the Rays said, no, let's go get a catcher instead, a guy who's very similar to Arraez in that you can almost never get him out, and he never strikes out. Let's go get Liam Hicks. Let's stick with Richie Palacios at second, and that vote of confidence has made a world of difference to this team because Richie's playing his best baseball of the season. Speaking of Junior Caminero, though, and it's Charlie hustling today, he's standing by with Rays TV's Ryan Bass up at Truist Park in Atlanta. So we'll send it back up there and hear from La Maxima, Junior Caminero.
20: Junior, you beat a really good club tonight. Four homers, small ball, stolen bases, some good defense, quality pitching. Does a win like this show how complete of a team you guys are?
21: Yeah, we do everything today. Pray out for the boy today. You know, really, really day off yesterday. I mean, we needed that day off. And today we continue to be really good job for everybody here. So, I mean, really good job for the boy.
20: You led this game off with a bang, Junior. Your 39th home run of the season. You now lead the American League. No Ray has ever led the American League in homers in team history. How much is that a goal of yours as you approach the end of the season?
21: Yeah, I mean, you know, we're working a lot for this. You know, we're working a lot. I said, probably myself, with me, together we as a team. The team give me the support every single day. I mean, we're working a lot for this, for about this year. I miss a year, but we're not done yet. We got to continue, and we got to finish strong.
20: Junior, when you talk about not only the home run that you hit, but you showed a little bit of speed tonight as well, especially hustling out that fielder's choice. You got an infield hit. Are you trying to show off the wheels you got right now?
21: I mean, be careful, my guy. I can run too a little bit. You know, gotta be aggressive in the base. You know, I try to be aggressive in the base. If it no hit a two double play and then Leon hit a homer, you know, I mean, that's professional right there. So we're working together as a team, and we working really hard for this today.
20: You got 18 games remaining with tomorrow and on, Junior. What does this team have to do the rest of the way to not only clinch a playoff berth, which you could do as early as Thursday, but also win the division?
21: Yeah, win the division. You know, we got to continue. We got to continue like that. We got to continue keep fighting every single day. Every day we matter. You know, every game we matter. So never face down, face up always, and we got to continue. I think this group is the best group.
20: Pedal to the metal, Junior. Keep it up. We appreciate the time, my friend.
21: Let's do it.
0: Let's do it. I think this group is the best group. That was Junior Caminero with Ryan Bass of Rays TV. And, man, that is one happy guy, and what a game he had. 39th homer, and like he said, he can run a little bit too. Some serious hustle today from Junior Caminero, and he did a great job defensively. Man, that last week of the season is going to be something else. I think it'll start when Boston comes to town, but obviously many games before that happens, including two more in Atlanta, then the Astros coming to St. Pete. That's a huge series. The A's coming in. Who knows how that's going to go, but I think we're all looking forward to that four-game series in 3 days in New York against the Yankees, because just the way it's going right now, it's all going to come down to that. It'll probably decide the division. Tell you what, though, if the Rays are four games up going into that series, it's not a bad place to be. And all they got to do is win one of those four, and they'll have the tiebreaker against the Yanks. But we got a few more weeks before that happens. Let's go to another break here on the Rays Radio postgame show. And when we come back, we will hear from Freddie Peralta. And we will continue to take your calls on the Spectrum fan line, 1-888-388-0957. And we're back right after this on the Rays Baseball Network.
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0: All right. And welcome back to the Rays Radio postgame show, everybody. Our penultimate segment, Chris Adams Wall with you here in Tampa Bay. Jason Behringer back at our network studios. And the Rays are 7-1 winners tonight over the Atlanta Braves, thanks to four home runs and another stellar outing from Freddie Peralta. Six frames, one run, 5 hits, 1 walk, 2 strikeouts. And Freddy Peralta now has an ERA of 1 over his last 3 starts. He's 3-0 with that ERA of 1 flat. He's allowed just 2 runs over the last 18 innings. He has a whip of .61, 13 strikeouts, just 1 walk. Really starting to hit his stride here since that trade over from the New York Mets. But Freddy Peralta is standing by up in Atlanta to talk about his 8th win. So let's send it back up north for the final time tonight. Here is Tampa Bay right-hander Freddy Peralta.
3: Freddy, first of all, 32 pitches in that first inning, but how about the call by Liam there to get that strikeout, to get you out of that inning and kind of reset yourself?
4: Amazing. You know, we were both on the same page. He caught it first, but I was going to. And, you know, we were together since the first pitch until the last one this game. And I give him a lot of credit for today's results.
3: We've seen this in a couple starts now, maybe a little bit of a rocky first, and then you start to settle in. What changed today after that first inning?
4: No, just trusting myself. You know, regarding like the first inning, I know it was a little hard for me. For you know, even also Matt Olson about with the base hit with a curveball. You know he's a great hitter, but I thought that the ground ball was going to turn. It was going to be a double play, but you know it was a base hit. I had to keep going in the moment, and I just wanted to get out of the inning in that situation. And then you know I know that I have like 60, 70 more pitches left for the rest of the game.
3: I think you allowed just 2 hits over the final 17 batters. The fastball seemed to be working. What felt really good for you tonight from a mechanics wise?
4: I think everything. Everything were working really well as before, and you know, no complaint. I gotta give Liam some credit too because he called a great game. He gave me a lot of confidence today, and you know we were together until the last one. Like I said,
15: your fastball velocity these last two has been as good as it's been all year. Is that mechanics being in line, confidence in the pitch?
4: What I think both. A little bit of both. Confidence mechanically, I'm feeling good, and trust in just the process.
5: Anyway, after the first couple starts, we were all asking you a lot of questions. How rewarding has it been for you to have these last 3 starts where you've been so strong?
4: I think that this is amazing, you know, the result that I've been having, especially because I've been getting the win. That's the more important thing for me. But, you know, all the work that I have done since I got here, and even when I was struggling, you know, it's paying off, and it's just reminding myself like who I am. I never give up, you know. But sometimes it's hard when you are going through difficult times, and this moment right now that I'm living, like the last 3 or 4 games, is been what I was waiting for, and I just wanted to continue like that until we make it to the World Series.
3: Your manager even said that your confidence level, you look like the pitcher you were in Milwaukee. Do you feel more like that guy right now?
4: Yeah, I feel like that because it's, like I say, it's who I really am. You know, sometimes I said it before that sometimes as a player you go through tough moments, but it's the way that how as a player you navigate through that, you know, and I think that I already navigate through that. I just got to keep going and keep working on the little things that I've been working in and, you know, just trying to be myself and just wait for the best.
7: How'd you like the offense, the way the guys put runs behind you?
4: Amazing. You know, it's super important for me. I think for anybody, when the offense give you the lead, especially early in the game, and I think it gave me a lot of confidence, and I was able to pitch with a clear mentality after that.
0: And that was Rays right-hander Freddy Peralta, and he is one happy camper these days because, as he just said, he feels like the guy that he was in Milwaukee. And it's been a rough season for Freddy. It did not go very well for him with the New York Mets, and his first couple of outings with the Rays didn't really go all that well either. But now he's starting to return to his old self, and we just heard him drop those 2 words. Did you hear it? Want to keep pitching this way until we get to the World Series. It's hard not to think about the World Series after a game like today against one of the best teams in baseball, to beat them up the way that the Rays did tonight in their home stadium four homers, a start like that from Freddy Peralta, a 7-1 victory. Look, lots of games left. But if the Rays play like this, they're going to be really tough to beat come October. But let's open up the Spectrum fan line for the final time tonight. 1-888-388-0957. That's 1-888-388-0957. And let's go to Brian in Cape Coral, who has been standing by. Good evening, Brian.
6: It's nothing much, Chris. A fantastic game and another solid start by Peralta after a rough first inning. I was kind of worried there for a second because, 36 pitches in, I'm like, oh, no. Oh, this is not going to be good if he can't get back under control. And luckily, he did and managed to prevent any more scoring, essentially. So that was something that was nice to see. And, I mean, the bats came in and supported him. I mean, besides Junior's homer at the beginning of the game, Yandy homered, Hicks and Palacios did. I mean, this is just an amazing game all around between the whole team. The offense did their job and got the run support for the pitching, and Peralta did his job and shut down the Braves from getting any more runs. And the bullpen was just outstanding this time around, a lot better than on Sunday's game against the Rangers. So this was not an easy team to play, and the fact that they managed to pull off a 7-1 victory against them, I think kind of speaks volumes about how good this Rays team is. Yeah, our pitching will have issues, and our bullpen will malfunction sometimes and kind of blow up on itself. But when you're able to hold a top-contending team like the Padres, the Braves, and shut them down, it's pretty incredible otherwise speaking. So, I mean, like I said, I'm happy at the game. It's unfortunate the Yankees didn't blow their game. They came close to it, but unfortunately they couldn't. And the Colorado couldn't help us, which kind of sucks. But overall, like I said, I'm happy about the win and just a really great performance. So hopefully we can take this energy up into tomorrow and pull off a series win. But then, Colin, have a good one, man.
0: You as well, Brian, and boy, wouldn't that be great. If the Rays can win tomorrow, they'd not only take the series in Atlanta, but that would also make for a winning road trip, regardless of how Thursday plays out. And who knows, maybe the Rays will clinch a playoff spot before they come back home. Though it would be pretty cool if they did it at home at Tropicana Field this weekend. But thanks again for the call, Brian. Let's go to Dave in Wesley Chapel, who is up next on the Spectrum fan line. What's up, Dave?
8: Hey. Listen, I watched the game tonight. It was a very fun game in that there were so many hard-hit balls, long flies run down by outfielders. Only 12 strikeouts. You know, it was refreshing. There's just too much pitcher dominance. It was a great game, though. The Rays hit the ball just a little farther than the Braves. The Braves came up warning track short about four times. So my son is going to the game right now, Texas Rangers at Mariners out in Seattle. He lives on the West Coast. I send him an email with some of the alarming trends, how bad the batting averages are, how low, telling him that the Rays are leading all of Major League with 260. That used to be on the very low end. And, of course, the Mariners are at the very bottom at 229. I think pitching dominates too much, too many strikeouts. I'm going to give you one 30-second idea that I have, and then I'll hang up. I think we need to cut down the release point. If we can make that release point 15 inches farther away, it would cut down by 2 miles an hour and make more hitting. Pitchers have such great mechanics. They're so tall. They take more liberties with pushing off the rubber than they used to. All those factors, especially their height, makes for the release point keeps getting closer and closer. They're 6.5 feet on average in front of the rubber, you know, when their arm releases the ball. If we can just put new rules that you have to stand at the back of the rubber, just like they did with base stealing. You know, the bases are still 90 feet apart, but what did they do? They made them 15 inches instead of 12, so they're really closer together. Well, we can keep the distance 60 feet, 6 inches from the back of the rubber, you know, from the front of the rubber to the back of home plate, but make them have to stand behind the rubber. use an artificial mound. Don't have to worry about digging dirt in it. And maybe some kind of electronic thing to ensure that they don't get their foot over the rubber by the time they release. And it would help the game so much more. That's my piece. Bye-bye.
0: All right. Thanks very much, Dave. We appreciate it. And look, I don't think anybody's going to go for that. Certainly not the pitchers. I know what you're saying, though, because we look back at what the numbers were with batting averages and home run totals back in the aughts and what the 2010s and even the 90s right beforehand. And wow, you know, there were guys who were hitting 380. There were guys who were hitting 390 at times during the season. What, Tony Gwynn had a 390 campaign. Look, the pitchers weren't throwing nearly as fast collectively, and that's just where we are right now. If you move the mound back, then that's going to change everything. That'll change everybody's numbers, too, especially on the pitching side. I just don't see it. Hitters have adjusted. It's not impossible to hit 300. It's not impossible to not strike out that much. Look at Liam Hicks. Look at Luis Arraez. They barely strike out at all, despite how dominant the pitching is. Yandy Diaz is hitting above 300. Chandler Simpson's hitting above 300. Yordan Alvarez is hitting above 300. So those guys can do it. I do think that hitting has gotten a little bit better from, say, I don't know, 2021, right around the time where Major League Baseball decided, okay, we need to do something about this sticky stuff, right? Because the numbers were just getting out of control. I think Charlie Blackman of the Rockies talked about it at one point, and he said, I'm told to, like, my brain says, okay, breaking ball's coming, and this is where this pitch is going to end up. But now it's like 2 inches below where my brain says it's going to be and where it's always been my entire life. So Major League Baseball, they crack down on that. I do think it's better. But look, when everybody's throwing in the upper 90s, or most of the guys are throwing in the upper 90s, it's just that much harder to hit. It's not impossible to hit. And I do think we're in a much better spot in 2026 than we were in 2021. I don't know if the clocks have anything to do with that. I don't think you're going to move the mound back. I don't think you're going to put an artificial mound in there. I know what you're saying, but I don't think we need that right now. I mean, Mizorowski's throwing 105, okay? He's the only one who's throwing that fast consistently. But who knows? If we get to a point where more guys are throwing 105, then you might have a better argument. This is just what happens in sports, though, right? Everybody has more information than they've ever had before. And everyone's doing the same stuff to throw a little bit harder to get that edge. And this is the result. Guys are throwing in the upper 90s, harder than they ever have before at the major league level, but hitters are going to adjust. They already have. Guys like Chandler Simpson, Yandy Diaz, Yordan Alvarez, they still have it figured out, and other guys will follow suit. It's just the nature of the game, constantly changing, but inevitably kind of staying the same. And the Rays are playing a throwback brand of baseball this year, too, which I also think is refreshing. Putting the bunts down, of course, running a lot, and as we can see from today's results, they can pop a home run or two or four if they need to. But we need to wrap up this show. We'll go to our final break here on the Rays Radio postgame show, and when we come back, we'll get you all set for tomorrow night's game 2 of 3 between the Rays and the Braves. That's right after this on the Rays Baseball Network.
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0: Back here for our final segment on the Rays Radio postgame show. Tampa Bay beats Atlanta tonight 7-1 in the series opener, and the Rays will go for the series win tomorrow. First pitch will be at 7:15 p.m. right here on the Rays Baseball Network. Looks like it'll be Griffin Jacks on the mound for Tampa Bay. The righty is 6-10 with a 3.82 ERA, and officially it's TBD for Atlanta, but I think it's going to be the righty, Reynaldo Lopez. The pregame show will air at 6:30, and then Andy Freed and Neil Solons will bring you all the action at 7:15 as the Rays go for win number 87. Again, pregame show at 6:30, and then Rays and Braves with Griffin Jacks, Andy Freed, and Neil Solons at 7:15. And we hope that you will join us. But that is going to do it for all of us here on the Rays Radio postgame show. Special thanks, as always, to Jason Berenger for all of his help back at our network studios tonight. And thanks to Andy Freed. We hope Andy feels a little bit better tomorrow, and we'll be right back there on the air with Neil Solons, who we also thank tonight, and Chris Miller, Becca Carney, Austin Platt, and Sam Wells. And by the way, you should know that a couple of the Rays minor league affiliates had their first playoff games tonight, and in Hickory, Charleston, the River Dogs, the Rays' low-A affiliate, prevail in 10 innings in a shootout 9-8 in Game 1 of the Division Series. So off day tomorrow. It's a travel day. Games 2 and 3 will be in the Holy City of Charleston, South Carolina, as the River Dogs try to sweep that series against the Crawdads. Then the Rays' low-A affiliate, or high-A affiliate, rather, the Bowling Green Hot Rods, they lost in walk-off fashion tonight at Winston-Salem against the Dash. That's the White Sox affiliate. 9-8, the final score. So now that series shifts back to Kentucky. Games 2 and 3 will be in Bowling Green. A tough one tonight for the Hot Rods, who had a big lead early, and they do lose by a 9-8 score. Both teams involved in 9-8 ball games. We'll hope for the best for the Hot Rods, who I believe finished the regular season with one of, if not the best record in all of minor league baseball. Upset tonight in game one, but hopefully they can get back on track Thursday and Friday in Bowling Green. Those are your playoff updates in the Rays minor league ranks. Some great games tonight for the River Dogs and the Hot Rods, but we'll see how they do the rest of the way. My name is Chris Adams Waldo saying goodnight. We hope you enjoyed the broadcast, everyone, and we will see you again tomorrow.
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18: On 0-1, swinging a fly ball well hit into right field, ranging back on a Judge, all the way to the wall, and gone! A two-run homer! Yandy likes the cleanup spot, and the Rays have tied it up.
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12: Terrible. This wasn't, you know, 10th week where Michigan beats Penn State and suddenly there's a domino effect and one team is out of the This will go away. Now, it's still hot, still hot, just like the temperature across the country. It's still hot, but by the time we get to this weekend, it will be gone. But the good news for us is we still have big stories and big developments on it today.
13: Yeah, it's not the weekend yet.
12: Yes.
13: They haven't kicked off the next week yet.
12: So earlier today, and I love this part of the story because you just know there was a conversation. The MAC put out a statement saying, hey, wait, we were a little too early on. Everything is fine, and there was nothing untoward.
13: We were too nice.
12: Michigan getting the win on the Hail Mary. Everything is fine. We don't want to cause any waves. Apparently, something was done. Either something wasn't done to the MAC's or Western Michigan's satisfaction, or there was a conversation where it was, hey, you got to have our backs, all right? No one's going to make you Big Ten commissioner there, okay? So now the MAC had to put out a statement saying, hey, we would like the NCAA to reverse the outcome of the game and give the win to Western Michigan.
13: I like that.
12: Okay. I'll file that under the category of things that sound great but will not happen. And in fact, the NCAA has already said we're not.

0: we're going to overturn the final of this game. Like, I get it. Yeah, you want to, we want to make it look like we're standing up for it. It's like, oh, you know, if you needed me, I would have given you a ride to the airport. Yeah, I text you like 7 times. You ever text me back? Well, what I really did was I waited for you to not text me and text somebody else, get a ride. Then I called you to say, hey, what's going on? Oh, I needed a ride to the airport, but you already got one. Oh, hey, I would have done that for you. That's kind of what the MAC is doing. Oh, hey, hey, now we'd like you to get rid of the result and give Western Michigan the win. Oh, you mean after it's all done and finished and we've moved on and it's Tuesday? Yeah, thanks for nothing.
1: Now, I didn't expect them to quite go all the way out on this end of the pendulum, right, on this giant swinging ride. But I was disappointed with the initial response. Like, it was just way too accepting. I'm like, what are you going to do?
0: Well, it's like, no. Well, it's like all the schools in Michigan exist to prop up the University of Michigan, which is the biggest moneymaker in the state. Hey, even though we're Western Michigan, we're a separate conference, separate team. Yeah, we all exist to make sure Michigan, the University of Michigan, does as well as it can. That's kind of what it looked like after the game was over.
1: Or if they protested too much, would the check not clear?
0: Yeah, I know.
1: Is that the problem? We're not getting our money?
0: That $1.3 million, you don't get it now because you didn't stand up for us. But that's what it seemed like. Like right after Western Michigan saying nothing untoward was done.
1: What are you going to do? Everything is fine. It's so bad.
0: Hey, we understand the University of Michigan is a big moneymaker, man. Everybody exists in Michigan to serve the University of Michigan, right? I tell you all the time, here in L.A., every third person is wearing an L.A. Dodger hat, right? Mm-hmm. Something Dodgers, T-shirt, shorts. It's Dodgers. They are a Dodgers town. We're a Dodgers town. We're a baseball town. Michigan, every third person is wearing something University of Michigan. It is the biggest thing in the state. It's bigger than the Tigers. It's bigger than the Red Wings. It's bigger than the Pistons. I mean, lots of bigger than the Pistons. Big, no other colleges really matter. The University of Michigan is the number one moneymaker sporting team. People that don't go there support the University of Michigan. Doesn't matter. Can you imagine like growing up in Illinois and going like, yeah, and I'm Northwestern, but you're all wearing Illinois gear? No, you're not, right?
1: Everybody wore Notre Dame gear.
0: That, right? Yeah. That doesn't happen in Michigan, right? Yeah. That doesn't happen. So that's kind of what it felt like was that, well, in the end, we're all in for Michigan. I'm borrowing that from Rich Rodriguez. We're all in for Michigan. So yeah, we're okay with none of this happening. Where I really expected the MAC to come up and go, hey, wait a minute. We got screwed here. The clock hit zero. We didn't get this. What's going on? No. We're all good. Like this is if I'm Western Michigan, I tell the MAC now, oh, now forget it. Beat it. We're leaving. We're going. When all these conferences expand, we're going to go join someplace else because you did not have our backs at all. Blank you, MAC. Yeah, that's what I'm saying. I'm saying you wait. We go win the big, when we go win whatever championship we win figure skating and Western Michigan is there because they're like a power. Yeah, we're gonna hold up Mac Sports. No. We're all in for ourselves. Thanks for nothing.
1: And I want my draft picks back.
0: The Mac is like when all of you are lifting a couch to move it and the one person who fake lifts, I'm not really carrying this at all. I'm just standing here. Like, that's the Mac. Oh, 3 days later, hey, we really like you to give the win to Western Michigan. Really? Come on, man. Have more.
1: They said pretty please.
0: Have more guts than that.
1: They put it in a nice font.
0: Ah, it's a load of crap.
1: Good letterhead.
0: What a load of crap.
1: Sent a bundt cake alongside with it. I mean, come on.
0: Hey, Michigan, we did really well. Will you continue to play our teams in the MAC and continue to get them $1.3 to $1.5 million? We keep doing that for us? Hey, we got your back, buddy. I'm helping you out over here. Like, really, I'm embarrassed that it took 4 days for the MAC to say, hey, we really don't think things were done right. Like, wow, what?
1: You had that full night that you could have just gone insane, and you sat there like someone took your dog. We fought hard, played well. It's like, no, you played a great game. You had the opportunity to bang the drum right there to have this protocol further explained, to really expose all of the conversations you're having on the sideline as you're waiting for this to be adjudicated and everything else. And you kind of went meekly into the night. And then you're going to send out the corporate letterhead on a Tuesday after everything's long done and people are moving on to insert team here. We're moving on. It's NFL Eve, for crying out loud.
0: No, I know.
1: The
0: I
1: rankings
0: know.
1: Got updated. Man. I mean, all of these things.
0: Oh, now you're coming. Now you're, oh, thanks. Appreciate it, Mac. Appreciate it coming. That's fantastic.
1: Things I could have used yesterday.
0: That's great. Now you're showing up? Oh, okay. Yeah. I got here as soon as I can. I'm sorry. I'm just
1: it took them 3 days to realize that the sanctity
0: and
1: the fabric of the college football world was being torn asunder.
0: The best gift for this would be the scene from the beginning of One Battle After Another, where the revolutionaries are all talking about what they're doing. It's Teyana Taylor and Wood Harris, all, and Leo is running up. Hey, I'm here. Okay, the explosives guy is here. Yeah, here you go. Like, he's like, I want to see it, like, here with everybody talking about it, and he's the Mac, right? I'm running up. Yeah, I'm sorry I'm really late, but I'm here. Yeah, I'm here. I'm ready. What are we going to do? What do we got going on? Oh, thanks for showing up for nothing for us. I appreciate that.
1: Well, he got there at the wire, you know.
0: But the other story, and this is late breaking over the course of the last, I would say, half hour or so. The NCAA, now I'm going to explain this to you because there's a lot of big words in here. The NCAA is issuing a new guidance to establish a standard timing protocol that ensures consistency in the administration of all college football games. This in the wake of Michigan's controversial win over Western Michigan.
1: Yeah, that was some good legalese
0: so
1: right there. Yeah.
0: Basically, the memo from the NCAA is saying that the official time for all college football games is the in-stadium game clock. That's going to be the official time now. Because the worst part of it, and quite honestly, it needs to be that, because the worst part of this was the fact that the clock hit zero, then they went back and put a second back on, right? Because if this happens in stadium, right, let's just say, because we've talked about instances where the clock is at 0-1 before the 2009 Big 12 championship mm-hmm. game. There's a Michigan State game 25 years ago where the clock stayed at 1 second. If Michigan throws that Hail Mary and it's knocked out of the end zone and 1 second is still on the clock somehow in stadium camera, then it's not that big a deal. It's, oh, there really should have been another second kick
1: off. It was a slow start.
0: There should have been a little bit of lag time. Why was there no lag time? But if that 1 second stayed up there, this is not nearly the deal we say it is. It's more of a curiosity. Goes, oh, look at that. But still, you need to stop the Hail Mary. You need to do a better job. And that would have been the conversation. But the fact that it hit zero and then it got put back on, that's the whole thing. So now what the NCAA wants to do is eliminate that, where the in-stadium game clock is the official time clock. Like, that's what it's going to be. So
1: right.
0: this is the best way to figure that out. And in the future, okay. But I see a whole new slew of problems where can you get it down to the second, down to the hundredths of a second? Can you do that? Because what Michigan had was less than half a second left on the clock by the time they did it. So I see that they're solving one set of problems, but they're potentially opening up some new problems.
1: But it's still the display versus reality in some cases, right? Yeah. So ESPN got a copy of the memo from National Coordinator of Officials Ron Snodgrass, and this was approved by their secretary rules editor. But it says, when a replay review requires time to be restored or otherwise adjusted, the replay official's decision will be based on the embedded game clock contained within the program feed. Okay, now we're getting inside baseball. If the broadcaster is unable to provide an embedded game clock, the replay official will use the game clock graphic displayed as part of the broadcast feed.
0: So basically, it breaks down like this. It's the official in-stadium game clock. If there is a question, they will go to the broadcast to see if that is the way they're going to see the time left. The time on the clock, the time.
1: This is where
0: the
1: we
0: clock.
1: Get to our tenths of seconds and whatever else. But
0: so, yeah.
1: But it's now known to everybody that this super secret clock exists.
0: This is a super secret clock. We're in 2026 and we have super secret clocks. Like, I wonder if was there even a super duper secret clock? Like, if this clock didn't have the second on it for Michigan, would there be another door they could open and say, "Oh, hey, you have the event."
2: Yes, I actually have 4 seconds left on the clock for Michigan.
0: Oh, 4 seconds?
2: Yes, that's the official super duper secret clock answer.
1: our clock administration is kind of like the Winchester Mystery House up in the Northern California, where they kept adding doors on.
0: Yeah,
1: it was a
0: yeah.
1: great movie with Helen Mirren.
0: I've been there.
1: About that. I did that during Halloween
0: yeah.
1: season.
0: Steps that go nowhere yeah. and door. Yeah,
1: and the little doors yeah. and all of a sudden, like, hey, I'm walking down a hall. No, I'm not. I'm running into this mini door.
0: Yeah, I mean, look, I like the fact that this is what the NCAA is doing, and I like the fact they're looking to solve this problem. And again, if it was just the case of if they had left the 1 second on, like, well, why couldn't it all sync up? Like, the NCAA, like, they brought on this problem themselves.
1: But they said they synced it all up, except for that. We didn't know that clock with tenths existed.
0: And I'm always a fan of, hey, if nobody's got a problem, we don't need to go crazy on it. Nobody would have had a problem if that clock hit zero. Nobody would have. It's not like Kyle Whittingham's going to, I thought we had a second left. He's not going to run on the field and go, there's 1 second left. There's 1 second left. No, it would have been, man, I just lost my Big House debut at home. They want me fired. I should have retired instead of taking this game.
1: Who told Whittingham to say that, though? I thought there was 1 second. Like, where? One does not look like a zero. I got fuzzy eyes, man. I can't see a lot of things. I'm not confused a zero and a one.
0: If I was the official and they buzzed down to me after the game was over and everybody's on the field celebrating, hey, Jason, I think there's actually maybe like less than a third of a second. Like, no, we're good. Pack up, guys. Go home. Pack up. We're good. The game's over. The game ended. That, and everything would have been fine. Nobody would. That's why this is so unnecessary, because nobody would have complained had the clock just hit zero. Michigan wouldn't have complained. West Michigan wouldn't have complained. All of it would have had a big upset, different story. But that's what I would have said. I would have said, yeah, no, we're good, guys. But I think there's a third. Guys, we're good. The field, they're storming the field now. Western Michigan is storming the field. I mean, it's a Western Michigan storming the field. It's over. The game's over. No one cares.
1: The important question, how's your wife doing?
0: She is ready for the next game.
1: Okay, good.
0: She's ready for, but I don't know that she's ready for the result, because I've yet to talk to her about the game and tell her what she should be in for.
1: Exactly.
0: But she's ready for the next game.
1: Oh, okay.
0: Exit out by the Fresca exit, Swollen Dome. Jason Smith, Mike Harmon live from the Fox Sports Radio studios. Coming up next, Judge is back. Otani is out. All kinds of baseball drama. Special guest to break it all down with us. That's next. 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
3: All rise.
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1: Well-dressed hobo.
0: The return of Aaron Judge. The non-return of Shohei Ohtani. The two biggest stars in the sport look like they're going in opposite directions health-wise. Joining us now on the hotline to break it down. Nobody better than MLB Network and Fox Sports Radio baseball insider extraordinaire. He's on Twitter at John Morosi. It is the Pope, John Paul Morosi. John Paul, I want to remind you, because I'm reminding everybody tonight, especially people I know in the state of Michigan, set your clocks back 1 second tonight before you go to bed, just so you know.
1: There is no time limit on this interview. And just as importantly, remember, we do have an individual pitch timer in baseball, but there is no clock. The game is not over until we say it is, as to quote Belushi there. I do believe that game on Saturday, we thought for about 48 hours or so that it had gone away, and then the Mac came out with a statement today, we are just in the early days of trying to parse through all that transpired there, and you can only imagine how I watch that game as the son of a proud Western Michigan University grad and the spouse of a Michigan grad. Caught in the middle, my friends, it's this story that has now captivated the nation. You know what else is going to captivate the nation? If Michigan ends up losing by a score that's less august than 27-20 this weekend to the Sooners, they got to get this offense going. They got to get that going a little bit. That they don't, the Sooners, I believe, will be prevailing at Michigan Stadium on Saturday.
0: So being caught in the middle as you are, as soon as that Hail Mary came down and Michigan caught it, if I was you, I would have stood up, grabbed my keys, and said, okay, I'm running to the store to get some things. I'll be back. You guys figure it out amongst yourselves. I'll be back.
1: Well, here's the thing. So my amazing bride, she was asleep. She had gone to bed long before that happened. My mom was watching the game, and so I was not physically in the same place as me. So I was texting with her, trying to keep her spirits up a little bit. So I really, if Western had won, to be honest, this is the blessing of not having gone to either school. I would have been happy for them to have a signature win. And in some ways, they won in the realm of public perception. I think they handled it the right way. They were the better team. And so as the public judges it, you know, it's in a strange way, it's different, but somewhat similar to the Armando Galarraga perfect game, right? In some ways, that perfect game is remembered more fondly than other perfect games that happened right around the same time, just because he was wronged in the end. And I think that in some small way, Western and the perception of the program and the athletic department might actually be a little bit brighter because of what happened. If they had just won the game, it's, oh my gosh, they beat Michigan. Now it's, they should have beaten Michigan. They were wronged in the process. And there will now be, I believe, more people around this world wearing Western Michigan University football shirts than perhaps if they had actually won the game. I really believe that is a possibility here. And listen, there'll be a force to be reckoned with in the Mid-American Conference this season, without a doubt. I'm not so sure if you can say the same about the Wolverines in the Big Ten, but we'll know a lot more after Underwood has a chance to play against the Sooners on Saturday afternoon.
2: Yeah, I'm already waiting for the Carr versus Carr matchup when they face Notre Dame, but we got plenty of time before we get to that, JP.
1: Yes.
2: Aaron Judge makes his triumphant return to the field today, pitching the order of the day, of course, Schlittler with another massive performance. But Aaron Judge coming back, no minor league rehab, no straight to business. What are we expecting these next couple weeks? How long is it going to take him to ramp?
1: Mike, it's a great question. I think he'll be ready relatively soon. I realize that he's been off for a long time. Aaron Judge has a swing that works. He always has. It's not a slump proof swing because no one has one of those except maybe Tony Gwynn or Ichiro in his prime. But he's not going to rush back until he's ready to go. And it sure seems like he's ready to go. Now, the important thing, I want all Yankee fans to not get too worried about this. Aaron Boone is going to be pulling him out of games a little bit early just to make sure that you rest him up, because any major league player will tell you, especially an outfielder and sometimes an infielder too, that just standing on your feet for all those innings, it takes a toll. It doesn't sound like it would, but it does. And so I think that Aaron needs to take some time to work fully back to that. It's just a much better and deeper lineup when he's in it. And in an American League that is so well balanced, a Yankee lineup with an effective Aaron Judge has as good of a chance to win this league as any other team in the AL.
3: Oh, I'll go you a step further. I think Aaron Judge coming back is what we've been waiting for. What team is going to now rise up? He comes back early part of September, enough time to get in a rhythm. We know how good their starting pitching is. You know what a difference he is to that lineup. I expect the Yankees to be in the World Series now. I mean, the fact he didn't need him to come back. They need him to come back. They need him to come back healthy. He was cleared for baseball activities 2.5 weeks ago, so you know they didn't rush him back. Like, I expect the Yankees to now go on a run and be in the World Series.
1: That's a very reasonable take. I would concur with you. The fascinating thing about this, along those lines, is that one very plausible result is that the Yankees and Red Sox meet in the first round. And that's where exactly it would be right now if we got started. And that to me is just so interesting, because if we're being honest, and the Astros have played better baseball, but the two hottest teams in the American League, especially if you imagine a world in which Judge gets going, it's the Red Sox and Yankees. That to me is the winner of that. If that's a wild card series, a best of three that happens while the two top seeds are just watching, maybe it ends up being perhaps the Rays and the White Sox, let's say, to watch that first round. Then the winner of that series ends up becoming arguably the front runner in the American League, because they're just right now in a very flawed American League. They're as complete as any team could be. And then on the National League side, I'm sure we'll get more into this here with Ohtani, but the Dodgers are, of course, the favorites until someone proves otherwise. But when you look at how well the Braves and Phillies competed over the weekend, the Padres are still a very dangerous team. There's a lot of ball clubs right now, and the Cubs and Brewers certainly stand out. What a classic game they played tonight. As you acknowledge that the Yankees are as favored as anyone else to win the American League, if you give me Dodgers versus the field right now, I take the field by a pretty comfortable margin. And I think a lot of it's because of just the quality of baseball that we're seeing right now in the National League. And then Ohtani's absence and lack of clarity on exactly when he's going to come back.
2: Yeah, that is the curiosity. Obviously, we're here in L.A., JP, because he's out of the lineup once again, made a return for a day. I guess the positive side is something's awakened both Tommy Edman and Teoscar Hernandez.
1: Very possible. And I think that with respect to Ohtani, in some ways, they're liberating him from having to worry about the pitching side. He clearly wants to do both. It's been something that he has done since he was a teenager. Mm-hmm. It was part of the reason and the rationale why he came over to the U.S. when he did, and how he did, and what his idea would be when he got here. He's checked every box that a mortal player could check. And I think his body right now is telling him, if not never, but just not right now in terms of when he can actually come back and pitch. It just, you saw that the tone of resignation in his voice, mm-hmm. Through interpreter Will Ireton the other day. It just looks to me like it's just not going to happen. And it's not just the bicep, it's the knee. And the other piece of it too that we have to remember is this is a 50-50 player. And part of his overall skill set and value is on the bases. And that just hasn't been the same component this year, which I do think further opens the door for Pete Crow Armstrong to win the MVP. I believe that PCA will win it. There's just so much talent there that PCA has. And listen, Ohtani at his peak, obviously, he stands alone. But he's not at his peak right now. And I think the entire idea for him not playing tonight, or at least not starting tonight, was just to help him get as rested as he can be for what the Dodgers hope, but can't be too sure, but they hope will be yet another long October.
3: Well, the thing is, John Paul, with Ohtani is that we're moving towards him not pitching anymore. because it's clear that his body cannot withstand the rigors of being a starting pitcher in Major League Baseball and continuing to bat. At some point, they're going to make him a closer, and they'll figure out the final innings if he gives up a lead and you go, and you'll figure out losing the spot in the batting order. It's not that big a deal to figure out, but we're close to maybe 65, 70 innings a year is what he can do. And if that doesn't go, then he's not going to pitch anymore because his bat is just too valuable. Like, we're slowly going to see him pitch less and less and less until we just don't anymore.
1: It's fair. And remember, he's a free player from the standpoint of the count, right? So if he's listed as a two-way player, that behooves organizations to have that player that can do both and has shown he can do both. And so I agree with you that there is an intermediate step. It doesn't have to be all or nothing in the sense of a starting pitcher or a DH only. Only is obviously in air quotes because he's still a great player even when that is his job. So I'm with you. I would just slightly amend the statement to say we are very likely seeing the end of him starting, but not the end of him pitching. And it's also possible that if he ends up going through this progression and building up his ability to just at least stay in the game that long and to get healthy again, closing is probably the most plausible option for a variety of reasons. We touched on this last week, the ability to enter the game. Yeah, you lose your DH, but if it's the ninth, when it's in the ninth inning. Again, that's a 2027 question, not for 2026. But that is what this looks like to me, is that he's going to be a DH only, at least for now, and they may have to rethink the entire concept when they show up for spring training in 2027.
2: All right, it's a long process from there, but we've got something more immediate for you, JP. As we do each and every year, we start getting your picks. Lions, 6.5 or 7-point favorites against the Saints this week, over under 49.5. What's the pick?
1: Okay, here we go. The Detroit Lions will win this football game 28, not 27.
2: Whoa. New year, new score.
1: New year, new man. New year, new JP. Detroit, 28-20. So 48, I've got 48 points right there on the over-under. So just barely under, I believe. And yes, I've got Detroit 28. New Orleans 20. Let's have a great season, my friends.
3: He's on Twitter at John Morosi, at John Morosi, MLB Network, here with us at Fox Sports Radio. John Paul, thanks as always. We'll talk to you next week and enjoy. Hopefully there are no clock snafus against Oklahoma this weekend.
1: Let's hope it's resolved before the final second. And I'll tell you what, one of the other teams that, you know, my grandmother, devoted Notre Dame fan, they look real good on Sunday. So they do not be surprised if they end up being the number one team at some point this season.
3: All right, there goes John Paul Morosi.
2: See you, JP.
3: All ready to go. And, you know, and look, because Michigan would have a stake in that because it is Lloyd Carr's grandson who's the starting quarterback.
2: Yeah, so, okay. I mean, look, Notre Dame looked really good once the smelling salts worked at halftime.
3: Let's find out what's trending right now in the wide world of sports from Special Delivery. Steve DeSager, SD, what do you got for us?
4: Plenty of late ball games in the major leagues. In L.A., the Dodgers have just taken a 3-2 lead on the Reds, bottom of the fifth. Teoscar Hernandez, who's finally been red hot the last couple of weeks with the go-ahead RBI single. Yankees won. Let's put this in context. The Dodgers franchise right now has gone 16 straight seasons with a winning record each year. The Yankees just clinched a winning season for the 34th straight year. Yankees won 5-3 over Colorado. And Cam Schlittler, the winning pitcher, struck out 10 in his 7 innings, just one run allowed. By the way, it is a Yankee franchise that holds the all-time record. Starting with the Babe Ruth era of the 1920s, the Yankees went 39 consecutive seasons with a winning record. Tampa Bay is still first place in the AL East, 4 games over the Yanks. Tampa Bay won at Atlanta 7-1. Junior Caminero, his 39th homer. The win to Freddie Peralta, who went 6 innings. It was Cleveland winning 9-5 at Baltimore, but Pete Alonso of the O's hit his 34th home run. Road wins for the Mets and Minnesota. Angels won at Boston 6-1. That ends the Red Sox 5-game winning streak. Red Sox offense went 4-for-31 with 13 strikeouts. Houston held on 6-5 at Philadelphia. Houston led 4-0 in the first inning. Houston Astros started the night first in the AL West, a two-game lead over the Rangers. Big lead for the Texas Rangers right now at Seattle, 9-3 in the bottom of the fifth inning. Elsewhere, Pittsburgh beat up the White Sox 9-3. It was 7-0 Pirates in the second inning. The White Sox lead in the AL Central down to two games over the Guardians. Arizona started the night a half game ahead of San Diego for the last NL wild card. Arizona won its contest in 11 innings at Kansas City 5-3. And pitcher Corbin Burnes, exit Milwaukee with the Diamondbacks, made his season debut after Tommy John surgery. He went three scoreless innings, 57 pitches. At Milwaukee, a 10th inning comeback win for the Brewers over the Cubs 4-3. Brew Crew tied it up with a two-run homer bottom of the ninth by Jackson Churio, who had four hits tonight. So the Brewers, with the best record in the majors, are now 90-56. The Padres are losing at home to the Washington Nationals 4-1 in the bottom of the eighth. Nats trying to end a five-game losing streak. Giants over the Cardinals 2-0 in the top of the eighth. Blue Jays lead 4-2 in the eighth at the A's. The Toronto Blue Jays, to start the night, were only one game out for the final AL wild card. As for the NFL news, Tampa Bay Bucks gave quarterback Baker Mayfield a three-year extension worth $165 million. Patriots running back Travion Henderson, with his ankle injury, will miss the season opener Wednesday at Seattle. He hasn't practiced in 2 weeks. And this news tonight from the 49ers, the defensive tackle Alfred Collins tore his patellar tendon during a practice in Australia and is out for the season. Rams defensive tackle Aaron Donald is not traveling to Australia for their opener on Thursday against the Niners. Rams defensive end Myles Garrett will play. Bears wide receiver Rome Odunze missed practice again today with a leg injury. Number one Aryna Sabalenka won her quarterfinal at the U.S. Open in a third set tiebreak. And tonight, number three Jessica Pegula came back to advance in three sets. The late match in New York started after 11 p.m. Eastern time. They're still in the first set with Carlos Alcaraz and Ben Shelton of the U.S. tied at four. Again, opening set. The Lakers will honor former coach Phil Jackson with a statue late next season. That'll be the ninth Laker to get a statue outside their arena. Back to you.
3: Thank you, Steve-O. Jason Smith, Mike Harmon, live from the Fox Sports Radio studios. You say you like the 12-team playoff in college football. How would you like a few more teams in it? That's next. Jason and Mike, Fox.
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0: outside of Western Michigan and Michigan, and LSU now not going to play the pro players. Ah, it's like we didn't have enough college football. Let's jam it all in before the NFL
1: That's
0: starts.
1: It. We got one more day. Let's go.
0: There is now a 24-team college football playoff on the table. According to ESPN, leaders of the college football playoff agreed to open a 30-day negotiating window with ESPN that could potentially result in a 24-team playoff field that could begin as soon as next year. Right now, do I like 24? I like it better than 12. I don't like it as much as 16. 16, I think, is the perfect number. But when money is at stake, and now all the conferences have been told, with more teams, you will make more money. You will have a better chance to get more teams into the playoff. Everybody gets fat if you go from 12 teams to 24. Oh, I didn't know. You explained it to me that way. That I didn't know.
1: They held up one card that had a picture of like four little stick figure guys, and they're waving at each other. Then they held up the next one, and they look happier, and there's 12 of them.
0: Mm-hmm.
1: And then they grabbed the next one that had a dollar sign, and then it had a picture of 24 of them all grinning from ear to ear. And that's how we get to it.
0: I mean, I look Come at on. College football and I go, like, understand, how do you go forward as a sport? The 24-team playoff is the biggest no-brainer. Really, a 16-team playoff is perfect because then you're getting the top two teams from each of the power conferences. You're getting some wild cards right. in. That's the perfect number. 24, yeah, okay, a little bit too much because then you're looking at teams with four losses, maybe five. But if they have a really good resume, they stay in. So I do. But
1: big fan base that'll travel.
0: But 24 is better than 12 because 12, you're still leaving teams out, and you still have not figured out the process of how do you deal with a team that makes it to their conference championship game and loses, and that's their third loss. Well, wait a minute. The other teams with two losses didn't make it, so okay. You need to add more teams. The bottom line is this. Whether you like it, don't like it, it's happening. Okay? You're not going to keep pushing for 24 teams if this was going to be a dead issue. This is the third or fourth time in the last 2 years since we've expanded to 12 that an expanded playoff past this has been on the table, right? It's not done. This is like when Roger Goodell wants something in the NFL, he's going to get it. He talked for years about going, well, we added a game to the schedule. Well, we go to a 17-game schedule. Well, we go to a 17-game schedule. This tells you I'm not letting it go. This is a piece of meat in a Doberman's mouth. I'm not letting it go until you allow me to eat this piece of meat, right? Roger Goodell wasn't going to rest until we got that 17th game, and now pretty soon we'll be at 18 games.
1: Hey, he's got four more years to get that 18th, maybe those 20 all together.
0: This is going to happen. Will it happen for next year? Probably. I can't believe you're going to get everybody together saying, hey, we're not going to go to a 24-team playoff for next year. The fact that they want it, they know the money is there, ESPN's there, a 30-day window. Again, this is the third or fourth time this has been thrown out there as a negotiating tactic where we're going to talk about it. This is not going to die. This is not going to be, okay, well, clearly nobody wants a 24-team playoff, so we're not going to have it. No, this is still out there until everybody says yes. It's like I'm going to continue to put this out there until you, I'm going to wear you. It's like the guy in your fantasy league who won't stop making you trade offers until you trade with him. And then you're like, okay, will you go away if I make a trade with you? Yes. Okay. I can't keep waking up every day to text from you going, what about this trade? What about this trade? What about this trade? I'm going to say yes just to make you go away. Like, that's what this is. Like, we're going to keep throwing expanded playoff out there until you agree. And with this 30-day window to make this happen, there's no way this doesn't happen. They wouldn't be at the table. Both sides wouldn't be at the table if this wasn't a possibility. We're getting 24 teams.
1: If nothing else, we're going to 16. We're getting more. That's really all it comes down to. You could keep putting the pie in the sky. In our ideal world, we want 24. But if we have to settle for 16 for a year or two while you get used to this, we'll do it. But either way, I do like, as you were talking about that fantasy trade thing, you started to make a fist as if you wanted to punch somebody. Use those tactics on you in multiple leagues in years past. But all of that to say, it's the way of the world, right? If you can keep building your product, and we watch the realignment and the changes and folks calling for the relegation of Rutgers after their loss and all of those things, that you've got the one marketable piece of real estate is live sporting events. And with so many entities coming up with giant piles of cash going, yeah, we need another game. This is your way to solve it and make everybody happy and fat and cover the development costs for those pilots that don't get picked up.
0: Yeah. And the best part is that if you are a fan of a Power Four team in any of that, you have a chance to make the playoffs.
1: But that's it. You don't have to win it like you used to be like, I got no shot.
0: You can have it. Hey, what an outlier year. We went 9-3. You have a chance to make the playoffs. Like, everybody's got a chance now.
1: Syracuse and Jelly.
0: Yes, peanut butter and jelly. Playoff. Let's have it. Let's go. Right? Everybody's got a chance. For it. That's the best news.
1: That's the best part. I gave you hope.
0: Coming up next, we get back into a big NFL story on NFL Eve. Keep it right here. The Jason Smith Show with my best friend Mike Harmon. This is Fox Sports Radio. Jump up in my Lamborghini Gallardo.
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0: Beat on Washington 5-4. Nationals have lost five in a row. Earlier tonight, the Angels ended Boston's five-game winning streak 6-1. Yankees and Tampa Bay each won. Pittsburgh and Cleveland with road wins. Arizona in 11 innings won at Kansas City 5-3. And at Milwaukee, the Brewers came back for a 10-inning victory 4-3 over the Cubs. Rangers lead 9-3 at the Mariners in the top of the seventh. Dodgers at home up 3-2 on the Reds in the bottom of the seventh inning. I'm Steve DeSager.
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11: Okay.
5: And they are entering, quote, the next phase of their existence.
11: That's right. Reorganization.
5: They owe John Rahm $7.5 million. Uh-huh. Bryson DeChambeau, like $5 million. Dustin Johnson, $5.5 million. They owe all this money. These are the largest creditors the league has among their 30 largest unsecured claims. Mm-hmm. And yet they're still talking about, we're going to come back. We're going to be LIV Golf 2.0 next year. Understand it's over.
11: Hey, our restaurant didn't work over there.
5: It's over, man.
11: But we went with the wrong formula.
5: It's
11: over. But now we're going to be streamlined over here. We'll do a food truck. And because it costs us nothing, we'll get one of those hibachis that I could make bacon-wrapped hot dogs, and that'll supplement the other business. See? I've got it all figured out.
12: It's
11: we just
12: over,
11: need to
12: Jenny.
11: Get past these...
5: ...to be majority-owned by its players. Oh, by the players you owe all the money to? Like, guys...
11: Now he's got an ownership stake. How great is that? Look at that!
5: But do you want an ownership... Didn't you watch The Big Short? If you have an ownership stake in stuff that's not worth any money, you're not doing well. You're not going to make money, man.
11: I recognize this.
5: You had your
11: My
5: run.
11: My sarcasm bucket overflowing.
5: It's over. Live golf. It's over, man. No one, it's time to go home. No one, I got to take the ball and go home. It's too dark out. The street lights are going off. It's a school night. We're done. We're done for the day. We're not playing any more sports today. There's no more LIV Golf. It's dark. The lights have turned off. It's a school night. And not only is it a school night, home. It's time to go, and that's it. It's over.
11: But maybe they can find that one guy that has gobs of money, who hasn't been paying attention, but loves the game of golf. You can have an ownership stake. Look at all of these guys that have come in and these groups that have come in to buy real estate in these different professional sports. You could be the king of this side of golf.
5: Oh, it's over.
11: There
5: man.
11: Might be one.
5: It's over. It's over. No, it's over. It's the guy in the movie when, you know, they're trying to escape and he gets hit with a laser, whatever it is. And the hero says, come on, I'll take you. And he goes, yeah, I can make it. It's like, I know. No, you can't really make it. I know. It's like, you're already in the hole. Like, no, you're not making it, man. I'm sorry. That laser just, it cut you in half, man. I'm sorry. You're not making it. No, I can make it. No, you're not making it, man. That's LIV Golf. You're not making it.
11: I like that you lasered that guy in half.
5: We're going to get the laser. Well, I kept thinking about the whole dark Seth Mall thing from earlier in the show. And so, like, you know, but like, you got to go. No one's going to really come back. No one's going to invest. Everybody wants out. Once you show the weakness, and we know that it's not happening anymore, man, why? Just know when you had a run, it was great, and the

0: end is ugly. I get it. But, you know, leave with whatever self-respect and dignity that you have, because it's just going to be embarrassing. You try to keep this going.
1: Now you're just being crazy using things like dignity and self-respect. What else? I mean, that jumped the shark a long time ago. And look, I appreciate the efforts. Look, we can get into the geopolitics and whatever else, as many have. But keep it just to the straight business perspective. If there's an opportunity and you thought there was a viable vehicle by which to start a second league, cool. Yeah. That's great. But after several years and a hemorrhaging of cash left and right, now you're talking about, well, how do we keep this thing on life support? Can we get one more loan? Can we mortgage the house one more time? Like, what can we do? No. You're listing as your major creditors. You went down the list of the golfers that are at the top of the list. Hey, you still owe me for all that work I did for the last couple of months.
0: How about instead of the millions of dollars I owe you, I make you an owner? Oh, so I can own this league. Yes. Great. You have to pay these guys. You're one of the owner. Congratulations. You now owe the rest of these guys $45 million. Wait, but yes. How? You agreed to be the owner. I'll see you. Bye. And he gets in his car and takes off. Ah, boy, that was easy. I got him to sign those papers fast.
1: We got out of his $7 million. He picked up these other $7
0: million. I own Live Golf now.
2: So does Dustin Johnson get to keep Polina Gretzky? How does this work?
0: We'll have to wait and see.
2: Okay.
0: But right now, I think he does. I mean, I'm surprised they owe him money? Really? Like, okay. Some of the people I get the owe John Rahm money. I understand you owe Bryson DeChambeau. I get it. But like, wow, Dustin Johnson's owned money. Okay. All right.
1: Yeah, but there's guys that they probably have owed money to for like 2+ years at this point.
0: Jack Nicklaus has owed money.
1: You know what I mean, though? Sure. That it's just sitting out there and it's like, hey, if guys, they're not fighting.
2: It's like the big baller shoes. You're never seeing that money.
0: No. Whatever you got, you cashed a lot of checks. You cashed a lot of checks.
2: The box is never coming.
1: Well, just but that's happy. What I hope as you went through this process the last couple of years, every time one came to your inbox, you verified that it was actually in your accounts.
0: Yeah. It's like when you get fired as the Raiders head coach when Al Davis owned the team. He wasn't paying you.
1: No.
0: But you got to pay me out for the rest of this contract. No, I'm really not. Oh, okay. No. As long as you're employed, you get still owe me.
1: But these guys, they just have to say, hey, we're glad we traveled the world.
0: Not paying you.
1: Because that $7 million is gone.
0: You made so much money, and now you're going to crawl your way back to the PGA Tour, okay? But you made your money, but now it's over. This is done. It's done. This should be something that we don't hear about anymore.
1: Was that
0: I thought
1: this would have a much longer
0: years,
1: tail.
0: I think it'd be a couple of years, and then they would, you know, the Saudis would get disinterested. They wouldn't be making money. Why are we pouring money into this? They made it way longer than I thought it was.
1: No, I mean, the fact that we got to these final events, and suddenly it's like, yeah, we're $40 million short, or whatever else. Like, I thought it would just condense, right? That you'd have some kind of league that only had a handful of stops by the end. Grind it out with this long tail. It's like, and now we have our championship. Wait, it's also opening week.
0: Speaking of opening week, it is opening week in the NFL. We already have injury news for the 49ers-Rams game as we get ready for the game in Australia. News for the Rams, we know that Aaron Donald is not going to travel for this game. He's staying behind, which is the right call. 49ers, unfortunately, in a huge blow, have lost starting defensive tackle Alfred Collins for the season, suffering a torn patellar tendon in the team's Tuesday practice in Australia. Again, he's going to be out for the entirety of 2026. So as we get ready for this game on Thursday, it's weird because, hey, here's the game. It's in Australia. But you just get the sense that nobody wanted to go to Australia to play. Neither team wanted to go. It's just going to be they don't want to play. They want to leave. They want to go back. And not only does it feel like a game that nobody wanted to go play, this is going to wind up being a bad week for science.
1: Bad week for science.
0: Science is going to have a really tough week this week.
1: Well, you and science have been at odds your entire life.
0: Me and science never really get along. Math, somewhat. English and history, hey, best friends. But math and science, yeah, not so much.
1: Your math's gotten better since we've worked together. Well, I think we have helped a little.
0: I was good in math because I went to class every day. And that's you'll do okay in math if you go every day. Even if you're not math intense or you're not math inclined, if you go every day and pay attention, you're fine. Science, I just never got. I just don't understand. What's a protein? I don't know. What does it look like? No idea. Okay. What about cartilage? Yeah, I don't know about that. What is it? Yeah, it's in your body. But what? Yeah, I don't know. Like, I just wasn't a science guy. But I know science is going to have a tough week this week because you know that certain scientists or sleep scientists were talked to by both the Rams and the 49ers in advance of their travel to Australia for this game. And the 49ers, well, they've been in Australia for about a week. They wanted to go early, get acclimated, your sleep cycle, your schedule, your rest, when you get out of peak. And you know, the 49ers...
1: Go cage diving with the great white sharks. Yeah. I mean, okay, they might not have done that.
0: stay away from you. But watch out. Don't watch out for the kangaroos. Watch out for the flying snakes. Watch out for these things. So they said, you know, they talked to all kinds of experts. When's the right time to go to a foreign country if we need to be at a peak level physically? And everybody they talked to, they got the answer saying go a week ahead of time. Awesome. Rams did the same thing. They talked, I'm sure they talked to scientists, experts, sleep apnea people, experts, whatever it was. They probably talked to anybody Sean McVay wanted them to talk to. Hey, what are we doing? And they were told, yeah, just fly as late as you can and leave the day before. They're leaving tomorrow, or leaving late tonight to get there in time. They're going to be in Australia for the grand total of 72 hours before they fly back. So now you have two teams that you know talk to experts, and one set of experts said leave a week ahead of time, and one set of experts said leave as late as you can. Bad week for science, man. Like, we can't get on the same page with what the best time is, well, when to go. Like, I'm looking for advice to go, okay, if I'm going to travel someplace, if I'm going to go on a hike somewhere, if I go to a foreign country, like, when's the best time to do something physical? I'm looking for answers, man. And science is failing me, man. It's absolutely, there's going to be medical licenses revoked after this week.
1: Because in the end, there's only one Jason Smith. And how you respond may be different than Frostburg, than Tyshirt, than me.
2: There's plenty of Jason Smiths.
1: Wow, there's a lot of guys named Jason Smith.
0: Medical licenses revoked because someone's going to, so one team is going to win the game. We're going to say, well, they were right. The other team's going to lose and say, well, they were wrong. And we're going to learn nothing. And that's the thing about science is you got to learn stuff. Every experiment, every action has an equal opposite reaction. Francis, okay. So you got to learn stuff. You're not going to learn anything from this.
1: But yeah, if one of the teams looks absolutely lethargic, you get confirmation bias. See? That worked, because whether it was the short run or you were there a full week, you're going to be able to say, well, chalk one up for us. Now, individual players, again, body's going to respond differently, so it's going to be kind of chaotic. The guy I feel bad in all of this, Raheem Morris lost his birthday because they were traveling. He lost his 50th birthday literally in the travel days.
0: Look, they're going to be potentially – their leaving, coming back is going to be a little less than 72 hours. They're going to be on the plane both ways, I think, longer than they're going to be in Australia. Like, it's like a 13 to 16 hour plane ride.
1: Yeah, you come running out of the tunnel and away you go. Change on the bus.
0: It's 2 days flying, and then you're, look, I don't know which way is the best way, because I don't think you should be there a week before, because I'm sure if you're the 49ers, you're going to risk coming out flat. We've been here for a long time. We're ready to play the game. But I there's no way I think leaving the day before is the right call either. But again, we're not going to know. We're not going to know what the right call is. We're going to learn nothing, which is the worst thing from science. What do we learn? Nothing. What do you mean? We're back to ground zero. I couldn't get any more spiders to bite people, and all of a sudden they have all kinds of powers. It didn't work that way. Okay. So, I mean, we don't know. We're not going to know anything. Now, and again, I'm looking at what's the best way, and I'm just thinking, when I travel internationally, when are you at your peak? When are you not at your peak? I know I'm not at my peak right after I land, in the hours after I land, so I can't think that's the right thing for the Rams, but I mean it. I think for the 49ers, you know, being there for 7 days, like, okay, how the possibility they could come out flat for this game is a big deal.
1: They're also snake bitten, you know, TJ, because you've lost Collins now for the year. So, I mean, they couldn't avoid the injury no matter where they are, no matter where they practice.
0: No.
1: It's coming for you.
0: Now, Frostburg, you have the right way?
2: Yeah, you call the New York Jets office, okay, and whichever they decide, you do the opposite.
1: Ooh, there you go. The informal poll of just going team by team. I'm calling each NFL team to talk about travel best practices.
0: Yeah. I mean, it's a bad week for science, man. Science is going to be a big loser this week.
1: Well, it's funny because I read a couple of articles that were talking about this very thing, right? Here's the two theories and practices and approaches by these squads. And the summary statement is like, well, we'll see. Like, thanks.
0: Yeah. Yeah, yeah. Great. Yeah. I appreciate that.
1: It was a long read, too. Like, that was very dense. A lot of medical terminology. I mean, how many sleep apnea machines have to travel on one of these things?
0: Oh, yeah, yeah, yeah. Where, well, what kind of opinions do you have? Like, where do you think, where's the REM cycles going to be? And again, but that's the crazy part is that you have two sets of experts and one say, let's go a week ahead of time and one say, go the day before. Like, I mean, come on.
1: Do you force the guys awake to eat a sandwich if they're in pleasant slumber? I mean, I don't know.
0: Exit out by the Fresca, exit Swollen Dome, the Jason Smith Show with my best friend Mike Harmon. Coming up next, we head to Vegas. Get our first picks and previews of the games against the number. Two big NFL games the next two nights. We get the latest on that straight ahead. 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
0: Fox Sports Radio, the Jason Smith Show with my best friend, Mike Harmon. I was wrong. My opinion was wrong. Hey, happy 85-day anniversary to the Knicks. 85 days ago today.
1: God, I hate you.
0: They won the title.
1: Every 5 days. 85 days. Hey, do you remember?
0: Wow. I think there's going to be a big party, the 100-day anniversary of the Knicks winning the title. Yeah.
1: We're having a party?
0: Yeah. 100-day anniversary of the Knicks.
1: Noisemakers and everything.
0: Yeah. So, we have football the rest of the week now.
1: Yeah,
0: just think about that, man. We've made it. It's NFL Eve. We got the Patriots, the Seahawks tomorrow.
1: Mm-hmm.
0: We got the Rams and the 49ers. Science put to the test. Science is on trial.
1: Science.
0: And then we got games Friday night in college football. Then another big week of college football. We got games every night now the rest of the week. Your last night without football. We got games the
1: cheering
0: rest
1: up
0: of
1: a little
0: the week.
1: Bit. Yeah.
0: It's showing you that, you know, everybody who says, you know, Thursday and Sunday football, boy, it's really, you know, I think Wednesday, Thursday, Sunday works pretty good.
1: Every day's good.
0: Wednesday, Thursday. Yeah. Why not?
1: Get no complaints from me.
0: Then you get that team, you know, you get that team in Europe that Roger Goodell wants. You get the team over there. We'll have Wednesday games all the time.
1: Soon enough, yeah. Well, he's got 4 years to make that happen.
0: Play on Wednesday.
1: Man.
0: That's gonna see. Look, he gets that contract extension yesterday. That's gonna be the last cherry on the top of the Sunday for Roger Goodell's reign in the NFL. Like all what he done, all the money they've made, and he's going to finish. He's going to go out with, we have a team on foreign soil. We have a team in Europe. We have a team wherever it's going to be. That's going to be his legacy.
1: I saw the estimate that he's over $1 billion in his career earnings now.
0: Yeah.
1: Good for him.
0: Well, he gets like a $100 million bonus every year from the owners. Hey, nice job, Roger. Thank you for all the money. Here's $100 million. Oh, great. Appreciate that. Thank you.
1: Cheers.
0: Joining us now on the hotline to take a look at these said games over the next few nights. Nobody better. Been a long time

0: NFL and college football we constantly have. But Smith, you buried the lead. I mean, you know what a team being built on European soil means. You can dust off your Rhine Fire, your Berlin Thunder, and your Cologne Centurions gear from back in 2007 when NFL Europe had a viewership of about 7 people watching their games each and every week during the spring.
1: I mean, can you still buy stuff like does, can I still get like Scottish claymores on eBay? Like, is that still there?
0: That is a phenomenal question. And you know what? Once we get off the airways breaking down the games for NFL Week 1, I may have to look for it, because everything that we want in our collection, I know Harm is a collectibles guy, he's looking for trading cards of the original London Monarchs that started back in 1991. If he can put together the complete set, I'm sure it'll be worth £3 on the open market.
2: You say it like it's wrong.
0: I mean, I'm not here to judge, but I don't want to strike up a complex, and I don't want to trigger you on this Tuesday night, Harm. Not with the NFL season less than 24 hours away.
2: I just found a guy that had an NFL Europe Cologne Centurions team-issued helmet for $199. I may buy it on principle.
0: I just want to know if it was game-worn, and if not, I want you to bring it into the studio, and I want you to run full speed into the wall and let me know if Riddell was making good helmets back in the day.
2: I am the juggernaut straight out of the Marvel Cinematic Universe. All right, game tomorrow. Let's get after it. We got running backs. One's gone off to Kansas City, and the other's on the PUP list, so it's Jadarian Price for the Patriots. They're without Travion Henderson, so more Ramondre Stevenson, Super Bowl rematch. Looking at this one to get things started, Todd, does the home team hold serve?
0: When you look at the number and the way it's moved all offseason, we saw the Seahawks open as a 4.5-point favorite. We've seen money from professional bettors come in on the Patriots, taking it down to a field goal. We'll see where some of the game day money comes in. I have to imagine the betting public is going to want to back the defending champions, and who could blame them? The last time we saw these two teams play, game wasn't particularly competitive, but hard to ignore that New England went out this offseason and really tried to bolster their roster. The two most notable names, Romeo Doubs and A.J. Brown on the offensive side, to make them a little bit more dynamic through the air. You mentioned Kenneth Walker taking his talents to Kansas City, but that's not the only loss in personnel the Seahawks have to deal with. They lose some key contributors defensively, Rick Woolen, Boye Amafe, and a couple others. So I'm not surprised that we've seen New England money come in. I am a little bit surprised that it came in as early as it did. But I think this game should be a lot more competitive from start to finish. We'll lean over the total and think New England may be able to exact a measure of revenge for what they weren't able to do against the Seattle Seahawks juggernaut playing for the Lombardi Trophy.
3: All right, so when we get to the game on Thursday now with the Rams and the 49ers, how much are you putting into the equation of how to look at this game as to, well, the Niners have been in Australia for a week and the Rams are going to be there like 5 minutes before the game starts?
0: I mean, I barely got through biology 101 to 20 some odd years ago. So if you're asking me to get into the depths of sleep science, trying to figure out who is going to be better prepared and physically ready for the rigors of a divisional game at the Melbourne Cricket Ground in front of 100,000 people, I'd be sitting here purely speculating in that particular regard. But rest assured, guys, that people are going to overreact one way or another, regardless of what this outcome looks like. And we've seen a little bit of a battle here. Number hasn't quite gotten down back to a field goal where it opened earlier this summer. It's kind of ping-ponging in that 3.5-4 range. The big news today, Aaron Donald not going to make the trip as the Rams will try and ease him back into action. But I think the big question for these two teams is what their respective offenses are going to look like. Yes, Brock Purdy got reps during the preseason, but most of his key skill position talent weren't out there with him. We're not sure if George Kittle is going to play. And when you look at Deshaun Stribling probably being the number one receiving option opposite Mike Evans, it raises cause for concern. Meanwhile, for the Rams, Puka Nacua banged up. We'll see how the workload gets distributed in the backfield between Kyron Williams and Blake Corum. I really believe we're setting ourselves up for a slow start between two teams that know each other extremely well. Kind of like the first half total under if you're able to find a 24 in this game.
2: Todd, let me hit the rewind button. I know you've talked about it on the air here and certainly you guys in the podcast, but going back to Saturday's chaos with Western Michigan and Michigan, what was it, -5,000, the money line? Like, how much money is actually in a pool for week one?
0: Not much on a money line like that. If anything, Harm, you're looking at folks trying to use Michigan money line as a parlay leg.
2: Okay.
0: Kind of trying to beef things up by pennies on the dollar. You know, some of the bigger bets, I shouldn't say bigger bets, but some of the upside that was there is the $5 and the $10 bettors that are looking to bet some of those big underdogs. And Western Michigan, 25-1 before kickoff, as a 27.5-point underdog. You look at the way that game got bet as well, a total from 47.5 to 50. Those teams might have been able to play 12 quarters, and I'm not sure we would have seen 50 points scored between the two of them, but you definitely feel for Western Michigan, knowing what got away. At the same time, I'm still trying to figure out how Lance Taylor's team wasn't ready to defend a Hail Mary on the final play of the game, and we would be talking about Western with a big win, and Kyle Whittingham already struggling to rally the troops for a marquee matchup on Big Noon Kickoff this Saturday against the Oklahoma Sooners.
1: Hey, take us inside. What was it like in the moments there when the second was put back on the clock and Michigan throws the Hail Mary? Like, I can imagine, like the books in Vegas just, like, on fire with what's going on. What's happening with this? You're cashing my bet. I'm making you do it.
0: Well, it all depends. I mean, if you played in the prediction markets, you would have been fighting an uphill battle trying to get the decision overturned when they grade those things instantaneously. But what's interesting about a game like that, that's always captures the college football narrative and the landscape, and rightfully so, it's not massive from a gambling standpoint because the point spread doesn't get determined on that play or the total. So it doesn't create as much unrest. But I have to imagine, not having been in the sports book, there probably were plenty of shops where they flipped off the game, and the betting public was a little bit surprised to see 1 second put back on the clock in Michigan's improbable way to get out of Ann Arbor with a victory there.
2: Now, one of the marquee games for the week in the National Football League, Monday night, we've got Denver and the return of Patrick Mahomes in Kansas City. Kansas City, a 2.5-point favorite. We've seen the additions and the changes for the Denver Broncos. What are you expecting from Mahomes out of the gate? And that offense with the weaponry that I think we've joked about it, guys like other than Kelsey with Riddler outfits on, trying to figure out where the guy's going to be for a go-to.
0: Yeah, I don't have much in the way of concerns with Patrick Mahomes. It's more along the offensive line. No Josh Simmons at left tackle creates a big hole there for a Chiefs team that's going to want to protect their quarterback with a surgically repaired lower body. We're not sure about some of the other depth pieces as well. I mean, Trey Smith, a little bit banged up. At the same time, I do think he goes. And you mentioned some of the weapons concerns. I mean, Kenneth Walker, a nice piece to give them a little bit more balance in the backfield, but they're going to need somebody to emerge opposite Rashee Rice, who's also playing, you know, on a surgically repaired knee on top of that. Cyrus Allen getting all of the buzz during training camp. We'll see if he's able to contribute. But the Chiefs also are breaking in some fresh faces defensively. So I think there are a number of concerns for Kansas City that I don't really believe they're going to look like Super Bowl contenders right out of the gates. And it's part of the reason that even with one of the best home field advantages in the National Football League, that every time this number even flickers to a 3, you immediately get professional bettors trying to back the Denver Broncos. And I think that trend's going to continue, and we may get a game that's slightly higher scoring than the total in the low 40 suggests.
1: All right, Todd, when you take a look at this opening slate of games on Sunday, one way or another, whether it's a prop, whether it's an over-under, whether it's a straight-out spread, what's one of the more intriguing games that you're looking at paying a lot of attention to?
0: I think a game that's going to go a long way in determining the pecking order in the NFC North between the Green Bay Packers and the Minnesota Vikings. Green Bay has been extremely fortunate over the last couple of seasons, just sneaking into the NFC playoff picture as the 7th seed. But you look at this team on the offensive and defensive line, and I'll make the case that they're worse on both lines of scrimmage than any of the other 3 teams that they'll play in the division in the form of the Bears, Lions, and this week's opponent, the Minnesota Vikings. Jordan Love going to have some familiar faces in the wide receiver room in Matthew Golden and Christian Watson, but the depth isn't quite where it was. We've seen that the Green Bay Packers are going to utilize a running back room by committee, and with no Micah Parsons, you know, kind of being able to generate a pass rush, you worry about the stop unit as well without Jeff Hafley calling the shots. Meanwhile, for Minnesota, I mean, the Kyler Murray debut, will we get glimpses of what he's capable of leading a Kevin O'Connell-led offense? And for the Vikings defense, not quite the same pieces in place, but still a group that we know is going to dial up pressure and try and get after Jordan Love. I think the Vikings are a little bit underpriced in this particular game. I really believe we're going to get the best of Minnesota in their season opener against one of their familiar rivals.
2: Todd, last one. Let's spin it back to the college realm. Number 1 versus number 4, Ohio State, Texas. Get in $500. Texas a narrow favorite with an over-under hovering around 50.
0: Fun game, good data point to use on both these teams. I won't call it an elimination game by any stretch of the imagination, knowing that there is a little bit of wiggle room for both sides to get into the college football playoff. But both these teams have difficult schedules going forward. And I think whoever comes out of this victorious is going to buy themselves a bit of breathing room before they get into the nuts and bolts of their conference schedule. When you look at Texas, a dominant win last week against Texas State. Ohio State, I really don't think broke a sweat at all against Ball State. And we'll get a better indication of where Arch Manning is in his overall development, because when we saw him last year in his debut in Columbus against Ohio State, it looked like a quarterback that was dealing with that strained shoulder that he never admitted to, but it clearly wasn't at 100%. I think this is going to be one of the marquee games that we'll see during the month of September, and I actually think the total is a touch too low. Can see a scenario where Ohio State's a little bit more aggressive offensively, and Texas has some playmakers in their own right. So I don't think we're going to get treated to a snoozer like we saw last year, where it was the first team to get the 14 to get the win. I'll look for it to take 24 to 28 points to get out of Austin on Saturday with a victory.
3: He's on Twitter at Todd Furman. That is at Todd Furman. See him on CBS, Sportsline, TSN, and the Bet the Board podcast, The Return. Monday show, NFL. Wednesday show, college football. Thursday, NFL. Todd, as always, appreciate it. Congrats on the show again. We'll talk to you soon.
0: Always a pleasure, gentlemen. Enjoy the opening weekend of the National Football League, my friend.
2: Thanks for stopping down, brother. See ya.
3: There goes Todd Furman. They're all living the devil may care. And I'm just a devil. You know, looking ahead at this week in college football, I know there's so much attention on Ohio State and Texas after what happened last year. And boy, I am dying to take the under in this. Just that people think it's going to be an offensive explosion, and I'm dying to take the under, but I don't know, man. I got a feeling this is just, I would love to be able to say, yep, it's going to be unlike how you think, but man, I'll tell you, you know Arch Manning, he's already talked about coming into this game. You know, Ohio State wants to send a message as well. Like, this is, like this could be, I mean, this could wind up being the game of the year in college football. And it's just week two.
2: Yeah, I mean, as Todd alluded to, I mean, talk about maybe a shoulder impingement a year ago. And certainly that was at times kind of like watching paint dry. Just waiting for something big to happen. Ah, the waiting game sucks. Let's play Hungry, Hungry Hippos. Instead, this time around, you look at the playmakers. Texas has a guy on that Biletnikoff list as well, and Coleman coming in. So the big play threat is there. I'm excited to watch that one. The other one, obviously, you're going to be sweating out every minute of that Michigan game.
3: Yeah.
2: I was going to ask him about that. Hey, is Whittingham become the lead in the first to be fired
3: game? I don't know that Michigan fans think, like, oh, this could be a great year
2: for us. But it's only 5.5 for this one.
3: I don't think Michigan fans think we're going to have a great year. Oh, I can't wait. Nah.
2: How did they feel before Saturday?
3: They felt great.
2: Yeah.
3: But this could be a really bad game for Michigan. Man, I mean, my wife hasn't asked about it yet, but I'm like, am I the one to tell you, you could lose by 4 touchdowns in this game? Like, it could be that bad.
2: Yeah, the potential is there. Well, because here's the problem, you can't score.
3: Time now to find out what's trending in the wide world of sports from someone who promised me I'm going to stay at work until the Alcaraz match is over. It's special delivery, Steve DeSager.
4: You are greatly mistaken, sir. You know, they fired Eddie. He used to come after me, and they can eat it. This is going to be one of the decisions that they're going to... Yeah, okay. It's going to be a long night in New York. This U.S. Open, it's exciting, and it's too bad that not all the fans will be in that large tennis stadium in New York for this one.
3: Well, now, tell me how, man, Steve, because isn't they running it just like the NBA, where all the games are streaming, and they're all really late? Right? That's what we're doing?
4: Yeah, I think there was some Charles Barkley pregame show they also had to wait 20 minutes for. Carlos Alcaraz, the 2 seed, won the first set in a tiebreak over Ben Shelton, 8th seeded American. And it's only 2-1 Shelton early in the second set. This thing didn't even start till after 11 p.m. Eastern time. American Francis Tiafoe won in a 5th set tiebreak on the ladies' side at the U.S. Open. Quarterfinal win for #1 Aryna Sabalenka in a 3rd set tiebreak. And it was #3 Jessica Pegula advancing in 3 sets. You mentioned college football. A reminder this Friday on Fox TV, #23 Missouri at Kansas, and Saturday's big noon kickoff, #11 Oklahoma at Michigan, noon Eastern time. Oregon fell to #6 in the new college polls. Ohio State still #1. LSU up to #8. The MAC conference appealed Western Michigan's last-second loss at Michigan, saying replay protocol was not properly followed. In the NFL, it was, yes, Baker Mayfield's day, to say the least. How about a three-year extension worth $165 million he got from the Tampa Bay Bucks? Patriots running back Travion Henderson with the ankle injury will miss the season opener Wednesday at Seattle. He hasn't practiced in 2 weeks. Seahawks safety Nick Emanwori has been limited in practice after ankle surgery in July. And safety Ty Okada is out with a hamstring injury. Rams defensive tackle Aaron Donald is not traveling to Australia for their opener on Thursday against the 49ers. Rams defensive end Myles Garrett will play. Just one ball game still going in the major leagues. The Rangers lead in the bottom of the ninth at Seattle 10-4. The Dodgers won their sixth straight, longest winning streak for LA this year, holding on 3-2 over Cincinnati. Winning pitcher Tarek Skubal went 7 1/3 innings. Shohei Ohtani of LA was out of the lineup. He just returned last night after missing four straight games due to his injury. He is due to start on Wednesday. The Padres are still a half game back of the Diamondbacks for the last NL wildcard. San Diego scored four runs, bottom of the eighth, to beat Washington 5-4. For the Nationals, that's six straight losses. Arizona's win was in 11 innings, 5-3 at Kansas City. Milwaukee beat the Cubs in 10, 4-3. Brewers got the tying two-run homer, bottom of the ninth, from Jackson Churio, who had four hits. The Brewers have the best record in the majors. It's now 90-56.
2: Whatever.
4: The Toronto Blue Jays still one game out for the final AL wildcard. Toronto a winner at the A's 4-2. Victories for the Mets in Minnesota, for San Francisco as well. Tampa Bay and the Yankees each won. Pittsburgh beat the White Sox 9-3. Cleveland was a 9-5 winner at Baltimore. Houston edged Philadelphia 6-5. Houston led 4-0 in the second inning. And the Angels won at Boston 6-1, ending the Red Sox five-game winning streak. Back to you.
3: Thank you, Steve-O. The Jason Smith Show with my best friend Mike Harmon. Coming up next, a quarterback got paid today. How close are we to seeing a $100 million a year quarterback in the NFL? Closer than you think. That's next. Jason and Mike, Fox.
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0: friend Mike Harmon. We have some real NFL science stuff for you coming up in a few minutes. Maybe a little bit of a preview as to who's got the right decision with when to fly to Australia between the Rams and the 49ers. We may have history to look back on to tell you, which side might be doing it the right way.
1: So we can at least move one coin into that column.
0: Maybe.
1: Okay,
0: maybe.
1: There you go. All right.
0: Meanwhile, big news today in the NFL. Baker Mayfield got absolutely paid. A 3-year extension worth $55 million a year. So 3 years, $165 million for Mayfield. And I know it makes your palms sweaty. He's not worth $55 million yet. Guess what? Guys in the second tier of quarterbacks in the NFL are getting $55 million a year. That is what the market has decided. This is what you go for. You could not like it, but this is the price of a tier two quarterback in the NFL. Not even tier one. A tier two guy is $55 million a year. And for Baker Mayfield, is he worth it? Of course he is. The guy just finished a 3-year run with 100 touchdowns in 3 years for Tampa. The guy's pretty self-motivated. I have no doubt that this is not going, I'm getting paid for the final time. No, he's someone that's always pushed himself. He's always believed in himself. He's bet on himself. He wants to win. You know, you've seen enough of his personality over the past few years. He's not somebody that's going to age particularly poorly in the NFL. His skill set will translate into his mid 30s. This was the right call. Life is miserable without a quarterback. You found one again. 100 touchdowns in 3 years. You're averaging 30 touchdowns a year. That's pretty bleeping good. This is absolutely worth it. It's a smart move, and I'm glad they got it done.
1: Yeah, as you look at where these salaries are, I mean, you got more than 10 guys making $53 million right now. Mm-hmm. With this $55 million per, he jumps into a log jam in the third spot. Lots of the guys tied there. And then you got Goff, and you've got Brock Purdy, who's going to be up for another deal soon enough, right? All of these guys as you cycle up. But you're also looking at the salary cap keeps rising. So you play against that and hedge against that. But you have these deals, which, you know, outside of Patrick Mahomes, what was it, 10 years, half a billion or whatever, most of them are fairly short in length.
0: Yeah.
1: And you reset both your team. All right, where are we? Coach, GM, what's the roster look like? Is this quarterback aging well philosophically? Are we having the right? Like all of these things. Baker Mayfield's at that position. Like he battled through after the years in Cleveland, after bouncing around, and he's established the beachhead there. You've got some good talent on the offense around him. Yeah, you have questions of whether your coach sticks around or not long term, but you're looking at, you know, Bucky Irving as your running back. You got Ibuka's there. You got some playmakers. So, and a division to go win. So pay the guy his money.
0: And you are starting to look at now. I've told you for a while, my big bold prediction by 2030, there will be a $100 million a year quarterback in the NFL. This prediction is going to go right down to the wire on that. You're talking about four more off seasons. And again, remember, Baker Mayfield's a tier two quarterback, and you hit on it. Quarterbacks are getting a lot more money now for shorter periods of time. I think gone are going to be the days where, hey, this is a generational guy. Here's 8 years and $700 million. Like, that's not going to happen. But because it's a shorter deal, quarterbacks will get more money. So
1: it wasn't guaranteed all those years ago.
0: So now you're going to see a little bit more money, but in a couple of years, if you need to move on, well, we can move on as painlessly as we can because we're not stuck on a guy for a bunch of years. So you're going to see a little bit more money there. But now you look at the guys coming up after this year that are going to get the next contract extensions. Caleb Williams, Drake May, Bo Nix. These guys are all going to get to the $65 and $75 million a year in the next year. Caleb Williams has a big year. He's going to get $75 million a year. That's going to be what Drake May has a big year. He's going to get $75 million a year. That's how it's going to go for these guys just coming up next year. So in three off seasons, could you get raises for the next great, great quarterback? Joe Burrow's going to get a new big deal at some point, right? You're going to see these guys in the next few years, it's just going to go geometrically. I mean, it's going to come down to it. And maybe in the 2030 summer, are we going to get a guy, get $100 million a year extension? But that's going to be here. And I'm telling you, it's going to come down to the wire, because we'll be at $75 million next year. Then we'll be in 80, 85, 90. And of course, you know, Jerry Jones is going to be the guy to love to give that first guy $100 million a year. Now, it's not going to be Dak, because Dak's going to be too old. But someone's going to give that money. Some quarterback is going to show you, I am this guy, and I am going to get a $100 million extension. Maybe it's Arch Manning. He comes to the NFL now, and then in 3 years, he wins a couple of Super Bowls for the Jets, and then he gets a big extent. Then he gets $100 million a year. Wow. Could be Arch Manning.
1: All right. I don't have a sense of smell. Are there fumes in here? I mean, what do we got going on? $64 million a year right now. That's Mahomes' deal. Prescott at 60, and then Burrow and a litany of others, Josh Allen, et cetera, at 55. Then you get back to 53, whatever. So if we do the 10% a year kind of just over the top, right? Baker Mayfield rejected the three at 150. He got an extra 10% bump over that, right?
0: He did well
1: for himself. So now you start looking at more of those deals.
0: The low ball offer 10. Of 3 years and 150. Oh, but 55. Oh, 55 is
1: well,
0: good.
1: Well, I mean, the reported was 2 for 100. Yeah. But either way, the point being, extrapolate it out. But now you're looking at how quickly you can ascend that last 40%.
0: Mm-hmm.
1: Might be a little late, but you're not going to be too far off.
0: Oh, it's exciting, man. It's exciting. Arch Manning.
1: Pop champagne the day that happens? Hey!
0: Could be Jackson Dart getting that money. You never know.
1: Now you're talking crazy.
0: Yeah. Exit out about a Fresca. Exit Swollen Dome. The Jason Smith Show with my best friend, Mike Harmon. We got big NFL news coming up next. One player who is not going to be playing this week. Plus, might we know which team has the better plan of traveling to Australia for Thursday night? Jason and Mike, Fox.

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1: This is Ahead of the Curve with Jason Smith and Mike Harmon. 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
6: Extra cockfight.
0: Happy NFL Eve. By this time tomorrow, we're breaking down the first game in the NFL season. Patriots and the Seahawks.
5: First of 272. Yeah. Let's go.
0: Yeah, buddy. We'll give you our pick on that game coming up later on this hour. But, you know, it's weird that, again, this goes to the explanation of, hey, the Seahawks are the world champions. They're opening up tomorrow night. All everybody's talking about is the Rams and the 49ers. Well, Rams, 49ers, Australia. What's happening? What are we doing?
5: I got to say, though, up until a few days ago, I know a lot of folks that had them inverted, that they thought the Australian game was first.
0: Oh, yeah, yeah. Well, they're going to open up overseas. No, no, no. We're playing here, playing Australia on Thursday night.
5: Yeah, Seattle gets that, even though they're the undercard in all of this.
0: But, look, two big stories out of the game with the Rams and the 49ers tonight. Number one involves around Aaron Donald, right? He's not going to travel to Australia for the game. He's staying home, which honestly, it's the right call. I've said it many times. I don't know what the Rams are doing, thinking he's going to play, trying to play him early in the season. I get that he had to give him $20 million, whatever stupid reason. But like, if he plays early in the season, he will be irrelevant before Thanksgiving.
5: I enjoyed social media getting mad, going, what a terrible teammate. He's like, really?
0: Yeah.
5: He like, will. What are we doing?
0: He's been away from the game for 2 years. He only has so much, right? No matter what kind of player you are, you're away from the game. It's a long time to be away. If he plays early, he'll be cooked by the time you get to the point where you're really going to need him. You want Aaron Donald. I don't want to see him feel we need to see him until after Halloween. You want to come back sometime for the second half of the season, early in the second half. And so that way, in a perfect world, you're playing 10, 11 games, 12 games. Okay, great. That's perfect. But I don't need to see you until after Halloween, because 35 years old, it doesn't matter. It doesn't matter how great you are when you're away from the game and you come back. Look what happens. Michael Jordan, whoever you want to talk about, when they're away from the game and they want to come back, it's not the same. And he will run out of gas, and it'll be a case where, well, the Rams may be playing him just a little bit, you know, here. Maybe he's only going to play on third down. Mm-hmm. Maybe he's only going to play. So I agree. I'm glad they're keeping him home, but I'd go further. I would say, yeah, keep working out with the team, getting ready. We know the kind of career you have. No one's going to judge him and say, oh, this guy needs to be sweated out with us. Oh, no, best defensive player in the NFL for a decade.
5: You better clap.
0: Surefire first ballot Hall of Famer. I think everything is fine. It'd be okay if he comes back after Halloween for the back half of the season. That's the way the Rams should treat it. I'm stunned that it seems like they're going to get him in the lineup as soon as they can, but at least they're not making him travel to Australia for this game.
5: Yeah, this is where we get back into another, I guess, branch of the whole science discussion we're having tonight in terms of being judicious with the guy's body and ramping him up, and him having to trust the team physicians, his trainers and everything, and they like just building that trust of, all right, how you feeling? Because he's going to be eager to get back sooner rather than later, right? Money is out there. He's going to make $20 million. That's all fine and good. But ultimately, he's there only to defend their SoFi Super Bowl title, right? That's it.
0: Mm-hmm.
5: It's not winning week one in Australia. It's not winning week four. Yeah, the faster you can get him in and give him some meaningful snaps and ramp it up, and like you said, either situationally on third down or whatever package you put together, great. But if that doesn't happen till later in the season, what's lost? You're already the prohibitive Super Bowl favorite before this. And I know that means nothing, right? It's as soon as you get out of the field, you throw all that out and you still got to go strap it on. But you're playing in a position here. You want to see he and Garrett, you know, wreaking havoc.

0: havoc on opposing quarterbacks. But if that doesn't happen till late, who cares?
1: Yeah.
0: As long as he's healthy in January.
1: Yeah,
0: that, right. Because if this experiment goes to where he dominates until the beginning of November and then he's cooked,
1: mm-hmm.
0: it's a loss.
1: Yeah.
0: Right. I mean, yeah, he helped us get toward home field advantage. Doesn't matter.
1: Now, outside of this, we've spent a lot of time tonight talking about science, right? Science is going to have a bad week because you have the 49ers yep. and the Rams, who you know both talk to experts about when's the best time to travel to Australia for this game. And whatever experts they talk to, they each gave completely different answers, 180 degrees from each other. The 49ers have been there for a week. The Rams are leaving now. They're going to be in the air, flying there and flying back longer than they are going to actually be in Australia for the game, right? Less than 72 hours total.
0: How do we know McVay's not working on a doctorate in sleep science, and this is part of his thesis?
1: You're all getting blood from Luka. All the blood that Luka couldn't use to come back for the Lakers, you're getting Luka's blood ready for this game. We're all going to give it to you.
0: Right? Like, stop over in Spain, huh?
1: Now, to break this down, I would have to lean towards the 49ers way more so than the Rams way. Just understanding what it's like for the human body when you're traveling, you're in the air that much. And, you know, look, and what we have to go with is anybody that's ever traveled overseas or you change time zones. Yeah, there's jet lag. The first day is difficult. And then you spend some time getting on the clock. The Rams are hoping, hey, we're not even going to get on the clock. We're going to be in the air. We're going to time it this way where we're landing at this time and we're going to go play the game and come right back.
0: Well, because it's like we're Superman. We're spinning the axis of the earth back. So we really haven't left.
1: So I can see where maybe you want to lean towards the 49ers weigh a little bit, but there is the case they've been there a week. Like, they could be flat. Like, hey, we've been here for a week now, been ready to play this game for a few days. But I would still lean 49ers more than that, just because, yes, you can have a great plan to go, this is how we're going to do it, this is what we're going to do, but there's so many variables, and that's the big thing, is that when people make plans, you got to account for variables. There's so many variables with a 16-hour flight. Maybe you're in the air longer than you expect. Maybe it takes you longer to recover. Maybe you expect to recover in X amount of time. Well, everybody's body is different. Maybe it's not going to work that way. There's a lot of variables. So when that happens, the best thing to do is, okay, is there any sort of precedent we can look at? And this brings you the closest thing we have, which is a Jaguars-Bills game from 2023. Now, if you remember this game, of course, Any fantasy players? Right? I remember this game. Yes, this is
0: because you forgot to get up early to change your lineup.
1: Yeah. This was a London game where the Jaguars beat the Bills 25-20. Now, I understand that Melbourne is further than going to London, but still, you're traveling, and this is two teams doing two different things. The Jaguars won this game. They were in London for 2 weeks. It was the second of back-to-back games. So they were there for a long time, right? Because, you know, they're London's team. So the Jaguars are there. They won two games in a row. The Bills were really good in 2023. The Jaguars weren't, right? The Bills decided to fly in late Friday night. So they get in late Friday night, and then they got to turn around and play very quickly. Not quite the next day, but their turnaround is they get in late Friday night, Saturday they're playing on Sunday. The way this game went, the Bills were getting blown out right before halftime. They still were yet to score. And how many times can you say that about the Bills offense?
0: That is
1: right?
0: True.
1: They're not, this is a Josh Allen offense, James Cook. This is everybody. And the Jaguars were up 11-0, and the Bills finally scored right before halftime. To read to you from the recap of the game, the official recap of the Jaguars-Bills game, Jacksonville outlasted the jet-lagged Bills for a 25-20 win at Tottenham Hotspur Stadium. The Bills arrived in London on Friday morning, routed their past three opponents, but looked tired at times, rushed for only 29 yards, and had a rash of injuries. Josh Allen wasn't happy after the game, how they had figured out their way getting here. So if you're looking at some precedent there, getting there quickly, right before the game, didn't go the Bills' way, and the Bills were a big favorite in this game. They were the better team. Jet lag is real. It happens. Everybody reacts differently to it.
0: Yeah, it's just the curiosity, right? Man for man, and everybody that's traveled internationally or even just going to the opposite coast. I mean, you're sitting there, and obviously they've got the best of accommodations, right? Anything they need in terms of hydration, They'll have beds. All of those things are great. But that many hours on a plane, right? Get up and walk and do whatever. But is your back tight? Do you, you know, you just stretch out and everything? That's fine. But we've got guys with a bunch of back issues, and most notably, your quarterback has had issues.
1: What if there are snakes on the plane?
0: You never
1: can
0: tell.
1: What if there are snakes on the plane?
0: You are going to Australia.
1: Yeah, it could be snakes on the plane. Going to,
0: we have seen weird reports
1: these snakes to Australia. Snakes on the plane.
0: But we have seen legitimately some really interesting things out of the airports of what's been confiscated these last couple of years.
1: Taylor Kitsch hooking up with a woman in the bathroom. You know you're in trouble, man.
0: Bad things,
1: bad
0: man. Thing,
1: bad but, snakes on that plane.
0: But all of it to say, right? You might have half your team be just fine. Unfortunately, if it's the half that actually take the field, you got problems.
1: I mean, look, I just know how the general of the human body is, and when anybody's ever traveled that far, whether you're going to play a football game or not, like you generally don't try to pack in a lot of stuff on that first day because, okay, you want to get used to the time. You want to get used to it and save the things when you go all out for the third day when you're there, when you get used to the time change, right? Like when we went to the UK a couple of years ago, we decided, okay, we're flying like late in the afternoon. By the time we get there, the time change, it's going to be 9 o'clock in the morning. So basically the time we're thinking about going to bed, you know, it's starting the day.
0: Now, did you sleep on the plane or did you read?
1: A little bit. I slept a couple hours okay. on the plane. Yeah. I think I watched Top Gun Maverick like twice though.
0: Yeah, see, there you go.
1: So, but I slept a little bit on the plane, but we leave at like whatever it was, like 3 o'clock in the afternoon, and we get in at like 9 o'clock in the morning. So we decide, okay, here's what we're going to do. We're going to go right away. We're going to do a big day sightseeing, and then we're going to be tired, and we're going to fall asleep early, and we're going to wake up early the next day, and boom, we're going to be on England time.
0: Get a rally. Okay.
1: Again, like the Rams, like, hey, we're going to do this. Okay, great. We're going to get there. We're going to be on England time. Okay. We landed. All right. Well, yeah. Let's get something to eat. Yeah. Okay. We got on the bus to go out to, Warner Brothers Studios where they had the big Harry Potter display where they shot all the movies and everything else. We get on the bus. We were on the bus for about 10 minutes and I'm watching everybody asleep. I got pictures of everybody before I said, how long on the bus? Oh, another 40 minutes? Well, I'm going to fall asleep.
0: And then I'm going to rest with my eyes shut.
1: Yeah, we were zombies the rest of the day. Yeah. But I got pictures of my wife and Pam and my cousin Sam. We're all asleep. And I'm putting the caption under, hey, we're going to land and we're going to go right away. Like, okay, we had landed and we were already exhausted. We were off the plane for like 2 hours and we were tired.
0: Got out of customs, got on a bus, and you were done. Yeah, I mean, best laid plans, right, of all of it. But, yeah, you try to run with adrenaline as best you can. And I don't know, it's a great premise for this game, the way these teams have approached it. Now, if I'm the NFL, this is just the anecdotal. It's like, I'm not happy the Rams are not showing up till this point. Probably a lot of dignitaries and
1: it's an oversight.
0: Big shots over there to go shake hands, kiss baby. Hey, here's our defending MVP.
1: Yeah, that's Roger Goodell saying, you know what? Didn't see that. My fault. Not happening
0: again.
1: I'm
0: sorry you all came out to meet Matthews not here, but here's a cardboard cutout. Take a picture with
1: not
0: that.
1: Not happening again.
0: Okay?
1: But Kelly Stafford will do a podcast, so you'll get to hear
0: that. Oh, well, okay.
1: Exit out by the Fresca, exit Swollen Dome, the Jason Smith Show with my best friend, Mike Harmon. All of a sudden, people are running going, hey, I want to put my money on the 49ers. You're going to watch that line go crazy now. Wait, they're leaving this late. Wait a minute. Let's go.
0: Sleep science.
1: We got more NFL on the way. We'll give you our pick for the opening game tomorrow night, but not one, but two huge late-breaking stories out of college football is next. Jason and Mike, Fox Sports Radio. The wait is over. 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
1: Well-dressed hobo.
2: Now, before we get into two big stories of college football,
0: gotta say, gotta give credit where credit's due. One of the most impressive baseball highlights you will see. Reds lose to the Dodgers tonight, 3-2. Big night for Tarik Skubal. He goes into the eighth inning, gives up two runs. Dodgers win.
3: Will Smith, first homer since May 29th. Yeah, welcome back. Yeah.
0: Teoscar Hernandez gets thrown out at the plate by Ellie De La Cruz on a relay. And De La Cruz's throw is clocked at over 105 miles an hour. And you watch this relay, and it looks like, oh, well, Hernandez is going to beat this, right? You see where he's rounding third when De La Cruz gets the ball. And De La Cruz just uncorks this throw that makes you sit back and go, wow. And it is a missile to the plate. Yeah. And Hernandez isn't just out. Like, it looks like if you saw the screen grab, okay, right here, what do you think happens?
3: Where he's rounding third and where he's getting the ball.
0: Where the ball, is, like, okay, well, he's going to, you know, he's easily going to do this. Ball's going. And he throw, I mean, this is so unbelievably impressive. And it is an absolute laser to the plate. And Hernandez is out by 10 feet.
3: Yeah, no, it's not even close.
0: 105.
3: What, three steps? Something
0: I mean,
3: like that?
0: 105 mile an hour throw. Not off the bat at 105 mile an hour throw by De La Cruz. And it looked every second. Every bit of 105 miles an
3: hour. Take that, Mizorowski. About him and his 1,100 mile an hour pitches.
0: Why is De La Cruz not closing for the Reds?
3: That's it. Let's go.
0: I'll throw it. You don't need to do anything else. I just got to throw it right. Just throw it regular, man. That's all you got to do.
3: I hit 500 foot home runs and I can throw the ball 106 miles an hour. Hey,
0: the most impressive angle is they have the angle from the third baseline that's up a little high where you can see where the ball is coming in and where Hernandez is. And the look, you can see Hernandez just kind of turns around and kind of just goes, like, wow, like he knows.
3: But like,
0: the kind
3: as soon
0: of
3: as he sees, right, as soon as he sees the catcher fielding the ball, he's like, wow, okay. That's because he's still several steps away from home plate. I was waiting for him to do one of those just screeching halts and just nodding his head. Yeah, just tag my helmet kind of thing. Because that throw is just absurd. Because we've been watching all these ridiculous tape measure home runs, right? Montez and De La Cruz had one or whatever else. But when we get to see it on the defensive side, we got to highlight those things a little bit more.
0: I mean, really, I mean, that throw, like, I mean, I'm watching going, oh, here's a throw and it'll dovetail in, it'll bounce. Nope, this is, it's almost like it, like if you're catching your Magneto and you just know, oh, I can just, you know, it's metal, so I can just bring it right to my hand. Like, that's what that throw was like. That throw, Ellie De La Cruz, we talked about how talented he is for a long time. And that throw is just, you're not going to see a more impressive play in baseball than that. Defensively, we get to the big catches and that, you know, going over the fence and robbing a home run. We had a great home run rob, that ended a game a couple weeks ago. But this throw by De La Cruz, it's like, whoo, man, is that something.
3: It's funny. You also mentioned Magneto because I'm going back through and while I'm working on some stuff, you know, just running all the old X-Men. Watch Kevin Bacon.
0: Yeah. Oh, hey, Darwin, eat this. Poor Darwin.
3: Yeah, he had a good run.
0: Now, two late breaking stories out of college football tonight. If you remember a couple weeks ago when the story broke that LSU would be welcoming NFL players back to their roster, it was met with just a little bit of pushback by the rest of college football.
3: Just a little bit?
0: Just a little bit. And what did we tell you at the time? Look, it's a big deal now. NFL players potentially coming back and schools getting them and Lane Kiffin saying, hey, we're competing against the other teams for these guys anyway. So why not go sign them? We told you how this was going to end. It was going to end with none of these guys playing because it's too many question marks, too many things not known. Other schools would not want to play these teams that have these players coming back from the NFL for whatever reason. This is where all of college football is united. We don't want kids coming back from the league into the sport. All the stuff that you're allowing, this is what you're melting down about. We don't want these guys going to, so much so that today the SEC had a meeting set for Thursday about booting LSU out of the SEC if they played these players. Like, this is apparently what could get you booted out of a conference. Not some a long process where removing a team from a conference is very difficult. No,
3: a bunch of transgressions, some terrible, atrocities committed on the campus.
0: We could have a meeting on Thursday and boot your ass out, right?
3: I kind of like that. Let's do a little bit of a flex. Still one of the big, we're the second best conference. See what I did there? We're the second best conference in football.
0: So we told you how it was going to end. It was going to end with these guys not playing, and that looks like how it's going to end because, late story tonight, LSU is going to fill their roster, their last couple of spots with players, not these two players coming back from the NFL, including Daquan Wright. So that means they're not going to have the ability to add these players to the roster any longer this season, so they're not going to play. Likely they saw that, oh man, they're serious about kicking us out, man. Lane, do you really need these guys? You see, we beat the crap out of Clemson on Saturday. Yeah, I'm good. All right, great. All right, okay. We won't let these guys play, and you won't have a meeting about kicking us out of the SEC. So he told you how the story was going to end, and here we are. The story is now ending.
3: Yeah, I mean, you talk about the top line, right, of we'll kick you out. Well, it doesn't mean that there weren't a bunch of other subplots that might have come up in that meeting in terms of fines and restructuring and whatever else. Like, the point I've made with the LSU side of it the longest time, they voted. Right. They were part of a unanimous pact of, hey, this is wrong. 16-0. Yet they didn't squash Lane Kiffin from pursuing this and talking about it. So they served both sides. And Lane Kiffin got to become super villain and then beating the hell out of Dabo Swinney and Clemson helped solidify that a little bit. He also did hot yoga and did the pregame show. So everybody's saying, they're not focused. Wait till you see. He just kind of laughed at everybody when it was all said and done. But from an administrative side, you could have shut this down at any point. Because here's the thing. Yeah. You could threaten him with being fired, much like the SEC is threatening to fire you. But you didn't. Because it was,
0: I'm going to fire you, Ron.
3: Right, exactly. But it's the, hey, you didn't press it because, well, in the end, you might have won off this. So why not let him pursue it? Meanwhile, you're still, outwardly saying, hey, we agree this is just crazy, but let the coach do his thing. No. And you had executives and administrators saying, well, someone has to do it. Like, okay, so which is it? Mm-hmm. Like, if you're really against it, then, everybody that goes into public speaking on your behalf, with the exception of your coach, quite obviously, should all at least still be aligned to say, hey, we're going to do everything we can to squash this. And we're talking with coach and remedying the situation. Instead, you had to have this ultimate threat from the SEC. I think it's great theater. I want the 30 for 30.
0: Look, and really just think about this is that Lane Kiffin, we talked about it last night. Just think about everything going on with college football now in 2026. He is the face of college football. What's the one coach that stands for everything going on in college football now? It's Lane Kiffin. All the no rules. We can do whatever we want. Everybody can change schools, NIL, players can come back from the NFL. Lane Kiffin is the face of this era of college football. And this might be the final thing that makes college football go, okay, guys, we all got to come together on things. We need a commissioner. We need some sort of rules because we're running out of control. I've been telling you for years, eventually someone's got to throw that emergency brake for college football. And then Lane Kiffin running, being the villain of college football may be what it takes the league to stop. It takes college football to stop and go, okay, I think we've been running for a long time here. Let's dial it back and let's get some sort of model in place that allows us to continue to grow, whereas we're doing it without going off the rails every 5 minutes.
3: Well, but that's it. We've watched this over the last, 5 to 7 years, really everything becomes a stopgap. Okay, we went too far. How do we pull this back? It's like, once the genie's out of the bottle, man, all bets are off. Yeah. And so this actually united most. And again, I'd wonder how many that voted for it were like LSU, where you had parts of your university still going, how does this ultimately benefit us?
0: Yeah.
3: If this can happen, how do we win? Right? And from a money, competitive, all of those standpoints, like, because again, they could have squashed it and they didn't. Mm-hmm. And all these other spots, it's been the same thing. Like, there's, and the NCAA is what it is at this point. We've long just pushed them off to the side. but trying to get everybody back from their fiefdoms to have some ruler. We've just, you know, done the Kennesaw Mountain Landis jokes before. Like, I don't know how much it gets to that, but you at least get to your executive committee and whatever that comes together on this stuff. In the interim, it's the what's best for me and our pocketbooks and chances of adding another title.
0: So this part is now over. And the next story I'm going to tell you is going to be over soon. Trust me, the Western Michigan Hail Mary story is going to end soon, right? The NCAA put out a statement tonight saying that, hey, they're changing how they keep the official track of the end of games, that now the in-stadium scoreboard clock is the official timekeeper to avoid what happened last weekend, right? So, okay, we know that. That's great. And that's the that's, you know, one thing about this, that this was so avoidable, in that if the scoreboard clock had just stayed at 1 second instead of going to zero, yeah, there would have been a, whoa, Michigan got a little bit of an extra second there. But you know what? It's another Hail Mary play. It's not like, hey, the second is on there for Michigan to kick a game-winning field goal. Okay, it's there for another Hail Mary. Now Michigan scores, and then there would have been a minor storyline of, huh, why didn't that extra second come off? Why was there no lag time on the clock? We've seen that before. We talked about it last night.
3: Well, like we talk about with play clocks, right? You know, they get that snap off.
0: It would have been a story, but it wouldn't be to the extent it is now. Mm-hmm. Like, well, all you had to do, okay, this is how we're keeping track of it. And nobody would have cared if the game was over. Right. That's if I was officiating this game and they called down to me and go, Jason, we have three-tenths of a second. Guys, it's over. Okay? They're carrying the Western Michigan's players off the field. Michigan's walking off dejected. Nobody cares. We don't need to stir up a hornet's nest. The game is over. The game is over. Like, that's how it could have and should have ended. But the fact that we went through all of this thing, of course, this is why we're at where we are right now.
3: We get more chaos. Here is part of the quote that was released from this memo of the national coordinator of official Ron Snodgrass. Quote, when a replay review requires time to be restored or otherwise adjusted, the replay official's decision will be based on the embedded game clock within the program feed. In other words, the one that, I mean, you were in the control room, right? You always call yourself one of the greatest ever behind-the-scenes people at ESPN. Best to ever do it. Right? But what did you have? You had a clock that had tens of seconds, you're rolling up in 10. Nine. Okay, cool. So it says, hey,
0: if there's a discrepancy in the on-field clock, we go to the broadcast and see what they have on the clock. Yeah, it's
3: crazy. If the broadcaster is unable to provide an embedded game clock, then the replay official will use the game clock graphic displayed as part of the broadcast feed, which gets us in a nice big circle when he ultimately explains that away. But yeah, it goes, I just like that Western Michigan said, hey, I want my dollar back.
0: Yeah, no, look, I can't believe that today the MAC conference comes out and says, hey, we think we spoke too soon. We want this result to be overturned and give the game back to Western Michigan, right? Today they said, hey, we think we spoke too soon. We want the game to be given back to it. Now, the NCAA's already said we're not doing that.
3: Nearly 72 hours later.
0: If I'm Western Michigan, I'm like, oh, hey, thanks a lot.
3: Thanks for coming and playing.
0: Thanks for absolutely nothing. Like, you couldn't do this right after the game. You couldn't do it on Sunday. Look, I understand that all the schools and everything exists in the state of Michigan to prop up the University of Michigan, right? I say vacation there. There's
3: take your $1.3 million check and move on.
0: There is nothing bigger in the state of Michigan than the University of Michigan. Just go visit there and go to the sports complex and you'll say, oh my goodness, I understand what you're saying, Jason. I get that Western Michigan, Central Michigan, they all exist to make Michigan better, to make the University of Michigan better. But if I'm Western, I'm like, you guys gonna come through for us a little bit here, man. You're the guy that I need you to help me move a couch, and you fake lifting the couch. Oh, now, 4 days later, hey, we want the result overturned. Not only you come into our result 4 days late, you're saying something that's not going to happen. Like, the NCAA is going to go, well, they asked. We kind of have to do it. I mean, that's so
3: we never thought they were going to ask.
0: Western Michigan, leave the MAC. Go to the ACC. They need more teams. Go to the MAC. You're obviously very good at football now. Go to the MAC. Go. They need more teams. Leave the MAC.
3: That was the one thing out of Saturday. I was sad that they weren't more indignant or angry or questioning. It's like, that's what they told us. I mean, what are you going
2: to
3: do?
2: We know, hey, you're going to still invite us to play, right? Give us $1.3 million a game, Michigan, because we'll say everything is fine and nothing wrong was done as long as you're going to continue to invite us to play games and give us $1.5 million. Remember, we exist to push Michigan to the top of the heap. That's what we do here in Michigan.
3: Like a training video.
2: Understand, ask yourself, is this good for the company? The company is the University of Michigan. Understand. But we go to Western. I get it.
3: You pay back into the feeder system.
2: You are a feeder program to the university. You and Central Michigan and Michigan State and all the other Michigan, all the other little Michigans.
3: And you over there.
2: Yes.
3: And Chippewas, you're part of this.
2: You in the Upper Peninsula and Northern Michigan. Yeah, I know. Robert Sala went there. You exist as well. Support Michigan. 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Blake Shelton, I believe, is defeating Carlos Alcaraz right now, Steve DeSager. But as my dad likes to say, a lot of golf left here in the final match of the night at the U.S. Open.
1: A lot of golf at the tennis U.S. Open, you say. It's not even Brian Shelton. His dad used to be a player.
4: The winner gets Gwen Stefani, Steve.
1: Round one. It could be
2: two. Not even Derek Shelton.
1: Oh, little poll there. Like it could be 2-1 shortly for the American 8-seed Ben Shelton. Go up against number 2-seed from Spain, Carlos Alcaraz, who took the first set in a tiebreak, 7-6. But then Shelton 6-1 and now 5-3 and serving for the third set and the lead in this best of five. Maybe it will end by 3 in the morning in New York. As for the ladies' quarterfinals.
2: Ben Mallow's going to go off the air and go, hey, we're going to get an ending soon. Hey, two pros and a cup of Joe will have the results.
1: It's very rare that live sports outlast the Ben Mallow show, but it may actually happen in New York tonight.
2: I mean, it only happens. It outlasts us, like, not in the United States. This is in the United States.
1: This isn't like some World Cup from, you know, we've had this in the from other, not just other time zones, but other continents. This, and they do this on purpose with the U.S. Open.
2: Yeah. I think it's Amazon streaming. The same people in charge of the NBA this year is doing it. Let's start the games as late as possible, and that'll be great.
1: So all those tennis fans in Europe are actually waking up and saying, wait, there's live tennis on while I'm eating breakfast? The answer is yes. You're welcome. Number one, Aryna Sabalenka won her quarterfinal much earlier today in a third set tiebreak. Number 3, Jessica Pegula advanced in 3 sets. On the men's side, American Frances Tiafoe won in a comeback in a 5th set tiebreak. LIV Golf filed for bankruptcy. It'll try to restructure. Saudi Arabia ended its financial support of LIV Golf. The Lakers will honor former coach Phil Jackson with a statue late next season. In women's hoops, Team USA plays its World Cup quarterfinal early Thursday against Hungary, which won 84-63 against Japan today. Host Germany beat South Korea easily. As for the baseball, we had mentioned early in the show a couple items from the great stats researcher Sarah Langs about Jacob Mizorowski, the fireballing right-hander of the Milwaukee Brewers. He pitched tonight. He's now thrown a pitch at 100 miles an hour or more this season, 1,010 times, including the start tonight. And now they've updated that she says she has seen, since pitch tracking came about in the past 20 years, she's seen a list of the 40 fastest strikeout pitches by starting pitchers since 2008. All 40 are Jacob Mizorowski on the list. Literally all 40, the fastest strikeout pitches by any starter in the last near 20 years.
2: However, did he throw the fastest ball in Major League Baseball tonight? He did not.
1: Oh, boy.
2: Ellie De La Cruz, 105.3 on that relay throw.
1: Yeah, to the plate, a gun from not even his shortstop position.
2: No.
1: He was out on the outfield grass in a relay throw.
2: He was in shallow center field making that throw.
1: Really stunningly good. But the Dodgers did win over Cincinnati 3-2. Dodgers have won 6 straight. The win to Tarek Skubal, 7 1/3 innings of work. And Shohei Ohtani of L.A. was out of the lineup tonight, but should start on Wednesday, they say. He had recently missed 4 straight games due to injuries. San Diego with 4 runs, bottom of the 8th, beat Washington 5-4. The Nationals have lost 6 in a row. Road wins for Texas and Toronto. Houston won 6-5 at Philadelphia. Extra inning victories for Milwaukee and Arizona. Pittsburgh won at the White Sox 9-3. Cleveland was a winner at Baltimore 9-5. Yankees and Tampa Bay were each victorious. and the Angels won 6-1 at Boston, ending the Red Sox 5-game winning streak. Updating tennis, it is not yet over that third set. Shelton is leading, on the verge of going up 2-1, but still a chance this thing goes till, what, 4 in the morning in New York. Back to you.
0: Thank you, Steve. Jason Smith, Mike Harmon live from the Fox Sports Radio studios. Coming up next, the NFL opens tomorrow. We'll give you our picks for the opening game. Keep it right here. Jason and Mike, happy NFL Eve. Fox.
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30: Damn, son, where'd you find this?
0: Alcaraz and Shelton just going to the fourth set.
3: Yeah, buddy. Come on now.
0: They're starting the fourth set. It's 2 o'clock in the morning in New York.
3: As you hear playing in the background, I'll take you into the night.
0: Oh, that's great.
3: This is insane.
0: Benny Mardonis. How about that? Nice. From Syracuse, Benny Mardonis.
3: How about that?
0: Rest in peace, Benny Mardonis. So again, Shelton leads 2-1, but again, we're just starting the fourth set. It's 2 o'clock in the morning. It's great.
3: This is the way it should be. Everything here, shut up by now. Done, curfews, whatever. Here, make sure those lights are still on.
0: Tomorrow night at this point, we'll be breaking down the first NFL game of the season.
3: Yeah.
0: The Seahawks and the Patriots, the Super Bowl rematch. And if you listen to a lot of people over the course of the past couple of months, you hear one thing for each team. The Patriots will come back to the pack. There'll be a regression. Seahawks are this good. They're not flashy. They're not sexy, but they are this good. I disagree with both of those. The Seahawks will come back to earth. This is not a power team. They are going to struggle to run the football. They're going to struggle tomorrow. Patriots are going to win this game. Patriots are, I know that they had an easy schedule last year. They were beneficiaries of a couple of injuries in the playoffs. But this was still a Super Bowl team, man. What do you think? They're going to go 5-12? They play in the AFC East. They're going to go 5-1 in the division. They'll lose to the Bills once. They'll sweep the Jets. They'll sweep the Dolphins. This is a good team. They added the wide receiver they needed to.
3: But they added two guys, right? Because you paid Dobbs a lot of money. I mean, that's a lot of money.
0: Yeah.
3: But you bring him and A.J. Brown, you're in the honeymoon.
0: I'm telling you, man. And I know that there's a couple of injuries. Travion Henderson's not going to play. He hasn't practiced with the Patriots in a couple of weeks. He's out. But Ramondre Stevenson is still pretty good. He's still good enough, but it doesn't matter because the bigger injuries are on the Seahawks side. They're going to be missing two of their top three safeties, right? And this is going to be an air raid game for Drake May. The Patriots have been waiting to play a football game to get out of the Diana Rossini, Mike Vrabel stuff, and they made improvements to their team in the offseason, specifically on the outside. You are going to see them throw the football up and down the field. This is going to look like the opener from 3 years ago where the Lions go into Arrowhead and stun the Kansas City Chiefs. Drake May is going to throw a ton, 300 yards and a couple of touchdowns. Give me the Patriots to win this game 27-17. The Seahawks will struggle a little bit more without the well-balanced offense. And Christian Gonzalez got paid. He's going to celebrate tomorrow, shutting down JSN with, like he did in the Super Bowl. The one thing you can say is, boy, they didn't need JSN in the Super Bowl. Best receiver in the NFL last year by far. He is terrific. But Christian Gonzalez is showing you why he's one of the top cornerbacks in the game of the past decade. No matter who it is, he shuts him. He's almost like a Revis Light, where you can see him do this so many weeks after week after week. And now he finally got paid. He's going to be happy. This is going to be the Patriots. We'll throw the football a ton. The Seahawks will struggle. And it's one of those rare games where the Super Bowl champions lose at home opening night. Patriots 27-17.
3: Breaking in some new runners there in Seattle as well. Jadarian Price, the rookie, will start. Charbonnet goes to the PUP list to get things started. And Kenneth Walker III, obviously, off to Kansas City. So changes there. Now, because you threw out some stat lines for Drake May, let's have a little bit of fun.
0: Stat lines.
3: You know what the over-under is for his passing yards?
0: 305. No,
3: 228.
0: No. 228. Oh, I'll go way over that. They're going to throw
3: passing touchdowns. Over under is 1.5 plus 131 for your over. So there you go. There's your parlay.
0: I will go over all the simply because with just one running back, they're not going to give the ball to Ramondre Stevenson 25 times.
3: No.
0: They're going to throw it a lot. So 228 for Drake May. I will go way over that.
3: Yeah, when you look at the rest of the depth chart, I do love that your backup there in New England is a 5'9 fire plug of a man named Corey Tyner.
0: Yeah, it's Doug Flutie.
3: Wow.
0: Oh, you said 5'9.
3: Yeah, but he wasn't a fire plug.
0: No, I don't think he was. I also don't think he was 5'9.
3: They might have announced him as such.
0: Yeah, I
3: like the Patriots. Again, the issues in the secondary and all of the additions on that Patriots offense. I mean, he was pretty dynamic last year in the finalists for MVP without one of those guys.
0: Right. I get that. I think a lot of the Patriots hate comes from we're upset that they had such an easy schedule and we're upset that they ran into a bunch of teams that had injury issues. Look, Bo Nix missing.
3: Well, and that they got back on the top of the heap, right? It wasn't, they didn't suffer long enough like the rest of the NFL.
0: I think people, experts, pundits are just mad that this is where the Patriots are. Oh, they're going to regress. Okay. Yeah, maybe they don't make the Super Bowl, but they're still going to be a really, really good team.
3: But even it's a regression. They're still over under, still a 10.5. And like you said, you got two against the Jets and the Dolphins.
0: Again, you're 5-1 coming out of the division. Maybe 6-0, but you're 5-1 coming out of the division. What are you going
3: to
0: do?
3: Yeah, any dismissiveness to Drake May's play of a year ago, I just kind of scoff at.
0: All you got to do is go 500 outside of the division. You're winning 11 games. Like, that's all you have to do.
3: There you go. Tomorrow night, we get to break it all down.
0: Exit out by the Fresca. Exit Swollen Dome. Happy NFL Eve. We made it. Coming up next, my buddy Ben Maller. This is Fox Sports Radio.
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0: Normally it's not, but it is now. Well, kind of. And if you really complain enough, you'll get what you want. I've heard that before. Welcome in the beginning of another night of the Ben Maller Show. We are in the air everywhere. You listen. And we talk, and we try to move at a breakneck speed here. Whether that works or not, well, that's up to you. Coast to coast, border to border, and beyond, on the vast and hypnotically, using the Svengali effect, powerful microphones of FSR emanating live. We're live. We're doing live.
1: Doing live.
0: 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And I got this memo from Alf Fergdog and Maller Prop Guy, and they said, if you don't bring the takes, we're going to kick your ass out of here because it is almost on like Donkey Kong. The NFL. This is our Wednesday show. It's still late Tuesday in the West, but it's our Wednesday show. And we'll all be together, except for our friends in Hawaii and Alaska, soon enough into Wednesday. And then it's on. The NFL begins. The NFL regular season. You smell that? Yeah. It's B.O. It's either B.O. or it is the Patriots trying to dethrone. Well, you can't really dethrone anyone in the first game of the year. They'll take on Seattle, a rematch, the traditional Wednesday night NFL opener, as Seattle was a four-point favorite on the opening line. That line anywhere from 3 to 3.5. Have to look over at DraftKings and see what the line is right now. But the Seahawks favored, pretty much a toss-up game. You get a few points at home, so it's pretty much a toss-up game there. We'll have more on that. And a primetime special later on. We think we're going to do this in hour two of Benny versus the Penny for the Wednesday night game. So we're excited about that. Big ratings win. Big ratings win for that coming up in hour number two. The Penny has been on ice. Ice, baby, for some time. But don't bury the lead, my man! We're not going to bury the lead. We are not going to bury the lead. Our lead this hour from Tampa, where the cigars are good, the sandwiches are great, and Baker Mayfield ain't going anywhere. Not anytime soon. Do you see this? No? Okay. Maybe perhaps you missed it. Baker Mayfield and the Buccaneers have stood together. They're roasting marshmallows, and they are singing Kumbaya as Baker Mayfield agrees to a 3-year extension, keeping him in Tampa Bay through 2029. We are told the deal is reportedly worth up to like $165 million, and averaging $55 million per season. We live in a world where Baker Mayfield is a $55 million a year quarterback. Let that settle in. Baker Mayfield is a double nickels, $55 million player. It's a dramatic turnaround. I remember a few years ago, Baker Mayfield was persona non grata in the NFL. And just a couple of weeks ago, Baker Mayfield cut off negotiations. He huffed and puffed and he had a hissy fit. And the start of training camp, he said, hey, the previous offer was a disrespectful offer to Baker Mayfield. However, they figured it out. So as we mentioned here, Baker Mayfield allowed his agents to continue the negotiation. Why would you ever stop? Like, what's the harm in talking? So they continued to talk, negotiated the deal, and after a cooling off period, both sides returned to the table. The deal has been apparently finalized and just in time for the start of the NFL.

0: regular season. So that is a good jumping off point. Let us discuss the question. Are you surprised? Are you surprised that Tampa Bay blinked after Baker Mayfield played the disrespected card from the bottom of the deck? So I've got Chili's gift card, Beehive, and Van Gogh. And we will combine all of these things together, and we are going to float your boat is what we're going to do. So, A, to answer the question, look, the NFL, as we have pointed out in previous episodes of this show, it's like the Mexican drug cartel. They got so much money, they don't know what to do with the money. It's FU money times FU money to infinity and beyond the NFL money machine. So they got all this cash. You genuinely have to try to not get paid in the NFL. I'm convinced of that. And there are a few exceptions. For example, there's one in Dallas, right? It's kind of like Belgium-style beer. Once in a blue moon, does a guy not get the big money? Long-term contract. Right now, that would be George Pickens in Dallas, who remains capital K knucklehead for Jerry Jones, out of the bubble of trust and thus out of the long-term contract game at this point. But Baker Mayfield, on the other hand, the Baker spent training camp acting like Tampa Bay offered him a contract that included a Chili's gift card and complimentary parking at the Chili's. Well, the parking's free. Why do I need complimentary parking? Well, it's just an add-on. Okay, well, thank you for that. But they have free parking at Chili's. I don't need the parking. I know, but just it sounds better if we say complimentary parking. Okay, fine. So he got the gift card, the complimentary parking, and then, of course, that insulted his honor. Baker, very proud man. Very proud man, Baker Mayfield. So that was how that went, and he climbed straight on to the mountain. Was it Mount Kilimanjaro? No, it was Mount Principal. Baker climbed up Mount Principal. He planted his flag, much like he did back in college. He planted his flag and then came sledding right back down there when the $165 million showed up. And he said, okay, my principles have now been met, and I'm good to go. Why not? So Tampa Bay clearly getting drunk, the Buccaneer front office there, on the quarterback inflation game. And they have now paid filet mignon prices for Baker Mayfield. Baker Mayfield is like a really good hamburger. A really good hamburger. But it's not filet mignon. It's a good hamburger. And the quarterback nobody wanted, was it 3 years ago? I think it was like 3 years ago. Remember Carolina? And they fired him, and then he went to the Rams, and he showed up and played right away. And the Raiders are so bad, of course, he beat the Raiders because everyone beats the Raiders. They suck. You know, that whole thing. And there you go. Just like that. It's the rise. He was the top pick in the NFL draft out of Oklahoma, although he had to play for the Browns. So then it was the fall. Remember Odell Beckham, his daddy, used social media to get him off the Browns because he couldn't stand Baker Mayfield. Then he goes to Carolina, does a face plant. Goes to the Rams, does okay, goes to Tampa, and then it's on. So there you go. Now richer than he was. He already had a good amount of money, so he gets another contract, and he benefits from the tax that the NFL has. There's a scarcity tax when it comes to quarterbacks in the NFL. All right, now the other part of this, page two, now that Baker Mayfield has gotten his money yet again, in his early 30s, Baker Mayfield. So we need to get our shovel out. We're going to get our shovel out right now and dig a little deeper. And I don't know if you're ready for this or not, but I'm ready. I'm going to dig a little deeper. So the question is, Buccaneers quarterback Baker Mayfield a true franchise quarterback? Is he a true franchise quarterback at $55 million a year? So, look, I don't see it, and we're never wrong about this stuff. We're never wrong about this analysis when it comes to quarterbacks. We're not. Just ask the Arizona fans. We were all over Kyler Murray, and they didn't believe us. Alligator Arms Murray, how'd that work out? Schmucks. Anyway, listen, Baker Mayfield, here's what we know about. Right? He treats criticism like the Library of Congress treats historical documents. Every single slight, every single critic, every disrespectful comment gets preserved forever. Baker Mayfield still upset about something Colin Cowherd said in 2019, and he's still pissed about it. Dude, it's 7 years later, man. You might want to chill on a little bit. I'm just saying. Yeah, nobody converts perceived criticism, disrespect, into content better than the Baker. He's a content maker, and he makes the media availability time absolute must-see television. That's the reality. And Mayfield is elite when it comes to a microphone. Right, you put him in front of a microphone, he's elite. You know, he'll snap, he'll have a hissy fit, and that's always good for business around these parts. But think of it like a beehive. Yeah, that's my sound of bees. So think of it like a beehive. So you've got, in the beehive, here's what I know about beehives. I learned this in school. I want to thank Miss Kleeman. She taught me this. I was in school. So you've got queen bee, right? You got the queen bee in the beehive, and that's the, you know, the queen of queens, you know, the main star of the show, queen bee in the beehive. So you got queen bee, you've got the worker bee, and then you've got the drone bees. So you've got the three types of bees. I believe that's it. You get the three types of bees. So for three games, you're going to get an elite level quarterback from Baker Mayfield. Three or four games, right? Baker is a dirtbag, heart and soul guy who plays with gumption and grind and all those big words. He's not the queen bee. He's not the drone. He's a worker bee, and he's the man in the middle. That's what Baker Mayfield is. So again, three or four games, you'll be like, wow. He's great. Remember, was it last year or the year before? For three or four weeks, he was the MVP in the NFL. Then they had to play the rest of the games. And boy, that sucked. Boy, that sucked. For eight or nine games, you'll get middle-of-the-road quarterback play, average worker B play from Baker Mayfield. And then for the rest of the games, you'll be wondering why he's not selling insurance somewhere. He's just unusable. He's a non-playable character. He's so bad. And so while the news conferences are appointment viewing, all right, they're appointment viewing, Sunday afternoon remains, it's optional. It's optional. But hey, good for him. He got paid. Not cost me anything, and he'll get his money, and he's at the end of his athletic prime here, so the Bucks will be paying him for a couple years past his athletic prime. We'll see how that works out. That never goes bad. You know, it's like buying bread that's moldy. It's, you know, enjoyable. Just cook it and cook the mold off it. All right, last word. To La La Land, or is it Aussie Land? Update, Aaron Donald. Will we see him on Thursday night, NFL football? Will we see Aaron Donald? And the star out of retirement as the Rams open up their season against the 49ers? No. Aaron Donald saying, no, no, no, no, no. Donald will not play in the Rams season opener against the 49ers, those great NFC West rivals meeting 8,000 miles away. NFL barnstorming. I'm sure a bunch of people in Melbourne are going to go out and buy Rams and 49er gear because of this, and they'll make a ton of money, unless they don't. The comeback delayed until at least week two. The Rams will play the Giants on a Monday night at SoFi. So Sean McVay announcing that Aaron Donald did not travel. The Rams are on a plane right now. In fact, they're listening on, you can hear Fox Sports Radio on those planes, those jumbo jets. They got the radio feed. So we'd like to say hi to all the boys from the Rams traveling party there, making their way. The 18-hour flight they took off Tuesday night. They'll be listening to the entire show. So we welcome the Rams listening to us here on the Fox Sports Radio channel on that flight. The chartered flight that they're taking from L.A. to Melbourne. They took off Tuesday night, and they'll play on Thursday, which is actually Friday for them. You see how that works? It's called time zones. Oh, my God, there's time zones? What's up with that? So McVay had previously indicated that all the Ram players, including Donald, were going to make the trip. Another lie by a coach. That happens all the time. Rams claim they saw really no benefit for Aaron Donald to be a tourist and travel halfway around the world. I don't even know, is that halfway or is that all the way? I go sign all the way around. It's the other side. Right? Go do a 180? Yeah, do a 180. To the other side of the world there, just to merely watch. You can just watch it on TV and knock yourself out. So the 35-year-old will instead remain in La La Land and continue to get ready for the upcoming season. So the question is this. What message is Aaron Donald sending by skipping the Rams season opener? What is the message there? So here's the message. Donald, who's past his athletic prime, and he's back with the Rams here, he has been down. Here's the message. Donald has been down in the football basement for a couple of years now, right? There's going to be cobwebs. There's a lot of cobwebs there. You've got some rusty hinges. You got to take care of that. And boxes, you got to move those around. And so you got to do all that stuff before the machinery starts humming and clicking on all cylinders and all that. So we love to romanticize. Well, some of us do. I'm not really much of a romantic. Lorena's a romantic, but I'm not much of a romantic there.
1: I love love.
0: Oh, my God. Speaking of that, her segment will be coming up later.
1: Ooh, I forget it's Wednesday.
0: Yeah, it's always Wednesday somewhere, I think. I think it's always Wednesday somewhere. Anyway, so that's the message. The message is that even though you romanticize this, he is an add-on item. Aaron Donald to the Rams defense. That's what he is. He's an add-on item, and don't expect the old wrecking ball every game. You'll see flashes of a domination situation from Aaron Donald. And so this is like the NFL's version of the Van Gogh traveling exhibit. And the Aaron Donald experience, we'll call it, coming to a town near you, featuring limited practices, limited snaps, pick your spots when you're going to play, and a lot of see ya when we see ya. Think of him like the football version of Rod Stewart. Aaron Donald is the football version of Rod Stewart. What are you talking about, Maller? Let me explain. Sir Rod Stewart. Just think about like Rod Stewart singing Maggie May, right? Classic tune by Rod Stewart there. The aging rock star who skips rehearsals, avoids the sound check, and just kind of wanders onto the stage purely to play the greatest hits of his career. That's it. And so it's a lot of nostalgia for Aaron Donald, and we're all just kind of waiting to see if he can still hit those high notes, at least by the time the playoffs come around. All right, is the Ben Maller Show. If you would like to comment on any of this, you can join us right now. Say hello. Give us a buzz. 877-99 on Fox. That's 877-996-6369. If you'd like to be part of the live program. And turns out, I was unaware of this, a number of NFL players are big fans of my colleague over doing Coast to Coast there up on the fifth floor, the great George Norrie. Did you know this? A number of NFL players, big fans of George Norrie and Coast to Coast. I was unaware of this. We'll explain what that's all about. We'll take your calls at 877-99 on Fox. Also, on the X Machine, at Ben Maller. That's at Ben Maller. We'll get to all of that, and we will do it next. However, it is the A Block, and what hour is it?
2: Number one.
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1: The Ben Maller Show on Fox Sports Radio as we are getting you ready for the start of the football season, the real football season, the National Football League. And if we continue down a path we've gone in recent years, we're all excited. Most of these games are going to suck this weekend, and it'll take a couple weeks for us to get good football. We're going to try to be optimistic. Now, if you want to be part of the show, it is interactive. You can be part of whatever, you know, any way you want to be part of the show. You can contribute. Most people don't.
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1: You can sit there and just eavesdrop in and listen to what's going on the phones.
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1: Calm down, Jeannie. Calm down. She's hanging out with Jimmy Ray from Tampa Bay right now across the pearly gates. Our friend Jeannie in Medford. Late, great Jeannie. Greatest caller ever. Jeannie in Medford. The GOAT, the Babe Ruth of callers, right there. So if you want to call in, 877-99 on Fox. Also on the X machine, at Ben Maller. That's at Ben Maller. Be part of the live program. You can have your fake avatar and all that. Follow the Ben Maller account, or don't even bother, because we won't. I'll be reading your comments. You can also say hello to Lorena. She is the FSR Tech Queen.
4: I have a evil pickle in my woman. Box right now, bro. What up, Bill? There's
1: a lot of ambient noise. And in the producer's chair, our friend Brandon, TikTok star.
5: Yeah, what's going on?
1: Hi, Brandon. BSD Takes, is that correct on
5: yeah.
1: X?
5: Yeah, thank you, Ben. Appreciate it. Yep.
1: Yeah, BSD Takes. The guy's a social media influencer. You can say hello to him. How many phony phone calls will we get tonight from people that will get through? They're using bogus names. Definitely Hollering James. Well, Hollering James will do it. Angry Bill doesn't listen live anymore, so I don't think he'll be able to pull that off unless somebody wakes him up and all that. Mark the Walker writes in. He says, A- on the opening Maller monologue. He says he has a live cockpit feed of the Rams chartered flight on their way to Melbourne. Oh, I think it looks very familiar. Very solid. Solid flying there. Absolutely. Travis says we must bring back the Encarnacion drop. He's demanding the Encarnacion drop, and I'm all for it. That was a great moment on the show when we had the Encarnacion drop, and we'd battle it out on the MLB when we draft players at the fantasy game and try to get Encarnacion.
4: How do you spell Encarnacion?
1: All right, that's a bad sign. Was Encarnacion. What do I win? Do I win the drop? I don't win the.
4: I don't think you spelled it right. Encarnacion.
1: No, Carnacion. Listen to live coverage. We're trying to find a drop. Lorena has no idea who Encarnacion is, but it was a drop actually from a movie with that fat actor. Who's the fat guy that played in that wrestling movie? Who am I thinking of here years ago? No?
4: Maybe. Oh, I think I found it.
1: All right, here we go. Let's see here.
6: Encarnacion.
1: Yeah. There it is. Right there. You ask for it. You give us 20 minutes. We'll get it for you.
4: Woo! It's a good day when I can find it.
1: It was, God, who was the guy? Is it Jack Black? Was that who was in it? I mean, that was his movie. You never, the Mexican wrestling movie, you never saw that back?
4: Oh, Nacho Libre.
1: Nacho Libre, but the actor was, right? Am I right on that? No.
4: That was Jack Black then, yeah.
1: That was Jack Black. That drop, I played again.
6: Encarnacion.
1: I'm pretty sure that's from that movie. King Roy writes and says, when you started comparing Aaron Donald to Rod Stewart, I thought it was going to be about the famous myth about Stewart. Besides, there is nothing like load management making its way to the NFL. Yeah, that's just what I need. Just Josh says, Baker making $55 million a season shows just how much FU money the NFL has to throw around at average quarterbacks now, kind of like a kid making burgers at the local McDonald's for $22 an hour, paying for mid, he points out. Paying for mid. What else do we have? Let's see. Page down. We'll skip over that one. Doug in South Korea says, worked at a business in my younger years. They played light rock all day. 7 out of every 10 songs were Rod Stewart. After that, I couldn't stand the sound of his name, let alone the music, he says. Understandable. Mike from New Hampshire writes in. He says, I'm disappointed in you, Ben. You didn't open the show like you're supposed to. What happened to In the Air Everywhere? So disappointed. But the Mallard Militia still loves you. We all make mistakes. All right. Well, there you go. I just want to make, every once in a while, I want to make sure you're listening. I thought I did say that, but maybe I didn't. I don't know. I felt like I said that. Did I not say that? Did I skip over that? I don't know. I just kind of saw an autopilot. Michael in Tulsa writes in. He says, Ben, A+ on the opening Mallard monologue regarding Baker Mayfield. I am fairly certain his onesie-wearing OU fans were here want to have babies over his new contract. Baker planted the flag at the Ohio State. Those same morons could not give a S about Jalen Hurts. Okay. Jerry in the Jar writes in, says you cannot blame the Buccaneers. Baker Mayfield has been running around with the chip on his shoulder. Oh, look, Jerry in the Jar found a photo of Baker Mayfield with the chip on his shoulder. Not a Ruffles. More like a Lay's. More, and it looks kind of like a taco shell, actually. Looks like a taco shell. Delicious taco shell. Absolutely. The specialist writes in, he says, no doubt Mr. Maller is very happy to see the NBC Pro Football People power ranking that put Super Bowl champion Seattle at number one and the Rams at number two. Yes, I love that. Absolutely great. And then Seattle's going to go out, and I think we know what's going to happen there on Wednesday night, and not going to be good. Scrooge in Northern California says Benny versus the Penny is back. Yes, it is back. On terrestrial radio, you can thank the good people over there at NBC who did not pick up the show for another year. We were in negotiations, but that did not work out. So they S-canned the show, unfortunately. Baltimore Freeloader account writes in, says, we have a major live sporting event on, and you led with some loser quarterback. Come on, Ben. We all know your huge passion for tennis. More importantly, where did your update guy go? I think he's sleeping right now. But I'm sure we'll have live update. That's so important. We have recorded updates. That's how important that tennis match is in New York. Clearly, who's winning right now? I've got cameras in front of me. I cannot see who's.
4: Brandon says it's tied.
1: It's tied. Okay.
5: Yeah, they're in the. I believe it's in? Tied. What's at the, sets? It's the final.
1: The final. Shelton versus Alcaraz. Is that right?
5: Yeah. Quarterfinal. Yep.
1: Carlos Alcaraz. All right. We'll see who wins. We'll let you just break in with breaking news, Brandon. When it's over, just let me know. You know, I'm doing a show. I can't be watching. Mark the Walker writes in, says, greetings, Militia. I was watching the U.S. Open and it struck me, Pagula, the daughter of the Bills owner, looks just like my ex-wife. And he says, check out these pictures. And it says Jesse's one, and then my wife. Yeah, that they do look very similar. They do look very similar. What do you want? All right, let's go to the phones. It is a call-in show. Ryan in San Diego, by the way, says, I have to admit, I don't have a good feeling this Thursday versus the Niners or Friday. I'm not too concerned about it. The Rams will find a way to win enough games to get in the playoffs and all that. That's really what this is all about. Let's go to the phones and we'll say hello. Eeny, meeny, miny, moe. Let's say hello to Big Daddy. Very active this week from Big Daddy.
0: Yes, sir. He's all my fans and all my constituents.
1: He's the daddy.
0: Get in here, Ben.
1: I hear you.
0: Get in here.
1: I hear you.
0: Daddy. Hey, Ben, did you know Shohei Ohtani had a teeth?
1: I did not know that. No, I did not.
0: Yeah, he got a T. They made him one when he hit the 26th home run. This is called Oche, unsweetened green tea.
1: No. Oh, no, I have heard those commercials for that tea on the, and I guess it's, I don't know if he's partner with it or whatever, but yeah, I've heard that. It's been around for a while. Yeah, he's got his own.
0: Been around for a while. Okay then. Yeah, ready for the season, baby. Cowboy going to the Super Bowl. Hey, already know
1: it,
0: Ben.
1: Yeah, 30 years in a row. Every year the Cowboys go to the Super Bowl. 30 years in a row.
0: Yeah, that's right.
1: Okay. Every single season. The bad part, as you know, at Big Daddy, the bad part is always when they actually have to play the games. Right now, this is the greatest time to be a Cowboy fan before they actually take the field. So this is the greatest time. Up until they kick off, man, is this a great time to be a Cowboy fan.
0: Yeah, it's beautiful. I got something for you.
1: All right.
0: What travels around the world? Stays in a corner and doesn't say a mumbling word.
1: I don't know what.
0: Lorena?
4: What about me?
0: I said, what travels around the world, stays in a corner, and doesn't say a mumbling word?
4: A child who's in trouble.
0: Nope.
1: All right.
0: What's his name, Brandon?
1: That's his name, Brandon. Brandon, you want to guess? You want to guess here, Brandon?
5: I have no idea.
1: All right, no idea.
4: Wrong.
1: He's definitely wrong. He's definitely wrong. I don't know. Yeah.
0: I say a stamp, but stamp go all around.
1: Oh,
0: the
1: a stamp. Do people still use? Do people still use stamps?
4: Wow, I haven't smelled a stamp.
0: Still use stamps?
1: When's the last time you mailed something with a stamp?
0: I think I mailed some insurance. I couldn't get it in, and I got it out late, so I went on and mailed it in there. But I did do some insurance. They still take them. They went up to 25 cents.
1: Oh, okay. Yeah, it's more than that. I have not used a stamp. I can't remember. It's been.
0: Well, let me ask you this. Do you carry a money clip?
1: No. You know, I inherited my grandfather, may he rest in peace. He had a money clip, and I have his money clip, but I don't use it because I don't really use cash. So what's the point of having a money clip?
0: You're okay. Yeah, I'm old school. I would use
1: cash, but most places I go are like, you got to use a credit card. You can't
0: they look for the credit card or something, you know.
1: That's all they want. They want that they want that credit card. They don't want the cash.
0: You have to watch them, Ben, because they'll charge you twice. You know how you go up there and you charge something instead of totaling all at one time? They be hitting you. You got to watch your time, man. Watch your money, man.
1: Well, the worst is the gas. They'll charge you like an extra 10 cents a gallon at some places, at least around here with the gas, if you pay with a credit card.
0: Man, you better keep that money and keep your receipt because they'll get you.
1: Yeah. All right. Well, Big Daddy, enjoy the Cowboys championship before they kick off.
0: Yes,
1: and then
0: sir.
1: All right, buddy. Thank you. The great Big Daddy.
0: Hey, we're going to blow it up, baby.
1: Yeah. All right. So who knew that a bunch of NFL players are fans of my buddy George Norrie, who hosts Coast to Coast? They talk about goblins and chemtrails and lizard people and all that stuff. What a fun show that is. So I bring this up because 49er linebacker Dre Greenlaw, do you see this? He delivered a geography lesson during a media session this week in Melbourne, Australia. The Niners have been hanging out there for a number of days getting ready for the Rams. Well, the Rams are on a plane right now heading to Melbourne as we speak. So asked whether he had any questions for Australians, Greenlaw immediately wondered, how far are we from Antarctica, he said. And then they said, well, here's how far we are. And Greenlaw seemed surprised by the proximity to the continent, asking whether Australia gets significant snow. He says, because we're right on top of it. And then things went a little more bizarro where Greenlaw asked the media. He said, so Antarctica, is it a lie? He said. And then the media's like, well, you know, Antarctica exists. It's extremely cold. And Greenlaw challenged them. Y'all been there. Y'all been there. Buying into the conspiracy, which is on the dark web there, that there's some kind of portal at the bottom of the planet and that you're not allowed to go there. There's like a lot of military down there and it's a good conspiracy. This is the kind of stuff that Mr. Irrigation, I'm guarantee you, my guy Mr. Irrigation in Houston is all over that. All over that. So Antarctica is about 2,000 miles away from Australia. Does Dre Greenlaw not understand? Like 2,000 miles from, we do the show from Los Angeles. So 2,000 miles, like the East Coast is 2,300 miles or something like that. 2,500 miles, depending, I guess, where you go. So you can have freezing Arctic conditions 2,000 miles away. There you go. Dre Greenlaw. And if you are one of those people that believe that the southernmost continent in the world is actually some kind of alien portal, I would love for you to call up and give us the inside skinny on that. I love that. I still get messages. Kyrie Irving was playing for the Celtics, and he thought the world was flat, and he ranted about that. And I got messages from the Hollow Earth. I still get messages from the Hollow Earth, the Flat Earth people. Now, my favorite conspiracy that I believe is there's stuff like the ocean and coming out of the ocean. There's like portals in the ocean, or there's like caves down there. They all live in. That's my theory. That's what I'm going with. All right, here's the Ben Maller Show as we press on. and on, so a little NFL geography, and there you go. Dre Greenlaw, filling the content machine, and God bless him for that. Time now for the Who Am I game with three touchdown passes at Cincinnati on Sunday. Baker Mayfield, who we started the hour with, the Bucs quarterback, can join Pro Football Hall of Famer Peyton Manning and me as the only quarterback selected number one overall all time with at least 200 touchdown passes in their first 125 career games. Again, three touchdown passes against the Bengals in the Natty on Sunday. Baker Mayfield will join Hall of Famer Peyton Manning and me as the only quarterbacks picked number one overall all time with at least 200 touchdown passes in their first 125 career games. Who am I? That is the question, the answer. We'll get to it. More of these riveting phone calls, and we will do it next. However, it is the B block. Why'd I hit the table? That hurt.
2: Number one.
1: That actually did hurt. That hurt. I hurt my.
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1: Is there a doctor? No. Well, the wait is over. Football.
7: I'm a doctor.
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0: show on Fox Sports Radio. We're here 5 nights a week. You love the show 5 nights a week. You get 3 episodes of the pod only, the Fifth Hour podcast, every Friday, Saturday, and Sunday. So check out that as well. There's the YouTube page, Ben Maller's show. There's a lot of ways to get the show. Now, if you don't like the show, if you think the show sucks, we're on overnight. Most people are sleeping, so who cares? And nobody listens to the podcast, so it doesn't really matter. We're irrelevant. Yeah.
1: Wink, wink.
0: Nudge, nudge. Yes.
2: Mm-hmm.
0: You know what I'm saying? Yeah. All right, back to it we go. And we will pay off the always popular Who Am I game. Don't forget, Benny versus the Penny. Next hour, we've got this. Benny versus the Penny. Breaking it down scientifically. The NFL opener from Seattle. They're sleepless in Seattle, which is good for us. We like sleepless people because we're sleepless. We're up all night. And we'll have that breakdown as the New England Patriots roadshow heading to the Pacific Northwest. They're already there. And they'll take on the Seahawks. I was in Seattle a few years ago, a beautiful stadium. I was not allowed in. JJ and Renton could not get me in. So I sat at a bar across from the Seahawks stadium and watched the Seahawks game, which was fine. We had Robbie the Mariner fan there and Ed from Spokane and some other legends, Christina. So that was a good time. Here's the Who Am I game. Again, blatant attempt to get you to listen a little longer. So with who? 3 touchdown passes at Cincinnati on Sunday, Bucks quarterback Baker Mayfield can join a Hall of Famer Peyton Manning and me as the only quarterback selected number one overall all time with at least 200 touchdown passes in their first 125 career games. That's the question. What's the answer? Femi, wearing his Vikings onesie, the top Uber Eats guy, said in the Twin Cities, says future MVP Kyler Murray. Well, he is going to be the MVP of Call of Duty. Alf the Alien Opiner says, I am the forever stamp, currently priced at 82 cents each. Wow. My dad loved stamps. My dad and my grandpa collected stamps, and I inherited a lot of stamps. I don't collect stamps. George Plimpton from Maller Prop Guy, Truck Stop Fungus, eating his chili in his tidy whities at a dive motel somewhere in Arkansas, says the stuttering cowboy Mel Tillis is the answer. Jerry in a jar says the late great Sam Kinison is the answer. Who else do we have? Page down. Can't read that. Yogi Bear? Or did he get canceled too? That's Joe the Ghost Hunter. Did Yogi Bear get canceled? I don't think so. I think he's still okay. Brady Quinn from Larry D, our colleague.
2: Boo-boo.
0: Ryan in San Diego says Aaron Donald's bookie is the correct answer. He's in Mexico right now, Ryan. What else do we have to see? Page Dan. Dan Pastorini from Pauly D. That's his answer. Kelsey Asbilly. Is that her name? 35 today. I have no idea who that is, from Late Night Drug Tester. Do you have an answer, Lorraine? Quick,
2: Lamar Jackson?
0: No, it is not. It's Matthew Stafford.
3: Matthew
0: here. 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
16: Quarterback Baker Mayfield got a 3-year contract extension from the Tampa Bay Bucks worth $165 million. Patriots running back Travion Henderson, who's had an ankle injury, will miss the season opener Wednesday at Seattle. Bears wide receiver Roma Dunze missed practice again with a leg injury. Oregon fell to number 6 in the new college polls. Ohio State is still number 1. In the women's quarterfinals at the U.S. Open, close victories for number 1 Aryna Sabalenka and number 3 seed Jessica Pegula. LIV Golf filed for bankruptcy. It'll try to restructure. The Lakers will honor former coach Phil Jackson with a statue late next season. The Dodgers won their 6th straight, edging the Reds 3-2. The Padres scored 4 runs in the bottom of the 8th to beat Washington 5-4. Extra inning wins for

0: Gregory. 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And wait, is that Kathy in Kathy, what are you doing? 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Kathy loves listening to a different affiliate every night. She's got over 600 options to listen to. I don't know what she's listening to right now. 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The crown is yours. And don't forget, we'd like to alert all the affiliates down the line. Coming up later this hour. It's back, baby. Back where it started. We're going back to our roots, at least for now. More on that later. Benny versus the Penny returns after a glorious run on television for a couple of years and then on the YouTube and all that. We're bringing it back where it all started, romanticizing on the radio. So that'll be coming up a little bit later on. We'll give you the pick against the spread, tell you what's going to happen. No need to even bother watching the Patriots and the Seahawks, as we are going to tell you exactly how that is going to play out and where to invest your money. Of course, for entertainment purposes only, if you lose. Now, if you win, donate to the dealer. Give a little tip to the dealer. Tip your dealer. All right, anyway, our lead this hour, we're going to change it up a little. We're going to start with this story. I'm fascinated by the story in Baton Rouge, Louisiana. So LSU, I don't know if you saw this or not. This is bonkers. Okay, effing bonkers. So LSU is facing a meeting on Thursday among the Southeastern Conference presidents and chancellors. They're going to have a vote on Thursday. All right, so today's Wednesday. That would be tomorrow. And from what we're told, there's going to be a vote on Thursday on whether or not to terminate the school's conference membership. All of this over a fight over former NFL players returning to college now. It is interesting to note that LSU did finalize their roster at 105 players, and the NFL bounce back players were not on the roster, although you can certainly change the roster as you go forward. So if you didn't see this, perhaps not. It is next level. You talk about the legend of Lane Kiffin. You imagine if LSU gets kicked out of the Southeastern Conference because of Lane Kiffin? My God. Anyway, at best, we're hearing there'll be a significant punishment for both the school and the coach. There will be a vote, though. You need a two-thirds vote from what we're reading here to kick LSU, Louisiana State University, out of the Southeastern Conference. So that is a good jumping-off point. Let us discuss the question for the esteemed panel, which you are a part of. So what are the odds? What are the odds that the Southeastern Conference gives the boot to Lane Kiffin and LSU, kicks them out of the conference for flirting with bounce back NFL players? So I've got Snapple, Williamsburg Bridge, and Pinwheel. And we'll combine all of these things together, and we are going to scream into the night, is what we're going to do. Just like they're doing right now at the U.S. Open at Arthur Ashe Stadium there in Queens. They're screaming into the night as tennis keeps going on and on and on. And all the rich celebrities get shot on television. Getting shot, but they're showing.
1: Was that Kevin Hart?
0: I believe Kevin Hart there.
1: Oh,
0: Kevin,
1: my gosh.
0: Kevin, it's past your bedtime, Kevin. It's 3 a.m. What are you doing? It's a bad job of you. All right, so to answer the question, what are

0: the odds that the SEC kicks LSU and Lane Kiffin out of the conference? They have a meeting scheduled for Thursday. There will be a vote taking place. So we go right to the Mallard odds. The Mallard odds survey says plus 4,800. What does that mean in layman's terms? That implies a 2% chance. A 2% chance. Now, the SEC is threatening expulsion, as in crank up the band. La la la la, la la la, hey, hey, goodbye. Just like that. All right, so it's kind of like the way I would describe this. It's like a parent. Everyone had this happen when they were a kid. I had it happen to me. Everyone I know has had this happen. I'm sure it happened to you. You're going on a family road trip. You got mom and dad, or maybe just dad, or maybe just mom, or somebody else, your guardian, whoever, in the car, driving along. La la la la la la la. You're annoying the F out of your parents. And one of the parents says, "One more time, and we are turning the car around." Yeah. Yeah. Mama Maller used to say that quite a bit. Three boys. I was middle child. We had a lot of testosterone, and nobody ever turned the car around. Never happened. Never happened. You'd be better off if you think LSU is getting kicked out of the Southeastern Conference. You would be better off betting on McDonald's, getting rid of the Big Mac and replacing the Big Mac with steamed kale. Hey, can I get the Big Mac? No, we don't have the Big Mac. Well, what do you have instead? Well, we've got this steamed kale thing. Well, who wants that? Nobody wants that. You're not going to go to a drive-thru for steamed kale. Have you lost your bloody mind? Yeah. Or it's like the Southeastern Conference presidents and chancellors voluntarily saying, you know, we don't need all that television money. We don't want to be greedy. Why don't we give some back? Let's give some back to the TV people. We don't need all that money. Good luck. This is performative outrage with a conference logo stitched to the polo. That's it. They don't want LSU gone, the Southeastern Conference. They want LSU scared. That's what they want. They want them scared. They want them fined. They want public humiliation, a little publicly humiliated time for LSU. That's what they want. And then what's going to happen? I've seen this play out in my head here, and I'm never wrong. A distant relative of Nostradamus, friend of Nostradinus. So then they'll call it unprecedented accountability, is what they're going to call it, which I believe is corporate gobbledygook for please stop asking questions. I think that's accurate. Just don't ask any questions. So LSU is like the Southeastern Conference's pebble in the shoe, is what it is. But it's a pebble that delivers pretty good TV ratings, sometimes monster TV ratings, and bags of cashola. That kind of matters, right? That kind of matters. So the SEC has a love-hate relationship. They used to make these things called rom-coms back in the day. It was, usually rom-coms were always about love-hate, you know. The girl hates the guy. The guy's a loser. And then all of a sudden, they fall in love, you know. That's SEC LSU. Like, right now, SEC hates LSU, but they kind of, you know, the LSU's the bad boy. They kind of get into the whole bad boy act and all that stuff. And so, there you go. Love-hate relationship with LSU. They hate the headaches. They love the juice. They can't get enough of the juice. LSU is the Snapple of college football. Occasionally, it gets a little sticky. Frequently, it's messy. Right? And they do bring it. They bring that, as we said, they bring the juice like Snapple. You spill Snapple, it gets all over the place. Looking into the Oracle, and you got to get an Oracle if you have an overnight talk show. We have an Oracle, Benny's Oracle, and Lane Kiffin. Here's what's going to happen. He is going to get suspended, and the reason Lane's going to be suspended is because somebody has to be the ceremonial head that the SEC's medieval spike hits into. And that's going to be Lane Kiffin there. They have to have a pound of flesh. So they'll suspend Lane Kiffin. And the punishment, though, here's where they have to thread a needle. And this is where it gets a little messy. Because they want to punish Lane Kiffin for being Lane Kiffin. The issue is the punishment has to be carefully calibrated. And here's why. They want to get the headlines. They want to get the attention that they're disciplined. Right? They're bringing down LSU, bringing down Lane Kiffin. However, the punishment has to be small enough not to damage their television pals over there at ABC. That's the problem. And the very important date is not LSU's next game. I believe they play Louisiana Tech, I think is who they have next. It's the game after that. It's the third game of the season for LSU that matters. And that's the one. That's the game in, against Ole Miss. Made for TV. You think ESPN, ABC want that shot of the Lane train choo-choo rolling in there down to from Baton Rouge to Oxford, Mississippi, and Lane public enemy number one there and all that? The SEC doesn't want a divorce from LSU. They just want LSU to sleep on the couch for a little while. So either suspend Lane Kiffin for one game, or if you suspend him for multiple games, you give him the opportunity to appeal. You make sure that you don't hear the appeal until after LSU plays Ole Miss. You see what I'm saying there? All right. Meanwhile, to the Bronx. That's right. Go to baseball. What kind of baseball? Alex Rodriguez, better known by his gangster name, A-Rod. So A-Rod says that he does not expect the New York Yankees to invite him back to Yankee Stadium for future old-timer day events, even though he was one of the more prolific offensive Yankees. Asked whether or not he would attend, A-Rod said bluntly, quote, "I don't think I'll get invited back, so I don't have a choice," close quote. Now, Rodriguez stressing that he has a affection for the franchise, says he loves the Yankees and their fans. I thought he was a Mets fan growing up. Anyway, A-Rod did attend the Old Timers Day at Yankee Stadium in 2024. However, that was only because they honored the 15th anniversary of the 09 Yankee World Championship, the last time the Yankees won. They have sucked for so many years, the Yankees. How embarrassing. They have not won since 09. Oh, my God. They're not going to win this year. I don't know. Is Judge the new Don Mattingly? Aaron Judge the new Don Mattingly? Boy, that comeback went great last night. 0-for-3 against one of the worst teams in baseball, the Rockies. Couple of strikeouts there. Judge is in midseason form. Looked like Giancarlo Stanton coming back from the injury. So the question regarding A-Rod. A-Rod says he doesn't expect to be welcomed back to the Yankee family. How does that strike you? From Alex Rodriguez. So A-Rod is starring in a remake of that classic film, Dazed and Confused. And having somehow confused being a great Yankee with being a beloved Yankee. Because he was very productive, A-Rod, as a Yankee. Was he beloved? No. So what did A-Rod think? What did he think was going to happen after going nuclear and fighting everybody? Now, he wanted to fight everybody. You know, he's that, you know, that drunk guy that goes in there and the angry drunk that wants to fight everyone at the bar. That's A-Rod. That was A-Rod when all that stuff was going down back in the day. And so he's not being blackballed per se. There's some people say, oh, A-Rod's being blackballed. He's simply experiencing the consequences of his own behavior. And it's not because of the PEDs. It's interesting to note, some say, well, he's a PED cheat. No, baseball's welcome back the PED cheats. They like them, except the Hall of Fame. The baseball writers, they'll only put certain PED cheats in, and the other guys aren't. A-Rod's on the naughty list, so he doesn't get in. Clemens doesn't get in. Bonds, those guys can't get in. McGuire and Sosa. But there's other guys, you know, David Ortiz and others, that were in that world, and they're in the Hall of Fame. They don't have a problem with those guys being in the Hall of Fame, right? Why not? There's a cheating a-hole in there. Carlos Beltran, cheating Astro. They got a cheater in the Hall of Fame, right? Come on now. So you got all that. He would have been fine. A-Rod would have been fine. Just the PED thing. The Yankees, here's my evidence. They love Andy Pettit, who's a steroid cheat. Andy Pettit's a steroid. They love it. They love Andy Pettit. They bring Andy Pettit back. It was the litigation situation that torpedoed Alex Rodriguez's relationship here. He sued Major League Baseball. More importantly, he sued the Yankees team doctor, a team physician. Those two moves by Alex Rodriguez were lung-penetrating toxins, when he did that. And instead of just kind of going along with the flow and all that, he decided, I'm going to go pyro. I'm going to burn the Williamsburg Bridge, and I'm going to pour gasoline on the ashes, and then I'll complain I don't have a way back because the bridge is now in the water, and you've ruined the bridge and all that, and that's that. Now, sports writers, of course, often demand, the sports media elites, they demand that you have to forgive your sports stars. You have to forgive them. And no matter how miserable those people made the teams they played for, you have to forgive the star athlete. That's kind of the rule. But this is a classic carnival trip for A-Rod. You play stupid games, you win stupid prizes. And the Steinbrenner family, they're not very good owners, but they're continuing to hold a grudge against A-Rod. That's one thing they're doing. All right, final point. To the expansion game we go. And Canada, could we see in our lifetimes the return, like the phoenix rising from the ashes, of the Montreal Expos? Could the Expos be back in Major League Baseball? Well, Major League Baseball planning expansion and story bouncing around more than 20 years after they were decommissioned to become the Washington Nationals. A very wealthy Canadian mogul who runs an internet video company, someone you've never heard of, is assembling Voltron, a group of investors to bring baseball back to Montreal. The Major League Baseball ownership, according to the one of the panelists who's involved in this, they say that Montreal is a team, quote, worthy of monitoring, Montreal is, because of the demographics and the baseball history, they say. Now, expansion is gearing up. The Rays got a ballpark agreement in the Tampa area, so they're going to have a new stadium. The Athletics are moving to Las Vegas. We were just in Vegas. They are building a stadium. In fact, a couple of our boys, at least one of them, doing the electricity right there in the stadium as he listens. They work at night because it's too hot to work during the day, and they're putting the electricity in that stadium right now. And listening to our show. So Rob Manfred, the commissioner and clown of Major League Baseball, Rob Manfred wants two expansion cities selected before he's out in 2029. And the said to be the sixth leading candidate. There's six leading candidates. You've got Montreal, Salt Lake City, Nashville, Raleigh, Orlando, and Portland, Oregon. Those are the six leading candidates to be expansion teams. They want one in the East and one in the West. That's what they want. All right, so the question, how much of the Montreal expansion chatter, the push for expansion, how much of this is legitimate business, and it's a good opportunity, and how much of this is nostalgia doing the heavy lifting? So we activated the Mather think tank on this one to fix baseball's expansion obsession dilemma and all that. And while baseball hunts for new markets, here's the Mather plan. Like, Miami's operating a franchise there like it's a pop-up Spirit Halloween store, the way they're operating there. So I have a simple solution using the Mather think tank here. You move the Marlins. You don't excommunicate the Marlins. You move the Marlins out of Miami, and you move the Marlins to Canada. Oh, Canada. And then that franchise, the Marlins transition, and they become the new team, right? You scrub off the fishy smell from the Marlins. And you start over again. You have that solution. You unplug the freezer. And the Expos have been sitting next to Ted Williams' head for the last 20-plus years there. So you take them out of their cryogenically frozen freezer there. And after two decades, and you bring them back to life. And Montreal, the biggest obstacle is not interest. If they built a downtown ballpark, one of these typical, beautiful downtown ballparks, granted, it'd probably have to have a roof. But if you build that, they will show up. That's not the problem. The fans of Montreal, I believe, will show up. The problem is convincing 29 billionaires that, you know, Canada's the way to go. I said, well, we should keep it in America. There's more money in America and all that. But I say, bring the Expos back. That's what I say. Why not? And you can have Yupi return, Yupi freelancing for all these years with the Montreal Canadiens, the Habs. He's been there long enough. Bring back that fat orange lunatic back to Expo games. Enemy of the late, great Tommy Lasorda. Bring Yupi back. Bring back the red, white, and blue pinwheel hat, that classic Montreal Expo hat with the red, white, and blue and the Expo's logo. And you can even have Vladimir Guerrero Sr. throw out the first pitch from 340 feet away out in the outfield. You can have that. Bring back Tim Wallach and Andre Dawson and all the legends of Montreal baseball. Now, as far as the expansion is concerned, we use the Maller think tank for that. Here are the cities that are going to get expansion teams. Salt Lake City, we can call them the Jell-O Belts. We're going to call them the Salt Lake Jell-O Belts. It's a unique name. Nobody can be offended by Jell-O, I think. And why not? Have a six-foot-tall mascot named Wiggles for the Jell-O Belts. As you know, Utah, because they don't drink much in Utah, so it's the state with the highest per capita consumption of Jell-O. Is Utah. They consume, I think in the entire world, they have more Jell-O in Utah than anywhere else. And now I would also give Nashville the team, and I thought, well, instead of just calling them the Nashville whatever, you know what a cool name would be? The Music City Ditties, right? Like, isn't that good? Come on, no?
1: Can't use Ditties.
0: No, I don't mean. I know you'd say that. I knew you would complain about that. But no, a Ditties with a T, not a P. Not like P Diddy, you know? Like a song, like a Diddy. You know, a song. It's a country music town. You know, Diddy. You know, no, whatever. I guess they'd be canceled for that name. Oh, that would suck. Yeah, you come out of the bullpen, you have to sign a waiver for royalties or something like that. You know, the whole thing. So the Maller plan: Montreal gets the Marlins, and the good thing is nobody in Miami will care because nobody goes to those games anyway. And then Nashville, they get a team, and that would bring some razzle dazzle. And then you got Salt Lake City; you can call them the Jell-O. Everyone wins. And that would be a rival for the Rockies. They don't have any rivalry there in Colorado. There's a rival there. It is the Ben Maller Show. 877-99 on Fox is the number. 877-996-6369. Later this hour, Benny versus the Penny returns. We also have Maller to the third degree. We'll take your calls. 877-99 on Fox on X at Ben Maller. We'll get to all that and we will do it next. It is now the A Block. What hour is it? Leprechaun. What hour is it, Leprechaun?
2: Number two.
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0: 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For those listening live, we got tennis action.
1: We have live sports.
0: At after 3:30 in the morning in the Big Apple.
1: This is wild.
0: Are we closing in on an upset here? At the U.S. Open. Carlos Alcaraz losing in the final set to an American. Brandon will update on the tennis when it ends. It's almost. Brandon's a tennis guy. He says it's almost over. So it's exciting. Good. And they say that New York's the city that never sleeps and all that, which is bullcrap. The only thing open, my brother lives in the city. The only thing open at night is like the bodegas. You get a turkey sandwich. And those, there's not many bodegas left because they're all weed shops now. A lot of them are weed shops. Not a lot open.
1: What's a bodega?
0: It's like a deli. You've never been to New York? No, it's like a deli. Well, no, it's a store that sells like knickknacks.
1: I was going to say, does it sell like purses and earrings?
0: It's kind of like a 7-Eleven, but with a sandwich thing. They sell like hoagies and all that. So
1: he won!
0: Who's he?
2: Ben Shelton won.
0: Ben Shelton, your big winner. How about that? USA, US. I'm wrapping myself in the flag right now.
1: America,
0: Ben Shelton.
1: America.
0: Ben Shelton. How pissed are those broadcasters? They had to stay till 3:30 in the morning there.
1: What a night.
0: And there's a decent amount of people in that stadium. But there you go. So Ben Shelton, the winner of that match. And so they just might as well stay up all night, you know. Why not? Don't go to bed. It's already 3:30 there. Just listen to our show. Oh, look at that. There's
1: wow,
0: love
1: I was watching
0: right
1: the wrong guy play the whole time. I thought it was the longer-haired guy. It's the shorter-haired guy?
0: Yeah, yeah.
1: Oops.
0: Getting some love there from some woman.
1: Yeah, he is.
0: I hope that's not his sister because they were like giving kiss signs and all that. So I hope that's not. That would be awkward.
1: I heard that's someone's daughter.
2: That's Dennis Rodman's daughter.
0: Dennis Rodman's daughter.
2: That's his girlfriend, yeah.
0: Really?
1: Yeah, she's also an athlete.
0: Is that right? Yeah. Boy, Rodman, I mean, that guy.
1: Look at that.
0: Knucklehead that guy was. I was around him. He was the weirdest dude. Anyway, well, everyone knows he's weird. I don't need to tell that. All right, there you go. It is the Ben Maller Show, and if you'd like to be part, hit us up on X, at Ben Maller. That is at Ben Maller. And Lorena, FSR Tech Queen.
1: Hi, Bill.
0: Don't talk to me. And you can hear Brandon there, Mr. Tennis, giving us tennis updates. You can find Brandon on the X machine at BSD Takes. And why don't we get to Benny versus the Penny real quick, then we'll take some calls. Yes, that sounds good. All right, here we go.
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3: Are you up for more Maller Mayhem?
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0: Back on radio where it all started, and we'll do the Wednesday night game. The Wednesday night game here, you've got the New England Patriots road show taking on the Seattle Seahawks on DraftKings. The Patriots are an underdog, and Seattle favored by 3 points at home. It was 4 points. It was 3.5. As of right now, the line is 3 for Seattle favored. Now, the wise guys in this game, the sharps, are leaning towards the Patriots. The public betting heavier on the Seattle Seahawks, based on the information that we have as doing Benny versus the Penny. And so you've got the rematch of the Super Bowl back in February, Super Bowl LX, which we know Seattle won, not much of a great Super Bowl there. And this is the rare Wednesday night game at Lumen Field. I believe that's the corporate sponsor these days for the Seahawks stadium there, as the 12s will be out. And survey says, I'm going to take the Patriots here. The Patriots are going to cover the spread. I'll take the 3 points here. It'll be a low-scoring physical game. Well, no, we're not flipping the penny yet. Well, you're prematurely flipping the penny.
1: Oh, my bad. I don't know when to flip it.
0: That's a bad job by you. I'll say, knock that flip out. We don't need that flip. All right. Very good. Yes. Here's the key of the game. We call this the breakdown, Lorena, the game breakdown here. This is a very important part of Benny versus the Penny. So we'll clean this up in post. Don't worry. We'll clean this up in post. So early in the season, typically takes a little while to get the engine started. So low scoring, physical game. And the Patriots will be, there'll be plays to be made with A.J. Brown. There's some injuries to the running game for the Patriots. But Ramondre Stevenson, et cetera, all that. Seattle's secondary is not very good. So I would think A.J. Brown and Drake May should have some fun here against a weakling. Seattle secondary is so bad. How bad are they? They signed a dude facing life in prison. That's how bad they are. I mean, you got to suck to do that. And so as far as the home field and all that, Lumen Field, the 12-man, blah, blah, blah, blah, blah. They're going to have the banner-raising ceremony. So it's up to the New England defense. But the good news is I'm not convinced that Sam Darnold has killed all of his demons. I think there's still ghosts out there. So if you can disrupt the run, limit Jaxon Smith and Jigba, and I don't think the Seahawks offense is all that great. Patriots under Mike Vrabel have, and just Vrabel going back to his days in Tennessee, I know he's a little different coach now because of all the canoodling with Diana Rossini. But Vrabel's been great in prime time in his career, 16-8 against the spread since 2018. Also, if you look at the Vrabel straight up as an underdog of 3 points or more since 2018, he's got a winning record as a dog in that spot. So, again, I'm going to take the Patriots. I will take, I don't need the points, but I'm going to take the points. And that Sam Darnold, what are you thinking moment's going to happen there? As the glass slipper breaks. And now we can flip the penny, and let's find out. Brandon, you are in the chair representing the Pens. Flip the penny in the air everywhere. Now, the way this works, if you're new to Benny versus the Penny, the last couple years been on TV, heads and tails, obviously. Tails is the road team. Heads, the home team. So let's flip it up in the air everywhere. Here we go. And Brandon, who is the penny picking?
2: The road team. Tails.
0: Do you know who the road team is?
2: The Patriots? Are you still talking the Patriots team, right? Am I tripping?
0: Yeah. Yes, it's the. I just was seeing if anyone was paying attention because I feel like I'm the only one. Yes, the New England Patriots. All right, well, this is a fine, smooth-oiled oil operation. All right, well, anyway, so we agree. So the Penny and me, Ben, picking the Patriots plus the points. All right, and we'll have tomorrow more of Benny versus the Penny. Let's go to the phones though right now, and let's say hello to, let's go to Montreal. We'll say hello to Tony in Montreal. What's going on, Tony? Welcome. Tony. I think he's sleeping.
1: Tony.
0: He fell asleep there. He's dreaming of the Expos right now. He's dreaming of Warren Cromartie. And is it, well, Rock Reigns. Gary Cart. That's right. Who else?
1: He's a quiet sleeper.
0: Yeah, he is.
1: I like when they have sleep apnea.
0: Joel. He's in good shape, clearly. All right, we'll hang up on him. Let's say hello to Andre in the Commonwealth. Hello, Andre. Andre, welcome.
5: What's going on, Ben? Willis is up.
0: The dogs are barking.
5: Yeah, he's acting up. He's going to calm down now because we have a record. We got history in the make. This is history right now, Ben. You see what Ben Shelton just did?
0: The latest. It's on every TV
5: US
0: in
5: Open
0: the studio.
5: Final, and people are up, and then we got a quick turnaround. But if it's history, then we have to have these quick turnarounds. You know what I mean, when you're pushing yourself, you can get 2-3 hours of sleep. You just have to get the power nap in. What you have to do is, because you're going to get up, because that's like the morning rush, you know, to get out there and get your cup of morning joe. But obviously, you're going to hit a wall, usually around noontime, that you're going to have to fight through when you have the low sleep. But then you say, I'm going to get a power nap in around like 4 or 5 and then push through. But then the difficult part is getting to sleep that night after the power nap. But you should be kind of exhausted because you pushed and strained. Listen, Mr. Ben Shelton there, he's doing it for the ATL. I don't know if I saw Ludacris there, but Kevin Hart was in the building, Ben.
0: I did see Kevin Hart. He stayed to the end. Kevin Hart was there. Ben Shelton, your big winner at the U.S. Open there. And they're celebrating. Now, when's he playing next? You know, you're a tennis guy? Andre?
5: Come on now. Huge.
0: Really? All right.
5: So we're going back. We're talking Johnny McEnroe. We're talking.
0: All right. Well, when is Ben Shelton play next? So this thing ended after 3:30 in the morning in New York. And does he have a day off? Do he go right back to the court later on tonight?
5: He's on Friday, Ben.
0: On Friday.
5: All American semifinals.
0: Okay.
5: He's on Friday.
0: America! I'm wrapping myself in the flag right now. Ben Shelton won 9 consecutive games. What a performance. Down goes Alcaraz.
5: Alcaraz, and you want to talk about a true gentleman and a scholar, all right? Because he's Alcaraz is out of this world, and we got a powerhouse. Man, that he went out of there, smile on his face, clapping. All right. You see what happens when somebody, first of all, you see what happens when some of these tennis folks lose? Are we going back to Garth Brooks? They smashed their tennis rackets. Those things are expensive. Do they recycle the metal after you smash?
0: No, they
5: the
0: probably, guys like, no, when they break a racket, guys like Darren Revell buy it on the internet. So that's what happens. It goes to the auction.
5: Okay,
0: and
5: so they buy
0: it.
5: The smashed up racket?
0: Yeah.
5: I'm saying, those things aren't cheap.
0: No, they're not. They're priced.
5: The strings and the metal. You don't just throw that away. What are we doing here? And then how long? Remember Garth Brooks? He went through that phase. We have phases in our life where he used to smash the guitars after the show.
0: Yeah.
5: Those things are, what are you doing?
0: That's part of the entertainment. It's part of the show. You got to enjoy the show.
5: Well, I don't do the waste. I'm a heavy duty recycler. I grew up with Captain Planet. We don't do that. And we compost. So come on, I understand
1: Captain
5: the entertainment.
1: Planet.
5: But yeah, exactly. You know what I mean? We awesome 80s baby. So we gotta get that in order. But Alcaraz was a gentleman and a scholar. Ben Shelton, tremendous.
0: Well, I'm just happy a guy named Ben won, because you know it's not many people named Ben in the world, so we need more Bens, and that's all right. I gotta go, but we love you, the great Andre in the Commonwealth. There, Supermarket Steve chimes in regarding the Aaron Judge mentioned in the monologue. He says they asked Aaron Judge if he wanted to come back through the minors. He saw that the Yankees were playing the Colorado Rockies. He said that's just as good. That's a good line. I wish I had come up with that line. That's a good line. The Rockies are a minor league team. Yeah, absolutely. There you go. All right, it is the Ben Maller Show as we press on here. We've got Mallerly Third Degree. Here is the Insta trivia, and you can try to answer this on X at Ben Maller. Here it is with a rushing touchdown at Indianapolis on Sunday. Ravens running back Derrick Henry can tie blank for the third most rushing touchdowns in NFL history, trailing only Hall of Famer Emmitt Smith and fellow Hall of Famer LaDainian Tomlinson. That is the Insta trivia. The answer, we'll get to it. We'll do it next. However, it's live read season. It does not end, and it is the B block. What hour is it?
6: Number two.
0: Well, the wait is over. 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

0: 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As we continue.
1: Yes, we will. I definitely will.
0: Tennis match is over now at the US Open. Still over. Ben Shelton, your winner, after 3:30 in the morning. If you would like to support the Ben Maller Show on YouTube, you can check that out. We're on YouTube, Ben Maller Show. 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Maller Monologues, other features you only get on the YouTube page. So follow along. Thank you. All right, time now for the payoff on the Insta trivia with a rushing touchdown against the Colts on Sunday. Ravens running back Derrick Henry can tie blank for the third most rushing touchdowns in NFL history. We trail only Emmitt Smith and LaDainian Tomlinson. That's the question. What's the answer? And so fill in the blank. Let's see. Does anyone know? Nerf inventor Fred Cox from Alfie, the Opiner. Shelton Benjamin from King Roy, that's his answer. Earl Campbell from Eek in Roseville, Minnesota. Walter Payton, guessed by Dante. Adrian Peterson from Femi. And Aide Chan from Robbie the Mariner fan. Timmy Smith from Mediocre Kabuki. Who else do we have? Can't read that. All right, Lorena, you have an answer right up.
2: I'm going to go with Dan Beyer.
0: No, not Dan, who I think is going to be doing an update. Marcus Allen, Raider legend Marcus Allen is the answer. Third, you would tie him. All right, here we go. We can do this.
2: Third degree.
0: Right. Brandon.
3: Alrighty. With Packers running back Jordan Love on the commissioner's exempt, or Jordan Love, Josh Jacobs. Sorry.
0: Yes.
3: I got this from Coop. Coop might have been sleeping when he got
0: this. I like that you immediately threw Coop under the bus. I love that. You know what? We passed Mallard to the third degree. Yeah, go on.
3: Yeah, you passed. Yeah. No. But basically, an NFL insider that believes that Jordan Love can win an MVP, that's where he mixed up. He was comparing the two. Because some of the goal line runs by Jacobs will be passes by Love.
0: Let me just answer. No, because Jordan Love will not be consistent enough to win an MVP award, so no. Next!
3: All right, it was reported this week that Puka Nacua is unlikely to face discipline stemming from the offseason lawsuit in which he was accused of biting a woman. Yes. Ben, are you shocked?
0: Like Dracula. Well, I don't know. Maybe they were both into kinky stuff. I don't know. But listen, it's a civil matter, right? It's not a criminal matter. So the NFL usually kind of looks away from civil matters. Next!
3: An NBA insider speculated this week that Houston Rockets haven't traded Kevin Durant simply because there isn't a trade market for him. Do you think that's the case?
0: Yeah. Well, he's older. He's got a lot of internal issues, Durant. He's an acquired taste. I think somebody would take him because he'll still sell some tickets, but it's not a great market for Kevin Durant. I like the Kevin Durant slander, though. And by the way, Brandon, you win because you ripped Koopaloop right away. So you're the winner. I love it. I love it. 2 seconds he took a shot at Koop.
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0: At the U.S. Open, eighth-seeded American Ben Shelton upset second-seed and defending champion Carlos Alcaraz in five sets to advance to the semifinals. 6-7, 6-1, 6-3, 1-6, 7-6, as Shelton won the fifth-set tiebreaker 10-7 in a match that went almost 4.5 hours and didn't end until 3:34 in the morning in Queens. Shelton will now face Francis Tiafoe in Friday's semifinals after Tiafoe rallied from a two-sets-to-love deficit to beat fellow American Alex Mickelson in five sets, or Mickelson, that is, winning the fifth set tiebreaker 10-6. Dodgers won their sixth straight game, 3-2 over the Reds. Arizona 1-11 against the Royals 5-3. Padres rallied for four in the eighth to top the Nationals 5-4. And the Brewers were 4-3 victors over the Cubs in 10 innings. And the wait is over. The 2026 NFL season starts tonight. Patriots and Seahawks in Seattle, kicking off at 8:20 Eastern Time. I'm Dan Hyde.
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0: 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And then Keith Ocho Texto, he chimed in. And he was ranting and raving. He says, you know, Maller, you're a king, but I really want to hear about DraftKings. I said, you know what? You're right. And I do, too. The wait is over. Football is here, and so is DraftKings. DraftKings is now live. We'll do it live in all 50 states.
1: Do it live.
0: 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The crown is yours. Before we get to the meat of the Maller monologue, I did want to spend a couple of good minutes here. Well, really just like a minute. Have to mention this. A standing ovation from the Maller militia to the U.S. Open big shots there. I don't know any of their names. Really true friends, though, to the Third Shift America. Ben Shelton winning a match after 3:30 in the morning in New York City just within the last half hour or so the match ended. That is absolutely magnificent. Nobody who works 9 to 5 saw it live. Those people got completely screwed, and I love it. I love it. That was for us. That was for Creatures of the Night. We don't get that very often. We don't get that. We don't get these matches, any sporting events really when we're on. And so I really want to thank the U.S. Open. I think that was a ballsy move. Normally they would not allow that to happen because you've lost your television audience. But they said, you know what? We need to give Maller a bone. So let's give Maller a bone. And they did. So thank you. While civilized, polite society was drooling into their pillows, the Nocturnal Colonels, which you're part of. Now, I'm the original Nocturnal Colonel. We were out there on patrol. I want you to know every TV in the studio, every TV here was on that tennis match. And so thank you for remembering U.S. Open. I want to thank you for remembering the overnight security guards, the truck drivers, the longshoremen, the bakers, the insomniacs, the good guys and the bad guys, the criminals and the cops, degenerate gamblers, and loyal Ben Maller Show listeners. People with insomnia, you looked out for them, roaming the nocturnal wilderness here. Forget prime time. The U.S. Open tennis match won by a guy named Ben finished on Maller time. What time is it? It's Maller time is what it is. And so the U.S. Open, turning Arthur Ashe Stadium there in Queens into the world's largest 24-hour Waffle House. All those elites in New York, all those rich people in New York, the Hamptons crowd that were out there watching this tennis match. And somewhere a tournament executive in the bowels of Arthur Ashe Stadium said, forget the daytime people. Forget them. No. It's all about the guy eating Funyuns at a Love's truck stop. That's the person that we need to broadcast our tennis match to. And so Shelton finished while the Roosters were getting ready, right? They were clearing their throats, the Roosters around America there and all that. And there's still people delivering newspapers. They're out about delivering the newspapers, warming up their arms and whatnot. So finally, a major sporting event programmed really exclusively for the Maller militia. So great. Now, I know, it's U.S. Open. Wimbledon's got the strawberries and cream crowd. They've got that there in England. But the U.S. Open, looking out for the overnight workers. So bravo. Tremendous job there. Sleep deprivation and bad decisions. Overnight radio. God bless America and God bless the U.S. Open and a guy named Ben. Ben Shelton. Good job by you. All right. Now to the main event. The Mac attack is back, and if you're tired of the story involving Michigan and Western Michigan, well, you're in for some bad news here. Yeah, the Mid-American Conference, better known as the MAC, has appealed Western Michigan's bullcrap loss to Michigan. They asked the NCAA Oversight Committee and College Football Playoff to recognize Western Michigan as the actual winner. So if you didn't see this, and perhaps you missed it, the MAC commissioner, the Honorable Dr. John Steinbrecher, I think that's how you say his name. Anyway, he argued the final second was improperly restored, giving Michigan the opportunity to complete the game-winning 47-yard Hail Mary. Does anyone disagree?

that was improperly added. I don't know, anyone with common sense would say it's obvious this was a hose job by the Big Ten Replay Center. So Steinbrecher says that replay officials failed to follow established protocol, which calls for using the broadcast programming feed clock when it conflicts with the replay system clock. His conclusion, the person running the MAC conference, he said, had the prescribed protocol been followed, no additional play would have been awarded. Western Michigan would have won the game 12-7. Now, the appeal represents a dramatic 180 here from the initial position. Because the MAC initially accepted the Big Ten's explanation, and you had the Western Michigan president, this guy named Russ, and this other, the coach, the Lance Taylor guy, who publicly said the result was what it was, and they wanted to move forward. Well, now the guy running the MAC's like, not so fast, my friend. So that is a good jumping off point. Let's discuss the question. Why the U-turn? Why the crazy Ivan? Why the crazy Ivan from the MAC conference here on Michigan being given extra time to beat Western Michigan after initially accepting the result? So I've got Panera Bread, This Bud's for You, and Weird Al. And we will combine all of these things together, and we are going to take a cat nap, which a lot of those tennis people are going to have to do later today, a little cat nap. All right, so first of all, to answer the question why, because finally somebody in this story from the MAC grew some balls and a spine. That's why, right? And hilariously, it was not Western Michigan. It was the conference headquarters. They're the ones. The MAC conference actually grew some. The MAC just pantsed Western Michigan's own leadership. If I was in position, I would oust the president of Western Michigan. I would have him removed for malfeasance for what he did here. My opinion. Can't sue me for my opinion. They care more about the MAC conference Broncos football there than the actual president of the MAC conference Broncos football there than the actual president of the university does. How embarrassing is that? Right? Your players just had this historic upset vaporized. Western Michigan had their upset win vaporized, and the administration surrendered faster than the military over there in France, right? Moving trucks already packed up. All right, well, we lost the game. Let's get out of here. It's all over. The school's president responded like you would respond if somebody effed up your order at Panera Bread. Oh, they didn't put enough bread in there. Oh, that sucks. I got to go back. All right, fine. And the guy running Western Michigan, the president, said, well, there's nowhere to appeal, is what he said. The MAC said, watch me, dummy, is what they said. And so Western Michigan treated the Big Ten's explanation kind of like you and I would treat terms and conditions on your iPhone. You know how you get the iPhone, and I got to scroll, accept, click the thing, move on, that's it. That's what Western Michigan did. They literally got pickpocketed, the Western Michigan football team, in not broad daylight because the game was at night, but they got pickpocketed, and then they complimented the thief. They said, you know what? Really good technique on the pickpocket. Really good technique on there. We thank you for that. So the program should have immediately said, we're going to lawyer up. No justice, no peace for Western Michigan. And instead, they gave this fortune cookie bullcrap reading about adversity, and you had Lance Taylor, the coach at Western Michigan, who was like reading messages off inspirational posters about life isn't fair and all that. And I was like, well, that's wonderful. Your job is not teaching acceptance 5 minutes after getting hosed. Okay. Your job at that moment is to raise holy hell. That's your job. So complete breakdown of leadership for Western Michigan in this situation. It's nice to see somebody again grew a pair from the MAC conference and is willing to fight this. Now, the other question is keeping the theme going here. The question is, what chances does the MAC have of getting the NCAA to overturn the victory for Michigan and award the win to Western Michigan? So what are the chances? So the chances are slim and none at this particular point.

0: and Slim has made it through TSA and is currently headed to the gate to board the plane off to Bora Bora. Now, here's why. We looked this up, and from what I was able to find based on a minutes-long deliberation of the available information, the NCAA essentially gave a classic, "This bud's for you," response to the MAC conference. Ergo, breaking out the old baseball commissioner Bud Selig, the shoulder shrug, muttering, "What do you want me to do? I don't know what to do. They claim the FBS oversight committee lacks the authority to overturn a game result, pointing out that the NCAA's own bylaws contain no formal mechanism to alter a final score. Now, I'm a little confused by that. I recall when I was younger, and maybe they've changed the rules, but haven't there been games voided and seasons voided in college football and college basketball because of using illegal players or some kind of shenanigans where they just nobody, they took the result away? So if you can't give Western Michigan the win, couldn't you not give Michigan the win? Meaning you just void the game. Why is that not an option? They claim there's no mechanism, they say. And as a result of all this, they say the final score will stay the same. But the mystery, the second clock thing is fascinating to me. It has become college football's grassy knoll in many ways. They've been playing college football for, 150 years in America? On American soil, 150 years of college football. And they managed to play it that entire time with the belief there was one clock. My entire life, I watched a lot of college football. We don't talk much about it on the show because the NFL's king, but nonetheless, a lot of college football. I've never seen a game, not with Notre Dame, not with USC or Alabama or anybody, that had two clocks. Yeah, so I've never seen that before. They played the game for 150 years with one clock. And now, I guess we're getting the director's cut of college football, right? Featuring the stadium clock, the TV clock, and the Big Ten deluxe premium clock, depending if a Big Ten team's trailing. It's available exclusively in the Big Ten Replay Center when they need it. With your paid conference subscription, you can get that. It's crazy. It's like, it's like the Kennedy assassination. Was there a second shooter? Was it only one person? Let's go to the library tower and try to find out. All right, final thought to the Valley of Death. Always a fun place to go. Well, it's actually called Death Valley, but it's more fun to say the Valley of the Death because Clemson coach Dabo Sweeney, good old Dabo, he's not happy. He's definitely not happy. He bristled when a Clemson beat reporter, questioned his roster construction. This after the Tigers were disemboweled in their matchup with LSU, losing by 41 points, giving up almost 700 yards of offense to LSU. The worst loss in Dabo Sweeney's 18 seasons. Now, Dabo Sweeney called the beat reporter, a, quote, gotcha guy, saying he's the gotcha guy, accusing him of trying to create all the controversy around the Clemson football program. Now, Dabo said he regrets only being 0-1 and argued that one game is too early to judge the roster. Bull crap. He said, what if we go 11-1, Dabo said. The exchange escalated, and this is the part which led us to bring this up in the Mallow Monologue. So Dabo Sweeney challenging the reporter by saying, did you play football? Such a loser line. You've lost the argument when you use that line. When you use that line, you've lost the argument. So the question, thumbs up or thumbs down? Thumbs up, thumbs down. Was Clemson coach Dabo Sweeney out of line calling the reporter a gotcha guy? So I'm going to go thumbs up on this. He was out of line. It made for great audio, and we don't have it, of course, because I don't know what the editors do all day, but I'm giving it a thumbs up. So Dabo Sweeney is drowning at the dais, right? And now he's yelling at the lifeguard tower, and he's yelling at the lifeguard. He said, listen, why can't you swim over here? What's going on? I don't know how to swim, and you're not helping me. What's going on? The LSU game was the test. That was the placement test. They had all offseason. They'd circled that game. This is the game that's going to show people Clemson football's back. We're back, baby. They went out there and were crushed like a snail. Game was over at halftime. That was a placement test. Clemson football under Dabo Sweeney got every single question wrong. They even misspelled their own name on the test. Dabo spent years treating the transfer portal like radioactive waste, right? It was like, I don't want any part of that transfer portal. And now the roster actually glows in the dark, which is appropriate. And so this was not a gotcha question. It was literally and figuratively the job of the beat reporter for Clemson football. I don't know who this guy is, neither do you, but good job by him, right? And so how do we know Dabo knows all of this, like what he's saying? He pulled the classic, did you play football line? All right, so when a coach or somebody in sports says, did you play blank sport, in this case football, you know what that is? That is a DG situation. Dead giveaway. That is a dead giveaway. The absolute last refuge of a coach getting cooked at his own news conference is to say, well, did you play football? And then the coach, if the player or the reporter says, well, I played high school. Well, this is college football. This is different. So the bottom line, sport has changed, obviously, and Dabo did not change. He is not. And it would be fine if they were winning. They are not winning, which is problematic here. So Clemson did not all of a sudden collapse. The Clemson football program did not collapse overnight. Dabo let the termites eat the foundation down to the bedrock there and then blamed the home inspector rather, even though he knew the termites were there for several years and he just kept let the termites eat, and that's what happens. And so now, Clemson is what? Clemson football is living off its reputation, kind of like Weird Al Yankovic, the washed up casino person selling autographs next to the buffet, and you're like, oh man, that guy used to be somebody. Now they got a little pop up card table and is charging like $50 for an autograph and a photo. Oh my God, what happened to them? It is the Ben Maller Show. If you'd like to be part, 877-99 on Fox. Is the number 877-996-6369. Also on X, at Ben Maller. That is at Ben Maller if you'd like to be part. Time now for the Maller Riddle of the Day. And how appropriately it does relate to the U.S. Open. This was not from festivities on Tuesday night, but earlier, Yankees infielder Jazz Chisholm Jr. went viral at the U.S. Open for wearing a gray t-shirt emblazoned with the words blank. Again, Yankee infielder Jazz Chisholm Jr. went viral recently at the U.S. Open for wearing a gray t-shirt emblazoned with the words blank. That is the Maller Riddle of the Day. The answer, we'll get to it. We'll do it next. However, it is the A block. Let's see if we can count what hour it is.
1: Number three.
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0: show on Fox Sports Radio. And a reminder, coming up in the next half hour, it's almost here. What is it? The Queen of Hearts with Lorena. Need some questions. So send your questions in right now. Hashtag Queen of Hearts. Hashtag Queen of Hearts. Many of you do not know how to spell Queen of Hearts, but if you have a question for Lorena about relationships or life, you want to know which stocks to invest in, how we can have global peace on Earth, Lorena will have all of those answers. Wouldn't it be amazing if Lorena solves world peace before Weed Man Hippie does? That would be
1: a race. We'll see what happens.
0: Neck and neck. Neck and neck. Absolutely. So that'll be coming up later this hour. And we do need a contestant. Well, I guess we can have one of these guys on a hold play our game, which is too much or not enough. Yeah. Exciting. All right, so we got that for you coming up in a bit. And back to it we go. Got to pay off the Maller riddle of the day. Yankee infielder Jazz Chisholm Jr. recently went viral at the U.S. Open for wearing a gray T-shirt emblazoned with the words blank. Got to fill in the blank here. That is the question. What is the answer? Femi, the Uber Eats driver from Minnesota, said, "The aliens are here." Alf, the alien opiner, said, "The bird is the word." Oh, it's a tribute to Eddie Garcia. The bird is the word. Look at that. Very nice. Western Michigan 1 from Analog Al. The words, "We got the jazz," from Keith Ocho Texto. A veggie shirt, guessed by Donkey Sausage. Manford Sucks from Incaterra. I like that. Dante went with the classic "bite me" on the shirt. Joe the Ghost Hunter. Good to see Joe again. He's back on the show again. He said, "I seen the ghost of Babe Ruth and all I got was this lousy shirt." Timmy from Busco, Indiana says he was wearing a T-shirt that said, expert ball handler. He said, he got a little tennis ball there. So from Timmy, allergy. The shirt said allergy, according to Michael. What else do we have? Page down. Can't read that. Courtesy Flusher says the official Ben Maller T-shirt. Mad Jack, the legend Mad Jack, who made it his way to Vegas. It was so great to meet Mad Jack. He says, I brush Andrew Luck's neck beard was the shirt.
1: Ew.
0: He had a four-leaf clover and a lucky ducky on his T-shirt from Mike the Leprechaun. That's his answer. Saturday night main event. Filler up Phil. That's what he said. Little Chemtrail says good. I think the shirt said good guy. I think that's what he, maybe that's what he meant. I don't know. Anyway, all right, here we go. Lorena Maller riddle of the day. Yankee infielder Jazz Chisholm Jr. went viral at the U.S. Open this week for wearing a gray T-shirt emblazoned with the words blank.
1: Single and ready to mingle.
0: Well, kind of the opposite. The T-shirt emblazoned with the words, "I am a virgin." That is the phrase right there. We're pretty sure not a virgin. We're pretty sure not a virgin. But he did have that on. The other thing that he did is he wore a Yankee cap. Now, there is a rule in the professional athlete community. You do not wear team gear outside of work. That's your work uniform. And most professional athletes will never wear their team merch outside of the stadium they play in. It's just always been the way that since I've been around professional sports, that's how they've always operated. Just don't wear the stuff. And anytime somebody does wear their team merch outside of said environment, they get goofed on. I think Russell Wilson used to do this with the Seahawks every once in a while. I remember him wearing some Seahawks stuff and was like, "What are you doing, Russ? What are you doing? What are you doing?" Anyway, it is the Ben Maller Show. I think we'll have line one play the game. Let's go to the phones, though. It says on line four is EGOT. I don't know who that is.
1: I'm not sure either. Let's find out.
0: I know. Brandon has a very interesting technique with screening the calls. I don't really know. Hello, caller. You're on the air, caller. Hello.
2: This is E-Dog.
1: Oh, see, I thought that's what he probably meant.
0: How do you get, let me check my, EGOT from E-Dog. How does one get EGOT from E-Dog?
2: You must be a rookie.
1: Maybe you were mumbling. Do you mumble often?
2: Yeah, especially when I didn't get my hot dog shot.
1: Huh?
0: You what? Huh?
2: I usually get a hot dog shot.
0: What are you talking about?
2: My medication. Usually when I take my medication, I'm good.
0: Oh, okay. Because that, on the context, that could mean something much different.
2: Right. Now I got a question for Lorena, if I may. Can I talk to her for a second?
0: What do you want? Why don't you wait for the Queen of Hearts is coming up. How about that? We'll have you on for that. That'd be good, right? Hold on a sec. EGOT. That's what a great one. I like this. We're trying to guess who the callers are, even though they've been screened. Here's another name I don't recognize. Mo Jack Jr. Mo Jack Jr. in Seattle. Who could this be?
3: Hello. You're out of line, Benny Radio.
0: Who is this? What is your name, sir?
3: My name is No Job Jr. You know what?
0: Oh, it is. Oh, he actually got that one right. There you go. All right. Yes.
3: Mo Jack is No Job, man. Come on. This is the return of the Northwest Best gameplay. Prognosticator and pontificator.
0: You disappeared. You haven't called the show in forever. What are you talking about?
3: Listen, hey, I came back for you, Benny Radio.
0: You sure about that? Yeah. Where you been? Where you been? You haven't called in like a year, at least.
3: Something like that. I think the last time I talked to you was the bubble in the NBA.
0: Okay, 6 years. You haven't called in 6 years. Where have you been? Well, did you just get released?
3: No, man, come on. I was on the radio just now, and I heard you talking about the Seahawks going to lose tomorrow. Sam Darnold going to have a what-do-you-think-a moment.
0: This is what happened. It was a fluke what happened last year with Darnold, and he'll regress back to the Sam Darnold we all know and love, Mr. Inconsistent. So that's what's it. Listen, I'm just the messenger. You don't have to be yelling at me, Mojack.
3: No, okay. Listen, that's your what are you thinking moment right there, Benny Radio. I mean, come on. You know what's going to happen tomorrow after the game? They're going to be calling the QB for the Rats. Drake may not. You know what I'm saying?
0: Because he
3: turned over all the time.
0: Listen, your secondary is so bad, you're signing guys facing life in prison. Things are not going well for the Seahawks defense.
3: And we'll let everything shake out. We'll just let it shake out. I'm going to tell you this.
0: Well, you let it shake out. You don't sign the guy, even though he's on the commissioner's exempt list. You did. That tells you everything you need to know. They didn't let it settle out. They didn't wait. Maybe this guy will get lucky, and he'll pay off somebody and get out of trouble. So they were like, well, let's have this guy.
3: If you want to call it luck by winning a Super Bowl and going to come back to the next one this year, listen, tomorrow, this is what's going to happen. Spoon going to get a turnover, maybe by fumble recovery, maybe by interception. We're going to see Jadarian. Make anybody pay the price to think that we miss Walker. He's going to get 80. And the final score is going to be 25-20. You heard it here first.
0: All right. Well, listen, Mojack. So I'll talk to you in 6 years, Mojack Jr. Is that what's going to happen?
3: I'll call you tomorrow. That was my preview prediction.
0: All right. You know what? You're not going to call me. And I'll tell you why you're not going to call me. Because the Patriots are going to cover the spread and they'll win the bet. And you're not going to call me because your phone will stop working because you'll be so disheveled because of the outcome of the game.
3: Listen, they don't have the screens in Seattle that put the field goal uprights in funny old ways. Look, we're not getting jobs. And that's what it is when I call.
0: I got you. Oh, well, thank you, Mojack Jr. Look at that. I hadn't talked to him since the bubble in Disneyland there. All right. Got that one right. Got it right. All right, let's play the game right now. I don't have the questions. I can't play the game. I just realized, without the questions, it makes the game very difficult to play. And Brandon has left his post, so I don't know. Did he? What's that? Oh, he's making a new
1: update? Yeah, he was making that new update for Dan Beyer that was coming in. But he's going to give you that is it too much or not enough?
0: All right, well, let me introduce my contestant real quick here. We must get to the game. We have limited time.
1: Do you want me to hit the button?
0: Yeah, hit the button. Send that over here, Brandon.
4: We've endured too
0: much. You can text it to me if you want or whatever.
4: Or not enough.
5: Enough
0: already. All right, let's welcome in our contestant. He's sleepless in Minnesota, Hollering James. Hello, Hollering James.
6: I think Seattle's going to be sleepless in Seattle, and they're going to get beat.
0: You're not here. What? You're not here for that content. All right, my man. You're not. What are you doing? What's wrong with you? How dare you?
6: What am I doing? I'm listening to the Ben Maller show. We got the radio turned down because.
0: All right, here we go, James. You played the most famous game show we've ever done. You were fast asleep and you won too much or not enough. Can you win? I know you've played since then, but can you win while you're actually awake? Here we go, James. Are you ready?
6: I'll try.
0: Okay. We don't want trying. We want winners. There were 12 quarterbacks that had a better completion percentage than Baker Mayfield last season. Is that too much or not enough?
6: Too much.
0: All right, let's find out. Look at that. You got it right, you little rascal. Unbelievable. Too much.
6: So no, I got it right. I'm a little rat.
1: No, rascal, I think.
0: I said rascal, which is much different than a rat. 10th in completion percentage. Baker was 10th in completion percentage. Although somebody left a really... Oh, did you just fart?
1: What was that?
0: James?
4: Right here. I'm breathing.
0: Sound like you farted. All right. Question... You did. Okay, question two. Eat a lot of garlic yesterday? There are 5 tight ends that had more touchdowns than Dallas Goedert last season. Is that too much or not enough?
4: I'll say too much.
0: Let's find out. That is correct. Goedert was tied for first in touchdowns for tight ends last season. Question number three. Luka Doncic has 13,000 points scored since the start of 2020, the pandemic season. Is that too much or not enough?
4: Not enough.
0: Now let's find out. Not wrong. Too much. Luka's first in points scored with 12,654, not 13,000. All right. Two and one. You need this last one, question four, to win. Here we go, James. Hollering James. The Dodgers have scored 45 runs over their last 10 games. Is that too much or not enough?
4: Too much.
0: Let's find out. James,
4: wrong.
0: James, you got the first two right. You got the last two wrong. Not enough. Dodgers have been bad. Not that bad. 51 runs scored in their last 10 games. It comes down to this, James. Question five for Hollering James, wide awake in Minnesota.
1: You can do it.
0: You ready, James?
4: I'm trying, Lorena, for you.
0: She doesn't want you to
1: have win. All the faith in you.
0: Oh, she does. Okay, she does want you to win. Rafael Devers. Hey, James, you want to be on the mailbag this weekend, James?
4: I do.
0: Okay. I'll call you if you answer your phone. I'll put you on. Rafael Devers has 5 home runs in his last 10 Giant games. Is that too much or not enough?
4: I'll say too much.
0: You sure about that?
4: Not really.
0: What's your
4: play the mother militia?
0: What are you going to do? Too much or not enough? Which one you want?
4: Did I say too much?
0: You said too much. Which one do you want?
4: Not enough.
0: All right, let's find out. That's the winner!
6: He's got a golden ticket.
0: He's got a golden ticket.
6: He's got a golden ticket.
0: Now, just for the record, there are FM morning DJs that give away cars that people do not celebrate as much as Holler and
6: James. I love your golden ticket. I am a sleepless night in Seattle. I'm a sleepless Holler and James.
0: Okay, well, James, congratulations. The answer was not enough.
6: I wasn't sleeping. Man, that's 50-50. Almost like my answers. First two, right?
0: All right, shut up. Devers has 6 home runs in his last 10 games. So thank you, James. You get a golden ticket. And let me tell you something. The person most excited about that, Koopa Loop. He loves when Holler and James gets to use a golden ticket. All right, it is the Ben Maller Show. Hashtag Queen of Hearts. Hashtag Queen of Hearts. The Queen of Hearts with Lorena. You can call up for that as well. I know E-Dog's got a question for you. So we'll get to that, and we will do it next. However, it is the B Block.
5: Number 3.
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0: Stuff can also find you, but you have to go outside. You can't just stay inside and expect to find love.
1: Why not, Lorena?
0: Because...
2: Come on.
0: Well, no? Unless you want to love an inanimate object, in which case, yes.
1: See, there you go. Good app.
0: It could.
1: All right, we have questions. You ready? You ready for this?
0: Yes.
1: All right, we'll do it live. We'll do it live. Ryan in Maine. Now, we share custody with Ryan in Maine. He's also part of the Big Jab family there in Maine and the Midday Mafia. Mm-hmm. But he's with us overnights when he stays up. Ryan, or gets up early, says, he asks a question for you, Lorraine. He says, what's the worst type of food to have on a first date?
0: Oh, it's so hard. You want to pick something that's not too messy and not too stinky, right? So
1: no
0: people
1: garlic?
0: Try to avoid garlic. Yeah. So maybe avoid spaghetti altogether, because that's going to splash on your face as you're slurping it up. You know, but yeah, something that's going to linger. So onion lingers really like a long time on your tongue. Even if you brush your teeth, it still finds a way to embed itself down in there. So you don't want to be like, oh, you're so beautiful.
1: No.
0: Your breath is horrible. You don't want that.
1: Okay. Ferg Dog says, how can I convince a girl who says our zodiac signs aren't compatible that astrology is complete nonsense?
0: Yeah. See, and that's the proof that you're not compatible. She was right. Look at that.
1: I don't know. Ferg Dog. He's a wise man, that Ferg Dog.
0: I
1: don't
0: like compatibility charts. I think they, you know, they say a lot about who you are as a person when you look up your sign.
1: Yeah. All right. Let's go to EGOT. Who's on line four, has a question for you. Hello, EGOT or E-Dog.
0: E-Dog.
1: Or,
0: yeah.
3: I had a question for Lorena.
0: Yeah, what's up?
3: If I may.
0: You may.
3: Okay. I have a question on my administrator. I love her so much. I want her to get married with her. But she says she's not the marrying type. What does that mean?
0: It means that she doesn't want to commit to you.
1: She thinks you're a fat pig, and she wants something to do with you. You think she has? You have you have cooties, and you're disgusting, and you make her want to vomit in her mouth.
0: Maybe she just really isn't the marriage type, though. It might not just be a you thing. She might just be turned off from marriage altogether.
1: Or maybe she's a chick. Maybe she likes women. Who knows? I don't know. Who knows?
3: No. You know what happens with us? She bought me an alarm clock, a blanket, and my uncle got me Miami Dolphin hat. Anyone?
1: Okay. Who cares? Michael,
0: very nice,
1: Michael in Tulsa writes in, says, Lorena, as a Maller Plus subscriber, I heard Maller or Ben on a recent podcast say you had hot girl privileges. Your thoughts?
0: It is true. I do have hot girl privileges. Some people say pretty privilege. I go to restaurants. I'll get free drinks. I go to bars. I get free alcohol. I go to pizza places. I get extra boxes of pizza. My flower shop. They also give me free stuff all the time.
1: Yeah, I didn't say that out of school. I mean, you've told me this. We've seen it. We've been out about.
0: Ben would be jealous.
1: I am jealous.
0: He does not get pretty.
1: Well, no, because when you weren't working on the show, I used to get. I got ugly overnight talk shows. I got free stuff.
0: Oh, by the way,
1: and then you start on the show, and then I don't get anything anymore.
0: I think there's a package in the mailroom. I gotta go.
1: I'm sure there is. Mad Jack writes and says, "I need a new way to propose to my ex-wife turned girlfriend and soon to be wife again. Any ideas, Lorraine?"
0: Oh, so it's your second proposal? That's so amazing. You got to get extra creative with this one. I don't know what you did for your first one. You probably like put it on a breadstick or something, which is cute. But, oh gosh. So many good ideas.
1: Mad Jack, but not very mad in person. He's just a name, Mad Jack, you know.
0: Maybe on a roller coaster.
1: Okay. Real quick. You know? Mark the Walker says, what's something you will never give up or change for a prospective partner? Quickly!
0: My eating habits.
1: There you go. She eats. She's like a bird.
0: Yeah, you can't change me.
1: Not Big Bird. Little Bird.
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1: At the U.S. Open, eighth-seeded American Ben Shelton upset second-seed and defending champion Carlos Alcaraz in five sets to advance to the semifinals. 6-7, 6-1, 6-3, 1-6, 7-6, as Shelton won the fifth-set tiebreaker 10-7 in a match that went almost 4.5 hours and didn't end until 3:34 in the morning in Queens. Shelton will now face Francis Tiafoe in Friday's semifinals after Tiafoe rallied from a two-sets-to-love deficit to beat fellow American Alex Mickelson, that is, winning the fifth set tiebreaker 10-6. Dodgers won their sixth straight game, 3-2 over the Reds. Arizona 1-11 against the Royals, 5-3. Padres rallied for four in the eighth to top the Nationals, 5-4. And the Brewers were 4-3 victors over the Cubs in 10 innings. And the wait is over. The 2026 NFL season starts tonight. Patriots and Seahawks in Seattle, kicking off at 8:20 Eastern time. I'm Dan Byer.
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is not what it appears. But what is it? Welcome in the beginning of another hour of the Ben Maller Show. We are in the air everywhere. The epitome of gas.

buddy Dominican Mike, who's at some point we're going to get him on the Fifth Hour podcast, and even Manuel and Gardena, they agree that what a perfect time to tell you about DraftKings. 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The crown is yours. Thank you. I've been here all night. We had a tennis match. Now, you know, I'm Mr. Tennis here, but we had a tennis match played for the Nocturnal Listener. It ended, the tennis match ended not that long ago at 3:30 in the morning in New York City. Well, over there in Queens. And yeah, tennis at just after 3:30 in the morning, and the USA, USA, USA, as a guy named Ben got her done. And we were happy about that. I want to thank the U.S. Open for allowing a tennis match to be played where Ben Shelton ended up winning after 3:30 in the morning. And all the people that worked the dreaded day shift got screwed. You got hosed. And we did not. That was for us. So thank you for that. We also have the NFL season beginning, the Patriots taking on the Seahawks. And that game will be tonight. We had Benny versus the Penny back in hour two. And we have an NFL team listening to us live right now. The LA Rams are on a plane as we speak. Here was their schedule. They can play the Niners in Australia on Thursday, our time. The Rams on Tuesday practiced in the morning. And then they had wheels up. They left just after 10 o'clock West Coast time. So that's like 4 hours ago. They left for Melbourne, and they'll lose an entire day in a plane. So 18-hour travel day. They're going to land on Thursday morning because of the time difference. They'll play at 10:35 local time on Friday. Then immediately after the game, they get back on the birdie and fly away as they'll be back to the U.S. after the game. They're going to land in L.A. midday Friday. So they're going to play local time in Melbourne on Friday morning and then land a few hours later in Los Angeles. That means they've done the math on this. So the Rams, it is estimated, will altogether, they're going to spend over 30 hours, well over 30 hours on an airplane. They'll travel 15,000 miles across, not one, not two, not three, not four, not five, not six, seven time zones. They'll play a football game, which will last roughly 3.5 hours, and then be back in L.A. if you go by the clock in the time zones in less than 72 hours. So they're really going above and beyond the call of duty to spend as little time as possible in Australia. Now, our lead, though, this hour, play the hits, my man. Mr. Rogers' Neighborhood. Mr. Rogers' Neighborhood. So Steelers quarterback Aaron Rodgers, he announced this week that the NFL, despite what they have sold us over the many years, is not purely a meritocracy. It's always been the argument, well, the NFL, if you can do the job, it doesn't matter where you come from or where you were drafted, you're going to be able to rise to the top in the National Football League. And Rodgers argued that roster decisions are heavily influenced based on contracts, draft status, and protecting investments. And it's not performance-based, which is what a meritocracy would be. So if you didn't see this, perhaps not. Rodgers criticizing teams for cutting vested veterans prior to week one, which is, this is obviously week one. It begins with the Patriots and the Seahawks, and that has happened. It happens every year. And then they re-sign those players after week one, that way they don't have to guarantee the full salary for the entire season. Rodgers also ripping the draft pick favoritism that has gone on in the NFL, saying some players didn't actually earn it. Their draft spot earned it. Rodgers bellyached while deserving players who were better performing in practice would get cut. Rodgers called the system, quote, backwards, close quote, saying teams sometimes protect young investments while elevating better practice squad players on game day. He said that's a good jumping.

0: point. So let us discuss the question. Here it is. The question. Where are you at on Steelers quarterback Aaron Rodgers saying the NFL is not a meritocracy? So I've got Burger King, the Four Horsemen, and Hooked on Phonics. And we will combine all of these things together for some delicious jambalaya, which I think is what Lane Kiffin's going to be eating while the SEC gets together to decide whether they're going to vote LSU out of the conference on Thursday. He'll have some of that jambalaya from Benjamin. And if he doesn't like that, he can have the baba ganoush. And if not, how about the, the gabagool? There you go. All right, to kick off here, though, Aaron Rodgers, what he did here is he lifted up the NFL's skirt. You're not supposed to do that. He lifted up the NFL skirt, and he showed you the soft underbelly of the beast that is the National Football League. And ultimately revealed absolutely nothing at the same time, which is the beauty of this. That's the beauty of this commentary by Aaron Rodgers. Like, anybody with half a brain would know, obviously, that's how business is done in pro football. The NFL does like to sell meritocracy to dumb people because dumb people will buy anything. Right? They sell meritocracy in the NFL like Burger King sells food photography. You ever seen those commercials of the food at Burger King? Man, does that look good. You know, technically related to what you're actually getting, in the end, it's a whopper. It is a whopper. So draft pedigree is football's version of daddy owning the dealership, if you know what I mean. You're going to get a good deal when daddy owns the dealership. Going to happen. So once a general manager drafts a player and with the scouting department and all that, in the first round, that player has a force field around them. That's just the way it is, right? When you draft somebody in the first round, you're no longer just a player. In the NFL, you are an investment. You are evidence for a performance review for the general manager. First round picks, they get that teacher's pet package is what they get. And that's a front row seat. You get a little extra credit. Put that down, a little extra credit there, and unlimited makeup exams. Oh, you missed the test. All right, Johnny, don't worry. We got a makeup exam. Why not? Meanwhile, you got these NFL teams with all the dorks and the nerds in the front office and the accounting department. The salary cap is fugazi. We know that. But you still got to manipulate it. And so the NFL teams are spinning plates. Contracts over here. You got guarantees off to the other side. You got egos everywhere. And actual football ability not really spinning much. Not really spinning much here. And so the undrafted guy, you got to look at it this way. The undrafted player who's really good, it's like working DoorDash. It's NFL DoorDash. One bad rating. One a-hole doesn't like the pizza that you dropped off because it was a little too cold. And all of a sudden, one bad rating and your account is deactivated. That's a problem. So the runts who are not high draft picks who happen to be able to play football at a good level, though, those types, they don't just get kicked to the curb. They get kicked in the onions and handed directions. I said, well, I don't need a map. I got it on my phone. Well, I'll give you directions. Well, I don't need a map. I saw my phone. All right. Well, don't worry. Here are the directions to the Winnipeg Blue Bombers. Good luck. Hope you like cold weather. Knock yourself out. It's not unfair. It's business, right? Business has played favorites. Every business. I work in radio. There are favorites here. Everywhere I work, there's favorites. You know, certain people, for whatever reason, now, they are the favorites. And certainly when ever since money's been involved, that's been the case there. Family dynamics. And every workplace in America, every workplace in the world that I know of operates that way. Bosses play favorites. That's just the way. So it's like, it was cool that Rodgers said it. He didn't really reveal anything that we didn't already figure out. Anybody with half a clue. Now, staying in Pittsburgh. Clock is ticking. The Steelers made an 11th hour extension offer. I know you're very concerned about the finances of Joey Porter Jr., the defensive back. But we are told the sides remain far apart. State-funded NFL media, the propaganda arm for the NFL, they report that the Pittsburgh proposal to Joey Porter Jr., they say, was, quote, not good enough to be deemed close. Yeah. I always, when I'm negotiating my contracts here, I always say, well, that's just offensive. I would not accept that offer unless I just sign whatever they offer me and I don't even, you know, I don't even complain. I'm like, that's pay me peanuts. I like, can I get some peanuts that have a little spice to them? No, no.
1: We
0: can't afford that.
1: Plain salt?
0: I can't. Come on. No. Sometimes they don't even give me salted peanuts. You know, they just give me just peanuts without salt. I'm like, can I get some? Like, no, we just don't. Sorry. It's unfortunate. We can't afford it. So anyway, Porter remaining. Here's the part that's interesting. We talked about this in a previous episode of the show, but Joey Porter Jr. non-committal about even playing here in week one. The Steelers open up with Tua Tagovailoa in the Dirty Birds. You'd think you'd want to play against Tua. There's a good chance to get an interception. But he says, without a new contract, maybe I'll play, maybe I won't play, and all that. The cornerback market, I don't know if you've been paying attention, it actually went kaboom the other day there. Devin Witherspoon of the Seattle football team, he became the highest paid player in the NFL for about 72 hours, and then Christian Gonzalez of the New England football team, he said, hold on, and he got a contract that trumped Devin Witherspoon. They'll both be playing in the game tonight. Pittsburgh may have to exceed both of those contracts, making Joey Porter Jr. the highest paid defensive back. We'll see if they are willing to do that or not. So the question, here it is, Pittsburgh, the team, how does this Joey Porter contract nail biter play out for the Steelers? How does it play out? So this is going to be a cherry-licious story. And I'm not talking about the strain of weed man. I'm not talking about that. Either Pittsburgh puts the cherry on top of the financial sundae, money, money, money, or the other option is Joey Porter Jr. spends the season operating a cherry picker. What does that mean? Welcome to the Joey Porter Jr. grab bag of skullduggery. What is that? Where every single Tuesday brings another mysterious body part that may be messed up. That's it. Just the world is Joey Porter's soft tissue. Where in the world is Joey Porter's soft tissue? Where, oh, where, oh, where, oh, where is it? Now, we say, and we've seen this for years, it's the oldest trick in the book. It's the four horsemen of contract year football. Now, years ago when I covered the NBA on a regular basis, I remember an older gentleman, and he taught me the birds and the bees. He said, you know, the players are out too late, and they just don't feel like they can play because they're hungover. They spent too long chasing the ladies around. They got this lower back injury. It's the perfect hustle, the lower back injury, because it's really soft tissue. There's really no way to test for it properly. It's pain threshold. So the four horsemen of the soft tissue, you've got back soreness, hamstring tightness, that's always a good one. You've got groin strain, a classic, and knee inflammation. I don't know if you know this, but playing athletic events, you have inflammation. It's part of being an athlete and using your body, selling your body as an athlete. Now, anyway, those are the four things that are mainly used to get out of actually performing in a game. The reason they are all used is because they are subjective, all of them, impossible to disprove, right, and capable of lingering indefinitely. Oh, my God, I just can't get rid of this hamstring tightness. The hammy could go whammy. You don't want me to miss a bunch of time, so I'm just going to miss this game, and maybe I'll play the next game, but I don't know if I'll play the next game. Maybe I'll have some more hammy tightness. I don't know. So the Steelers are playing bok, bok, chicken. They're playing chicken with a defensive back, Joey Porter Jr., who controls the most important medical instrument we have in the building, and that is his pain tolerance, wink, wink, wink, whether he wants to play or not. And so you don't need a picket line to go protest when you've got a training table. Make it like a social club there in the injury tent. And just go in there. And the injury report is about to become a weekly ransom note unless the Pittsburgh football team does something that would be out of the orthodoxy And that would be to set a record for a defensive back. So we'll see if that happens or not. Today's a big day in the next couple of days, but today's really the main event. All right, last thing. To Cincinnati we go, where Joe Burrow is pushing back now on all this speculation that he could eventually force his way out of that fine, fine city there, out of Cincinnati, similar to what Carson Palmer did. If you're old enough to remember, they had this guy, Carson Palmer, wasn't very good, but he was in Cincinnati for a while, and he used a power play and got himself out of a Bengals uniform way back in 2011. I was about 10 years old back then. Burrow, now or never, he made that declaration. That was a Joe Burrow declaration, now or never. His words, not mine, about the 2026 season, fueling the speculation machine about whether or not he was issuing an ultimatum, which he was, to the Bengals. Now, Burrow responded emphatically. He said, "I'm here for the long haul. I'm not going anywhere," close quote. He's trying to squash, put the kill switch on Joe wants out. The headline, Joe Burrow wants out. That narrative from the NFL football world insisting his urgency is about winning now, not plotting an escape from Cincinnati. So the question, do you believe Bengals quarterback Joe Burrow when he says, "I am not going anywhere"? Or is that simply the only possible answer that he could give right now? So listen up. This is mandatory franchise quarterback boilerplate quotage, or I have to say it. I don't think quotage is the right word, but that's the response you have to give. All right, that's the response you have to give. Asking Joe Burrow about leaving Cincinnati now, it's kind of like asking a groom during the wedding reception whether or not they're considering divorce. Well, it's not really going to work. The timing on that ain't all that great. And so asking Joe Burrow about leaving Cincinnati now, it's good luck. What's he supposed to do? Yeah, the Bengals, they say he was talking, by the way, to Bengals.com, the Pravda news service of Bengal football. Can you imagine if he said, "Yeah, listen, I am absolutely miserable. That Skyline chili is disgusting. I would not feed that to my dog. And hopefully I end up with a team that I want to play for, like the Steelers next year when Aaron Rodgers retires, or I played college football in Louisiana. How about go save the Saints? How about that? That would be a good team for me in 2027. No, he can't say any of that. You cannot. Now, some of the fans in southwestern Ohio, I've seen this, the story's been making the way around the echo chamber. And so there's some people out there saying, "Well, listen, this is great." Massive sigh of relief. Joe Burrow wants to stay here, and it's completely hooked on phonics, taking the decree as the gospel. "Tell me you don't know about this without telling me you don't know about this." All right, so you would have to be an absolute dingbat. Right, a total 100% verified dingbat to believe that had any kind of meaning to it. All right, come on. That's not true. It's a franchise quarterback with a massive contract pledging loyalty. And then Burrow's got a couple years left before he can get out of the contract game. But that doesn't mean he can't be traded somewhere. And these things play out in back channels, and that's how that works. And so things have been bubbling up underneath. Although I will point out, much of the problem in Cincinnati has been Joe Burrow not staying healthy. Like, if he had been able to play, then the Bengals would not be on a four-year drought from missing the playoffs and all that. So, and if Burrow secretly wanted out, wouldn't he be doing the exact same thing as he's doing right now, right? Smiling and pledging allegiance to the Cincinnati football team and waiting for the season to implode before the next layer takes place there. And so if Cincinnati does miss the playoffs for a fourth straight year, which would be this year, they've missed three. I believe the number is three. This would be number four. So the smart money says Burrow will reconsider the Bengals. Also the Vikings, that, you know, his buddy up there in Minnesota, Jefferson, Kyler Murray's going to suck. He's no good. We all know that. The Vikings know that, too. So if that job opens up again, and how about Burrow to Minnesota? There you go. So Burrow's I'm not going anywhere will age like the aforementioned Skyline Chili on the dashboard in September. It is the Ben Maller Show. The Ben Maller Show. And is a bombity-bombity-bombity in the NFL about to drop? Inquiring minds would like to know. Developing hot, dot, dot, dot. We'll get to that, and we will take your calls at 877-99 on Fox and on X at Ben Maller, and we will do it next. However, it is the A Block. Let's go live to the Lorena Theater. She's got pretty privilege. Let's find out what hour it is right now.
1: Number four.
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0: Ben Maller Show on Fox Sports Radio. Coming up later this hour, we have Password, the word game of the stars. Yeah. Also, in a couple of minutes, I'm going to drop a bomb on you. Huh? You want to be part of the show? 877-99 on Fox. Phones are full right now. Also on X, at Ben Maller. M-A-L-L-E-R. If you don't know how to spell Ben, you're stupid. You say hello to Lorena, FSR Tech Queen, with her pretty privilege. And also Brandon, who's in the producer chair. That's BSD Takes for Brandon. And Brandon gave us the gift earlier of EGOT, formerly known as E-Dog, the great EGOT. Kind of sounds like Stugatz, EGOT.
1: I think that's where I got confused, because I remember E-Dog calling in when I produced the Bernie Frado show.
0: Yeah, E-Dog's a regular addicted radio caller. Did you send Bernie a retirement gift? Did you? No?
1: I did not. You did not. But I probably should. He's a very nice man.
0: He's a nice man. He'll be back, though. I believe he'll be back. I think he'll. I believe he'll return. All right, back to it. We go. Well, let's get this right now. So there have been a lot of rumors bouncing around the dark web that there's going to be some kind of update on the Mike Vrabel story with Diana Russini. That the Patriots kick off tonight against the Seattle Seahawks, and that the chatter is that some media outlet has held on to some, either some photographs, or there's a nugget of information that has not been made public about that relationship that is going to drop today. A nice, juicy nugget. Now, I don't know what it is. I've been hearing this for a while. Now, it could be total bullcrap, or somebody might have something and then they don't announce it because they're worried about getting sued and something like that. Keep an eye on it. I'll be sleeping, so let me know. When I wake up, I'll see if there's any kind of juicy nugget out there. There was that ESPN story the other day.
2: I do love a juicy nugget.
0: Yeah, yeah. Well, sometimes this happens. The most famous example was was it Josh Hader of the Brewers during the All-Star game? Somebody sent out a bunch of old messages that he had when he was like a younger guy, like these offensive messages back in the middle of the wokeism, and he got in some trouble for that. But we'll see what happens. Mike Vrabel, will there be another revelation about he and Diana Russini, who's like, the rumor is she's going to get a job, I guess. She's more famous now. What NFL coach she'll be canoodling with next. Stay tuned. Developing hot. ... Late night drug tester says, with all the live tennis on the overnight show, Ben, I applaud you for keeping focused and bringing us the latest NFL news, rumors, and first, Benny versus the Penny pick of the NFL season. Ferg Dog says, thank you for the impromptu tennis monologue to start the hour. I can't help but feel that somewhere out there I brought a tear to a fellow tennis lover's eye. I don't know who you would be talking about there. Mark DeWalker says B+ on the Maller monologue. He says if the U.S. Open wants to grow the game, as evidenced by the lunatic influencers roaming around the grounds there in New York every day, why let the greatest match ever be played at a time that only insomniacs and maniacs are awake to see it? Screw you, Mark the Walker! This is a win for the little man! This is a win for the nocturnal crowd! For us! They don't give us anything anymore! You realize, in my time, I've done overnight radio a long time, we used to get the trade deadline at midnight. We'd be the first to break down trades. And then, who's the woman with the red hair? Rachel Nichols or whatever, she complained about having to stay up and not get her beauty sleep. I remember hearing about this years ago. She complained.
2: She worries about her pretty privilege.
0: Exactly. She said, oh, why do I have to stay up for the trade deadline? So they changed the trade deadline. It's during the day now. They ruined the trade deadline for overnight talk radio. So finally, tennis is giving back, and I'm all for it. Let's go to the phones. Let's say hello to Lucky Tony, who's up next on the Ben Maller Show in the Bay Area. Hello, Lucky Tony. Welcome.
3: Hey, Ben. Tip of the blue and orange to the U.S. military And what would I say if Gina Valentina was wearing camo panties?
0: I don't know.
3: I'm dreaming of a white Christmas, just like the ones I used to know. Thanks, Ben.
0: Say hello to Michael in Dallas. What's going on, Michael? Welcome.
4: I promise I've not been drinking. I put me on the breathalyzer.
0: Nah, that tells me
2: that
0: you
2: means
0: have
2: he
0: been
2: was drinking.
0: That means you have been drinking. You have been.
4: Well, just a couple martinis. And
0: all right, hold on. All right, let's do it. Do you have that ready, Lorena?
2: Get the gizmo.
0: No. Get the doohickey up. Let's blow into the phone right now. This is right, Michael in Dallas. Go ahead, Michael. Please blow into the phone. Okay, there was a lot of slobber. You didn't need a slobber, dude. There was a lot of slobber, dude. All right, let's see. What is the blood alcohol level?
2: 0.98.
0: I think he's dead. You're dead, sir. You're dead.
4: I don't think she understands how the blood alcohol level works.
0: You think Lorena's not educated in blood alcohol content? You think possibly?
4: 1/10% is a lot.
0: Yeah, okay. All right. Well,
2: that was what, 10 beers?
4: Yeah, 10 beers, and I had a couple of Vegas bombs and a couple of martinis, vodka martinis.
0: You know who loves you? The person at the liquor store loves you. They love you. They're like, this is my favorite customer right here. This guy is amazing.
4: Well, drink it. I'm not an alcoholic.
0: He just ran down the entire liquor store. But I'm not an alcoholic. Not at all. No.
4: Hey, Ben, do you also have the deal where we can ask Lorena something from a woman's point of view?
0: Well, that segment has ended. However, I will allow you. I hurry up, and then I'll move on to somebody else. But go ahead. Ask Lorena a question. Go ahead.
4: And then I want to talk about the Cowboys. So I think this was our year to win the Super Bowl.
0: You say that every year, and you're drunk. So go. Who cares? Go ahead, Lorena. The question for you, Lorena.
4: Okay, so I showed up at the bar halfway sober, and these two big guys showed up, and they said, I want you to talk to my cousin. I said, hey. I say a lot of stupid things when I'm drunk. I don't want to have to fight you tonight. Let me buy you a drink or whatever. You know, I don't want to fight. And they said, oh, no. Apparently, the whole time, they've been joking about something I said like 3 months ago.
0: Okay. All right. Can you give me the shortened thumbnail version of this, please, Michael? Please.
4: Okay.
0: One sentence.
4: I go outside to the outside bar.
0: That's one sentence. You didn't ask a question. That was a sentence. You didn't ask a question.
4: I told her what had happened.
0: Let's say hello to Marcel. I gave him a chance. Marcel in Brooklyn. Questions are who, what, where, when, why, how. Those are questions.
5: Oh, yes. Who, what, when, why, and how. Why to you, Ben and Lorena. Good morning to you.
2: Good morning, Marcel.
0: Marcel in Brooklyn. This guy, what a great employee you are. The only time you ever miss a show is when you're in New Jersey visiting with Uncle Dynamite and the family. Other than that, you're always here.
5: Yes, it is. New York and New Jersey are the two of the Northeast's closest states in our country.
0: Do you ever go to Connecticut?
5: No, but I visit Maine there.
0: Don't you have to go through Connecticut to get to Maine? It's the next state over, right? You got to go through
5: Massachusetts.
0: Well, no. It goes. You got Connecticut. You got you ever been to Rhode Island? That's a little state. Rhode Island. You ever been there?
5: No.
0: You
5: Vermont and New Hampshire. I don't think so, too. But Maine.
0: I'm telling you, Marcel. Did you drive to Maine or fly to Maine?
5: No, my family drives it.
0: Okay, so to drive to Maine, if you look at the map, I assume you went up I-95. Yes.
5: Yes, it is.
0: All right, I've made that drive. You got to go through Connecticut. You got to go through Rhode Island and all the way up there.
5: A little bit
0: of New Hampshire. I guess you can avoid Massachusetts. I mean, but you avoid Vermont. I don't think you have to go through Vermont. So,
5: say no more there, buddy.
0: Okay. All right, what are we doing today, Mark? What do we have?
5: We got the player of the morning representing from the MLB is right around the corner. But in the meantime, TV picks.
0: All right, TV Picks. Let's go. Line 2 wants to play. Line 2, you're on TV Picks. Hello, Line 2.
5: Yeah, Line 2. Walk to the show. No New England villains.
6: Yes, I would like to say that Picks We're going to pick the Patriots plus 3.5. We're going to make the money.
0: Poppy just jinxed me. The Patriots are going to they're going to lose by 30 points now.
5: Touchdown. Who is this at this time, please?
0: This is Poppy in San Diego. You ever been to San Diego?
5: No. San Diego is the home of the military and, of course, America's finest city.
6: No. It's the finest city of San Diego.
5: America's finest city. That's where it is. That's my bottom line there, Poppy. And no, this is ain't the finest city.
0: Now, is Poppy Team Marcel or no?
5: No.
0: Oh, Poppy, you're not part of Team Marcel.
6: Wow. Well, it's okay. I'm part of Poppy's Pigs and with the Leprechaun. I'm Team Leprechaun. With Leprechaun's on
5: somebody
6: my side.
5: Eliminate Poppy, please.
0: All right.
5: Right now.
0: Let's go to line three. You want to say hello to line three?
5: Yes, line three. All welcome.
0: Right. You're going to like line three, right?
5: Absolutely.
0: All right.
5: Line three, welcome to the show.
0: Line three, welcome, line three. Hello, line three.
5: Waiting for you.
7: It's Mark in the
0: North End. Oh, see, look at that. Mark, let me see. Let me switch it up. Hold on a sec. Let me go to my...
2: Mark.
0: I think... What happened to line... hold on a sec, Mark. Mark, let me go to... let me go to line five. Line five. You want to talk to line five? Hold on a sec. Line five.
5: Let's put line five there.
0: All right. You're gonna like line five, right? You're going to like line five?
2: No.
8: You are my sunshine, my only sunshine. Go, Poppy. Poppy is my fan.
5: It's like the idiot card, people. Delete him now.
8: Hate is a very strong word, Marcel. Hate is a very strong word.
0: So if we did a tag team match, we'd have you, Mike the Leprechaun, and Poppy. And then, Marcel, who would team up with you? Is that Chris in Des Moines? Shane in Des Moines, right?
5: What's Shane in Des Moines there?
0: Hold on. Let me see if Shane in Des Moines is here.
5: Don't have much time.
0: No, he's not there. He's not there, but
2: we're running
0: out
2: of time.
0: We're out of time, Marcel. We don't even have time for the bit. I'm sorry, we're out of time. We just wasted that entire time.
2: Wow,
0: that was a disaster. We do because I got to save time for password, right? If you want to play password, call right now. Maybe Mark wants to play. I think you said line six wants to play. We'll have password, the word game of the stars. We'll get to that. We'll do it next. However, it is a block party, the B block. Let's go to the Lorena Theater in Sherman Oaks, California. Let's find out what hour it is.
2: Number four.
0: Hey, the wait is over. Smell that? It's either BO or football. Football is here. It says in the copy, football is here. 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
2: And the password is... Password. You idiot. Password. The word game of the stars. Here's Ben Maller.
0: All right. Who do we have to play Password? Let's see here. Eeny, meeny, miny, moe. I think Chris wants to play. Hello, Chris. Welcome. Hello, Chris.
3: Good morning, Ben. How are you?
0: Chris is in the Boston area, and he's going to play Password. Good to have you, Chris. Put you down here. And then I think, are we going to have an all-Boston rivalry? Let's see here. I think Marky Mark on the north end. Hello, Mark.
4: What's up, Ben? I like the all-Boston rivalry. I like going against Chris.
0: All right. You guys are blood rivals. Good luck, gentlemen. Chris, who do you want to partner up with? Chris, you got me, Ben, Lorena, and we have Brandon in here producing today.
3: Let's go with the winner. Let's go with you, Ben.
0: That's right. We're in it. All right. Marky Mark on the north end. Who would you like to partner up with, Mark?
4: I got to go with my girl, Lorena.
5: Let's do it.
0: No chance. Okay, it is a bad choice. We have a list of words, 1 to 10, and Chris, you were on first, so please pick a number.
4: Play.
0: No, that's it. All right, 9 points. All right. Go ahead, Mark, pick a number 1 to 10, please, but not 2.
4: Lorena, for you, number 4.
5: Oh, I love this one.
0: Okay.
5: Let's go with porridge.
0: No chance.
4: Oh, oatmeal?
0: How about Boston, Northeast? Chata.
3: 2.
0: Yeah, that's it. We're tied at 9. Oh, okay. What a great clue that was. I'm patting myself on the back. I'm going to pull a muscle.
5: Sorry, I didn't.
0: All right, Chris, pick a number 1 to 10, but not 2, not 4. Password.
3: Number 7.
0: Number 7. All right, this should be easy. Let's see if it is. Let's go with melody.
3: Tune.
0: No, no! Mm-mm. Lorena, hurry up. You got a chance to steal and win the game.
5: Song.
4: Music.
0: No! No!
5: I knew I was going to win.
0: Oh, no. I've been hit by lightning. Oh, my God. I'm dying over here. My God.
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7: Good morning, goons. It's like a Christmas morning. You know what I'm talking about, Sam? That Christmas morning? Pat Donovan's out today. No Christmas for Pat. Pat's Christmasing at home today.
8: I've actually never experienced Christmas morning, so I have no idea what you're talking
7: about. You've never experienced the morning around a Christmas tree with a little eggnog and the chestnuts roasting on an open fire?
8: Have you?
7: Yeah, I have. Not many, but I have. I'm the Jolly Jew of Christmas. Everybody knows that. Today, Pat Donovan out, Aaron Jacobson here, Sam Cohen. It is opening day for the NFL. We have made it. Wake up, smell the roses or lack thereof. Drink your cup of coffee to start this Wednesday morning, Elector Wednesday, by the way. And know that, yes, we still have baseball as we near October and the Rays with a nice win yesterday. But we have finally gotten football back. The hiatus is over. The Hall of Fame game that just is, we just needed it, any football. So we were just lying to ourselves and saying it was fun and it was great. It wasn't. But what will be fun is tonight when you've got the Patriots on the road in Seattle taking on the defending Super Bowl champion Seattle Seahawks. We're back. We're so back. How's your wait, Sam? How's your hiatus?
8: It was good. We had college football last weekend.
7: No. I'm talking about like the doldrums. Like, I personally had a good hiatus. I won the NBA championship. I did. No, I did not. But my team did. So for me, it was good. And then for Rays fans like myself, it's been a very fun summer. Like you said.

0: We're tabling this. I'm not talking about it anymore. We're done until the season's over. Now is never the case. It's never done until the season's over. When we're talking about money, money, money, money, you can have that conversation at any point. It can resurface at any time. So anytime I hear, even if it comes straight from the player, I'm not talking about the contract. I'm focusing on football. Well, that doesn't mean his agent and the Buccaneers can't continue to have little conversations here, little conversations there. And now it is official, which I'm glad that we can not worry about this. Baker Mayfield locked in once again, 3 years, $165 million. It was reported by, I saw from Ian Rappaport yesterday. I know Adam Schefter put it out there too. How you feel about it? Because I know myself, I was somebody, and we've had this conversation on this show. Pat will be back tomorrow. We'll certainly have this conversation with Pat. But I look at this as something that had to be done. You have to lock your quarterback in. And I've heard people on the other side say, you know, I still haven't seen it enough in Baker to go, I'm going to pay that. I'm going to make that guy a top three paid quarterback in all of football. Now he's tied for third, the highest salary annually in football. And then there were, you know, Pat, one of Pat's concerns with it was, hey, you know, if Todd Bowles, let's say the Bucs have a bad season and Todd Bowles is out, the new guy that comes in, he might not want to have Baker Mayfield as a starting quarterback. And I didn't like that. I don't like that thought. And he's not alone. There are a lot of people I've heard that from. I saw Chris Mathis put out a video yesterday, and that was his focus of the conversation. And you can't think like that. You can't base your quarterback decision of the future and say, I'm going to base it on my future head coach that may or may not be here now. It may be Todd Bowles. It may not be. It might be another guy. If you're doing that, then you don't have the quarterback anyway. And I strongly believe that. If you're more concerned about what a future head coach might want at the quarterback position, you don't have the guy. And I think everything we heard from Jason Light, the relationship between Jason Light and Baker Mayfield, there was only one way this was going. Jason Light was not going to let Baker Mayfield walk. Also, if Baker Mayfield and Jason Light knows this, if Baker Mayfield has a good start to the season, that price tag goes up. And you don't want that price tag to go up anymore because it's already high. It's already a lot. Now Baker Mayfield has to live up to the expectations. You got paid now. Chip on your shoulder is much different.
1: Aaron, you were talking about it too with the outlook that, hey, you know, our coach might not be here next year. And the reason I don't agree with that outlook, and you may, it's not just some of the guys here at the station that said it yesterday. There was tons of people tweeting about it. I'm sure people will text it in today on the Bartow Ford DAE text line. But you basically are hoping for a bad season at that point. And you can tell yourself that you're hoping for a great season and that you hope they win the Super Bowl. But am I wrong? Like, you're essentially saying, I hope we have a bad season because I think Bowles stinks or I think Bowles is going to get fired. So,
0: in a sense, I think you nailed it when you said in a sense. There is something there where there's that negative thing in your brain that you've already created this situation. You've, as you manifested in a way, if you will, to, I don't know if you're rooting for it, but you're ready to say, see, I told you. I think that's more it. You're not rooting for it, but you're ready if it happens to say, you're still mad about it, but you're ready to go, told you so. It's like, that's not helping anybody.
1: If Baker throws a pick in the first game, or if they don't win, I would even say, handily maybe not needed, but if they don't win week one, which, first of all, we talked yesterday ad nauseum how good this Bengals team is.
0: Much more improved.
1: And the defense is so much better there now. In the offensive line, they fixed some things up. You know, if he doesn't play well in week one, it's all you're going to hear. Oh, my God, I can't believe that they gave him this much money.
0: You're right.
1: It's 1 week.
0: And you're right. But that's fandom. That's something we know. We live in it. You are it. You are that guy.

0: Like, you would be the first one to do it.
1: Not week one of the season. Week six, maybe.
0: Week two. For sure with you. Because that's what you are. And I love you for it. You're a fan. And you're fan first. Like, and that's one of the reasons I love you for the show. That's what Pat and I are. We've always said we're journalists, but we're not really journalists. We enjoy entertaining.
1: Big J journalism, baby.
0: Like you are.
1: Sometimes.
0: You think you are.
1: Okay. That was unnecessary.
0: You think you're a journalist.
1: I am, in fact, a journalist. I used to be, and still am, once Bolt season rolls around. I'll be over there quite a bit. I used to be a legitimate journalist, working in TV news, written news.
0: That's sick.
1: That hurt a little bit, I'll be honest.
0: No, that's great. And that's you can be a journalist if you want. Like, I love you on this show. You know, I love your journalistic background because it makes you good at your job. But I also love and hate the fan, Sam Cohen. Why do I love? Because it's entertaining and we can talk sports. Why do I hate? Because it's annoying.
2: Don't be rude.
0: and that's fandom right there. So you're going to have that with Bucks fans when it comes to Baker Mayfield. And as you should, to an extent, the expectations now go up. You're Baker Mayfield. You're a guy who always fought adversity. You were always chip on your shoulder guy. You always found something to go on your shoulder to find that chip. And now your chip is a piece of gold. Like, it's a golden chip, $165 million chip. So I don't know how much chip is there that will drive him that we've seen in the past. And I don't know if that matters. Like, I think Baker will always find something, whether it's contract, whether it's being overlooked, having to walk on. We'll go through Baker's journey. I have Baker's entire life journey. We're going to go through it as we congratulate our locked-in quarterback for the future, at least the next 3 years, for $165 million. But, yeah, that fans are going to fan. So Baker Mayfield has got to find another chip if he needs to find that other chip. But now the expectations with the money rise. They go up. So where are you? We'll get you involved today. People are very busy on the text line already. 82945. Start your text with DAE. 6 in the morning, Wednesday morning, big news. Start of the NFL. Rays get a huge win. We'll open up the phone lines. 888-388-0957. That's right. The Rays got a huge win yesterday. Freddy Peralta, another quality start. That is 3 quality starts in a row for Freddy Peralta. So he is on the up and up. We'll get into that a little bit later, but Baker Mayfield's contract, and we're going to ask an interesting questions for the, it's like a would you rather for the Buccaneers week one, and it involves great defense or great offense. That's all coming up next. It's the Pat and Aaron Show. Don't go anywhere.
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0: You're dancing this morning, at least if you're a Bucks fan, you are, and at least if you're a Baker Mayfield fan, you are. Baker Mayfield, big contract extension, 3 more years added to his contract, $165 million, as we were told. Talks had broken off. Well, they are fixed. The fences are mended. They are good to go. before this season, and he is locked in as the future quarterback of the Buccaneers, and that's a welcomed event yesterday that happened for a lot of Bucs fans. Getting that contract done was on the top of the list. Vita Vea was the big one. That fell and got done, and now Baker Mayfield gets done. So started to feel like you were losing a couple guys. You lost Mike Evans in the offseason. Levante David retired, and it was, where's the direction of this team? It felt like years ago, guys just wanted to come here, and now guys are, like Mike Evans, Hall of Famer, leaving here. Well, now that's not the case, as Baker's locked in, and once again, Vita Vea locked in as well. We're going to get to a lot on the show today as this contract gets done. I know a lot of Bucs fans are happy. I think most Bucs fans are happy. I think so. I believe so. I could be wrong. 888-388-0957. We'll get your comments on Baker Mayfield and that extension. We will get into the Rays today. It is opening day of the NFL, but big night for the Rays. Huge win over a very tough and dangerous Atlanta Braves team. Shout out to Chandler Simpson doing that in his hometown, hearing his dad speak yesterday, and his parents were there in attendance. A lot of family and friends there in attendance yesterday for Chandler Simpson. So big moment, big day for him, big day for the Rays.
1: 40 steals. He's back-to-back seasons.
0: Yeah, he's just a fun player, different type of player. I don't know if I've ever seen a player. I've never seen a player like Chandler Simpson in my life. I really haven't. He just, the way he hits the ball, the way he slaps the ball, it just gets on base and wreaks havoc when he puts the ball in play. It's incredible. All right, the question I want to ask you is week one. Baker's locked in. Bucks go on the road. They take on Cincinnati, who I believe, and Sam does as well, much on paper at least, much improved team. We've seen teams on paper look improved, but then they play and they're not. Sometimes they're worse. We'll see when it comes to the Bengals. But would you rather, would you rather have in week one a great Bucs defense or a great Bucs offense? Meaning, let's say the Buccaneers get the win either way in both situations, but you could get a 33-30 win over the Bengals to start the season, or a 13-10 type of slugfest, 13-7. Defense is incredible, turns the ball over, but the offenses can't really get it going. Which one would you prefer? 888-388-0957. Because when it comes to this offense, Zach Robinson, year one. People want to see, Bucs fans want to see that Zach Robinson has success early on with this Bucs offense. But then again, the defense was a problem last year. So if the defense can come out and stop Joe Burrow and stop these receivers, deadly duo in Cincinnati. If you can stop that and hold them to 10 or less, that's an incredible way to start the season. But then again, if you can put up 33 and win a game, and you can have some of your young receivers step up, Bucky Irving, step up, offensive line, look healthy, look good, look dominant, control the game, that's pretty attractive as well. We'll take your text, 82945, starting with DAE. Let's go to Gabe in St. Pete. He wants to get in on the conversation on the Bucs. What's up, Gabe?
19: Man, Aaron, you were totally correct when you said that you figured it was going to get done before the season started. But other than that, couldn't be more ecstatic that we don't have anything hanging over the team's head. You got your captains locked in. I'd rather have the defense pull out a victory on the first game, because historically the offenses are slow in the first couple of games, and I think our defense really has something to show the NFL this year. We're going to be a lot faster on this defense than we were last year. Nothing against Levante David. And when I hear the leadership question come out from Yaya Diaby, Levante was never a get in your face rah-rah guy. He led by example, and he probably got tired of trying to hype up the guys on defense. Anyway, go Bucks. It's going to be a great season, and good to hear you on the air, Aaron.
0: Hey, thank you, Gabe. Appreciate the call, man, and it's a good call. And I know I'm with you. I want to see this defense. When it comes to week one, I want this defense, which just had so many holes last year, this young defense. And by the way, Josiah Trotter named a starter yesterday on the depth chart. So big news for the future of the Buccaneers. You got three rookies here who could have a big impact week one out of the gate on defense in Reuben Bain Jr., Keontae Scott, and Josiah Trotter. If you can see that, If you can see Yaya Diaby and Ruben Bain wreaking havoc, getting after the quarterback, that is going to motivate not only everyone on the sidelines and everyone on this team and this organization, but the fan base is going to be, I mean, that is what we have not seen in a while. And I think that's, like I said, I know that's what I want. And on the text line, it seems like a lot of people are agreeing. Rather have that defense early, Sam, and they'd rather see the offense late in the season.
1: So when we came up with this topic yesterday and we were kind of talking amongst ourselves about it, we were both kind of in the agreement of defense. Am I crazy, though? This was before the Baker Mayfield news, and now that we're talking about it again and Baker's gotten all this money, yesterday you asked me this question. I say, I want to see the defense come out and ball. I want to see Ruben Bain play really well. I want to see what Anzalone brings, and I want to see how Yaya and Ruben go together. But now that Baker's gotten this big old payday, I kind of need to see the offense play really well. And I know I just said the thing about, oh, it's week one, don't freak out. But you still want to see it, especially because this happened, what, we're 4 days from game day?
0: It's an interesting wrench into the conversation because it's pretty incredible that all it takes is one contract for your opinion on that to change. But I kind of see it because you're right. There will be fans that if Baker has a poor performance, it will be the Baker detractors. If Baker has a bad performance and you hear people or see people on social media going, we shouldn't have paid him that money. I knew it. Those were people that never wanted Baker to get paid that money. Period. They didn't. Because if they were pro Baker and all it took was one performance, bad performance at the start of the season to throw you off, then you're just unhinged. As far as I'm concerned. And that's fine. Like, there's a lot of you out there. That's what we do. We are unhinged at times. I know I am. But if that's the case, like, you were pro Baker and then one bad week throws you off, you're just a little unhinged. But for me, the defense as a whole last year was so bad. We saw good offense at times last year. We know if this offensive line is healthy. Okay, let Zach Robinson get his feet wet and I don't think it's going to be much worse for Robinson than it was for Grizzard. So we can all find a little solace in that, I guess. But what we can't find solace in is how porous the defense was last year. So there's got to be improvements made. We have to see it. And I think week one to be able to see that would be fantastic. On the text line, is complimentary football an option? No. I mean, I hope so. I hope it does happen. That would be great. But for this, the sake of this conversation, no, it's not. It's not the conversation right now. But Baker Mayfield is for the Buccaneers, and we'll continue to get into the contract of Baker Mayfield. I do want to, as people start to wake up here, I do want to see how people feel if there are any fans that were not happy to see Baker get this contract. Wasn't a surprise to me. Jason Light loves him some Baker Mayfield, and they had a really good relationship. And when you have a good relationship with your quarterback and you believe in your quarterback, you don't let him walk and you don't let the price tag get even bigger. So deal is done. 3-year extension, $165 million. We'll get into that, plus some other things happening as week one of the NFL begins tonight. That will lead off today's top headlines next. It's the Pat and Aaron Show.
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1: They're brought to you by Rivard Buick GMC. The Rays back in action last night, although Baker was the big news yesterday. How about the Rays going into the A and picking up a big-time win over the Braves? 7-1, good guys. Junior Caminero with an absolute nuke.
0: Killed it.
1: Absolute rocket off the bat. Richie Palacios homers as well. So does Yandy Diaz, Liam Hicks. It was a homer parade in the A, Aaron.
0: Very impressive, and Peralta continues to impress me. Another quality start, and the way Kevin Cash uses him and knows when to take him out and keep that confidence up. Obviously, yesterday getting over 90 pitches, that first inning wasn't good to him. I did get nervous, hand up, got nervous in the first, and those went away quickly. Those nerves went away quickly. And you brought up Hicks. Let's talk about a few things with Liam Hicks. Huge acquisition. We saw yesterday in that first inning, two outs, huge moment. It's 1-1 and bases are loaded. Austin Riley's at the plate. Could be, you know, can be a dangerous hitter at times. And he battled. Peralta battled him. 7 pitches, 2-2 count, throws a changeup down and away. Call the ball. Liam Hicks challenges it. Strike 3. Big move by Hicks. Then he hits that bomb. Can we talk about that home run for a second? Did you see that home run live, Sam?
1: I did not see it live. Saw the replay.
0: Ronald Acuña Jr., I don't know if you saw this in the replay. I'm watching this live, and I thought when he hit it, I was like, that is a no-doubter. And then Ronald Acuña Jr. in right field makes it seem like he was camping under the ball. So I'm like, why is he? He's not even at the warning track. Why did everyone think that was gone? And that ball was way gone. Acuña made it look like he was going to catch that ball. He deked it. Like, he even closed his glove. I think Junior Caminero is at second. And I'm thinking, why? Like, I understand if you're a second baseman and a guy is stealing or a guy's running and a ball's hit in the air and you make it seem like a ground ball is coming your way, yeah, that can force him to slide, or maybe a base hit and you're making it think like a pop-up, they stop in their tracks and it slows them down. Totally understand that. That's baseball IQ. Get it. Heady play. No doubt or home run where the guys are clearing the bases anyway. What are you doing?
1: Feels very Ronald Acuña-esque.
0: Why, though? Why would
1: he... Just having fun out there.
0: Okay.
1: If I'm his pitcher, though, I'd be really annoyed.
0: Right?
1: Like, if I'm his... That's the one person I would be like, what are you doing?
0: It was really bizarre. I'm, like, trying to think about what the purpose of that was, and I still haven't come up with it. If you know why he did that, instead of just messing with everybody, 82945, starting with DAE.
1: We mentioned earlier in the show as well, Aaron, Chandler Simpson with his 40th stolen base on the season. And I bring that up again because you were saying when we mentioned that the first time, you don't think you've ever seen a player like him.
0: He's so unique.
1: So I was sitting back here and I'm thinking, God, there's got to be someone. There's so many guys that have played baseball even since I was born. And you know who I think I came up with? I think is a pretty good comp.
0: Who?
1: Pretty similar. How about Billy Hamilton?
0: That's a good one. But I want to see
1: an upside. Better fielder, I think Billy was.
0: Yeah, but I want an upside higher than Billy.
1: Oh, so do I.
0: You know? Very good player. Speedy guy. Totally get the comparison. But I think Chandler's just so unique. Like, he's not going to hit a lot of extra base hits. He's just going to hit. He's going to slap that ball around. And if he puts the ball in play, fielders, you can see it every time. Like, they're on edge every time a ball's hit because they know how fast he is.
1: You know who else just came to mind? Literally, as I said, Billy Hamilton. How about D. Gordon?
0: I was thinking D. Gordon. That was in my brain, was a D. Gordon type. But once again, I want the upside to be even higher for Chandler Simpson.
1: Well, the upside would have been pretty high for Western Michigan for a Group of Five bid. Had the Hail Mary that definitely game was over, but not over at a second to the clock. Michigan wins if you missed that one. How about the upside for Western Michigan had they won it? Well, the MAC, the Mid-American Conference, they want change. The MAC is seeking an appeal after finding discrepancies at the end of the Western Michigan game against Michigan.
0: I thought they were good, though.
1: Not anymore, it would appear.
0: they're going bad. They're backtracking on it.
1: So here's part of the official statement from the Mid-American Conference Commissioner, Dr. John Steinbrecher. After further study and investigation, it is now evident that replay protocol was not properly followed in determining whether time remained on the game clock at the conclusion of the Western Michigan versus Michigan game. He goes on to talk about how they messed up the protocol, how they should have gone about it in a different way.
0: Well, but I thought they were good.
1: This came out yesterday afternoon.
0: No, you're right. Like, I saw a little bit of this too, the backtrack. What, the game's over. It's over. Most of us agree with you that you got screwed. But at this point, we're a few days removed from it. We're gearing up for the NFL tonight. And, like, let's say tomorrow, the news came out, they're taking the win back. Now, that would be big news. But it wouldn't make any sense. You'll never, ever see a team like Michigan in the Big Ten with all the money surrounding it, a win on the board, and then all of a sudden they take it off days later. It just wouldn't happen.
1: I would be absolutely stunned. I will be surprised to see.
0: But they did win that game.
1: Oh, absolutely.
0: I think
1: if you are part of the Hard Rock Bet app and you listen to this show and you work for Hard Rock Bet, I think they should cash Western Michigan money line slips.
0: Or at least give you your money back.
1: Void it. Yeah.
0: I think
1: the people deserve that. But I will be surprised when we find out where some new MLB teams will be landing. According to Jeff Passan, there's two MLB expansion teams likely on the horizon. The leading cities being Salt Lake City, Nashville, Raleigh, Portland, Montreal, and also in this group of finalists is Orlando.
0: Wow. I wonder if they do have a legitimate... I don't think they have a legitimate shot. Do you?
1: Orlando?
0: Yeah.
1: So it's funny you bring that up, because the Orlando Dreamers, which we've all seen the social media account when they were trying to steal the Rays until we finally got our stadium deal done, they actually responded to the tweet from ESPN, the official Orlando Dreamers account, and it says, hashtag number one media market without baseball, and then it says number one CSA population of the six competing cities. I don't actually know what CSA population is.
0: I'd have to just do my research on that, but I think Portland has a good run at it. Montreal, no way. Like, don't. I think Nashville.
1: Nashville makes the most sense.
0: I think it's kind of, I don't know about the order, but I think Orlando, Montreal being at the end of that, like Salt Lake City, Nashville, Raleigh, and Portland, I think all have better chances than Orlando. Just because you have Orlando, you have baseball in Tampa Bay, you've got baseball in Miami, and then if you throw baseball in Orlando, it might be an oversaturation of baseball in the state of Florida, where attendance numbers already are not great. I expect them to improve here in Tampa when this stadium moves, but Miami is a ghost town.
1: Well, also, when it comes to Orlando, let's not forget that at one point, the city of Orlando had the Rays AA affiliate, the Orlando Rays, and they had to be moved to Montgomery, Alabama, now the Montgomery Biscuits, because of chronically low attendance.
0: Yeah.
1: So that...
0: The attendance was chronically low.
1: Yeah, terrible.
0: Hey, this is a breaking news. Everyone on the road, listen up. There's been multiple crashes. Yeah, just be careful out there. Multiple crashes on the Howard Franklin Bridge causing major delays. The Florida Highway Patrol responded to a crash. The southbound lanes near mile marker 33 around 6 a.m. That's how is that how you come into work?
1: No, just come right up US 19.
0: That's how I come in. I pass that every day coming into work. So, yeah, be careful. It's dangerous out there. They did the upgrades to the Howard Franklin, and it's going to be great, I think. But, like, there's still some weird... When you're going southbound, when you're getting onto the bridge, it's still a little awkward at times, especially when there's big semi-trucks. If you've driven southbound on I-275, you know exactly what I'm talking about. So, yeah, just be careful and keep that in mind that it's causing delays on the Howard Franklin. So I would recommend if you're coming into St. Pete, go around it and you use the Gandy and the Selman Expressway. That would be that's what I would do right now.
1: Well, that is today's top headlines, brought to you by Rivard Buick GMC, the number two GMC dealer in the country.
0: How about Kenny Lofton as a comparison?
1: Yeah, we're getting some good ones on the Bartow 4 DAE text line. I also like somebody said I compare him more to Juan Pierre.
0: Juan Pierre is an interesting one. We're talking about Chandler Simpson and comps. So, yeah, well, we'll have to see. But nice win for the Rays, as you mentioned, in today's top headlines. I'm very impressed they got that win in Atlanta. Great way to start that series, to win that on the road, take a little pressure off. But I do want to get into this before we will get back into the Buccaneers and we'll get into the NFL, the start of the season. Tonight in Seattle, the Patriots heading to Seattle to take on the defending Super Bowl champions. But one thing that is alarming, I do want to bring it up quickly. Taylor Walls, if you missed it, he's on the IL now with an injured hip, right hip flexor strain. Now, he says at first he was very worried. Now he thinks it's a little more mild. He feels better. That's good. Good news. But we just lost Shane McClanahan, Manny Rodriguez as well, just after getting him back. Garrett Clevenger looked horrible. And then maybe the reason for that was his injury, but maybe not. Maybe that came throughout the bad stretch. And he's on the IL. So they're getting hurt. And now Taylor Walls, who I know people make fun of me and they have for a long time of being a big Taylor Walls supporter, I truly believe that if they don't have... I know this might sound crazy to some people, but I've been To be fair, I've been pretty dead on for the most part about this Rays team this season. Taylor Walls, if they don't have him in the playoff run, they're not going to be able to win a World Series. That's how important Taylor Walls is. And I love the addition of Jorge Mateo, but we saw it over the weekend. You know, he can add a bat, he can add speed, he can be electric, but defensively, it's not even close to what you get out of Taylor Walls. Ben Williamson was producing for this team. He went down. So you really need Taylor Walls to get healthy here for the playoffs. They called up Nick Madrigal. That's good. That's a veteran. We'll see if he's going to be able to help out this team. But I can't stress it enough how important it is to get Taylor Walls back. I'm going to leave it at that. But an impressive win for the Rays in Atlanta yesterday.
1: While you're talking Jorge Mateo, it was a fine acquisition, in my opinion. I don't think it was good or great by any means. But Mateo, he had that walk-off against the Padres.
0: Mm-hmm.
1: And ever since then, he was 0 for 16 before getting a hit last night.
0: Yeah, but when he gets on base and when he can do things with his legs that make him valuable.
1: He can't. I guess I'm looking at it from the sense of if you're comparing him directly to Taylor Walls, you're losing. You can't even put it into perspective how much worse he is defensively when compared to Taylor Walls. And this year, Walls is having one of his better offensive years, so you're actually getting statistically a less hitter. I think you could put Walls right up there with the speed, maybe a tick slower than Mateo. So it's an all-around just major downgrade.
0: You just get the
1: Walls isn't healthy.
0: Yeah, I agree. But you get the power out of Mateo that you don't get out of a Walls. I do want to, before transitioning into Baker Mayfield and the Buccaneers again, I do want to give a congratulations to our good buddy Jay Retcher. If you missed it yesterday, this was awesome news. And
7: so excited!
0: I had a feeling this was coming because he was doing this during the preseason. It wasn't officially announced yet, but he was doing such a good job and he's so close to the Buccaneers. Jay Retcher has officially become the Tampa Bay Buccaneers radio sideline reporter. So you can hear him, of course, on 98 Rock, where you'll hear Pat Donovan and Ronnie Lane. So he is the perfect fit for that job. So congratulations to Jay Retcher. If you've been following Jay, I put this out there yesterday on Twitter. Like, nobody works harder. Guy is a workhorse, knows sports, all sports. Like, he is a freak of knowledge when it comes to sports. So a good hire, good move by the Tampa Bay Buccaneers yesterday. Like, Jay knows sports that I didn't even know existed in the far deep depths of who knows where in Asia. I'm like, how did you know that sport? That's a sport? But that's Jay Retcher. Congrats to Jay. And also, congrats to Baker Mayfield. If you missed it yesterday or you want to talk about it today, Baker Mayfield getting the 3-year contract extension, $165 million. I've said it before. I thought it was going to be somewhere around this where you give him somewhere around $100 million guaranteed. You know he's going to be your quarterback for the next couple of years. So that price tag is only going to go up. And it doesn't hurt you on the back end if you do want to cut ties with Baker Mayfield eventually, which I personally believe in him. So I don't think that's going to be the case. But the question for you is, is he worth the money? Is Baker Mayfield worth the money? Third, now tied for the third highest paid quarterback with the guy he'll be going up against this weekend, Joe Burrow, Josh Allen, Jordan Love, Trevor Lawrence, Matthew Stafford. So he's right there. And is he worth it? And I think he is. For multiple reasons. And some of you are thinking, what about the chip on the shoulder? He's going to lose the chip. I think Baker will find a chip anywhere. The guy will open a bag of chips and he'll find it. And that's Baker. But the money's being handed out to quarterbacks at an alarming rate for me. That's the market. That's the business. It's going to go up. We're going to continue to see it go up. And then the next quarterback's going to get paid, probably overpaid. So for the performance of Baker Mayfield, it makes sense. Since joining the Buccaneers in 2023, Baker ranks in all the NFL since that time, second in completions, third in overall passing yards, second in passing touchdowns with 95, fourth in total touchdowns with 100, fifth with 11 games with 300 plus passing yards. 11 games for Baker with 300 plus passing yards. Now we know sometimes poor defense, Baker's got to do a little more. All right, maybe that number's inflated, but still, top five. And then 30 games with 2+ pass touchdowns. 30 games where Baker's throwing for two. And that ranks second. So in all those categories, he's top five. He's top three in a lot of them. He has been producing for this team. When you're top five in a lot of these categories and top 10 in most of them, you're going to get paid top 10, top five money. So if you don't pay Baker now when he goes out there and he continues his trajectory and he's got top five statistics, he's going to want top five money. And Jason Light and the Buccaneers love him. So the match made sense. And if you know the match makes sense, why wait? Why wait when that price tag could go up? You already know you love and believe in your guy. So if you love and believe in your guy, don't worry about what might happen with Todd Bowles. If you love and believe in Baker Mayfield, then your next head coach should love and believe in Baker Mayfield if it gets to that point. Let's hope it doesn't get to that point. Let's hope they have a good enough year where we don't even have to worry about it. But when it comes to Baker Mayfield, this is a guy who has been a chip on his shoulder guy his entire career. Now he's made it. So when you get to Hollywood, what type of person are you going to become? When you finally make it to the pinnacle, to the point that you're looking at and looking for in your career, and you've been accepted as a guy who has the stuff, because when you get $165 million for 3 years, you got the stuff, or at least somebody thinks you got the stuff. But for a long time, people didn't think Baker had the stuff. Not really recruited out of high school. Didn't get any major FBS scholarship offers out of high school. Had to walk on at Texas Tech and became the first true freshman walk-on quarterback to start a FBS season opener ever. Left Texas Tech. Why? He wanted to try it out at Oklahoma. Walked on again at Oklahoma. Chip on his shoulder, fighting. Goes to Oklahoma as a walk-on. Maybe makes the team, but he's... there's no way he's going to be the starting quarterback at Oklahoma. Well, he wins the job. He overcomes, and he wins the job against all odds. And then you start to see the accolades, and you could see the chip on the shoulder leave as people start to recognize how good he is. He wins the Heisman Trophy in 2017, becomes the number one overall pick. He's the number one overall pick in the NFL draft. Of course, a team believes in you at that point. Leads Cleveland to a playoff win. First playoff win in 26 years. Remember that, Sam? Yeah, you do. And played through injuries in Cleveland. Torn labrum in 2021. And then he was traded when he was battling the injuries. Benched by Carolina. Comes back on Thursday night when he's claimed by the Rams. Short week. What does he do? Wins a football game on a short week. Chip on his shoulder. Chip's back. Nobody's believing in him. Bucks sign him on a prove-it deal. 1 year. Oh, he proved it. I mean, he only had to beat out Kyle Trask, but he proved it. And then he revived his career and has led the league and been a top five guy in all those statistics. But it was always there. Now, that was a lot of it. A guy who was just battling. Now, you don't have to battle. The battle is now the NFL. The battle is now on the football field for the Buccaneers. Your main focus does not have to be on, does my team want me? Does my GM want me? Do the owners believe in me? Will I get money in this league? Will I have a secured bag? You got the bag. Now all you have to do, and your only focus, is go run through the league. Win a very winnable division in the NFC South, and then go show your stuff, that Baker moxie, in the playoffs. But for me, when it comes to this deal, Baker Mayfield has proven throughout his life and proven since he's been a Buccaneer that he is at least worthy of being paid top five quarterback money. And it was always going to be that. And he wasn't going anywhere. So I'm glad they got this deal done. No matter what they said and what Baker said about their tabling the conversation, there's always a conversation to be had if the money's there. And eventually they got to a place where the money was there. So Baker gets the contract. We'll get back into the, we'll take your thoughts on the Baker contract. We'll take, we'll open up the phone lines, 888-388-0957. And we'll get to one storyline that you should focus on for each team heading into the NFL season. And we'll focus on the NFC South. That's next.
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0: We did it, you football weirdos, including myself, Aaron Jacobson here, Sam Cohen. This is the Pat and Aaron Show. Pat's back tomorrow, gearing up for Sunday's 1 o'clock game against the Cincinnati Bengals in Cincinnati. Baker Mayfield getting the big extension. 3 years, $165 million. That will be the topic of conversation throughout the day here on WDAE and leading up to week one. Tonight is opening night in the NFL. The Patriots take on the defending Super Bowl champion Seattle Seahawks in Seattle. And then tomorrow we got the 49ers and the Rams in Australia. No Aaron Donald, which makes me laugh because I'm assuming Aaron Donald's like, oh yeah, one more thing. I'm going to come back, but I'm not playing in Australia. My first game back in the NFL is not going to be in Australia. It will be in America. So Aaron Donald not going to be traveling. I do want to mention, if you're driving this morning, if you're going southbound, trying to get in Pinellas County from Hillsborough, I would make sure you look at your map. Howard Franklin Bridge, there's been a couple accidents, so major delays. Last I saw, about a half hour ago when they updated it, a little longer than that. They said it was going to take about an hour to get over the bridge. That was a little while ago, so just check that. But I would look at a secondary route if you can, maybe the Selman extension to go to the Gandy Bridge. But just wanted to alert people that are on the roadways this morning. The Rays getting a nice win yesterday. Huge. 7-1 on the road in Atlanta. All these wins now in September and a tough schedule now the remainder of the way. Getting a win against a very good Braves team in Atlanta to start the series, huge. Absolutely massive for this Rays team. If you want to see the Rays, your chance to do that now. We're doing it a little different how we're giving away tickets. We're going to give away a pair of tickets. Rays against the Astros, September 12th. The September 12th game, that is a Saturday. That is Saturday's game against Houston. Yep, Saturday's game against Houston on the 12th. If you get the answer to my trivia question right. Now, how you're going to do it today, you're not calling.

0: But I had a fear that a car was going to topple over the side of the expressway. And as I was driving, I went into the far left lane to make sure I was really underneath the overpass. And I looked up and I was like, how many times? It's such a crazy fear. How many times has that actually happened? Probably not a lot. But for some reason in my head, that's a fear. All right, Baker Mayfield getting the contract extension, 3 years, $165 million. Once again, for people calling for the tickets, it's not a call-in type of deal. It's a iHeartRadio app, use the talkback feature type of deal. And I said earlier, the Rays can't win without one specific player. Who is that player? Use the talkback feature. Let's go. Sam, were those people calling in to try to win?
1: They were indeed.
0: Did you hear my fear on driving under express lanes?
1: I heard part of it, that you were driving on something the other day and then not after that.
0: I fear that the cars are going to topple over the side of the expressway when I'm driving underneath.
1: They say that's a problem in, what is it, Amsterdam, like Teslas, because of the self-driving.
0: Don't tell me
1: they
0: that.
1: They say that, no, I'm serious. They say that a lot of Teslas end up in the river in Amsterdam because of the self-driving. They like drive over the bridge.
0: That's just terrifying. I wanted you to help me and pacify me. And now I'm never driving.
1: For sure.
0: It's Gandy Boulevard. That's the only place where it freaks me out. Nowhere else have I felt that. It's
1: what about
0: Gandy,
1: like if you're on 19 or one of the roads that goes under 19 at different points?
0: I've felt that they're going to play golf out there. Yeah, no doubt.
1: Cove K, when you're going out towards that way and you're on that side road.
0: Yep. I don't know what that phobia is called, but I got it.
1: It's called
0: what do you got?
1: Being a grown up.
0: There it is. You were going to say something that you couldn't say. I know you. I'm glad you didn't say it.
1: No, I wouldn't.
0: Baker Mayfield, big contract extension, worth the money. Did they give him the right deal? Was now the time to do it? I thought it was. I'm glad. Kudos to Jason Light for getting this done. Let's go to Mike in Clearwater. Mike, you just talking to yourself?
2: Now talking to my boss, actually. Hey, I work for a living, too. Hey, guys, listen, I just want to say this. As far as Baker Mayfield's concerned, nothing against Baker. He's fun to watch. But there's no reason that I'm ever going to celebrate or be excited about mediocrity. You know, and that's exactly what Baker's been since he's been here. He's been mediocre. I understand he won the Heisman. He was a walk-on. Hey, great story. But this is a what-have-you-done-for-me-lately league. And the thing
0: top
2: is, Baker's been very average.
0: Top five in a lot of categories.
2: Okay, what's he doing to win football games, you know? So the Buccaneers didn't even make the playoffs last year in the worst division in football. So I don't even want to argue statistics with you at that point.
0: Let's argue,
2: but I'll say
0: though,
2: this.
0: Because he does, if he wins, he has 27 wins with the Bucs, the all-time in the regular season. All-time regular season leader, Trent Dilfer with 38. He could pass that this year.
2: Great. Congratulations for Baker Mayfield. What's that going to get you? Okay, is that going to win? If you don't have the quarterback that you think can win you a Super Bowl, you need to be looking for your next quarterback. That's the way I look at it. And I'll say this. Hey, this is what it comes down to. You re-signed Baker Mayfield to 3 years. Are you able to tell yourself, great, the future's bright? No, that's not the conclusion that you can come to. This is more of a, hey, we'll wait and see what happens. But fans should not be overly excited because they re-signed Baker Mayfield to a three-year contract. So we'll wait and see what happens. Potentially, this could put us in a worse situation than what we are currently in right now because of what you said, the new coach, you know, possibility coming in. If the season doesn't go well, now you put yourself in the dilemma where, hey, I got this guy here making all this money. I can't make another move. And the truth is, except for getting lucky with Tom Brady, which is exactly what that was. That was pure luck. Jason Light has not shown the ability to make good decisions when it comes to the quarterback position. You decided to give Jameis Winston a fifth-year option and passed on Josh Allen. You drafted Kyle Trask. I mean, this guy's got a lot of black eyes on his resume right now as far as quarterbacks go. So I just hope this doesn't turn into another one, but there's no reason to be excited about signing Baker Mayfield.
0: Tom Brady didn't fall in their lap. Like, that relationship between Jason Light and Tom Brady helped bring Tom Brady here. Mike, did you do that whole rant in front of your boss?
2: Why not? He's a football fan, too. Tom Brady was going to Miami until Miami screwed it up. He settled on Tampa Bay after that fell through over there in Miami. So that whole relationship thing is just...
0: What do you do?
2: I proudly served the citizens of Clearwater. I told y'all that before. I proudly served the citizens of Clearwater.
0: Can I talk to your boss?
2: Yeah, that whole Tom Brady thing is just nothing but a myth. That's not the fact of what really happened.
0: I got it. Can I talk to your boss?
2: Hey, boss, Aaron on the radio wants to talk to you.

0: Guys, have a good day. I just want to say there's nothing Mike, to celebrate here. Let's wait and see what happens.
1: I want to talk to your boss. I'm not kidding.
0: No, he just pulled off. He just pulled off and left. Hey, listen, I tell you what. Next time I call, I'm going to let you talk to my boss. How about that? You got my word on it. I'm going to let you talk to my boss next time I call.
1: All right. That's all I want to do.
0: The only thing I'm saying, guys,
1: I know what you're saying. I know what you're saying. Thank you, Mike.
0: Let's see what happens. Y'all have a good day.
1: You too, buddy. I just wanted to talk to his boss. I want to know, like, what are you doing right now that Mike, you're just letting Mike go off? And is Mike just in an office somewhere? I know he says he's serving the people, but he's got a boss, so I'm assuming he's in an office. Can you, like, I love the thought of Mike just in an office, talking, calling a sports talk morning radio show, ranting and ripping in the only way Mike knows how to do. On how bad Jason Light is. And he's doing that at the workplace. It's incredible. Let's go to Kurt in Tampa. Kurt, you at work?
2: No, I'm on my way to work, and I have never heard more negativity on my way to work. I mean, geez, so Pete, that guy's got to be yelling at the clouds in the sky.
1: Have you ever called this show near your boss?
2: No, I can't say I have. I try to get my combos done before I walk
1: smart,
2: in.
1: Smart, a normal guy. It's quite a... quite a thing.
2: I'll throw a few names out for you. You got Jameis Winston, Bruce Gronkowski, Mike Glennon, Josh Freeman, Tim Rattay, Luke McCown, Josh McCown. I could go all day. Look back in the 51 years of this franchise and when have you had back-to-back pretty damn good quarterback play? Brady, Mayfield. Never, ever happened.
1: Right.
2: So soak it in Tampa Bay. We have some consistency. This guy isn't just the Bucs quarterback. He is Tampa. He wears For the Bay stuff. He leads the Lightning into the stadium series. He goes to the Anchor Tavern on Davis Island almost every day.
1: Hey, whoa. Let's not out his places.
2: Everybody knows it.
1: let's let him enjoy himself while he's out there. But I know what you mean, Kurt. I totally know what you mean. He's a man of the people, right?
2: He might be from the Southwest, Texas, Oklahoma area, but he's an anointed Florida man. You know, Gus Swayze, all that stuff. So,
1: yeah.
2: He's a Tampa guy. He rests the area. He's probably best quarterback in the division by far. And now he's got some talent around him. Let's go. Good morning. Some positivity.
1: Awesome. I completely agree with you, Kurt. And the best point, I think, was your first point. And you know, of course, the points of him being a man of Tampa, man of the people. Love that. But this is a guy here who decided to stay here, wanted to be here, obviously, with his family. But when you think about Tom Brady into Baker Mayfield, we've never had that. That has never happened. It is really hard to transition from any great quarterback into a, obviously not the stature of a Tom Brady, but to have a Tom Brady win a Super Bowl, bring in and change the dynamic of the franchise, and then for Baker Mayfield to take over when nobody else wanted him, and they got him for nothing in a prove it deal. And not only did he prove it, he continued the Bucs. Now wasn't the winning that you got from Tom Brady and afforded a weak division, but he continued to win and continued to put up the numbers that was putting him in top categories, top five, top 10 in the league. So you reward that guy with more money, or else someone else is going to pay him and probably overpay him, probably pay him more than you did, just because you're either a team that has a quarterback or you're a team that's looking for a quarterback and you're ready to spend a lot of money to do it. Let's go to Bob in Land O'Lakes. What's up, Bob?
3: Hey, good morning. That caller a couple of callers ago from Clearwater, what is this guy, what does he want? I mean, he's ragging on everybody, the whole team. Tom Light, or Jason Light, is doing whatever he can, to make this a successful team. He's helping Todd Bowles succeed. I mean, I think this team is much better off this year than they were last year, injuries and talent-wise. I'm not necessarily a Todd Bowles fan, but I don't see how they cannot succeed this year. This roster is stacked, in my opinion. The defense is head and shoulders better than they were last year, and they have a healthy offensive line. The wide receiving group is much better than they were last year.
1: Mike's a hater.
3: I don't understand.
1: He's a habitual hater.
3: He's a hater.
1: He's a hater.
4: He's a hater. Baker's a good quarterback. I don't know if he's great. He's a damn good quarterback. And this team can be very successful this year and beyond. I'm not looking at, oh, who's the next coach coming in. I think we're going to succeed this year.
1: And Bob,
4: we're in the worst division,
1: why,
4: but we're a great team.
1: Why all the hate from somebody coming into week one when we're just supposed to be optimistic? That's all we have.
4: All teams should be optimistic. All fans should be optimistic week one regardless. But, I mean,
1: what about Browns
4: look
1: fans?
4: At our roster.
1: Yeah.
4: All right.
5: What about Jets
4: made,
5: fans?
4: But, I mean, our team, we're in a good situation, are we not?
1: I think we're in a great situation. I really like the draft that Jason Light had. Now, on paper, they're going to have to perform on the field. Now, on paper, I like them. They're going to have to go out there and do
4: if
1: their job.
4: If they're healthy, we're in good shape. I think we'll win at least 9, 10, maybe 11 games if we're healthy.
1: Yeah. I've got them healthy at 11-6 if they're healthy, Bob. That's where I got them.
4: Yeah, why not? So why rag on Baker? Baker's a good quarterback. I don't know if he's as good as he was a couple of years ago with, 41 touchdowns and whatever, 4,500 yards.
1: Well, Bob, you mentioned his offensive line was healthy.
4: He doesn't have to be.
1: Yeah.
4: He doesn't have to be the Baker he was a couple of years ago.
1: Bob, I disagree. Like, I would like him to be that guy, and I think he's got it in him.
4: Of course.
1: If he's got protection,
4: course,
1: he doesn't get hurt. And Bob, thank you for the call. Appreciate you, buddy. A good one. I don't think you need to have that. As long as you go out there and you don't turn the ball over, stay healthy for Baker himself, because when he's healthy, he performs well. When he gets hurt and he fights through it and he doesn't tell anybody that he's actually really hurt and he tries to battle, then, you know, things get a little different for Baker Mayfield. And he doesn't look like that quarterback that when he's fully healthy, I know, and a lot of people know he can be and believe he can be. Let's go to Andrew in Bradenton. What's up, Andrew?
6: How you doing today, Aaron?
1: Doing good, man.
6: Hey, so I'm glad that Baker got the extension. The only thing that I'm two things I'm worried about is that we're probably not going to get, you know, chip on the shoulder Baker. I'd much rather get that, which I probably would have been okay if they waited till after the season to give him the extension. Because again, I want to see chip on the shoulder Baker.
1: He'll find a chip, Andrew. He'll find a chip. I know he's got a golden chip on his shoulder right now, but he'll find a different one.
6: Probably. Other thing is, I'm just still because Todd Bowles is still our coach, and I've always said this: if anything's going to hold us back this year, it's going to be him, and that's why I'm just a we'll see type of guy, but. Hey, great show today. Go Bucks.
1: Thank you, Andrew. I get that. When it comes to Todd Bowles, I get that. I'm that guy. Like, I was starting to give him his praise at the beginning of last year when things were going well, and then we know how it ended. So that kind of was the Todd Bowles that I had felt consistently, that he had been more that. And obviously there are a lot of things that have come to play. There were a lot of injuries for this team, but I still put it on the head coach when there's a crater and things are getting worse and it's just there's nothing to get you out of the hole, then I put a lot of that on the head coach. At the end of the year in an easy division where all you had to do was win a game, a couple to separate yourself, and you couldn't do it. Sure, does some of that go on Baker Mayfield? Yeah. Does some of that go on the defense? Oh, yeah. A lot of it. Who coaches that defense? Todd Bowles. That's Todd's defense. So a lot of injuries, I know that, but a lot of guys not stepping up to Todd Bowles' defense.
5: The one thing, Aaron, and you talked about the 11-6 is your prediction if healthy. We know the style of quarterback that Baker is. He can run, he will run, but for the most part, I think most people would agree, he wants to sit in the pocket and fire downfield. When you're playing behind Swiss cheese, it makes it very hard to do that. Now, if you're going to be compensated like Josh Allen and Joe Burrow, yeah, you just got to make it work. But again, let's give the guy a little leeway and see what he does behind a healthy offensive line when the guy was literally playing behind Swiss cheese last year.
1: When it comes to the Buccaneers and looking at storylines specifically in the NFC South, would your one storyline for the Buccaneers, now we're going to give ours, I'm going to give mine for each team in the division, would yours for the Buccaneers be healthy offensive line? What's your big storyline for the year for the Buccaneers?
5: I'm going to go healthy trenches. A little, expanded a little, see if the defensive front can stay healthy and the offensive line.
1: I think, and I agree with you on that, I think when you look at Atlanta, New Orleans, and Carolina, you can kind of say the storyline for all three of them is the same. Quarterback. And looking very different. In Atlanta, starting with Tua, do they end with Penix? What's that battle? What's their plan for the season and the future? But for this season specifically, all eyes are going to be on that the quarterbacks. When it comes to New Orleans, I think the storyline is Tyler Shuck a franchise quarterback, right? We know he's not competing. It's his job. But is he a franchise guy? There's a difference between a guy who, you know, shows a little something, and that's cute, and he can do some things with his legs, and he shows you a little that competitive fire in the league. But do defenses catch up to it? Do coordinators game plan against it and stop it? Or is he a franchise guy? And I think it's the same question in a different way for Carolina. Bryce Young, a lot different expectations coming into his career than a Tyler Shuck, but both franchises facing the same question. And for Carolina, it's, is Bryce Young our franchise quarterback? We thought he was. That's why we drafted him. Then we thought he wasn't. That's why we almost cut him loose. Then he crawled back to life. But is he the guy? So those are my storylines when I look at each. The main storyline and the focus, I think, for the rest of the league on these teams is surrounding the quarterback position. Sam, I don't know about you. Anything different from the teams in the division that you look at as a bigger storyline?
5: No, I wouldn't say more important or bigger by any means. But I would certainly, when you talk about this, not the Saints. When you talk about the Panthers specifically, they bring in Jalen Phillips and pay him an ungodly amount of money. A lot of people thought it was an overpay, but there wasn't a lot of depth out there in the free agent field. So that's a really big question mark to me. And then when you look at the Saints, yes, the question will be on Tyler Shuck. But to me, as much as he's not on the hot seat like Todd Bowles, I want to see what Kellen Moore can do in year two.
1: That's a good, yeah, absolutely, to see the evolution of a head coach.
5: You bring in Jordan Tyson. He's going to start the year on the injured list or injured reserve, whatever you want to call it. Who knows when he'll be back? So you bring in Travis Achane for the Saints. What can Kellen Moore do with this new offense? You got another offseason with your quarterback and Tyler Shuck. That's a big one I'm looking at as well.
1: Yeah, that's a good point. Rays are in action tonight, trying to win their second game of the series against the Atlanta Braves. We are giving out tickets, the Rays against the Astros, for the Saturday, September 12th game. All you have to do is use the TalkBack feature. Go to the TalkBack on the iHeartRadio app, really quick, really easy. Hit that button, that big button, and answer the question. I said earlier, the Rays cannot win the World Series without one specific player. Who was that player? But big win for the Rays last night in Atlanta. Let's go to Steve in Fishhawk. What's up, Steve? Real quick here.
7: Oh, hey, Aaron. Thanks for taking my call. I appreciate it. I was up in Atlanta last night. It was very electric. There were a ton of Rays fans. It was really, really good to see how many Rays fans were there.
1: And the Simpson family. Chandler Simpson's family.
7: Yes. There. Yeah. The Simpson family was there. That was great. And I just wanted to give a shout out to a goon that I literally sat next to in the stadium, a guy named Jeff from Lawrenceville. He doesn't call in, but says he listens to y'all every day. Working up in Lawrenceville, grew up in Dunedin, and just really, really good guy. And you know how it is being at a baseball game. We started talking about sports talk radio in Tampa, and the guy just lit up and was totally fanboying over you and Pat and Sam and
1: that's awesome.
7: And Nick Weishaupt and everything. So very good. Goons United down there. We didn't even know each other before, but we're buddies now. So it was very cool.
1: Love that. Great story, Steve. Thank you for telling me that.
7: You bet. Take care, Aaron. Y'all have a great day.
1: You too, man. Great call. That was good. That was a heartwarming call. Because I was at the game the other day, and I heard some guy in the two rows behind me talking about T-Kraz. So I turned around. He's like, you know T-Kraz? I'm like, yeah, I work with him. He's like, what, are you his producer? I'm like, no, I do the morning show. He's like, yeah, I don't wake up in the morning. I'm like, all right. Appreciate you listening to the station at some point. That's fine. All right, we got today's top headlines coming up, including a starter named for the Buccaneers that may be a surprise to some of you. Not to me. That leads off today's top headlines coming up next. 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
5: 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The Rays were back in action last night. They pick up a big win in the A. They go 7-1 over the Braves. Freddy Peralta comes out, got a little dangerous in the first inning. I know, Aaron, you were a little bit nervous.
1: But I got nervous. Good challenge call by Liam Hicks, getting him out of it. And, yeah, I thought that after that he rolled. He cruised after that.
5: They were great last night. And the 7-1 win, they are currently four games up on the Yankees, seven on the Red Sox, with not many to go. So we will see they are back in action tonight as well in Atlanta overnight.
1: Taylor Walls on the IL. That's not good news for the Rays, but hopefully everyone steps up and maybe it will be Nick Madrigal, the veteran, who will step up for them in a big way. We'll see.
5: Important part of this team, I think you said, Aaron.
1: Yep, but another quality start for Freddy Peralta. Third straight quality start for Freddy Peralta. So he's been good and retired 16 of the final 18 batters. And it induced a lot of contact, and you know he's not striking guys out, but he's fastball Freddy mixed with changeup Freddy. He's really combining those two and leaning on those two pitches, which we knew he would. But the changeup has become effective, and as long as he's getting outs, and you got to have the defense behind him. That's why having a Walls instead of a Mateo is very important. Even though Mateo has contributed at times, you got to have Taylor Walls back.
5: Who knows? Maybe we will get the CC Sabathia of Tampa. Maybe he'll carry the Rays into the postseason and deep into the postseason at that. Well, deep into the night last night, if you were awake, how about Ben Shelton, the American, knocking off Carlos Alcaraz in the U.S. Open? The first time Alcaraz has lost to an American in a major. The thing was a marathon last night.
1: Unbelievable.
5: But big congrats to you, Mr. Shelton.
1: Yeah, now it will be two Americans in the U.S. Open, so this is good news. It will be a spectacle in New York. Tiafo plays so well in New York. I've seen him there myself play there at the U.S. Open. He's incredible. But Shelton, you know, going till 3:30 a.m., like, we were awake when that thing started, and I was awake when that thing finished. So that's absolutely insane how that happened. Also, they kept showing Dennis Rodman's daughter in the crowd, who, if you don't know, is dating Ben Shelton. And then I started looking at it, and I'm thinking about this relationship between Ben Shelton and Dennis Rodman's daughter. And I'm like, father-in-law Dennis Rodman. You don't want to cross Dennis Rodman. Because I feel like if you're a bad guy, he'll send you to Kim Jong-un.
5: My brain went to the exact same spot. You're going to end up in like a North Korean labor camp.
1: Right. Or like facing a lion in a death match. So good luck to you, Ben Shelton. And that's a tough father-in-law in Dennis Rodman potentially in the future.
5: Guaranteed, as you mentioned, Aaron, to have an American in the U.S. Open Championship with Big Tiafo. Was it Big T? What does he call himself? Big T?
1: He's a fun player. So is Shelton. Shelton's serve, especially to win that match, like the men are just insane athletes. Some of the back and forth, it's crazy.
5: So are the women, to be clear. Ariana Sabalenka, I was getting a haircut yesterday and she was on. That girl hits missiles.
1: You butcher her name?
5: Isn't it Ariana Sabalenka?
1: Yes, it's Sabalenka. I always, the name, I think it's Arena Sabalenka, but it's spelled with a Y. It's so weird. I could be wrong, but she's good, but they're okay. They're all right. They're good. They're fine. I watched some of it. They're not like, go watch some of the rallies between Shelton and Alcaraz, and then go watch some of the rallies between, what was it, Navarro and Sabalenka, whoever was playing. They're not the same. Just not the same.
5: I was just going to stay quiet and let you keep digging your own grave.
1: It's not. It's just like the truth. It's what my eyes are telling me was that they're not the same.
5: One of these things is not like the other
1: one. Are my eyes wrong? Or maybe it was Pegula, an American in the semis there too.
5: I'm going to plead the fifth. We're going to talk NFL football. We have got football.
1: They're great.
5: Football tonight, Patriots, Seahawks. But on Sunday, we will likely see Josiah Trotter as one of the starting inside linebackers. According to the Bucs official depth chart this week, Trotter was listed as the starting inside linebacker over Servacié Dennis. Not super surprised by it, but I am a little surprised because I thought maybe week two or three he'd be there. I didn't know if they'd give him the nod out the gate.
1: I like the move. I like the move out of the gate. And listen, it adds a little bit to, hey, Servacié Dennis, you got to go in there and do your thing when you're playing. But for Josiah Trotter, this is a guy who showed up all through, his name was being called all throughout camp. He stayed healthy. He delivered. And I think he's going to deliver some punishing hits in the NFL, something we've been looking forward to. And hopefully good in coverage as well, because they sorely need that.
5: Should we call him the Hatchet Man?
1: Big Thumper.
5: Well, like his dad's the Axe Man. Small axe is a hatchet. Call it the Hatchet Man.
1: We can work on that. That's not bad.
5: We're trying. We are trying over here.
1: Big tree. Well, hold on. We're working on it. Small axe. Yeah, we'll work on that.
5: Well, somebody who's going to have to work on something, that would be LSU and the SEC. This is kind of a two-part headline because early yesterday, right around noonish, we found out that the SEC amended its complaint in the federal lawsuit versus LSU for trying to bring back pro players, and it spells out the process of expelling a member school, the member school being LSU. And before you respond to that one, Aaron, but then we found out later in the day after this threat of expulsion, which is crazy in its own right, that LSU is adding two players to its school rosters, not Daquan Wright and Xavier Harris. So they're
1: not pro players.
5: Non-pro players, which will complete its 105-player roster. So a crazy two-parter all in one day yesterday.
1: Yeah, that's, listen, they're putting their foot down, and I commend them on that. I mean, Lane Kiffin's going to take any loophole and take any piece of rope, extra rope you give him. You just can't give him that much rope, so you have to set the boundary specifically for Lane Kiffin. This is all done because of Lane Kiffin. On the text line, Big Foe. Big Foe is Tiafo's. We were talking about Tiafo. You were saying Big T. Big Foe.
5: He does have a sick Lululemon endorsement. Jealous of that one.
1: I'm enjoying the U.S. Open, man. I am. But I'm glad football's back. opening day, opening night, we're back.
5: You were enjoying some table tennis last night, too. Well, we will move on. Let's talk a little NBA. You were comparing something earlier. I'm trying to remember what it was to the Knicks. Now I'm drawing a blank what you were comparing. Do you remember?
1: I was just talking about my summer and how
5: gross. Oh, yeah, the Knicks.
1: Like, for the doldrums of summer sports, sometimes it can get a little, boring. But because I'm a Knicks fan and the Knicks finally prevailed and gave me a win, I enjoyed the summer. And then the Rays playing as well as they have. It's been an extremely enjoyable summer, filled with win streaks and sweeps, and I hope it continues.
5: Well, while we are on the NBA note quickly, how about former Lakers head coach Phil Jackson? It was announced yesterday that he will be getting a statue outside of the Lakers arena, Crypto.com arena. God, I miss when it was the Staples Center. But Phil Jackson, who won five of his record 11 NBA coaching championships, those were with the Lakers, he will finally be honored next season outside the Lakers' famous venue.
1: Does he have a statue in Chicago?
5: I've been to that stadium so many times, I don't recall. I mean, you got the gigantic Michael Jordan one outside. Let's see. Let's see what Goog says.
1: Yeah, look that up. Because that would be kind of interesting that you would have a Phil Jackson statue make it outside the Lakers instead before Chicago.
5: He does not, according to Google.
1: And Lakers they have a Kobe one, right?
5: Yeah, there's a Shaq one too.
1: So that's kind of a slap in the face to Phil Jackson from Chicago, no? I find it to be. You let the Lakers honor him first? I mean, I get Michael Jordan gets the nod, but Phil was the coach for that historic team. I think it goes Michael, then Phil, and then you can decide if you want to put Scotty and do what you want with that. I have no idea. I wasn't following them in that era, but that, I would assume you would have to honor Phil, or you'd like to.
5: Put Dennis up there.
1: Yeah, throw Dennis up there. Throw Ben Shelton up there.
5: I was going to say throw him up with Ben Shelton.
1: Just him looking at Dennis with the fear in his eyes.
5: Shelton's just hanging up the phone on him right now. 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
1: Over under 10.5 wins for the Buccaneers this season. That will lead off over under next on the Pat and Aaron Show. 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
19: Are you ready?
20: Over Under is brought to you by T.A. Mahoney Company. Aaron, you teased it before the break. Let's find out the answer. Over Under, 10.5 wins for the Buccaneers this season.
21: With healthy, all things considered, if they're healthy, I'm going over. I got them at 11-6. I'm sticking with that. We went through the schedule the other day, or last week, when Pat was here. Pat will be back tomorrow. And I got him landing at 11-6. It's been a couple days. And Baker's locked in with his contract. 3 years, $165 million extension. I am not going away from that now.
20: I'm right there with you, Aaron. I think, if anything, they can get up to 12 wins when I look at the schedule. If they play healthy football, Kenny Gainwell, Bucky Irving, great running back duo right here in the Bay. I like the over 10.5. Not one I put on the list for you, but it came to mind as we're sitting here, almost time for a Wector Wednesday here on 95.7. How about over under, let's go 33.5 seconds until Doug makes fun of you.
21: Oh, under. under. He's probably not even listening. He's probably getting out of his car any moment now, so he won't hear this. I'm going to go under. It will right away something about, because it's just me. Pat's not here, so he has nothing to do but look at me and make fun of me. Under. Before the words can, I can even finish my sentence. Under.
20: He's probably going to smell so nice. He always does. But
21: do you think, is it under 33 and a half seconds from when I start the segment talking, or is it when he starts talking? I think it should be when he starts
20: when
21: talking.
20: When he starts talking.
21: All right, under.
20: It could also just be in between segments when we're off the air.
21: Oh, without a doubt. He beats me up more off the air than on the air.
20: How about over, under? Chandler Simpson had his 40th steal last night. Still some games to go. Do we think he turns it on at the end of the season? Over, under 49 and a half steals. Can he get to big 50?
21: I'm actually going to go over, because if you think about how hot Chandler Simpson's been, and he just finds a way to get on base. Let's say in the 18 games, let's say an average of he gets on base once a game. What is it, 18 games left, I believe? Let's say he gets on base once a game. I'm going to have to assume that out of the 18 games that he's going to be on base, in my head, that about half, maybe more, he's going to get a stolen bag. So give me 10 more. Over.
20: Not to mention there are plenty of games I'd assume he'll be on base more than once. So more opportunities as well. And if you get on base once, we've seen him multiple times this year steal second and then proceed to steal third as well.
21: Definitely put the pressure on.
20: I'm with you on the over. We talked earlier in the show, Aaron, do people want to see the Bucs offense ball out? Do they want to see the defense be nails? How about over under 1.5 Buccaneers turnovers, but that is forced, not that they give up. How many over under 1.5 turnovers forced against the Bengals?
21: I'm going to say under, and they can still have a successful day and have a good day and win that ball game by having one. One would be nice. To go out there right out of the gate, and I would love to be confident, and hopefully it happens. I'm not saying it can't. Wouldn't be shocked if it does. But to assume that Joe Burrow is going to throw multiple interceptions, or they're going to fumble the football, turn the football over right out of the gate, I'm going to go under.
20: I hope
21: I'm wrong.
20: I'm going to go over here because Joe Burrow has a tendency to fumble because he's getting cracked so many times with a poor offensive line. I think Bane's going to get home. Yaya's going to get home. Vita might stuff something up the middle with a running back. I'm going to go over on this one.
21: That'd be great.
20: How about this weekend?
21: Do you think the Jets, let's go impromptu, over under half an interception for the Jets? They didn't have any.
20: You over. You have to have one.
21: You can't
20: go two consecutive years.
21: That'd be crazy if they did. I'm going to go over.
20: Especially with a former DB as your head coach in Aaron Glenn. How about USF this weekend? They're taking on Army in a big early season American matchup. The offense was anemic for the Bulls last Saturday. Over under 19.5 points. Army coming off a trouncing of Bryant.
21: I'm going to go over. I think they're going to keep up. I'm going to go over here because they're going to have to.
20: I'm actually going to go under. Malachi Toney, who we talked about on Monday when Tim and I were doing a show, he had more receiving yards than the USF Bulls had total yards against FIU. The offense is showing signs of, or the defense is showing signs of looking good, but the offense, as I said, anemic is a compliment, so I'm going to go under on that one.
21: Yeah, you need better quarterback play. Van Buren's got to be better. I'd like to see you know, the receivers, wide Sullivan, tight end, step up a little bit more. That'd be nice for USF.
20: How about over, under 5.5 innings for Griffin Jacks tonight?
21: I'm going to go under here. I just want him to be effective. Give me 4 or 5 effective innings and I'll be happy. Don't push him too far. We know how they handle pitchers coming back from injuries. They're going to be careful, as they should be. I'm going to go under, and I still think he's going to have an effective performance.
20: I'm going to go under as well, but I think it's just because that's how Kevin Cash and Kyle Snyder will play this. It's only, what, his second or third start coming back from the injured list?
21: Yeah, like if he goes through and he's mowing down guys and he's at 60 pitches through 5, I think they're probably going to pull him.
20: I guess it's also, it would play into what the score is at the time, because this is a gigantic series against a very good team. Games that feel like must wins late in the season, especially because the schedule really doesn't get easier outside of the Athletics series. So these are really all must win games. So I'm going to go under as well. Save the arm. But who knows? We shall see. How about over under 1.5 parlays that the Gents hit this weekend?
21: Oh, over. You and I are like money right now.
20: Okay. Oh, whoa.
21: What? Our picks are great.
20: Why are you don't say that?
21: What? Confidence, buddy.
20: Yeah. You're talking to the confidence guy. You yell at me for my confidence.
21: Yeah, but you know what? Like, I just know the percentages on what I've been doing this for years on Hard Rock Bet. My percentages of hitting parlays on my own are pretty good considering parlays are tough to do. Like, I'm like a once a week or once every other week hitting a pretty decent sized parlay. Now, will I lose a ton in the middle of that? Yeah. But I seem to make it up with hitting one. Now, I'm going to go on a stretch where I'm sure I'll get cold.
20: Yeah, you just...
21: That's the thing is I get confident because baseball and basketball season I do really well.
20: Yeah, but it's football season.
21: I struggle during football season.
20: Yeah, so why?
21: Well, you can't not put
20: the jinx in the air next one, though.
21: No, I'm still baseball season's still going on. I'll still sprinkle parlays for baseball, too. That's not going away.
20: How about, and I'm curious, we can bring this one back up with Doug Wechter in just a couple minutes. Over under 1.5 playoff starts for Fastball Freddy.
21: I'm going to go over for optimism that they continue because obviously you're going to need more than one series for Freddie to be able to achieve that. So I'm going to go over because I think the Rays advance and I think obviously Freddie, if he keeps going like this, is going to be a starter. You don't have Shane McClanahan right now. And if he keeps getting quality starts, you know, what you were talking about last week, if he keeps doing that every start, you can't not have a guy like that in the rotation.
20: Yeah, it was more of a where do you see the Rays in this playoff conversation, although we know there's a certain guy that needs to win. But that is all we've got for Over Under, brought to you by T.A. Mahoney Company since 1946. 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
21: It is Wechter Wednesday. Doug Wechter coming up, and we'll get into that conversation when it comes to Griffin Jacks and all these guys in the starting rotation. Some of them have dealt with injuries. Some of them haven't. We've seen how he handles a Drew Rasmussen is different than the way he handled a Shane McClanahan when he was healthy. We'll ask Doug Wechter just how Kevin Cash probably goes about making those decisions on how he handles those pitchers. That's next on the Pat and Aaron Show.
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21: You know what that music means? It is time for Wechter Wednesday. Doug Wechter in studio. Pat Donovan, he's back tomorrow. Aaron Jacobson, Sam Cohen. Doug, good morning. How are you?
8: Good morning. I don't like looking directly at you like this. I don't like looking at that.
20: Yes.
21: We had over under before you came in. We did over under 30. How many seconds?
20: I said 32 and a half seconds until he made a joke
21: about
8: that's way under 32 seconds.
21: I think that was like 7.
8: That would be an all-timer if I didn't get it.
20: We didn't even have to do the 32. We said it, Doug, where it was until you started talking. We could have done from segment start.
21: It was half a second.
8: Oh, well, I'm glad I exceeded everybody's expectations. I'm used to sitting on that seat over there where I got a computer screen right in front of me and I can only see like your eyes.
21: Yeah, you gotta look at all of me today.
8: No, I'm looking at your entire body. It's almost awkward.
21: You're welcome.
8: No, I am not welcome. That is not what I expected today.
21: Baker Mayfield saying thank you and Jason Light saying you're welcome right now because 3 years, $165 million for the Buccaneers quarterback. He's locked in with the extension. Football is here, Doug. We got the Patriots taking on the Seahawks tonight. I know, obviously, you're the baseball guy for us, but you're a football fan, and you were a football player as well.
8: Yeah, football player, signed to go to USF to play football. Grew up a Bucs fan, going to this old sombrero with binoculars to watch. That's where my seats were. Like, that's old school. I love the move, man. You're nothing if you don't have a quarterback in this league, and we got a quarterback. Exactly. So let's extend him. Let's make him happy. Let's do it at the right time. Now he's doing it going into a season. He feels like he has a home. We feel like he needs to be here long term. I don't understand. Why not do this?
21: If you like a guy, and I look at, and I wonder how you look at this. baseball and football, very different when it comes to signing a guy long term. There's a salary cap in football. There's not a salary cap in baseball. When you look at a Baker Mayfield, like, he's your guy. If you believe in him, you're not going to sign him to a 10-year deal. So you sign him to the extension that you did, something like that, where you know for the next couple of years, if you're comfortable that he's going to be your guy, which I think a lot of us were, Jason Light obviously was, and we had assumed that,

0: some guys who, you know, what is it, Acuna, and some guys that have just gotten, and we're seeing it now, and Detroit just did it this year, getting guys before they've really done anything and saying, we're just going to trust that you're going to develop and be that guy, and we're going to get you at a great value.
1: All right. Well, we did that with Longoria. I mean, you have seen the Rays do that prior.
0: We did, right? It with a guy that we're not going to say his name.
1: Yeah, we did. And so, I mean, there's always chances when you do that, but there's always the opportunity to save some money and lock a guy in long term. With Baker, you know, look, I think it was a 3-year deal.
0: 3 years, $165 million dollar extension.
1: So I think that's good for both ends, right? You're not going to sign a guy with Baker. You know, Baker isn't, you know, coming right out of college. I mean, this is a veteran quarterback at this point in time in his career. So, you know, you're not looking for an extended period of time. 3 years is a good deal for him and for us because who knows what it looks like in 3 years. And it also allows the Bucs to go out there, feel competitive for the next 3 years, but address the quarterback in a draft at some point over that time period and not have to do it right away. So I think it's just a great move for the Bucs. But also, I mean, look back at the timing, man. I mean, Baker wanted this done, and he was verbal about it, right? And he goes out there, and he was talking about this very openly, that he was very frustrated with the way things were going.
0: Yep.
1: And now things are taken care of. All that's behind you. Like, there's something to be said when you got the leader of the team who wants to be here, felt like he wasn't being treated right, and now all of a sudden he does feel like he's treated right.
0: And
1: right?
0: I don't know how much of that is tactics, too.
1: Yeah, like, maybe.
0: And then, because Baker said, we're not going to talk about this during the regular season. Like, this is going to be tabled. We're not having this conversation. And then after training camp, they weren't going to talk about it. Well, they got the deal done before the season started.
1: I will tell you also, you know, players, when they know they have to play for a new contract, it some players play very well, some players do not play very well. It hits everybody differently. Now, I do assume that if Baker was on a contract year, he would be exceptional and fighting for a new contract. He would be that guy who goes out there and he can rise to the occasion. But
0: chip
1: you never
0: shoulder.
1: Know. You don't want to put a guy in that situation if you don't have to, right?
0: Yeah.
1: And so I think the Bucks, again, Jason Light did the right thing, got that done. Now, you don't even have to talk about this. This isn't going to be a storyline as soon as, you know, Sunday hits and they start playing. Nobody's going to be talking about the extension. Everybody's right. Going to be talking, did they win? Did they not win? What's wrong with the team or what's right with the team?
2: Question for you, Doug. When we're talking this contract thing, as a professional athlete yourself, were you ever in a locker room where there was some, whether it's a leader, obviously there's no real quarterback in baseball, it just depends how you look at each position, but were you ever in a locker room where a pretty notable guy was coming off a deal or going into a contract year? Like, what is that vibe like in the locker room, knowing that this guy needs to stick around, but we also got to figure out how to pay this guy?
1: Yeah, kind of. So when I was with the Marlins, Hanley Ramirez was a guy who was going into, he wasn't going into a contract year, but it was clear that they were trying to lock him up. He was essentially the face of the franchise. He was going to be, you know, the next stud, right? And they want to lock him up long term. And so it was interesting watching him go through that because he had never signed a big deal.
0: But the fact that you play where you played in your career, I think, matters in that conversation. Because like, if you're playing for the Yankees, right, it's a little bit of a different conversation.
1: It's a very different conversation, right? So, no, I would say no, not really. I mean, I've played with guys who have made extremely large amounts of money.
0: Have you played with a bunch of guys that that were very trepidatious of being traded at the trade deadline?
1: Yeah, yes. That was more of the teams I was always on, man. Every time the trade deadline came up, everybody was like, man, who's going this year? I remember when Scott Kazmir got traded over to us for Victor Zambrano. And, you know, these are names that I'm throwing out there.
0: No, but I remember that.
1: Well, I was in the locker room. We were in the clubhouse, and it was a trade deadline, and all of a sudden, you know, our traveling secretary comes in, and basically the news broke that Zambrano, who at that point in time was, I guess, our quote-unquote ace, right? And they're like, hey, the Mets just traded for him, and we got a really good young left-handed pitcher in return. And, you know, meanwhile, I'm like, all right, awesome, man. Hopefully this makes us better. And I'm also thinking, man, what are my stats right now? Am I the guy who's going to be bounced out of here?
0: It's like the movie Green Mile.
1: Yeah,
0: it's
1: like Dead Man Walking. I'm looking around like, is it you? Is it me? Like, what's going on here? Met Kaz, and Kaz is awesome. He's a great teammate, great dude. And really good for the franchise. But yeah, I mean, look, I've been through all these trade deadlines. It's a stressful time.
0: Yeah, we do have a winner, by the way, for the tickets we gave away for the Rays against the Astros at home on Saturday when they come back after the series against Atlanta. And we gave those tickets away to David. David won today. Thank you for using the TalkBack

0: on the iHeartRadio app. Doug, did you see the text from Emma there on the text line?
1: No, where's she at?
0: That's
1: Which
0: my
1: one
0: mom.
1: Is it?
0: It's a third
1: oh,
0: one.
1: Oh, there it is. So glad that Doug didn't go to Texas. TG, no new cowboy hat.
0: Yeah, thank goodness.
1: Yeah. I was like, TG?
0: Yeah. No new cowboy hat.
1: Yes. It would have been 100%, man.
0: I don't know. She's very judgmental about
1: it. Yeah, she doesn't like... She doesn't like a hairstyle on one of our broadcasters. I understand.
0: It's just jarring to her. She doesn't understand it. It's really
1: she doesn't get that?
0: She doesn't get it.
1: And she doesn't like my cowboy hat. I get it.
0: The cowboy hat, she just is like, and she said, you have great hair. She's talked about you having great hair. She told me that.
1: Yeah?
0: Yeah, when we were talking about the other guy's hair, she's like, I love his hair. I love Doug's hair.
1: Yes.
0: Yeah.
1: Really?
0: Yes.
1: She told you that?
0: Yes.
1: Dude, it takes you, what, how many of these until you bring that out?
0: You never compliment me. Yeah, because you're always digging.
1: It takes your mom to compliment me for you to have to even bring it up.
0: It's usually how it goes with our guests. My mom just compliments
1: them. She's the best.
0: So,
1: she is.
0: I want to talk to you about Gerrit Clevenger.
1: Okay.
0: Because now the Rays are getting hit with the injury bug. If you missed it, if you're just waking up and you didn't see this, Taylor Walls is on the IL. That's why he's been out. He's dealing with a hip flexor strain.
1: Yeah, that's not good.
0: Manny Rodriguez, Shane McClanahan. Clevenger wasn't performing well before he went on the IL. Do you think that injury is something that was lingering and that could have led to the poor performances? Or do you think that's something that came up and it just happened to happen after the poor performance?
1: Could be a workload thing. Could be a few things. This time of the year, you got to remember these guys. Man, their bodies, everybody in that clubhouse, you know, you're functioning on probably 80, 85% of what you would be at going back to spring training, right? On how you feel,
0: right?
1: And so it could be. And Clev has thrown a lot of games, I would say, over the last 2 weeks going into that injury. Didn't look like himself. And, you know, when I'm assessing an injury and I'm wondering if it's something that's been lingering, typically you look at two things, right? Is it velocity and stuff different from where it used to be, or is it command, or both, right? For Clev, I think it was more of command than anything else. I think he was a guy who the velocity was still mid-90s. His sweeper, his breaking ball looked pretty sharp, although he wasn't getting on top of it. It looked like his arm was dragging just a touch. The timing was a little off. And so that could be a little bit of an issue with an injury. Could be something that's affecting the delivery, which in turn would affect, you know, your placement of the ball and your location. So, yeah, I think it was probably something lingering.
0: Do you think we should have concerns? I thought last night was great for them to shut the door after a start from Freddy Peralta. But should there be any concerns with the bullpen right now? Being taxed
1: no.
0: a lot.
1: I mean, everybody's bullpen's taxed at this point. The Rays are, you know, of course they use the bullpen. That's what their strength is. They love going to the bullpen early.
0: Sucks to lose Manny Rodriguez, but we hadn't had him. So it's like, got him back.
1: Dude, when you just get him back, it's almost like trading for a guy. Like, you feel good about this guy coming in. You're like, hey, we got reinforcements coming. And then all of a sudden you lose him. So, no, I'm not concerned with the bullpen. Let's start with the best closer in the game right now, right? You got Brian Baker, man. I feel really good about him. And
0: Wells
1: him up
0: was
1: with
0: a great addition.
1: Dude, Wells has been great. Kelly's been great. Yep. You know, I like Cam Boozer, man. Boozer's been a stud.
0: I didn't understand, because I think Kevin Cash is, I do, I think he's brilliant. I think the way, and we'll get into it, the way he manages these starting pitchers, I didn't understand sometimes he would go to Clevenger before a Boozer. And it's like, you've got the lefty, you got the Boozer there, why not go with the Boozer? But
1: I think it comes down to swing and miss for sure. I think stuff definitely plays in it. Is he a fly ball pitcher compared to a ground ball pitcher? Does he get more swing and miss? Which pitch goes against each batter? I mean, these guys break down, you know, they break down everything so much that when you're going out there and you're lining up a hitter versus a pitcher and you're lining it up late in the ball game, I mean, there's a lot of analytics that go into that. It's not just the eye test. And so they see something with Clevenger that they definitely like late innings. They just got to get him in the zone, right?
0: Can I ask you something?
1: No, I don't want you to ask me anything, dude.
0: There he is.
1: I would like it if you didn't ask me. Where's Sam been, huh?
2: Well,
0: Sam, you want to ask him something first?
2: I do actually have a question. I was going to ask you a question anyways, Doug, because last night we saw, what was it, Friday night, Brian Baker had that tough outing in Texas, but they said he was under the weather.
1: Yeah.
2: He said he'd be fine. I'm curious your thoughts on them bringing him in when it's 7-1 last night, because I actually liked it. It's like, okay, let's let him get his confidence back when there's really nothing on the line. You're going to win that game more times than not. I'm just curious your thoughts on them using him last night.
1: I think it was just a bit of a reset. And they wanted him to get out there, feel good about it. You know, I don't know necessarily if it's a confidence thing. He's been throwing the ball lights out all year. So I think it was one of those, like, hey, get him in there. Yeah, get him in there. Let him feel good about it.
0: Do you believe he was sick, Sam? I'm starting to think you don't think he was ill.
1: Yeah, was this a conspiracy theory?
2: No, I'm saying for the people, I was just saying that for the people that might not have seen the Friday night debacle, Wells comes in and saves the day. But the sick thing, I'm not conspiracing it.
0: Well, you're like, you bring his confidence back from what? From illness?
2: No, but I'm saying you have a game like that and you don't feel good. You're walking guys, which he doesn't do often, and then they bring him in. Because here's the thing, you very well could need Brian Baker tonight. This series against Atlanta, this could be a potential World Series matchup. It had playoff vibes last night.
0: He hadn't pitched in 4 days.
1: Yeah, I was going to say, it's probably more about the time off. That look, most closers don't go more than 3 days without throwing.
0: Yep.
1: They don't like it. At least the guys I played with, I didn't like it as a reliever in general. You don't feel like yourself. After the third day, you're just so used to getting up on the mound and going that you get a little bit uneasy. Like you want to get back out there. You need to get back into a competitive mode and you need to throw a pitch under the lights. And so I think it was more of that. I think they just wanted to get in there and make sure he just shakes any kind of rust off and be ready for tonight.
0: The Liam Hicks home run last night. Did you see that?
1: Yeah. No, I saw highlights of it.
0: Yeah. Did you? Ronald Acuña Jr. in right field did a deke move, and it made no sense to me. And I just need to understand why this would happen.
1: Yeah.
0: You got Caminero on base. Hicks hits what looks to be a no doubter right off the bat. And everyone seems, even Hicks is like, yeah, it's gone.
1: Yeah.
0: And Acuña doesn't even get to the warning track. Basically gets to the warning track, and he looks up and he like camps under a ball that's not coming.
1: I have
0: to
1: no
0: him.
1: Idea what he's doing.
0: And he closes his glove.
1: I have no idea.
0: Why would you do
1: that? I don't know if he was just messing around. Maybe. I don't know what was going on, man.
0: Like
1: but.
0: A deke, I get it if you're in middle infielder and a guy's running and hits a ball in the air.
1: Yeah.
0: And you want to deke him thinking it's a ground ball. I totally understand that baseball IQ. That made no sense to me.
1: So as a pitcher who has given up a massive amount of tanks, I would say when I give up a home run, the one thing, even if it's an absolute no doubter, like just bomb, and everyone in the park knows it's gone, I want my outfielder to at least turn their shoulders and take two steps.
0: It's so funny.
1: You know what
0: Sam
1: I mean?
0: Sam was kind of saying something like
1: this earlier.
0: Just
1: give me something for the effort, you know? Like Caddyshack line. Like, give me something for the effort here.
0: Sam asked if, like, a pitcher would be annoyed by that.
2: Yeah, earlier in the show, I was like, I wonder if a pitcher would be mad that he thinks, okay, wait, this is gone, and then Acuña's, like, messing around, and I just gave up a nuke.
1: Yeah, I mean, I
2: would
1: wouldn't
2: you be
1: know.
2: Mad?
1: I'd be pissed off at myself for throwing a pitch first. And then, you know, I don't think I would have appreciated it. It's not like I'd get in his face for it, but I'd be like, oh, what's he doing out there? You know? But yeah, I need my outfielders to give me two steps, turn the shoulders and give me two steps. Cause man, it is not a good feeling. And when you look back and your outfielder doesn't even move, like doesn't even turn around,
0: that's even
1: worse.
0: Yeah. They put their glove to their side.
1: They're
0: their
1: just
0: hands
1: like,
0: go limp.
1: Oh yeah, this is gone. this freaking ball is not coming back.
0: Yeah. I'm glad it happened for Hicks and not the other way around yesterday. Speaking of Hicks, had a good challenge in the first inning. I love to see that. Yandy Diaz, he won't challenge. I guess he'll do it in the World Series, but
1: I hope
0: he's got the best, one of, if not the best eyes on the team. And he just has made this. And he is a guy that sticks to his guns. He's not challenging things. And I think it kind of hurts him.
1: I think going into the playoffs, I hope that he starts challenging. I really do.
0: You think Kevin Cash needs to pull him aside and go, hey, Yanni, you have the green light all
1: the
0: time.
1: I'm sure they have. I mean, if anybody on the team you would trust knowing the strike zone, it'd be Yandy Diaz.
0: Definitely.
1: Right? Like, this guy knows the strike zone inside and out, and I've seen him over the course of the entire year, you know, lose favor in counts and lose at-bats because he doesn't challenge. And he knows it. You could see that he almost wants to challenge, but he doesn't. I don't know why.
0: Sometimes on clear, like, it's very clear. You know he knows it. I would only give the green light on you can challenge at any point to two guys.
1: Hicks and him. That's who
0: Hicks
1: I would
0: is a good
1: think.
0: One too. Yeah, you're right. Hicks actually I'm throwing there because he's got a great eye too. When you're walking more than you're striking out, you're incredible. Even though Aranda's had Aranda too.
1: Yeah,
0: Aranda. I trust his eye. He still has a couple more years left. Both him and Hicks, young, yeah. Need more. Yanni's a veteran that's been in this league for a long time and has proven with that eye.
1: I just don't. I don't understand if it's one of those things that he's never done it before, so he's not changing his ways.
0: I think that's right? It. Seems like
1: could
0: that's
1: be superstition.
0: It.
1: I don't know, man. It's a little awkward almost that he doesn't challenge at times. But I really, I hope he does going into the playoffs because you don't want an at bat coming down. To Yandy Diaz, a game on the line, it's a bad pitch to give him a strike, and he doesn't challenge.
0: They've become an important part of the game right. in a quick time.
1: Yeah, and the playoffs, dude, I love talking playoffs now. It's that time of year.
0: Yeah, October's coming.
1: It really playoffs. Is, man. We got one more homestand. We got the Bucks playing on Sunday. You got college football cranked up. Like, yep. This is the
0: but
1: best.
0: But I've been so steadfast and consistent with the Rays this season from the start in my optimism. For some reason, I've been very uncomfortable. And last night was such a good showing for them to go on the road and win in Atlanta, tough team, and win like that. But the last seven games, and Aaron Judge came back last night 0-for-3, wasn't happy. He got pulled from that game, not for an injury, but he's back. And I assume once he catches up, he'll be primed and ready to go.
1: Maybe.
0: We'll see.
1: He's only got 2 weeks.
0: Still scares me, but you don't want him to get hot. In that four-game series, four against New York, three against Philly, I'm nervous.
1: Yeah, I mean, you want to wrap up. Of course, you want to wrap up the clinching the playoffs, which
0: they're going to do that.
1: They're going to the playoffs. Next few days.
0: Yeah, they're going to the playoffs. Yeah,
2: magic number is four.
1: Is it four now?
0: Like they're going to the playoffs. There's 18 games left. The only question now is win the division.
1: Right, and they still got four games on the division. I mean, all you got to do is win one in New York. I think it's going to come down to. So, look, they're going to eventually do that. You would love for them to basically clinch that as early as possible.
0: Boston. Boston's fighting.
1: Yeah. Dude, everybody, look, they got Houston coming to town, man.
0: Yep.
1: Houston.
0: Athletics are the only favorable matchup, and they're fighting right now.
1: Right. Well, yeah. We saw them earlier. They're struggling.
0: No, but right now, there are bad teams right now at the end that I find to be dangerous. The A's lost to Toronto last night, but before that, they went on a little bit of a run. They had won before the loss last night. They had won 5 out of 6.
1: Yeah.
0: Like this, I find teams like the Athletics, teams like the Mets right now, they're dangerous teams because they got nothing to lose. Young guys just playing ball.
1: Yeah. At end of the year, it's always fun because people are trying to either knock you out of playoff position or you're trying to get into playoff position, right? And so you got some hungry teams that you're going to be playing up against now. You got the Braves who are winning their division and they want to stay where they're at. You got, Houston coming in and they're fighting for a division.
0: Yep.
1: Right? The A's are the only ones, and they're always, they're scrappy this time of year because they want to knock other people off. But we'll see. We should be able to handle them. And then Boston. Boston's Boston, man. And then you go on that road trip. I'm not a huge fan of ending the way we're ending, New York, Philly. But
0: I hate that.
1: Yeah, you got to do it, man.
0: It scares the out of me. Well,
2: magic number is 4 right now, but the magic number to win the division is 16.
0: Yeah, and that will change.
1: 16? Is that much different?
0: And they got 4 against the Yankees. Like, that will change as they go on.
1: Yeah.
0: And that will jump.
1: Dude, those magic numbers confuse the hell out of me.
0: Me too.
1: Like, somebody was in the press box last time I was working a game, and he was explaining the magic number to me and Rich. And it must have been like, it was probably like when I was taking trigonometry in high school, and my teacher was explaining to me trigonometry, and I was looking right through her. Like, what are you talking about?
0: There's so many scenarios of tiebreakers, and that's to come up with a magic number for everybody makes no sense at all.
1: It was really, like, it was going in one ear and out the other, dude. I was like, oh, my God, you are blowing my mind with these magic numbers.
0: Last year, we had a magic number. It was in the Bucks season at the end of the year, and then we came into work, and they're like, no, actually, that wasn't the magic number. This tiebreaker could happen. It's like, whoa, hold on a second. You told me this scenario, and they're in, and now you're telling me another thing.
1: Yeah.
0: I'm anti-magic number. That's a good point.
1: Yeah, it's the worst. But
2: the main tiebreak for the Rays right now, they just need to win one game in that final series against the Yankees, and then we'll have the season tiebreak over them.
1: Yep. So that flips it 2, right? Because you would have to beat you outright. They can't tie you.
2: Correct.
1: Right. So, yeah.
0: Well, how did the night go for Aaron Judge and his return and Baker Mayfield with a new contract? That and more coming up in today's top headlines. Doug Wechter is in the house. 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
2: Brought to you by Howard Team Home Loans. The Rays were back in action yesterday. Fastball Freddy on the bump. We might have to start calling him Changeup Freddy.
0: I was going
2: to
0: say, he's Changeup Freddy. You're absolutely right. I love it. I love the use, the mixing, and really leaning on those pitches, Doug, of the four-seamer and the changeup.
1: You knew it was going to happen. You knew the changeup usage was going to go up. He's going to lean on the fastball like he always has. And, I mean, look, this is – I think we're seeing more of who he was last year, right? They identified Freddie in this trade knowing that they could get more out of him, and he looks comfortable to me, right? He's pitching to contact again. And I think him just controlling counts in a different way and finding ways to make the batter put the ball in play. He didn't have a ton of punch outs yesterday.
0: No, but, I think three.
1: Yeah, but two? He got the win. He got the dub.
2: Very excited tonight to see the Jacks back in action. Only a couple starts removed from coming off the injured list. So curious to see what happens. Jacks versus Ronaldo Lopez. Both guys at a sub 3.85 ERA. So should have a pretty good one ahead of us tonight.
0: Two strikeouts for Peralta yesterday. Where we real quick here, Doug, we were talking about Griffin Jacks and the trigger. How do you think he goes through guys with the pitch count, guys coming back from injury like Griffin Jacks, and then Peralta taking him out, you know, after last night, obviously 90 pitches, but you want to keep his confidence. You don't want him to throw one too many innings, go through the lineup too many times.
1: You need Jacks to get built back up, I think. I mean, you want Jacks to be available as a starter for the playoffs if you want to go that route.
0: So let's say five
1: innings.
0: Especially
1: now with injuries, right? I mean, we were talking last week about who's your starting rotation in the playoffs. I mean, that could change drastically.
0: It just did.
1: You're right.
0: Shane going down. So,
1: right. So
0: let's say he's five innings solid tonight and he's got 60 pitches, 65 pitches. You'd take him out, right?
1: Yeah, probably. I mean, look, he's just still coming back, but your goal is to build him up to at least 75, 80, 85 pitches by the end of this thing because you want him to go out in the postseason and feel really good about if he needs to go out and he's in cruise control and he's got 60 pitches, 70 pitches, and he could go out there for one more inning, then you want to feel good about him going out there, but you want that option on the table. I'm not saying they're going to do that, but you want to extend him out to that, I would think.
2: Aaron, you mentioned Aaron Judge and his return last night to the Bronx. They, being the Yankees, beat the Rockies 5-3. And while Aaron Judge was the storyline going 0-3 before he was pulled, I'm curious your take on this as a former pitcher, Doug. Cam Schlittler, the guy is absolute nails. ace of that staff. It is a scary rotation if you have to see him in the playoffs. Here's a fun little stat for you, though. Cam Schlittler, pitchers in Yankee history with an ERA below 2.5 and 200 Ks in their first 30 starts. Yeah, how about it's just him and Ron Guidry in 1978?
1: Yeah. Look, he could be potentially on his way to a Cy Young, man. I mean, he is filthy.
0: I think he is filthy. On his way.
1: He is.
0: I hate that for Drew Rasmussen, but
1: yeah. I mean, Drew's definitely in the picture, too. That's why I'm saying he could be on his way. You don't know yet. But my goodness, this guy, I mean, he almost came out of nowhere, right? Last year was, I believe, his rookie year, and really, he didn't pitch that much until the playoffs. And, you know, he kind of jumped on the national stage, and then from there, he has just been, you know, he's been excellent.
0: It feels like he's done. Yesterday we were making fun of him for his name.
1: Do you, did you see the tweet that he had, he responded to with some girl who was making fun of him? And
0: yes.
1: He said something about solid fours going crazy or something.
0: He's active on social media.
1: He is, which I think that's crazy, man. I don't know if I would recommend anybody, especially in New York market, being active on social media.
0: It's a dark, dark place.
1: Yeah.
0: And that's everywhere.
2: It's a really good place, though, if you're pitching. If you're pitching as well as he is,
0: yeah, but for now, and then you do a little bad, and then
1: you have one bad game, things can slip quick.
0: And they're like, he's too worried about Twitter.
2: Last night, his 22nd start of the season with one or zero earned runs allowed. He's the definition of a young phenom. We also found out yesterday from Jeff Passan that it is likely we will be getting two new Major League Baseball franchises. Leading the pack is Salt Lake City, Nashville, and Raleigh, followed by Portland, Orlando, and Montreal. Doug, if you were still in the league, which one of those cities would you want to see first get a team?
1: Well, I think, first of all, we knew this was coming. I mean, they've been talking about expansion for how long, and we knew that they were hoping that, you know, the stadium deals for both, you know, what was Oakland and Tampa would be settled so they could do this.
0: They had to be.
1: Yeah, because you got to deal with the teams that need a stadium first, and then you expand. I have never been to Nashville. Unfortunately, I heard it's amazing.
0: Really?
1: So I was supposed to go to Nashville when I was with the Marlins in AAA. We were going to go play them. I think it's the Nashville Sounds is their AAA team. And I was all excited about it. And then I got the call up to the big leagues the day before we left. So obviously I was more excited about going to Miami. So never got to go to Nashville. I heard that place would be a great spot for an expansion. I'm surprised Charlotte isn't. You didn't say Charlotte, right?
2: That was not on Passan's top six.
1: Yeah, I would have thought Charlotte would be on there. I think Portland would be a good spot.
2: On there instead.
0: I'd have to assume
1: Raleigh's a good spot, but I think Portland. I mean, look, Raleigh's a good spot, but they already have a bunch of teams and colleges, and they have the Durham Bowls.
0: But they don't have Major League Baseball.
1: They don't have Major League Baseball, so, you know.
2: Get the Hurricanes, though.
1: They go to the Hurricanes. Good spot.
0: Would you agree with me that Orlando and Montreux would be in the back of the pack?
1: Orlando, in my opinion, won't get a team because they're too close to Tampa now. Yeah.
0: And Miami.
1: Yeah. And Miami. So I highly doubt they would give it to Orlando.
0: And Montreal screwed up.
1: Yeah. I mean, but you have seen teams awarded, you know, franchises that have lost franchises before. So maybe, I mean, I don't know. I think Portland and Nashville are probably the two that I would pick if I had to. It's my guess. I don't know. I'm not in those meetings, though.
0: And Utah now getting teams, professional
1: Salt
0: teams?
1: Lake, yeah, that could be a good spot. I think it's good for the game. Expand it. Why not?
2: Well, good for the 95.7 Airways is when Doug Wechter joins us. The three of us are all golf fanatics and enjoy watching, playing the game. How about LIV Golf, the turmoil that has been the LIV season for them? Well, yesterday, they officially filed for bankruptcy, an expected step in the league's fight for survival after the Saudi PIF decided to end its funding for LIV Golf this year.
0: Now, they're still planning on playing, right?
2: I believe so, yes.
0: Why would you, if you're John Rahm, for instance, they already owe you money.
1: Yeah.
0: They owe you money.
1: A lot of money.
0: Why would you still play for them? Like, even if you leave, they're still going to have to pay you that money. Well, they're on the hook for that.
1: How do you know that, though?
0: That they're going to have to. The money for tournaments that they've already played in that they have not gotten paid for, they need to get paid for that. No matter, right. Like, they've already worked it.
1: Right. Yeah, I don't know. It'll be interesting to see. I mean, I can't imagine that continues to go.
0: Yeah, these are past due payments. So if you're John Rahm, you already put yourself on the line by playing in this dumb league to take the money.
1: Yeah, that was a lot of money, man. Are you saying you wouldn't do that?
0: I would.
1: You would, 100%.
0: 1,000%.
1: You'd be calling them, telling them, like, hey, you don't even have to offer me. I'll just come.
0: No, I need the money.
1: Yeah.
0: But I call him right now and I go, hey, you know that money that I'm owed right now that you promised me that I thought you had all this money and why I left my career and my standing in the PGA and really put my name on the line to join this league? Pay me my money.
1: That's a big IOU.
0: Yeah. And I'm not trusting that I'm going to get in the future. So
19: tell him to bring me my money.
0: And if you're a great player like John Rahm still is, look at the year Scotty had and how much money he collected. There's a lot of money in PGA.
1: There's a lot of money. There's a lot of money all over that course. By the way, the Cabot sweatshirt that we got Sam wearing, that's kind of a mic drop, huh?
0: Yeah, he's
1: just showing everybody that you golf fancy places. Is that it?
2: Maybe.
1: Yeah.
2: That's coming from the guy with the Malin hat rocking, you know?
1: Is it Malin? It's Melon, isn't it?
0: He doesn't pronounce that anything correctly.
1: Malin.
2: Here's the thing. You shoot a career round.
0: He does that all the time.
1: Does he?
0: Yeah.
1: Oh,
0: yeah.
1: Malin.
2: You got a Malin on your melon. How about that? You shoot the best round of your life. You buy gear to commemorate it.
0: Stop it. You'll buy gear anywhere.
2: Yeah. I got to be a good logo, though. I'm a golf course logo. I follow way too many golf course logo Instagram pages.
0: He knows I'm not too, Doug. He'll send me pictures wherever he goes and be like, sick logo, sick hat, everywhere.
1: Would you buy a Cabot shirt and wear it to like Avila?
2: Well, first of all, I'm never getting invited to Avila.
1: No, of course not. Or Rocky Point.
2: Oh, yeah. Well, no, but I'm comfy today. I'm going golfing later. I got the polo on, so I was just at third eye.
0: You are going golfing. Look at you.
2: Yeah.
0: Where are you going?
2: I won't disclose that, but I'm going with our boy Froggy.
1: He doesn't want all the paparazzi following him.
2: Yeah, that's the last thing that I have to wear. I'm not Doug Wechter.
0: Can I get an invite to golf?
2: Fix your hernia, and then we'll get invited.
1: You got another hernia?
0: 2 weeks. No, I can't.
1: What is with you, man?
0: I can't play yet. I got 2 more weeks. Golly. I got 2 more weeks.
1: When's the last time you were healthy for like a full month?
0: 2014.
1: Would you say are you a hypochondriac or no?
0: I had a hernia.
1: Yeah,
0: the
1: hernia might be
0: I broke my finger.
1: It was a mallet finger.
0: Yeah, it was broken. That's broken. Yeah. And yes, I'm a hypochondriac.
1: Yes.
0: Yes. All those things are the same. Yes.
1: Yes. You are always injured. I feel like you want an excuse for whatever's going on. You'd be like, oh, I got an injury.
0: No, I don't want to be soft. I'm trying to be hard.
1: You don't want
0: to. I'm brittle, though. I'm brittle. I'm trying to be tougher man.
2: I don't want to hear anything about invites, though. I've been trying to golf with Doug Wechter for months. We've been holding off so that you can actually be healthy and join us.
1: We're going to be holding off for another 5 years.
2: Well, either way, that's today's top headlines brought to you by Howard Team Home Loans. 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Get healthy so we can all go golf and
1: gym. There you go.
0: I want to so bad. Oh, I just want full bill. But, you know, I've been walking a lot.
1: Good. Get some cardio, man.
0: And I'm trying to work on my hip flex. I'm trying to strengthen my...
1: You got a hip flexor
0: now? I saw Taylor.
1: Sam, this is the guy who criticizes all these football players at times for not playing. And,
0: Now
1: all of a sudden he comes out with a hip flexor from sitting on the radio.
0: No, not me. I've always said my favorite job in the history of sports, backup quarterback.
1: Yeah, that's
0: I think
1: true.
0: Ousted college football coach.
2: That's the new one.
1: That's a good one.
2: Doug. That's the new best job in the world.
1: Yeah, you get paid tens of millions of dollars to sit there and be a consultant. Somebody will bring you on as a consultant.
0: Yeah, it's pretty awesome.
1: So you're like, okay, I got fired.
0: Who cares?
1: Yeah.
0: All right, we're gonna continue. We'll wrap it up with Doug Wechter. We'll get into the Rays and the rest of the week as they continue their series in Atlanta against the Braves. But I want to tell you about my friends at Trajan Wealth for a minute here because they've helped me out with my future when it comes to retirement planning. 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
0: All right, we're wrapping it up on the Pat and Aaron Show. Pat Donovan back tomorrow, back in action, leading us up into Buccaneer football on Sunday against the Bengals. But it is Wechter Wednesday here. Aaron Jacobson, Sam Cohen, and the great Doug Wechter. Yeah, I called you great.
1: Yeah, no, say that again.
0: The great Doug
1: Wechter. That's the first time you've ever said that.
0: No, well, listen.
1: How long have we done this? Nice 3-4 years? How long have we done
0: it? You keep saying it's been like six years.
1: No, it has not.
0: Pre-COVID, I feel like.
1: 6 years. Dude, I could never.
0: I've known you for like 10 years now.
1: No, you haven't.
0: When did you start doing media?
1: Well, you might know. I've only known you for like a year or two.
0: When did you start?
1: I've only acknowledged him for like maybe a year or
0: that's
1: two.
0: That's true. When did you start doing media for the race?
1: Oh, gosh. I would say right after I retired, which was 2011. The next year, the Rays asked me to do a couple of radio spring training games.
0: And I've known you for over 10 years. Because you weren't that far into your career where I remember Pat and I were like, dude, this Doug Wechter guy's pretty good. Like, Doug's solid.
1: Man, has it been 10 years?
0: Yes.
1: Because I've been doing the broadcast for like 12 or 13. So,
0: like, he was a good baseball player, but he's really good.
1: You don't remember when I pitched. You have
0: no, I know I do. I do remember. Absolutely.
1: Did you have a Wechter jersey?
0: No.
1: Do you still have a Wechter jersey?
0: No.
1: Did you? Would you ever consider getting one?
0: No.
2: Yes.
0: You're very mean to me.
2: I would.
1: Sam would.
2: I'm curious, Doug. You were talking about how you gave up a bunch of homers in your career. So I didn't want to hit a sore spot, but I was like, yeah, we're far enough removed.
1: Yeah, dude. It's
2: I was trying to do the math, figuring out the longest bomb you ever gave up.
0: Stop doing math. You are horrible at math.
2: Do you know how many career jacks you gave up?
1: No, but I know I was leading the league one year. It was me and John Smoltz. And
0: that's a good name to be with.
1: Thankfully, I had something go on with my finger and I had to miss a couple starts, so he took the lead from me.
0: Yeah, but you know what? That's pretty cool if you can go around going, hey, me and John Smoltz led the league. Don't tell him what you led the league in.
1: I pitched to contact, man. Right. That's what I did. It was hard contact, but I pitched to it.
0: what's your math, Sam?
1: I would think the furthest one.
2: I couldn't figure out the individual homers, but do you know how many home runs you've given up in your MLB career?
1: It's got to be in the 30s.
2: Oh, you might want to raise that number.
0: For the record, I haven't given up
1: 40s?
0: Any.
1: 40s?
2: You might want to
1: really?
2: Keep going.
1: Really? 50s?
0: Where are you getting this number?
2: 68.
1: Oh. Wow. Wow. You have 68 bombs? You know what? But the two biggest I remember, it had to be Matsui. That dude must have been hitting 800 off of me career-wide.
0: Godzilla.
1: Oh, back in the day, you're playing your division opponents. And, dude, I mean, the lineup I had when I was pitching against the Yankees, it was, Soriano, Jeter, Alex Rodriguez, yeah. Sheffield, Giambi.
0: I was going to say, you're getting
1: Posada.
0: Jason Giambi in there?
1: Yeah, I mean, these guys are all stacked up. Everybody's hitting 40 bombs.
0: I was a Jeremy Giambi guy.
1: Were you really?
0: I just like the jams.
1: Yeah, the biggest ones were Matsui and it had to be Poppy, man. David Ortiz hit a 2-0 changeup off of me at the Trop. I'm pretty sure they put the net over the Ray tank because of that ball that he hit.
0: That's right. That era though was pretty crazy. And that's right, Jeremy recently passed away last year.
1: Who did?
0: Said Jeremy Giambi passed
1: did he really?
0: Away.
1: Oh, that's
0: when
1: true.
0: I said his name, I was like, wait, didn't he just pass away? He passed away last year. But yeah, those are dangerous lineups. So, Sam, he's allowed to give up.
1: Yeah, come on, Sam.
2: He was saying he gave up a bunch. So I was like, oh, I wonder how many he actually gave up. I did the research.
1: 68?
2: 68, you, in
0: 04. That's not that bad.
2: It's not. In 04, you gave up 20 bombs in 04.
1: How many games did I pitch in?
2: 113.
1: All right.
2: You started
1: half
2: 54.
1: Of those, I was going to say at least half of those are short. So 113 games, I gave up 68 bombs.
2: It's like every other. It's not bad.
1: Yeah.
2: Not good.
1: Not great.
2: Yeah, and then your worst home run year was 05. You gave up 29.
1: Oh, yeah.
0: What are you doing, Sam?
1: Yeah, buddy. No, that's fine.
0: Pitches in 05, or most innings.
1: Dude, that was, I guarantee you, the majority of those when I was starting were the third time through the order. And that was when I would go out there in the sixth inning. I'd still take, like, they'd send me back out after 95 pitches, 100 pitches, and I'd rack it up to 115 to 120. I'm guessing.
2: Yeah, it's not your fault. Manager's fault.
1: No, I'm not saying that. It was definitely my fault. But,
0: Yeah, I'm looking at
1: these. Just different
2: if you pitched for Kevin Cash, you wouldn't have given up nearly the amount of homers.
1: Dude, interesting. I always run into guys that I used to pitch with and guys who used to play in my era, right? And we always talk about, like, you think you'd be a different pitcher now because of the way they teach pitching, right? Back in the day when I was getting the ball, it was like, hey, you have to learn a sinker. You have to keep the ball down. And the only time you pitch up in the zone is when you try to expand out of the zone for swing and miss. Now it's the total opposite. Now they're like, all right, analytically, this is what you need to do with your pitches, right? You need to be up in the zone with the four-seam fastball at all times. Then you need to throw this pitch here, and these are the sequences you use them all in.
0: Isn't it crazy how the game evolves so quickly?
1: It is.
0: And that's, I think it's
1: great. I think it's great for the pitchers now. You know, it's cool because Caden, my son, he got home last night. He was supposed to be in at 12:30. I picked him up at the airport. His flight didn't get in until 1 a.m. We got home at 2
0: a.m. Wow. How's he doing, by the way?
1: He's great, man. He's pumped. He's home for a week, then goes back out to Instructional League. for 3-4 weeks, and then he's home for the offseason. But, like, with what they're doing with him, he's learning analytics now. He's learning how to use pitches. It's really cool stuff now.
0: When can we get Doug to give up his 69th home run to me?
1: Oh, dude, you're waiting until I literally have no rotator cuff left, and then you want to challenge me again.
0: Correct. And even then, I could not come close.
1: I bet I can still get 85 miles an hour.
0: Really?
1: If I got 2 to 3 weeks going.
0: Hey, we don't have to wait 2 weeks to get football. Tonight, we got the Patriots on the road taking on the Seahawks. Pat's back tomorrow. Baker Mayfield, contract extension, 3 years, $165 million. It's a good, good week. Doug Wechter, thank you very much.
1: All right, boys.
0: We'll catch you next week.
1: Yeah, I think so.
0: For the men and women who defend our country and make it possible for us to do this for a living and be morons every single day, we thank you and we love you. We'll catch up with you tomorrow, goons. Bye-bye, Sam.
2: Adios.
0: Have fun at golf.
2: Will do.
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0: Maybe we'll go for 3 hours in a second. 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Dan brings you the biggest guests and best interviews in the world of sports.
1: Lane Kiffin, halftime speech. He said to his team at halftime, no matter if you're in the game for one more snap or 50 more snaps, you're effing taking it out on them. The whole effing world hates you. You get a chance to show the whole world, go F yourself. Well, note to Lane Kiffin.
0: Broadcasting from the man cave.
1: I don't think America hates LSU football players. They hate you.
0: This is Dan Patrick.
1: We made it to a Wednesday. The start of the season. NFL action coming up tonight. It's Seattle and New England. The rematch that maybe nobody asked for, but you got it. Because NBC opens the season, you always have the defending Super Bowl champs. This wouldn't have been the matchup that I would have drawn, trying to figure out who had the best approach going to Australia. Was it the 49ers or the Rams? The Rams did leave behind Aaron Donald. I was not surprised. I thought this was silly that anybody was entertaining the idea. Aaron Donald was all of a sudden going to get on a flight, go to Australia, and play a couple of plays. I don't need to see him for the month of September. I want him to be ready when we need him to be ready, and that will be later on in the season. But we'll talk about that coming up as well. But you have football coming up tomorrow in Australia. So let me go to the Patriots and the Seahawks. By the way, good morning. If you're watching on NBC Sports Now or Peacock, come on in. 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Merchandise, you can be picking up this same sweatshirt that I have, a hoodie. 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Twitter handle @DPShow. Operator Tyler's sitting by. He'll take your calls. Patriots are getting 3 against the Seahawks. Now, I was curious, if you go back to neutral site, it was the Patriots and the Seahawks in the Super Bowl. The Seahawks were 4.5-point favorites in the Super Bowl last season on a neutral site, and they won 29-13. Now Seattle's playing at home, and they're a 3-point favorite against the Patriots. For those gambling, the Gamble podcast after the show with Shea and Irving, Dylan, yours truly, and Big Day Ray, they will have their picks. I'll have my Super Bowl pick a little bit later on. We'll have the hot take draft. Last year, Seton O'Connor was bold saying the Chiefs would not make the playoffs, and he was correct. Now, the Niners are getting 3.5 against the Rams. In case you're into over-unders, they're expecting some points here. 48.5 is the over-under. The over-under with the Patriots and Seahawks is 44.5. I would love for the defending Super Bowl champs to be able to pick who they wanted to play on opening night. I think that would be fun. If you said, all right, here's 4 choices, and then, or even 3, and then you have a press conference and you have the coach go in there, or the team goes in with the coach, and then you go, we're going to take, and then whoever it is, that's the game you're going to have. But I think that would be fun and add a little more drama to this. I don't need to have a Super Bowl rematch, because mark my words, if the Patriots happen to win tonight, the headline will be Patriots avenge the loss in the Super Bowl. No, they wouldn't be avenging that loss. It's not going to feel any better of what happened in that Super Bowl. Yes, Dylan.
3: Yeah, would you rather win the Super Bowl or win the first game of the following season?
1: That's a hot take right there. That's a hot take. But wouldn't that be fun if you made it a big deal, you know, with the schedule release, if you wanted to, and you say,

0: like Super Bowl rematch, okay. It wasn't a good Super Bowl. Gonzalez signed his deal, so that's good. Witherspoon signed his deal, so you got two great cornerbacks there. Can Drake May avoid the Seahawks rush? Kenneth Walker not there. The addition of A.J. Brown to the Patriots. Okay, I mean, that's interesting. But I would still rather have or allow that Super Bowl champ to be able to pick who they wanted to play. All right, Dylan, what is the poll question for the first hour of this occasionally nominated program?
1: I would say often nominated.
0: Yeah, okay.
1: Yeah. I'm more excited for Seahawks, Patriots, or Rams 49ers. I guess kind of two season openers.
0: Well, I think you could factor in the Rams and Niners in Australia and then how that's going to be dressed up, just the ambiance there. Now, obviously, if you've been to a game in Seattle, you know what that feeling is like. I mean, that's a Premier League feeling in that building. And I think constructed to feel like a soccer match with the noise and how it's kind of keeps the noise. I mean, it's a very, very loud place and a great home field advantage. I would say the Niners and the Rams because it's a better matchup in my mind. And you get a divisional matchup as well, which makes it spicy. Everybody thinks the Rams are going to win. So it's just a foregone conclusion of we're going to go through the season. How many losses are they going to have? People even trying to speculate, could they go undefeated? Well, they can go undefeated because they haven't lost yet, but the likelihood is not there. What other poll questions?
1: Well, off of that, Dan, what's more likely? The Cardinals or Dolphins go 0-17 or the Rams go 17-0?
0: I would say the Cardinals and the Dolphins winless over the Rams going undefeated. You're in there with Seattle. You got them twice. You got the Niners twice. I mean, just in your own division.
1: Yeah.
0: You're going to get picked off at least once. I would think so. But those games against Seattle last year, what, three losses decided by, the three games decided by, what, 3 points? And the Rams could easily have won the Super Bowl had they been in there against New England. New England benefited from, look, you play who's in front of you, but that schedule wasn't demanding. I think it caught up to New England. Because here's Seattle, knocked down dragouts in their own division, certainly with the Rams. They were ready. It just didn't feel like New England, when they got there, were ready for what the NFC had to offer. Yeah, Paulie.
2: I almost said something really dumb. I almost said, you know, with a 17-game regular season, it's more unlikely that the team goes undefeated. The math would prove that out. 17's harder than 16. But it does feel like if a team got to 16-0, that next week is going to be a rest week or a team management week. And they won't play to win.
0: Oh, if you get to 16-0, you're going to 17-0.
2: Man, I could see that being a quandary for a head coach who wants to get ready for the playoffs.
0: Yeah, but best way to get ready for the playoffs is to continue to win, in my opinion. Not like, let's lose a game so we'll be more ready for the playoffs. I don't buy that at all. I've even listening to some analysts saying, you know, it'd be good for the Rams to lose the first game. I go, why? Well, you get that pressure off your back. No, the pressure is going to be on you the entire season. You're expected to win the Super Bowl. Losing the first one will be like, oh my God, they lost the first one. Now even more pressure on you. No, go out there and win. It's tough enough to win. You're going to go, oh, we're 16-0. You know what? We don't want that pesky 17-0 like the Patriots had. You don't want that to go undefeated during the season, but it'll be fun. Fun tonight with Seattle. That atmosphere will be great. I'm curious about that offensive line with the Patriots because Seattle's front four, they didn't even have to blitz in that Super Bowl. But only, you know, it's 3 points, which is surprising. I thought it would be around 4.5, but you got football. We're ready to go full speed ahead. Yes, Dylan.
1: Yeah, I don't know why. For whatever reason, like, this should be an enticing matchup. It is the repeat of the Super Bowl. The idea of them opening, like, Seahawks versus Browns to start the season sounds more interesting. I don't know why.
0: But we're watching.
1: Yeah, no matter what.
0: Yeah, we're watching. Deshaun Watson and, you know, against Seattle. Yeah, I mean, it is interesting. It's just nobody asked for the sequel to the Super Bowl. I know we got it, but nobody was saying, you know what I'd love to see?

0: I don't know if they said, boy, we'd love to see New England against Seattle. Yes, Dylan.
1: Yeah, I mean, couldn't you put this game later in the season on the Thanksgiving slate or Christmas Day or whatever and sort of just market it as like, hey, on Thanksgiving Day, it's the Super Bowl rematch. When I mean, you're going to have eyeballs anyways, but it might, you know, there's been a little more lag time between the two.
0: Well, look at Seattle's schedule. Tell me who, if you were Seattle, would you have picked for opening night? That would be the fun part of this. Yes, Martin.
2: Oh, I like the Bears. I'm looking at who Seattle plays at home.
0: Yeah.
2: The Cowboys.
0: Ooh.
2: The Bears. The 49ers. The Chargers. The Rams.
0: That's a tough schedule.
2: Giants.
0: Tough schedule. Giants would be, that would be good.
2: Harbaugh. Get
0: John Harbaugh out there. Jackson Dart. You know, you got Neighbors who's healthy now. Scataboo is out there. Yes, Dylan.
1: So if you, the idea you kind of propose is like you can pick from the bottom of the barrel, so bottom four teams, let's say, for the Seahawks to open the season with.
0: No, you get to pick whoever you want.
1: All right, well, let's go to the bottom of the barrel.
0: Okay.
1: Which would be Cardinals, Dolphins, Browns, Jets in terms of Super Bowl odds. Which of those would be the most interesting? Because you get the Jeremiah Love potentially.
0: Oh, no, the Browns.
1: It's the Browns.
0: Oh, right? Yeah. Yeah. Let's see Deshaun Watson. Let's see if he's any good. How long till they go to Shador Sanders? Sure. Let's get that up. The Browns, I'm sure, are not on national TV. The NFL would probably not like this. But if you're Seattle and you say, hey, that's who we want to play, they would earn that right because they won the Super Bowl. Yeah, Dylan.
1: You don't want to see the Geno Smith revenge game in Seattle?
0: Ooh, okay.
1: There you go.
0: Opening night, you're going to watch. I'll have my Super Bowl pick later on in the show. Yes, Todd?
3: If the network or they think we have our hearts set on seeing the defending Super Bowl champions week one, I'm looking like at week three. What if you had the two teams that just missed the Super Bowl? They're playing each other. NBC's got the week three Sunday night game, Rams-Broncos. What if that was the opening night game? I think that would be more interesting and fun, the two teams that were one short of getting there.
0: No, you have to have...
3: Why do you have to, though?
0: You don't understand this.
3: I guess I don't.
0: I tried to explain this to you this morning. You were like, well, why do they have Seattle play? I go,
3: so the banner can come down? That's what we're all tuning in for, to see that for 5 seconds?
0: That's part of it.
3: A very small part of it.
0: They've been doing this. This is the 10th year where they have the team that won the Super Bowl. They host opening night the following season.
3: Does the average fan say, I can't believe the defending champions aren't playing the first game? Is there some kind of outrage if there was someone other than the Seahawks playing tonight?
0: So what if the Broncos won the Super Bowl and then they didn't open up the season?
3: That would be a head-scratcher a little bit. I can't believe the Broncos-Chiefs games in Kansas City on Monday Night Football.
0: I don't understand sometimes when I tell you something, and it's really simple when I tell you.
3: I make it complicated. But why are the Broncos having to go to Kansas City when they went 15-3 before they lost the AFC title game?
0: Do they eventually have to go to Kansas City?
3: Yes.
0: Okay.
3: But I think it shows a lack of respect.
0: Not,
3: week one,
0: they're
3: why
0: not
3: are we going
0: punishing,
3: to Kansas City?
0: Because they want Kansas City at home with Patrick Mahomes, far more of a draw than Denver at home against Kansas.
3: He's only expected to play, according to Andy Reid, which has the Broncos all confused defensively what they're going to do because he's only expected to start. Like, he's not going to start.
0: Why don't you get out a little more?
3: I should get out a little more.
0: Yeah.
3: Get some fresh air.
0: Todd did the Toddcast yesterday. It's available at danpatrick.com. It's the most honest podcast I've ever heard. It is. Sometimes it's brutally honest of what Todd talks about. Dylan is the therapist, but Todd talks about a variety of things. It's available at danpatrick.com. Yesterday, Dylan asked this question of Todd on the Toddcast.
4: Do you ever slide head first?
3: I think I did that once or twice, and it didn't go well because I think I hurt my neck or my cheek or my jaw. But it was like a play at the plate or something where the only chance I was going to be safe is if I kind of went head first. And I decided after that,
4: you know, you put your body on the line.
3: Yeah, but after that, I decided, you know, I'd rather just be out or I'll stay at third.
4: Yeah, and I'm fine being.
3: Everyone could yell at me and go like, "Why did you stay at third?
4: You suck, Fritz.
3: The ball was the ball rolled past the center fielder. Why did you run home?" It's like just the thought
4: my
3: of
4: sciatica.
3: But if I have to slide the way I did last. last time my face hits home plate and I'm all dirty and my parents promised me I was going to get a hot dog and a Knish and a grape soda after the game and then I'm all dirty from sliding. You know, I'll just stay at third.
4: Hopefully, yeah, you don't want a dirty Knish, right?
3: Hopefully the next guy up will hit a single and bring me home. But, like, I don't know if I want to start dive sliding.
4: That's a real winner's mentality, Todd.
0: That is just a portion of the Toddcast, available every Tuesday, danpatrick.com. Phone calls, we'll settle on a poll question. We'll talk to Pat Forte. A lot of moving parts with college football. Did they get it right in Ann Arbor? And moving forward, whenever you hear that, that means we don't want to talk about what happened because we didn't get it right. Moving forward, though, we're going to get it right. Also, LSU, there was a real threat. I don't know how real the real threat was, that the SEC was going to say, all right, LSU, you want to play with Fire Scarecrow? We're going to vote you out of the SEC. That happened late last night. Lane Kiffin flinched. We'll take a break back after this. Dan Patrick Show. 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
1: I blew past one of the headlines here. It's a Wednesday, and of course, the RecTech grills are fired up. It's Pizza Wednesday. Dylan, what's on the menu?
2: Well, Dan, we have a Pizza Wednesday first, a breakfast pizza.
1: Okay.
2: A little bacon, egg, and cheese with hash brown pizza.
1: Okay.
2: Sausage and peppers on a pizza.
1: Okay.
2: And do you want to guess the third one?
1: Todd's famous classic cheese pizza.
2: You'd be correct.
1: Okay. Who has it better than we do?
3: Nobody.
1: Pat Forty, Sports Illustrated senior writer. He was there for Indiana's opener, as well as Louisville against Ole Miss. He'll be attending Ohio State and Texas this weekend. Boy, there's a lot that's happened so far in college football. And just when you go, I think I've seen it all. We haven't seen it all. Let's start with Western Michigan and Michigan. The statement press release that the MAC put out, what was the goal for the MAC statement after the ending, controversial ending in Ann Arbor?
4: I suspect, Dan, that the MAC got a little bit of blowback perhaps from its own membership about not going to bat more significantly for Western Michigan to begin with. If you remember, you know, we had the after midnight statement Saturday night, Sunday morning. The Big Ten says, well, this is what happened. And the MAC says, yeah, sure, fine, cool. We don't care if our team got screwed. We're good with that explanation. And I think there was a kind of a feeling after that, like, you know, maybe we should, and especially after more information came out about protocols that were not followed, errors in terms of syncing clocks, that maybe there was a reason to complain there or to push for something that, frankly, wasn't going to happen and isn't going to happen.
1: Okay. I was told this late last night by a source who said, because I wanted to know the same thing that you were presenting here. From what I was told, Western Michigan wants the voters to recognize them as if they won that game.
4: Mm-hmm.
1: That's part of this fight. Can you see that now? In turn, will the voters look at Michigan as if they lost that game because they're out of the top 25 after that win?
4: Yeah, and I'm sure that is part of the motivation there for the MAC and for Western Michigan. They want to try to get that group of six playoff spot, and beating Michigan is a huge feather in the cap in that respect. So that makes sense. I think there's definitely an element of voters who will say, we know what we saw. We don't care what the final scoreboard says. We know what we saw, and we saw Michigan lose and Western Michigan win. And I think that is reflected certainly in where Michigan is, and Western Michigan wants the benefit of that too.
1: How do you think the NCAA did with all of this?
4: You know, there's such a kind of a non-entity in these situations. You know, the conferences have taken over so much of the control of everything, especially with football. The NCAA has an oversight committee that can talk about rules, and they put out a statement and basically said, yeah, we're done here. We would like to see you follow this protocol going forward, which wasn't followed there, but we're not reversing the outcome of the game. I guess they did what they could, but what they could do is not very much, which tends to be where the NCAA finds itself increasingly.
1: Okay, but did they make a mistake with the ending? Can everybody agree that they didn't follow protocol? Therefore, they gave them another play, another second. Can't you just say they didn't follow protocol? They should not have gotten that extra play. Therefore, the extra play doesn't happen. Therefore, Western Michigan wins.
4: Yeah, but who's going to say that? Whose job is it to say that? Is it the NCAA's job? Is it the Big Ten's job? The Big Ten is the one that screwed up the replay review. So,
1: well, how about the NCAA have a pair, and why don't they say, hey, there was an injustice here. They didn't follow protocol. If it was the other way around, Pat.
4: Hey, look, no doubt. If it's Western Michigan throwing the ball into the end zone, they don't get that other play. No doubt about that. You know, I mean, that's I think everyone in the world understands that's how college football works. And that's part of the cynicism for this, Dan, is the fact that the big guys always get the benefits. They've rigged the system to their advantage. And so, of course, if one team's going to get an extra second, it's going to be Michigan, not Western Michigan.
1: He's Pat Forte, Sports Illustrated senior writer. Then we had potential drama late last night with Greg Sankey. Mild-mannered Greg Sankey, but behind closed doors, he's like, all right, you want to play with fire, Scarecrow? How about we think about voting LSU out of the SEC? Lane Kiffin and LSU blinked last night, but how real was this?
4: I don't think it was ever real like they were going to vote him out. I don't. I think they absolutely wanted to present an intent to. But there is no way you're telling me you're going to get behind closed doors and everybody is going to say, we're going to take one of our top five or six brands and moneymakers and throw them out of the league. They're mad at them. They're really mad at them. They have reason to be mad at them. Not just this business with Kiffin and the shenanigans there, but Will Wade's. Will Wade's got a player in the same situation. Are they going to put him on the roster in basketball? What are they going to do there? So the fact that Will Wade was hired back into the league, I think, frosted a lot of people. The presidents are all mad. They're also raging hypocrites. The SEC has been the most corrupt league in the history of college football. For them to all of a sudden get a conscience now is a bit precious. But I am impressed that they at least pushed the brinksmanship to the point they made LSU blink.
1: It's the WWE. I mean, the SEC is undefeated when it comes to storylines here. Did Lane Kiffin have a good week?
4: I think so. Absolutely. Unbelievable Saturday. I think that was the most impressive performance by anybody in the opening weekend. And then all the stuff that happened thereafter is like, yeah, fine. Here's the amazing thing is they were going to the mat for two guys they don't need, clearly. They've got a wagon of a team. They spent $50 million on the roster. Why are you even doing this with these guys other than the fact that you're LSU and you don't feel like you're really working if you're not working a scam? So, but yes, if you're Lane Kiffin, you're looking around saying, my team's great. Bring on the smoke.
1: I am reminded constantly when I bring up that college football, college sports, sports in general, it's about now, not what you did. And I'm reminded because when I say, man, Dabo Swinney can't have another 7-win season, and I'm always reminded by people at Clemson, hey, what about the national championships? I'm like, Joe Maddon got fired from the Cubs, and they hadn't won a World Series in 100 years. So, yes, do I think he's vulnerable there? I still maintain that he is, but how vulnerable do you think, or how tenuous do you think that situation is with him?
4: It's a great question. It's the trickiest of all situations. You got a legend who is clearly slipping, who has lost it from their peak, won't recognize it, won't change his ways. But what do you do? It reminds me very much of Denny Crum at Louisville, won two national championships in the 80s, didn't embrace the three-point clock or the three-point shot, didn't embrace academic changes, and nobody could get him to change his mind, but it still took 15 years to get rid of him. I don't know what the deal, you know, like how long can you push this in this day and age with the importance of football? It's the leash will not be that long. It's now 8 years since their last national championship. They did go to the playoff a couple of years ago, but Dabo's still sitting there acting like it's 2015, 16, 17, and it's clearly not.
1: And now looks like it's not a question of if, but when we're going to 24-team playoff, the exclusive negotiating window for ESPN. They got 30 days to come. Tell me what ESPN has to do in these 30 days.
4: I think ESPN has to present what the economic model would be for a 24-team playoff, what it would look like, how much money people would get. Would it be enough to offset losing the conference championship games? Mm-hmm. When are the games going to be played? What's the NFL traffic going to be going up against them? All those sorts of things. But clearly, you're right. The stomach is there now for the college leaders to go ahead and ruin the playoff by going to 24 teams.
1: Better chance to win the Heisman, Jeremiah Smith or Malachi Toney?
4: I think Malachi Toney, because Jeremiah Smith has, well, they both have got great quarterbacks too, Darian Mensa, but Malachi Smith, I think, can maybe be used a few more ways. He can return kicks. He can run out of the backfield. Jeremiah Smith may be able to do those things too, but he hasn't. I just think you're going to get a little more spectacular out of Malachi Toney, and he's going to be the front and center face of that program without question, whereas Jeremiah Smith's got a Heisman finalist quarterback with him.
1: Can Bill Belichick win his way out of this mess?
4: I don't know. It's bad, getting worse. I don't know. I mean, the fact that his handpicked general manager has now resigned and his handpicked defensive coordinator, who happens to be his son, has been on medical leave, and the questions being asked reportedly in this internal investigation are bad. You may be able to get through the season, but I think eventually North Carolina has to say, we spent a lot of money for something that has blown up badly and is now hurting our reputation, and we actually aren't that good in football to begin with, so let's cut losses.
1: Good to chat with you. Have fun with Texas and Ohio State. Thank you, Pat.
4: My pleasure, Dan. Thank you.
1: Pat Forty, Sports Illustrated senior writer. I thought you could always win your way out of just about anything, but with Belichick and off the field, you're spending $10 million on him. I'll go back to my over-under was 2.5, and I'll take the under at 2 seasons for Bill. 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I got a text last night at 3:34 a.m., and it was about college football. It was about LSU, and so my source, he didn't even know it was 3:34 in the morning. And my wife goes, who's texting you at 3:30? And I go, it's 3:34. She goes, who's texting you at 3:34? And so I told her who it was. And she goes, couldn't it wait? I go, do you want me to respond to him? Hun, the football season started. Okay. Sorry, I'm going to have to say goodbye to you. At least for, you know, a few months here. Yes, Marvin.
3: I do love when our group chats are going off at 11:30 at night. Look, I swear it's Paul Pabst. Look.
5: Who's that?
1: Yeah. There was tennis late night. See, tennis, you don't know if it's going 3 sets, 4 sets, 5 sets, tiebreakers, all of that. They got backed up like planes at LAX. You're going to be here for 2 hours in the tarmac, but, man, Alcaraz gets bumped there. It's fun. Now, I'm not going to sit here and tell you I stayed up to watch it. I did watch it this morning and saw, some of the highlights there. It's tough though, but they love that 9 to midnight, like that marquee matchup and late at night. Watching that tennis and in that building, that venue, it's pretty magical. Yeah, Dill.
2: If you were on the grounds then, would you have stayed for the entire Alcaraz match? It's going to be a late school night.
1: Yes.
2: Yeah.
1: I think if you're there, you know, my whole issue when going to see an event is getting there. Everything you go through to get there. And then when you go home, when you're there, that's when it's great. It's, oh, do I want to put up with this? Yes, Dill.
2: Yeah, and where the U.S. Open is, unless you're driving, which is kind of a mess in its own right, getting there by public transportation stinks. You have to go into Grand Central and then backtrack your way back out to Queens.
1: It ended at 3:30 in the morning. I don't know what the public transportation is at 3:30 in the morning, but probably a little dicey. Yes, Todd.
6: And it's a major event with great players. You know, you've already gone this far.
1: Okay, hold on, Mr. Tennis. You told me yesterday you were watching a lot of tennis over the weekend. I said, oh, what matches stood out? You go, oh, I said, did you actually, were you watching the women's tennis?
6: I watched a lot of men's and women's, but I kind of focused on Porta Pova was the match that I was watching the most.
1: So you were focused on the women's tennis, and you weren't, you didn't even know if she won or not, Todd.
6: I didn't even realize that Alcaraz was playing Shelton until all this news that he played till 3:30 in the morning.
1: So Shelton is dating Dennis Rodman's daughter, Trinity Rodman, who's part of the U.S. national soccer team. And she's very animated when she's there watching him play, and he is always engaging with her when she's in the stands. Chris in Syracuse leads us off. Hi, Chris. What do you have for me today?
5: Hey, thanks, Dan. I got a comment on Sam Darnold and a possible tomorrow's headline today. Ooh. The Patriots pay the price as Jadarian carries the Seahawks to an opening night victory. And I think he doesn't just run the ball well tonight, but is also a big factor in the Seahawks passing game. And I also think Sam Darnold will have an even better year this year than he did last year or the year before with the Vikes. For the first time in his career, he has no pressure to disprove that he can't play well in the big games. Monkey's off his back. He's a Super Bowl winner and played well when it really counted last year.
1: All right. Well, thank you, Chris. I think Seattle's running game will be fine. I mean, Kenneth Walker, big addition for Kansas City. I don't think Mahomes has had a 1,000-yard rusher since he started there in Kansas City. I don't know if they've had a 1,000-yard rusher, but you get Kenneth Walker, that's an upgrade. And I think Seattle with Price, I really liked him. That's one of those where Love went to the sidelines and I go, damn, that guy can play. And then he was great at Notre Dame. So I think that they'll be fine with the running game. Yes, Marv.
3: Yeah, Price, he reminds me of Felix Jones at Arkansas. As soon as Darren McFadden went to the bench, they got a guy just as good as DMC.
1: David in Ohio. Hey, David.
7: Hey, Dan, got a stat of the day here for you.
1: Okay.
7: The NFL is opening its season on a Wednesday for only the second time since 2002. The last time was in 2012 when the Dallas Cowboys beat the defending champion, New York Giants. And why on that Wednesday, you say? The NFL moved its opener from Thursday so it would not conflict with Barack Obama's acceptance speech at the DNC. So apparently the NFL has moved its schedule for a president before. Marvin, I'll take Pandora, please. Thank you.
8: Stat of the day, stat of the day, we love your stat of the day, stat of the day, stat of the day, oh damn, give us.
1: Oh man, could you imagine, like every time I hear Pandora singing that, I can only imagine her husband is probably in the room where she's singing this and doing this in that breathy voice. Oh damn. Yes, Paul.
9: When I hear it, I smell cigarettes and whiskey. I can smell it in my, like, my pores.
1: Oh, Dan. Yes, Dylan, speaking of whiskey and cigarettes.
2: Hey. Yeah, you guys are worried about late night text messages. Imagine you wake up and your spouse is singing that in the other room.
1: Hun, what are you doing? Oh, just singing to Dan Patrick. Mm. Oh, okay, I'll go back to bed. How about we take a break? Play of the day next. Occasionally I'll walk in and Paul will go, dude.
9: Yeah.
1: And I'll go, dude. Although, didn't we have a segment, dude or dude?
9: Yeah, dude could be positive, like dude or dude with a question mark. What are you doing?
1: Well, I would say dude wipes that would not have a question mark by it. 99% water in plant sourced fibers coming in a variety of scents and sensations. They've got mint chill and shea shea butter to protect you. Now, don't be confused like Todd was because Fritzy thought that they were taste. And I said, no, shea shea butter is a scent or sensation. Same with mint chill. Yes.
9: It's very silly.
1: I know, but Todd goes, now, are those taste? I go, no, no. Do you understand how this works? He's not even here. He left the room.
9: He's probably using Dude Wipes as we speak.
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1: Drive to left! We are tied! That ball was obliterated. A change up on the inside corner. And Jackson Churio hits number 22 to tie this thing up 3-3 in the ninth.
4: Courtesy of the Brewers Radio Network, Brewers extended their lead in the Central to 9 games over the Cubs. That is your play of the day. Get to phone calls coming up, 877-3DP-SHOW. Dabo Swinney got a little testy with the media yesterday. I'm not sure if I like this question or not. Here is the reporter asking Dabo Swinney about his team's structure.
5: Do you regret anything about your offseason roster construction right now?
6: Chapel, you come with all these questions. You're the gotcha guy. No, I don't, man. I regret being 0-1 right now. I regret that. But can you ask me that at the end of the season? You know, the season ain't over. I mean, we got one game, we got 11 more. What if we go 11-1? You promised me you asked me that then? Yeah. Okay, good. I'll answer it.
4: Okay. In fairness to Dabo Swinney, it is one game. They were blown out. It was on the road against a really good LSU team. I think you got to be fair to Dabo Swinney. I know we always want to jump to the end of the book, the movie, but I'm going to, in fairness to him, I'm going to let this play out for a little while. 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Mark in St. Cloud is back. Hi, Mark. What's on your mind?
7: Hey, Dan. How's it going today?
4: Great, good. Mark.
7: Good. Sorry, I got to navigate around a passhole. Just a second here. So, Dan, I got a bone to pick with Chris Fowler yesterday about the playoff expansion. Division II, 24 teams. Division III is up to 40 teams in their tournament. They make it work. They get it done. I think expansion should work for Division I. And then Chris Pat 40 said the same thing. They're going to ruin it if they increase the field. I don't see it that way. I think more will be better. One final thing, a thought for Paul Papston and his brand-new show. I think they ought to profile small college Division II and III matchups because I know Paulie loves his small colleges.
4: All right. Thank you, Mark. The Not So Fast show that follows this one at noon Eastern with Paps and Perloff. Yeah, the 24 team, I'm like, I didn't need to go from 12 to 24. Maybe 12 to 16. It took forever for expansion. Now we don't want to take any time whatsoever. This money's been there. They just, they moved at a glacier pace. No, only the top two teams. Why don't you get a couple more teams involved in it? More fan bases, maybe more drama? No, only two. All right, we'll go to four, and then that's it. And I stopped fighting. Once they got to four, I'm like, okay, there's movement here. Then all of a sudden, they're going to 12. And then I got word late, I don't know, last week or the week before, that this was about the SEC. And I was told the SEC is warming to the idea of 24 teams. Warming to the idea. Then we had the Big Ten commissioner, Tony Petitti, on. And I said that to him. And I could tell by his reaction, we were going to get 24. Because I think that he probably spent time with Greg Sankey and explained how everybody can win with this. The SEC is worried about those championship games. There's a lot of money that's made on the SEC championship game. They don't want to lose that, didn't want to lose that. But if you're going to go to 24 teams, then you're probably losing that. Yeah, Paulie.
8: When I hear that the SEC is warming to the 24-team playoff, that means they got what they wanted. They got all the little things they asked for. Almost like when you hear the NFL Players Union is warming to an 18-game schedule. Sure, with concessions.
4: Let's see. The Colonel in Tampa back with us. Hi, Colonel.
9: Daniel, crew, good morning. Daniel, Baker Mayfield got paid. And how about our junior Rays beating your Braves last night? I'm staying positive in the Bay, looking forward to playoff wins and championships. But as always, wanted to get your thoughts.
4: Thank you, Colonel. Well, Baker Mayfield played it smart before, and he took a team-friendly deal. And, boy, wouldn't the Cleveland Browns, imagine Baker Mayfield with the Browns right now. We would look at the Browns differently. He won a playoff game. He got to the playoffs with the Browns. So 3 years, 165. $55 million a year. That's as much as Josh Allen, Joe Burrow, Matthew Stafford, Trevor Lawrence. I don't know. I like him. Do I think he is Josh Allen, Matthew Stafford, Joe Burrow? No. But maybe he's who Tampa feels like. What else are you going to do? You're going to pay him. I think he's been really reliable for you. Pro Football Focus credited Mayfield with 28 turnover-worthy plays, most in the NFL. He's always going to be on the edge with that. But there's a Brett Favre feel to Baker. But, you know, $55 million, next man up. And I think that he probably was looking for a four-year deal and instead a three-year deal. And that makes sense with his age. I'd be like, give me three more years. We'll be good with that. Yes, Marvin.
0: So do you think Baker's a starting quarterback, just not a franchise quarterback?
4: No, I think he's a franchise quarterback. I'm going to be fair to him. I've always liked him. There's different degrees of franchise quarterbacks, though. It's like different degrees of Hall of Famers. Like, he is a guy that can win games for you. And I look at a franchise quarterback as, can that guy win games for you? Yes, Mark.
0: So you think he can win a Super Bowl?
4: I didn't say that. I didn't say that with that roster. Who's in the Paulie's in the confessional. 1 hour in the books. Two more to go on this Wednesday. We're back after this. 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
0: Maybe we'll go for 3 hours in a second. 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
1: Lane Kiffin, halftime speech. He said to his team at halftime, no matter if you're in the game for one more snap or 50 more snaps, you're effing taking it out on them. The whole effing world hates you. You get a chance to show the whole world, go F yourself. Well, note to Lane Kiffin.
0: Broadcasting from the man cave.
1: I don't think America hates LSU football players. They hate you.
0: This is Dan Patrick.
1: Hour two on this Wednesday. It's a pizza Wednesday. Dan and the Danettes, Dan Patrick Show. Booger McFarland of the Mothership will stop by. He's an LSU alum. LSU in the news again late last night, as I guess the school presidents thought about, from what I'm told, whether they were going to go through with it or not, voting LSU out of the SEC. And LSU apparently blinked here. The two players who played in the NFL and tried to come back for another year with LSU, they will not be on LSU's roster. All right, 877-3DP-SHOW. Email address, dp@danpatrick.com. Twitter handle, dpshow. Good morning if you're watching on Peacock or the NBC Sports Now. You can download the app and say hello to everybody here. The best man cave that you'll find anywhere. Todd's in the back row. Dylan as well. Dylan is also working on the pizza menu. Marvin, Paulie up front, yours truly, and the back room guys. The menu, Dylan, for today's Pizza Wednesday is?
3: We have a breakfast pizza, bacon, egg, and cheese with hash browns.
1: Okay.
3: Sausage and peppers pizza.
1: Okay.
3: You seem...
1: Eh. Well, I'm not a pepper guy.
3: All right, I got to add that to my list.
1: It's all right.
3: Yeah. And then Todd's famous classic cheese pizza.
1: Okay. Who has it better than we do?
4: Nobody.
1: Stat of the day brought to you by Panini America, the official trading cards of the program. Season kicks off tonight. The defending champion Seahawks hosting the Patriots. 7 Eastern on NBC and Peacock. And game will be a little after 8 o'clock. Seattle, 4.5-point favorite in the Super Bowl against the Patriots. Just a 3-point favorite at home tonight. Baker Mayfield got paid 3 years, $165 million. So making $55 million this season, that is as much as Josh Allen, Joe Burrow, Matthew Stafford, and Trevor Lawrence. How many wins did Jacksonville have last year? 11? 11, 12? Did they have 12 or 13? Lost track. But it's like they're... We look at Jacksonville, and we've looked at them, and there's like a curiosity there. But last year, you would have thought, all right, that's pretty impressive. Yeah, Paul?
5: They were 13-4.
1: But what is the over-under this year? Because I think it might be 9.5. At least, I remember seeing 9.5, which, boy, that's a big dip down. Yes, Dylan?
3: It's actually 8.5.
1: Isn't that amazing?
3: The juice on the over.
1: So you went from 13-8.5. And that feels like they're screaming for you to go, oh, I'm going to take the over. Gambling podcast later today. We'll get ready for the start of the NFL season. Dylan will be there, Shea and Irving, and also Big Day Ray, who produces the podcast. Yes, Dylan.
3: Yeah, so it's the first week of both NFL and college football. So I'm going to be coming with the... A lot of winners.
1: No, you're not. No, you're not.
3: A lot of bets.
1: Yes. Yes. Yes, Paul.
5: Your Jaguars, by the way, they got bounced in the wild card, which kind of like poo-poos their regular season, 13 wins.
1: Yeah.
5: But they lost by 3 to the Bills.
1: Yeah.
5: Do you think it's because the Jaguars last year, we expected Travis Hunter to be this two-way star and kind of went away, didn't become a thing?
1: Yeah, but they still won 13 games in spite of that.
5: I know. I'm trying to figure out a reason they're not more talked about.
1: Well,

0: time basis before. I go back to someone like Devin Hester. He's the best return man in the game. And then you say, okay, I want you to return the ball less and go be a wide receiver and be like a B-level wide receiver. And now you're returning half as many kicks. That was a detriment to him.
1: Yeah, I want you to do what you do well. Let's start there. And then if you want to trickle over to the offense and do some things, great. I think that's a real benefit here. But they couldn't quite figure it out. Or maybe he said, look, I want to prove I can play wide receiver. I don't know what role that might have played here, but I hope that he gets to show just how incredible he is. And I would start with being a great defensive back. Yes, Dylan.
2: Yeah, it's hard. It's like you said, you take Darrell Revis. Like, you can't really quantify what Revis Island ended up being in the stat sheet. So there's, you know, you're not defending passes. You're not intercepting the ball because it doesn't come over there. And I think Travis Hunter, too, I would probably rather play receiver from a financial standpoint. Yeah. So that's going to be, okay, am I a better cornerback or do I want to make $20 million more a year potentially?
1: Well, he could get into the $30 million category as a defensive back. Because that's kind of the going rate there. If he's elite and he's got two more years where he might be getting into that $30 million if he proves to be all pro worthy. As far as a wide receiver, I don't know what kind of numbers he's going to be able to put up. You know, is he going to get 80 to 100 receptions while playing defensive back? And the answer is no. I don't think that that will happen. He might get 40 to 50, but they may be, you know, touchdowns. He may get a lot of touchdowns because he'll be in a position where they bring him in where they're inside the 20. Yeah, Pauline.
0: Travis Hunter last year at wide receiver, he played in seven games due to injury. He had 28 catches for 300 yards, not a lot of big plays. But if you prorate that, that's like 65 catches for a 17-game season.
1: Yeah, I just don't think he'll be out there for that many snaps. I want him to be, you know, if he has a chance to be an all-pro defensive back, then let's start there. Those are really hard to find. There's a lot of receivers. If I get somebody who's a lockdown, shutdown corner, that's my value right there. All right, 877-3DP-SHOW. Email address, dp@danpatrick.com. Twitter handle at DP Show. Aaron Donald is not playing in the opener in Australia. And I like that Kyle Shanahan said, boy, I'm glad that I'm wrong on this because he was preparing for Aaron Donald. You have to say that. I think everybody knew what was really smart. I mean, Aaron Donald, he's doing this on his own terms. All right, we're going to come back. Okay, I don't want to go to training camp. I'm going to make $30 million if I hit all my incentives. I got this leverage, and I'm not getting on a 17-hour flight to Australia. I'm going to cheer you guys on at home. I'll wear my uniform in my living room. Maybe I'll be at the gym working out. Go get them, guys. I'll see you when you get back home. We are going to have a sleep expert on, sleep science physician, next hour. And we wanted to talk to her about who took the better approach going to Australia, the Rams or the Niners, because the Niners left 5 days ago, 6 days ago, and the Rams leaving on Tuesday for the game on Thursday. But we'll talk to her next hour about. And also, there's always the West Coast teams going East Coast. And if it's a 1 o'clock game, we're like, I'm going to load up on the East Coast team. Yeah, Paul.
0: I think I like, from a sleep standpoint and the timing standpoint, what the Rams are doing. They're treating it like going to Vegas for a bachelor party. In, out, and I'm back home. They're not going to visit Australia and see the sights.
1: We'll talk to her coming up next hour. The 2014 playoff is in play on the mothership. ESPN has 30 days to come up with what they think will benefit everybody here. I don't know what happens after that if all of a sudden they go, well, you know what? We're going to bring in Fox. We're going to bring in CBS. We're open for business here. Amazon. I mean, Netflix. Who knows? But we're headed towards that 2014 playoff. Don't know when, but I would imagine as soon as possible it won't be this year. And we can debate whether it's good or not for college football, because I know the purist, even getting to 12, that I had pushback from some of the analysts saying, you know what, the regular season's going to be meaningless. I go, no, it's not. Instead of 14.

0: teams making the playoffs, and maybe you had eight other teams that could be in the mix for those four spots. Now going to 12 means you probably have a good 20 to 24 teams who would be involved in the conversation. And I thought that that, if anything, made those games in November even more valuable. I didn't think it diminished the regular season. But now, 24, now it's about seeding. Now it's about, okay, we had a quality loss. Let's say Ohio State loses to Texas. All right, that's not going to crush you. Now you've proven that you played a tough team, and I think we're going to give you, you know, bonus points for that. And that's another thing that came up yesterday. A source said, I said, what does the Mid-American Conference do to help Western Michigan? In this argument discussion where they admitted that they didn't follow protocol in Ann Arbor, they got it wrong. But hey, ran an extra play. Western Michigan could have batted the ball down, prevented that, and they would have gotten the win. They got it wrong. They didn't follow protocol. Everybody's in agreement on that. But I was told what Western Michigan wants, what the Mid-American Conference commissioner wants is Western Michigan to be recognized as the winner of that game when it comes to rankings, when it comes to getting into the playoffs. If Western Michigan ends up with one loss this year, and I think on the other end of the rainbow, the voters will probably penalize Michigan. They dropped them out of the top 25, penalize Michigan because they don't think that they actually won that game. It is a win, but they're not going to treat it as such. That was what I was told yesterday, that it's really important for Western Michigan to at least be recognized by the voters as having won that game. Poll question for the second hour of the program, Dylan.
1: Well, quick recap of last hour, Dan. More likely, Cardinals go 0-17 or Rams go 17-0. 76% say Cardinals go 0-17, and I'd like to shout out at Real Vet on Twitter who said both are unlikely.
0: Thank you.
1: Yeah. And then for this hour, ideal college football playoff format. The BCS two-team playoff, the four-team playoff, the current 12-team playoff, or the impending 24-team playoff.
0: All right. Well, you know, we love more. Nobody asked for March Madness to be extended, but we're going to watch. It's not like you go, that is it. I'm fed up. I can't do it now. You're going to go to 76 teams. That's not the case. 24 teams. Oh, they're ruining college football. You're still going to watch. Yes, Mark.
2: Yeah, 12 seems perfect because you still put an emphasis on doing well in the regular season. Now, I feel bad for certain teams. Like if you're Auburn in 2004, where you don't lose a game and you don't even get a chance to play for the national title, those guys are probably my age. There's some guy selling insurance right now that's still mad that he didn't get a chance to play for a national title, or an Oklahoma State team that only lost two games or one game, you know, 15 years ago.
0: All right. Look at Marvin there. A little against the grain. McLovin would be proud of you. Yes, Dill.
1: I would say, I guess, not an argument for the expanded playoffs, but sort of, you know, rationale why it could work is with the NIL era and stuff, there's so much more parity than there ever was. So there was a time not that long ago where having a 2014 playoff would be ridiculous. There's only six teams in contention. Yeah. Anyways, now, you know, you have an Indiana or, you know, insert college here. There's options where, like when Cincinnati was in the playoff, and everyone was like, oh, they're going to get crushed and stuff. It's like, well, now, actually, if Cincinnati's in it, they might be just as competitive as some of those blue bloods.
0: Yeah, because the depth is not there with the blue bloods. And that's where, that's the biggest thing that I've noticed is these players aren't going to be a backup for a year or two. They want to go someplace where they can play, start. And I think because of that, we've lifted the floor a little bit with those teams that now can maybe qualify. Yes, Todd.
3: I know it's about the almighty dollar, but what is the big rush? Whatever happened to doing something gradually? We've mentioned 16. Why does it have to be doubled right away? Why can't we see how 16 works? Unless, again, it's all about let's get the most money and the most games on TV right away. Then it just seems silly they have to double it immediately.
0: Yeah. Yeah.
3: You're like a big jump to me.
0: I know. I just said that.
3: And we have 36, 48 teams.
0: I said that. Yes, Marvin.
2: Frazee, I think you just answered your own question.
0: He does a lot. Yes, Paul.
4: All right, we're going to need you to do something here. You like to take on causes. It feels like the 24-team playoff is coming, and there's nothing we can do about it as sports fans. Most people are against it. I saw a poll earlier today. It was 92% against it. If there's going to be a 24-team playoff, simultaneously, let's create a scheduling office for college football that ensures the best matchups, rivalries, location matchups going forward.
0: Well, that can't happen because you get Western Michigan playing Michigan. That wouldn't have happened. East Tennessee, I think, is playing North Carolina.
4: Right. I would say those would be occasional games, and it had to be a high-end FCS team to be get the chance to play Michigan. But, like, you wouldn't have a Week 2 matchup where it's a bunch of dogs against a bunch of heavyweights.
0: Yeah, but that's college football. That they, you know, if we don't have that, then those schools like Western Michigan don't get $1.5 million. And therefore, their athletic department suffers in some of these secondary sports. The only way this happens, you got to play the teams in your conference. The only way it happens is if, you know, we disband conferences and you take the top 40 schools. Then you do that and you make it a pro league and you have divisions set up regionally. And then you have, you know, this year, this division is going to play that division. And then the following year, you know, you switch it around. You just make it just like the NFL. I mean, it might as well be like the NFL. It's just those other schools, who's in and who's out. I do like relegation, but, you know, if you're going to do top 40 schools, top 35 schools, then I would love to have a scheduling czar. I think it would be, you've been calling for it for years, Paul.
4: And there's so many things you could do. You could still have that weekend where a handful of high-end FCS teams play heavyweights. But imagine you make sure USC plays Notre Dame always. Michigan, Notre Dame. Texas, Texas A&M. Those rivalries stay permanently.
0: Yeah, but you got to make sure that those are also great games as well.
4: I think the odds are they are, and at least there's the chance that they play. Like this year, CJ Carr going back to play Michigan, where his grandfather was a head coach, would be awesome for a storyline.
0: Yeah, but I don't know how far in advance you can set up those matchups, though, where you go, because I don't know how good this team will be next year. And if you're going to go, oh, man, it'll be great if that team's going to be playing that team next year. And then all of a sudden, one team isn't as good. And then it's, you know, not the same matchup that you thought it was going to be. All right. More phone calls coming up. We'll take a break. Booger McFarland, he covers college football and the NFL. We'll get his thoughts coming up. I want to know if he agrees with me. The defending Super Bowl champs get to pick who they want to play opening night on their schedule. We're back after this. Wait is over. Football's here. 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
4: We let the defending Super Bowl champs pick who they want for opening night.
18: Not really sure I agree with that. Because I don't know how that would work, to be honest with you, because they would have to then consult with the NFL, with the scheduling process and all of that.
4: But if they had their schedule already, they know who they're going to play at home.
18: Correct.
4: You could have a big, you know, NFL night, three hats on a table. Who are the Seahawks going to pick for their home opener? I think it would be, it adds some, I don't need to see a Super Bowl rematch. Like, I don't know, it wasn't a good Super Bowl to begin with, and now we're getting a Super Bowl rematch.
18: Correct. It was not a good Super Bowl. I think tonight's game is going to be a little bit different. Not saying that New England's going to win, but I do think with what New England added with A.J. Brown, Romeo Dobbs, I do think their offense is going to be able to be a little bit more explosive. You couple that, Seattle is going to be missing Iman Wari. A couple of pieces have moved on. It wouldn't shock me if we wake up tomorrow morning and New England goes in and gets a dub.
4: I just don't want to see the headline, Patriots avenge Super Bowl loss. With when a week one win does not avenge a Super Bowl loss, Booger.
18: Correct. But you know how headline writers are. Like, you've been in this business a long time. You know exactly what the headline writers are going to write, and they're going to try to tie the two seasons together, even though we know they have nothing to do with each other. And that's kind of how it goes. That's why the headline writers are paid what they're paid. But I agree with you. Last year's over with. I think Mike Vrabel, to me, I'm more interested in seeing how his team is prepared tonight. A lot's been said this offseason. A lot's been done. There's been a lot happen. And all offseason, we wondered how would his team be affected by his transgressions off the field. It's kind of been quiet. You know, it's been really quiet. And full disclosure, I think Mike Vrabel is a top three coach in the NFL. He doesn't get the flash of the offensive guys like McVay and Shanahan and all those guys. But from a standpoint of getting your team ready to play, I think he's top three in the National Football League. And there's no doubt in my mind he will have prepared his team to play tonight. You just wonder if there's any mention of it. How much does the broadcast go into it tonight? I don't know if you talked about that or not.
4: No, I don't find it interesting. I think local media, if they want to ask that question, if they start losing, they lose a couple of games to start, do those questions come up about his relationship with Dino Rossini? But to me, I just focus on, like Tiger, when Tiger had all of his, you know, issues off the golf course, I wanted to know if it affected him on the golf course. What's the sports angle? I got to be fair, because there's a lot of salacious stuff that I'm privy to that don't belong on my radio show with, you know, Mike Vrabel. Okay, you say he's top three, then give me the other two coaches.
18: I think Kyle Shanahan and I think Sean McVay are the other two. I think those are the top three coaches. Mm. And then behind them comes Kevin O'Connell and some of the other guys. But for my money, when you look at what Kyle Shanahan has done, think about how injured the 49ers have been the last few years. And they consistently still win. Take the quarterback out, it doesn't matter. Put in a new quarterback. He's won with different quarterbacks. He's won with his top line players. He's won with guys that you've never heard of. And then Sean McVay, everybody in the National Football League is following Sean McVay. Remember, it was, you know, we're going to go 11 personnel. Everybody went to 11 personnel, which is, you know, one tight end, one back, three wide receivers. It was, we're going to go the condensed formations. Everybody's going to be tight. Everybody started doing that. Last year, it was, oh, look at the Rams. They're going three tight ends. Now, all of a sudden, everybody's drafting tight ends. Everybody just continues to follow him. And imitation is a sincere form of flattery, 100%. And when your peers start to flatter you, and by doing the things that you're doing, it lets you know how good you are. And then I already talked about Vrabel, how prepared his teams are and how he wins. So those are my top three.
4: What about Andy Reid?
18: Andy Reid's up there. I think Andy Reid is right in that, right there. All these guys, like Andy Reid's won Super Bowls, man. Like Andy Reid is a really, really good coach. He's also got the best player in the sport. People will say, yeah, well, what about Phil Jackson having Michael Jordan? I get it. I'll cede you that point. You got to have really good players when you're a really good coach. Andy Reid is right there. I think Andy learned so much from his tenure in Philadelphia that now Kansas City is reaping all the benefits. Remember, in Philadelphia, they couldn't quite get over the hump. And all of a sudden, now he gets to Kansas City. He knows what he doesn't know. He's got the best player in the sport. And so Andy, to me, is a classic case of don't give up on a guy too soon. And I think that, you know, if you asked Philadelphia years ago, maybe they would have had that thought. But now they don't because they won a Super Bowl without him.
4: Give me the NFL team or teams that confuse you. You're just not quite sure who they are right now.
18: Cincinnati. It sounds good. It looks good on paper. But for some reason, it never works. And Zach Taylor, I think the jury's still out on him. Everybody continues to, you know, talk about Joe Burrow being top five. I agree. He's got the weapons. They did everything they wanted that he wanted by signing T. Higgins and Jamar Chase. But it's never come together for one reason or another. The Los Angeles Chargers, man, it looks pretty when they're all together. Boy, do they look pretty. I mean, the quarterback, 6'5", 250. They look good. They got pieces everywhere. But it never seems to come together for the Chargers. And then I think on the NFC side, I think you look at the Green Bay Packers. I was going to say Dallas, but, you know, I think everybody likes Dallas this year. I do, too. I would say the Green Bay Packers, for as talented as that team is, they still needed another piece last year in Michael Parsons. And when that piece went away, the defense started just playing terrible. So I think those would be three teams where you look at them and on paper, you're like, man, I really like them. And for some reason or another, they just never quite meet the ceiling and the expectations that you have for them.
4: Yeah, I'm with you on those teams. There's a lot of love for Joe Burrow for MVP this year.
18: Yeah, there is. You're assuming they're going to be able to run the football. You're assuming the defense won't give up 40 a game and be ran against. Joe Burrow, I love Joe Burrow. Joe Burrow, he brought me a national championship to LSU. I will forever be indebted to him and everybody in the state of Louisiana. I think that this narrative out there that if Cincinnati doesn't win, Joe Burrow will force his way out. Well, when did Joe Burrow get to dictate where he plays at? At some point, the onus has to be on him, right? Like everybody says that if Cincinnati doesn't win, it's not his fault. Whose fault is it? Because in Buffalo, it's Josh Allen's fault. In Baltimore, it's Lamar Jackson's fault. Now I'm paraphrasing, but you get my point. We blame that star quarterback when they don't get over the hump. And I think Joe Burrow cannot be he cannot be taken out of that group because him, Lamar Jackson, Josh Allen, handsomely paid. Two of them have won MVPs, but they got no hardware to show for it, Dan. And I think we have to hold them accountable because our great players in these great sports, when they don't win championships, we hold them accountable. And it doesn't matter. And you don't have to be the greatest in the sport. When LeBron didn't win a title, all we talked about was LeBron. Okay, at some point, you have to win a championship if you're going to be looked at as one of the greats in your sport at that particular time.
4: Booger McFarland of the Mothership covers the NFL and college football. Did LSU have a good week?
18: LSU had a really, really good week. I'll speak on the field. I think, Dan, there are a lot of polarizing figures in sports. and I'm using the word sports on purpose. Lane Kiffin is as polarizing as anybody in sports, and he is as good at his job as anybody is at their job. And oftentimes we don't see the two go together, because when somebody is polarizing, it means that they're doing things where you can't take your eyes off them for one reason or another. Usually they aren't at the top of their craft, but he is. And I think you saw a team Saturday night that was kind of the present and the future of how a program is run. You looked on the other side of Dabo and you kind of saw the past. And Dabo, for whatever he wants to say, that team wasn't a very talented football team. Now, is LSU that good? I don't know. We'll see throughout the season. But I know Clemson's not a really good football team. LSU had a really good week. If we can get past the legal issues and get all the egos out of the courtroom, then we can move forward through the season. But I think Lane and what the job we hired Lane to do and the success he had in week one is everything that we expected.
4: We're headed towards 2014 playoff in college football. Where do you stand on that?
18: Don't want it. Don't need 24. I hear all the pundits. I think I'm with Commissioner Sankey when he says this. We just got 12 figured out. Yeah. As a matter of fact, we haven't figured out 12 yet. Why are we going to double it to go to 24? Well, Booger, what about the money? Well, there's plenty of money out there. Well, it sounds to me, and this is just my gut feeling, and you know more about the TV game than I do, so I'm going to throw this to you. It seems to me that the big push is, hey, let's go to 24. Why? Because as far as the percentage of teams that play the sport that have an opportunity to compete for a title, football has the lowest percentage. That's number one. Number two, conference championship games are old and antiquated. And thirdly, Fox wants to be able to put games on their network. It seems to me that the powers that be think that ESPN has a monopoly on the playoff. Does that play a factor? I don't know. You know how this business works better than I do. I just don't think we need to jump to 24, Dan.
4: Yeah, I'm with you. 16 would have been nice. I would have been fine if we just stayed at 12. I'll leave you with this. Should the NCAA, knowing what they know about they did not get it right, in the Michigan, Western Michigan game, they did not follow protocol. Should the NCAA award Western Michigan that victory, since that extra play should never have happened?
18: No, like it's part of life, Dan. Like everything isn't fair in life. And sometimes things go against you. I'm pretty sure you guys have discussed a lot of things in sports that weren't necessarily right or weren't necessarily fair, but you can't go back and change it. It's tough for Western Michigan. It's tough for those kids, but if we start going back, changing things after the fact, man, hell, sports wouldn't be what they were. Part of sports is it's the human element. Part of sports are we're going to miss calls. Now, we try not to, which is why we have replay. But even with replay, we still miss things. So, yeah, man.
4: I'm okay with replay on human error on a call on the field, not when you don't follow protocol on what clock are you going to abide by. That's all.
18: But you would be okay if this situation happens, say, in a different sport, you would be okay with going back after the fact 2 or 3 days later, changing the outcome? Like, you can't start doing that.
4: No. They didn't follow protocol. This wasn't a judgment. This wasn't, is that pass interference or not? They didn't follow protocol.
18: The protocol of the right clock being
4: used. Yes, they should have used the game clock. And they didn't. Therefore, you gave them an extra play. This wasn't, I don't know if that's pass interference or not. I don't know if he got both feet inbound. There's a difference with that.
18: There's a difference, but the commonality is still game over. 48 hours later, let's go back and change the outcome. Or as somebody who's been in sports forever and one of the most known people in sports that I know, would you be okay with that? Think about in your history now, for whatever the reason. For whatever the reason, are you okay with going back, changing the outcome of something, a sporting event 48 hours later, regardless of what happened?
4: But this didn't happen on the field. This happened in the booth. This is protocol. This is the Big Ten clock.
18: It's connected to the field, though. Replay is connected to the field because the people on the field can call for replay. Like, so they won, and then you can't say they're disconnected.
4: They didn't follow protocol. They didn't miss a call on the field as much as they didn't do what they were supposed to do.
18: That, so you would be okay with changing the outcome?
4: If the NCAA wanted to show they still had backbone, I would be okay with that.
18: Well, we know they don't have any.
4: Yes, they don't.
18: So why
4: but I okay. It's not like if we go back and we saw that the ball, you know, the Franco Harris play.
18: Correct.
4: Like, I wouldn't be okay with that. But I'm talking about something in the booth. This is, you're supposed to do this. You did not do this. Why didn't you do this? You gave them an extra play, and they get. If LSU lost that way at Michigan, you'd be okay.
18: I would not be okay. I would be pissed. I'd be beating the drum of what happened. But I also know in sports, man, like there have been some tough losses. And off the top of my head, I can't think of an unfair situation where circumstances not connected to the game cost a team to lose. However, I think we go down a slippery slope when we start getting to the point where we're changing outcomes 48 hours later.
4: Okay, that's the point I'm going for. What about the Rams Saints playoff game? No pass interference. Like, they missed that.
18: 100% they missed it. Tough luck. It happens.
4: All right. I'm not advocating changing that. I'm just saying, even with replay, they made a mistake. I can't have a replay of the booth. I don't have that. There is no replay of guys going from the game clock to, you know, the backup clock. It doesn't make any sense to me. But I think that they made a mistake with that. We live with it. I hope we look at Western Michigan as a team that won that game, even though they didn't, when it comes to rankings in the polls. How's that?
18: I completely agree with you. I think if we get to the end of the season and on a Tuesday night we're sitting there and we're talking about the college football playoff rankings, and there's a conversation around Western Michigan for the season they've had, I will be the first person to say that regardless of what number there is in the loss column, I will be one to say I'm going to take one off.
4: Okay, but also with Michigan, are you going to take a win off of Michigan if they end up, you know, 10-2? Are they going to be 9-3 in your eyes?
18: They will be behind some 10-2 teams, put it that way. Because I think when you look at Michigan, well, and here's the thing about Michigan. I don't think the quarterback's that good. And it just goes to show you in this NIL era, he's not as good as they're trying to use him. He's not a drop-back passer. Nope. He needs to be a dual-threat quarterback. So I think Michigan, I think at best, is 8-14 this year.
4: Great to catch up with you.
18: Always great to catch up. Last time I saw you, we were eating meat, I believe, in San Jose or somewhere like that. And I'm looking forward to us eating meat again.
4: Thank you. In L.A. We'll have some barbecue in L.A. How's that?
18: Can't wait.
4: Thank you, Booger.
18: Later,
4: that's Booger McFarland of the Mothership. We'll take a break. The hot take draft coming up. We had a couple of them that I think hit last year, I believe. But I'll give you my Super Bowl prediction coming up a little bit later on in the show. We're back after this. College football's back, and a great Saturday starts with great food. 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

0: time for the NFL hot take draft. So let's do a brief recap of some of our predictions.
1: Oh, no.
0: Last year. The Tennessee Titans will make the playoffs.
1: Jeez, look at you coming out.
0: Yeah, I'm not joking around.
1: Commissioner Roger Goodell will announce his retirement before the 2026 draft.
2: The Patriots will win the AFC East this season. They're going to go from worst to first.
3: Trevor Lawrence will show significant improvements in 2025, and with some assistance from their top pick, Travis Hunter, the Jags will win the AFC South. They will then lose in a tight wild card game.
4: Wow. I have a bonus one from June. I have the Chiefs will not make the playoffs this year.
0: Yeah.
4: I said that in June. I'm going to stick with it. NFC, I'm going to continue my tradition of picking on the NFC South, apparently. I have no team in the NFC South finishes above 500.
0: Did we hit all of those? Except for the commissioner.
1: Goodell just signed a new deal. Just to spite me.
0: He did.
2: Oh, wait. Hold on, Paulie. One more.
1: Mike Tomlin will, quote, voluntarily step down at the end of this football season.
0: Okay. Man, I think we did pretty well with the hot take draft from last year. How about that? 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All right, one hot take per person. Todd, I'll start with you.
3: After going 7-9-1 last season, the Dallas Cowboys, who many think are going to be much better this year on paper with an upgraded defense, improved by just a half a game to 8-9 and once again missed the playoffs entirely.
0: I don't know how hot that is.
3: I think it's pretty hot. Everyone's got, they got the defense. That was the final piece. Finally, they're going to turn it around.
0: Dylan, hot take.
5: The San Francisco 49ers are going to beat the Rams tomorrow and win the division, with the Rams ultimately bowing out of the playoffs in the wild card round.
0: All right. Harvin.
2: The Minnesota Vikings will have the best record in the NFC. And Kyler Murray will win league MVP.
0: Oh, my God.
3: Wow.
1: That might be too hot.
0: Yeah, that's way too hot. All right, Paul.
1: If that comes true, Marvin should walk off. The Atlanta Falcons will make the playoffs this year behind quarterback Jack Strand, who takes over the last half of the season.
3: Oh, man.
1: I think there's going to be injury issues with their two starting quarterbacks. And my boy, Jack Strand, out of Minnesota State Moorhead, will take the reins.
0: Dang.
1: Scalding.
0: I predict that Roger Goodell will sign a contract extension.
5: It's a good bet.
0: Thank you. The Patriots don't make the playoffs.
1: That's warm.
0: Patriots don't make the playoffs. Anybody have a warm take they'd like to throw in? Any bonus takes here? Paul?
1: The Tennessee Titans will make it to the first pick of the NFL draft. They will have the number one pick of the draft, the Titans.
0: Okay. Dylan.
5: After being sent to Cleveland in the blockbuster Myles Garrett trade, Jared Verse will win Defensive Player of the Year.
0: Okay. That's not far-fetched. Marvin?
2: The Pittsburgh Steelers will win two playoff games.
0: Dang. Max Crosby will end his season as a Dallas Cowboy.
1: Wow.
0: Todd?
3: The Bills are going to try so hard to catch the Patriots, and after what happened in Denver, they're going to try too hard, and they're going to find themselves dropping two games back from where they were last year. A 10-7 record. Maybe they win one playoff game, but 10-7.
0: So they're going to try too hard.
3: Yeah, they're going to be so extra motivated and feeling like the time is running out with Josh Allen, and they're going to somehow regress from 12-5 to 10-7, maybe win a playoff game. I'm going to say they're not going to win a playoff.
0: The Rams won't win the Super Bowl. Final hour on the way. Get to your phone calls. I have my Super Bowl prediction, and we'll talk to a sleep expert. 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
0: Maybe we'll go for 3 hours in a second. 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Dan brings you the biggest guests and best interviews in the world of sports.
1: Lane Kiffin, halftime speech. He said to his team at halftime, no matter if you're in the game for one more snap or 50 more snaps, you're effing taking it out on them. The whole effing world hates you. You get a chance to show the whole world, go F yourself.
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0: Broadcasting from the man cave.
1: I don't think America hates LSU football players. They hate you.
0: This is Dan Patrick.
1: We made it. We made it to the final hour on this Wednesday. Football coming up tonight. Point spread was around 3, 3.5. Now back to 3 with Seattle hosting the Patriots in a rematch of last year's Super Bowl. The betting line for Thursday with the Rams and the Niners. I think I last looked on DraftKings. And are the Niners getting 3.5? Does that sound right, Dylan?
4: That is correct, Dan. The well-rested Niners are getting 3.5.
1: By the way, we're going to talk to a sleep expert, and she's going to tell us who took the better route when it comes to getting acclimated to Australia, the Rams or the Niners. Yes, Dylan?
4: I don't think people realize how big this interview is for me personally.
1: Why?
4: This is what I'm taking in this game is very much hinging on what she has to say about the sleep protocol, because I'm going with the Niners out of the gate.
1: Okay.
4: Because I believe that if she proves that theory wrong, I will flip flop.
1: Gambling podcast later today with Shay and Irving, Dylan and Big Day Ray. Big Day Ray in for the final hour of the program as Paulie gets ready with Andrew Perloff for Not So Fast coming up at the top of the hour. Yes, Ray.
5: What are the chances Todd tries to slip in a sleep apnea question during this interview?
1: I would say that I know that would be something that would, you know, be interesting for him. I don't know what question you would ask about sleep apnea.
6: Just like, how did I get it? Is it a weight-related thing? Is it a genetic thing? I got lots of questions. You wouldn't be able to even get one legitimate question in about the Rams and Niners.
1: Yeah, I don't want you saying, how did I get it?
6: The mask hurts my face. Is there other things I can do? I don't want to do that thing where they implant something in your chest for breathing.
1: Okay, all right. We were kind of joking there. By the way, people can get in your head so easily.
6: Yes, they can.
1: And I said to you, stop reading social media, at least during the show. And Todd goes, look at my hat. And I go, what? Does this look bad? And I go, I don't even know what you're talking about.
6: So our tweet, someone took a still shot and made a big red circle on the still shot of the sweat marks in my head. A lot of my hats get like that. I have an oily scalp or whatever. Some of these hats that I wear, you know, to the gym or I go for a walk. And then that just happens with my bald head or whatever. And it's like, can someone get Todd a new hat? He's got stains, sweat marks all over it. And then I proceeded next commercial break after I read that to run water over the hat under the sink in the bathroom, trying to like just make it darker. But what happens is once the wet dries up, the spots are still there. They don't go away. They're just hiding behind the water and the hat.
1: Okay.
6: Why? But why was I moved to like, I gotta fix this.
1: Todd, I said to you, you know, stop with this. Stay in the show. Don't worry about this.
6: Why did that bother me? What does that say about my self-esteem or character? Or Frankie in Tulsa doesn't like the sweat marks on my hat, so I gotta go to the bathroom and wash my hat.
1: Dylan?
4: In Todd's defense a little bit, and as someone who's also very well-versed in this, getting pointed out how sweaty you are is one of the more embarrassing things that can happen.
6: He said I was sweaty. He said my hat was sweaty.
4: How'd it get sweaty?
6: It was like my armpits were dripping down my face. And just my hat has some spots on it.
1: The shocker with all of this is you actually did something that would bring about sweat that you actually might have been working out.
6: Okay. You got your shot in there.
1: Thank you, Todd. Stat of the day brought to you by Panini America, the official trading cards of the program. And we say good morning, those watching on Peacock or NBC Sports Now. Poll question for the final hour, and then I have my Super Bowl pick. Dylan?
4: All right, Dan. Well, quick recap. Ideal college football playoff format, 2-team, 4-team, 12-team, or 24-team.
1: All right.
4: 12-team overwhelmingly preferred by the public at 72%.
1: All right.
4: And for this hour, we can go a couple directions. If you're the Jaguars, would you play Travis Hunter on offense, play him on defense, or play him both ways?
1: That's too specific, and okay. Nobody really cares.
4: Yeah, I don't really either. should the Michigan-Western Michigan result be overturned? You obviously got into a bit of a spirited debate about that with Booger.
1: This isn't a judgment call on the field. I'm not saying let's go back and, you know, litigate every play that's ever happened and let's overturn those. I'm talking about something that was, you know, against protocol on just doing your job, and they didn't do their job and they made a mistake. You could correct it by saying you made a mistake. This is your home field.

0: 13-12 win over Western Michigan would hurt Michigan big picture.
1: We sometimes forget, now this is a game we'll remember, but sometimes you forget about those games, you know, early in the season, the outcome. And but this one will stay with Michigan as well. And maybe they're out of the top 25, and now you got Oklahoma coming to town. Yeah, Dylan.
0: They're getting 5.5 against Oklahoma, which is interesting.
1: At home.
0: At home. I imagine anyone who watched that Michigan game is probably like, I should take Oklahoma. But this, I mean, if Michigan comes out and makes a statement against Oklahoma, that will sort of start to push the Western Michigan
1: a little bit. Yes, yes. And they were favored by 1.5. And then after this game, then it went to 5.5 for Oklahoma. James in Virginia. Hi, James. What do you have for me?
2: Oh, thanks for taking my call, brother. Happy Wednesday, DP, Dennis. Salute the Commanders. Welcome, gentlemen, to the 2026 NFL season. And your NFL MVP will, of course, be Jaden 5 is alive, man. But I can't take him in the Super Bowl, man, because there is a lot of questions. But I do trust Jaden. I'm going with the Lions over the Bills in the Super Bowl this year, man. I think the Bills, Josh Allen is definitely going to have an MVP season. I think they're going to beat the Bengals in the AFC. Burrow's going to have another shot at an MVP year. There's just too much firepower for them. But the Detroit Lions with Gibbs, St. Brown, Williams, I think that defense, they're going to come and ready to play. The Rams are always a sexy pick. But Lions over the Bills, I appreciate you, gentlemen. And one last thing, DP. Shout out to Buddha in San Francisco. Who has it better than we do?
1: Nobody.
2: Y'all have a great one.
1: James in Indiana. Hi, James.
3: How's it going?
1: Hey.
3: So can we lay to rest about the whole Burrow wanting out after the whole him telling Hobson he wants to stay here for the long haul? Also, Booger, I disagree. The reason people blame Lamar and Josh Allen is because the turnovers and they don't play well in the playoffs. When Burrow goes to the playoffs, all he does is win.
1: He just got to stay healthy. But, yeah, he's gotten what he wanted in Cincinnati. You know, he wanted them to, his wide receivers re-signed. They got, you know, their money. Higgins got his money. Just if the defense, if Lawrence plays great, that tough division. But they could be, they should be a playoff team this year. The Ravens should be a playoff team this year. I'll give you my Super Bowl pick coming up here. Trip in Vegas. Hi, Trip. What do you have for me?
4: Hey, good morning, Dan. Always good to speak with y'all. I got two fritzy things, a question. One, can he actually hear the show? Because he tends to repeat everything you say all day. So, and then secondly, with the sleep expert today, can you find out from her the phenomenon of easiest way to fall asleep is just turn on the Toddcast?
1: The Toddcast does not put me to sleep. It puts me on edge sometimes. It is a fascinating podcast. It's the most honest podcast in America. It is. Too much. But it's a new episode up there at danpatrick.com. Yeah, Dylan.
0: I thought it would be more of a cathartic experience for Todd doing the Toddcast, but he kind of said yesterday that he doesn't always leave feeling great.
5: There have been weeks where I've driven home in tears going, like, this was supposed to be helpful. What kind of therapist are you that I'm somehow sadder than I was last week?
1: Terry in Seattle. Hi, Terry.
6: Hey, good morning, Dan. Welcome to the home of the NFL opener. A lot of excitement around here today. And I just hope that the game lives up to the excitement. And, you know, it's a clean game on both sides. So we really put on a show. I think people around the country who normally don't get to see the Hawks play at home are in for a treat. One other thing. I know a few days ago you guys were talking about all-time defensive duos, and I had one that was a little more obscure for you. I think they had a run of three Super Bowls. They won two of them, and they were part of the perfect season in the no-name defense with Miami. Manny Fernandez and Nick Bonacani were unbelievable.
1: Yeah, Bonacani, linebacker, Manny Fernandez, nose tackle. Yeah. Tony in California. Hi, Tone.
7: Hey, good morning, guys. Dan, you need to stay in your lane. LSU is back. I mean, the way we won was old school LSU, running the ball.
1: Wait, what did I didn't argue that.
7: Anyways.
1: What are you talking about? LSU played great. That's not the story. I'm not surprised. It's all the other stuff.

0: That's what we're talking about. LSU dominated Clemson. Congratulations.
1: That's the other awesome thing, though. The only thing we like as much as Natty's is firing coaches. And the mood around LSU before the game was like the sports writers and old heads were like, dude, we've been cheating for 75 years. You're going too far. His downfall is going to be glorious. As our governor said last week, don't hate the player, hate the game.
0: All righty. Thank you, Tone. What? Not sure what we settled there.
2: Not a thing.
0: Yeah. Like LSU played great. Congratulations.
2: What's he talking
0: about? Yeah. Yeah. What, Ray?
3: It's easy to say that now, but that schedule is brutal. Ole Miss, A&M, Alabama, Tennessee, and Texas.
0: Yeah. Look, I probably lose a couple of games this year. Make the playoffs. All righty. More phone calls coming up. Time for my Super Bowl pick. All right. I'm going to let you guys guess who I think is going to win the Super Bowl this year. All right. Ray, I'll start with you.
3: I'm going to guess the Denver Broncos.
0: All right. Marvin?
2: The Seattle Seahawks again.
0: Todd?
4: The Houston Texans. Why not?
0: Dylan?
5: I'm going to call an exacta here, Dan.
0: Okay.
5: Rams over Texans.
0: No, my hot take is the Rams don't win the Super Bowl.
5: Okay. Then Lions over Texans.
0: Lions over the Texans. Nope. The two teams I have playing in the Super Bowl this year, the Denver Broncos and the Philadelphia Eagles. With the Denver Broncos winning the Super Bowl.
4: Let's go.
0: I know.
4: Love that pick.
0: I kept going, God, man.
4: Makes me so happy.
0: But I didn't even think, like, this is one of those where I just go, Denver and Philadelphia are my two Super Bowl teams. Now, there's obviously you can like the Rams, Seattle, Dallas, tough schedule, Buffalo, you'd root for them, maybe Detroit, maybe to come back and try it one more time. There are a lot of teams that you could, Baltimore going to make the playoffs again. Maybe this is Joe Burrow coming back, being healthy, going to the Super Bowl, but it's the Broncos and the Eagles. Yes, Dylan.
5: I know you're very high on the Texans, at least defensively. Is their offensive question mark kind of why they're not in the mix for you Super Bowl wise?
0: Yes.
5: Yeah.
0: Yeah. I think getting Waddle, I think that defense was really formidable. Great pass rush. Got, secondary, defensive player of the year. Offensive line was great. You have Waddle in there and Sean Payton. Bo Nix stays healthy, and I'll take a shot with Denver. Philadelphia, I mean, I look at them. I know another offensive coordinator, but that team is loaded. Offense, defensive line, loaded. Saquon, Hurts. I know you lose A.J. Brown. They didn't seem too bothered that they were losing A.J. Brown. Defense, once again. I know NFC East is going to be tough. The Giants will be good. Washington should be better because they'll be healthier. And I think Dallas, if they didn't have that schedule, it's weird. If Dallas had Philly's schedule and Philly had Dallas' schedule, I might think differently. Yeah, Dylan.
5: Would you like to know the odds of your Super Bowl matchup and result?
0: Sure.
5: So the Broncos to beat the Eagles is plus 21,000.
0: Okay.
5: It's got a little juice there. I might sprinkle on that just as a sportsman.
0: Okay. Yes, Marvin.
2: And you picking the Eagles is pretty on, like, it's on brand for you because you love Jalen Hurts in the postseason. When it comes to that.
0: Yeah.
2: I might take him to win another Super Bowl.
0: Yeah, I want to know what you do when the biggest games are on the line, especially at that position. All I know is he's not going to put up great regular season numbers, but I have full confidence once he gets to the postseason. And our buddy Sean Mannion is the new OC in Philadelphia, friend of the show. Yes, Marv.
2: If it hurts, one step closer to Canton.
0: Oh, if he'd win another Super Bowl, he'll be a Hall of Famer. Yes, Dylan.
5: Also, I think Nick Sirianni needs to win one like every other year to keep his job. So.
0: Not true, but yeah, I get what you're saying there.
2: Well, Dylan might be right.
0: I know.
2: He's always on the hot seat.
0: I know. I know. All righty. Do they have, is there a company that makes a hot seat? Like they're called the hot seat?
5: Be big in Buffalo.
0: Or if they have benches, you know, you're sitting on the hot seat. We always talk about that. Yes, Todd.
4: I think it's a lovely idea. If that doesn't exist, we got to roll with that.
0: Thank you,
4: Todd. Copyright.
0: All right.
4: The hot seat.
5: They do the heated floors. You could probably make a bench.
0: Yeah, no, just the company. Like if you're on the hot seat.
5: Hot.
0: But I don't know if there is an actual hot seat.
5: They do make the warming toilet seats. That's a hot seat. That might be called hot seat.
0: It's not hot. It'd be warm seat. Ray, do you find anything?
3: The only thing I'm seeing is there's a warming stadium seat that you can foldable.
0: No. You know, if my coach is on the hot seat. Never mind. Okay.
4: It was a good thought.
0: No. I should have. Yeah. You know, we'll take it out when we replay the podcast. We'll take that out.
4: Not everything has to be said aloud. I've learned that the hard way many times. Somebody just grab a thought. The thought bubble is fine.
0: Thank you, Todd. How's your hat with its stains on it, Todd? It's
4: slowly drying and showing the stains that were there under the wetness of the hat.
0: When we come back, if Todd doesn't put you to sleep, our sleep expert might. Just because of the suggestion she could have for
4: not
0: you.
4: Not because she's not interested.
0: Exactly. Thank you, Todd,
4: right, for
0: clearing that up. We'll take a break. We're back after this. Wait is over. Football's here. 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
11: Things have chilled out for the most part around the Tampa Bay area. You won't be running into any morning traffic. There are some typical delays still on I-4 westbound between the Selman Connector and I-275 at Stop and Go. Northbound on I-75, once you get that off that I-4 exit, there's some congestion, but there's no serious accidents tying you up or slowing you down. Get traffic info around the clock by searching News Radio WFLA on iHeartRadio with traffic. 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
6: The Eagles, they got a new offensive coordinator. Stop me if you've heard that before.
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5: In the past week or so with the travel plans with the Niners and the Rams and who was taking the best route given the travel time, jet lag, when do you get there, when do you get acclimated? The Rams, they left on Tuesday, the Niners left last week, and we thought, why not try to find somebody who does this for a living? Dr. Meeta Singh, board-certified physician and psychiatrist concentrated in the applied science of sleep. She's worked as a consultant for multiple NFL teams, baseball, NHL, NBA, Olympics, college teams as well, and large organizations and executives seeking to optimize their competitive performance. Doctor, thanks for joining us. If you were in charge of travel for these two football teams, what would you have suggested going from the West Coast to Australia?
6: Well, so think about the time difference. It's 17 hours ahead. So science says that it takes about an hour a day to acclimatize. You have to manage that jet lag. I would say at this point, nobody's going to have 17 days to adjust, right? So the earlier you get there, the better. I'm really interested because I don't work with either of the teams. I'm interested to understand why they both took such different routes. Because, I mean, they're there for only for 48 hours. So I don't see how they're going to get adjusted there.
5: But the Niners leaving and getting there 5 or 6 days earlier, is that a big advantage in your opinion?
6: Well, it depends on how well they're doing it. Yes. So if they had planned this out, they've strategically used melatonin, adjusted their use light. There's an entire protocol that you can follow to try to get adjusted to the new time zone. If they've done that right, then yes, they have the advantage of being better adjusted.
5: You work for the Saints. I can see the footballs behind you if you're watching the show, but you're now working for the Denver Broncos.
6: Yes.
5: What is your role with the Broncos?
6: So I'm a sleep consultant and I am, my role is to help them, you know, manage travel, manage their any sleep issues, anybody in the building might have on an individual level. And, you know, the culture at the organization is absolutely amazing. Like the owners have invested a lot. Sean Payton, of course, you know, wants to follow the science. And that's what we do.
5: What's your take on melatonin?
6: Well, melatonin is it's something that is endogenously produced in our brain, right? But you can take it externally and it actually works really well for jet lag because it's a signal to your brain that you're ready to fall asleep. So for example, when these teams are falling asleep at night, it's their body clocks still think that they're in California time. So they're trying to fall asleep at 5 or 6 in the morning. Melatonin at that time would send them a signal that you're ready to fall asleep.
5: We look at teams going from the West Coast to the East Coast.
6: Yes.
5: As opposed to East Coast going to the West Coast. Is there that much of a difference in performance of, you know, what direction you're going in?
6: Yeah. I mean, so Dan, it's always easier to go to bed later, right? So when you go from the East to the West Coast, you're going to bed later. It's always easier. Eastward travel is always more difficult. And, you know, that 3-hour difference does make a difference. Makes a significant difference. The problem with this trip is that it's a 16-hour difference. It's a flip of a day and a night. It's never been studied before. We have no idea. I mean, you know, there's no real way that you can actually do research for this. So,
5: but yeah. You can going from East Coast to West Coast and vice versa.
6: Yes, you can. it's much more manageable. It's also more manageable when you're going from here to say London to play. Right. So there's a time difference. But if you get there a week ahead in time, you've given yourself enough time to follow a protocol that'll help manage it. This is difficult for both.
5: I've been told, I don't know if it's true, so that's why I'm asking you, the doctor, if I go from New York to Italy, don't take that nap when I get to Italy.
6: Yes.
5: Plow through the first day.
6: Yes, yes. So when you go from here to Italy, you want to not take a nap because a nap will take a bite out of your sleep drive. You want that drive to help you fall asleep at night. So yeah, that's good policy. You want to go there and like hit the ground running. You know, when it comes to light exposure, you've got to be careful about when to expose your eyes to light, your body clock to light. So maybe wear sunglasses till about 10 or 11 a.m., but then get exposed to bright light.
5: I have somebody on my staff, Todd Fritz, who has sleep apnea.
6: Uh-huh.
5: What kind of progress have we made in sleep apnea?
6: Oh, my goodness. It's amazing now, right? Like, first of all, we no longer do a single night of sleep study. We do multiple nights because sleep apnea varies by night, every night. And then the treatments that are available, you know, you can, if somebody's overweight, you can give them medication for that to kind of help them. But the sleep apnea, the machines are really smaller. They're much more easier to use. There are different, like there are dental devices. There are surgical options that are available. Are you treating your sleep apnea, Tom?
0: I am using the CPAP for a while. It was uncomfortable. I tried all the different masks. Someone came to the house. I did the sleep studies. And the doctor said you have severe obstructive sleep apnea where you're constantly stopping your breathing. So I am being treated with a CPAP machine and it's going fine. I'm afraid of the whole implant thing. I don't want to do the Inspire thing. I have this Aero sleep machine or something. So I don't love it, but if it's helpful and I'm getting better sleep and I feel better and it's putting less pressure on my body and my heart, then I've got to, deal with wearing it.
6: Good man. Yeah. That's exactly the right thing to do.
5: Doctor, thank you. If the Broncos win the Super Bowl, do you get a Super Bowl ring?
6: I certainly hope so. I'm honored to work with the Broncos. You know, it's like working with Sean Payton is an honor of a lifetime.
5: And you got game balls there that he gave you when you were with the Saints?
6: Yes.
5: Okay. How do you get a game ball as the sleep doctor?
6: Well, hopefully you contribute. So this is when they went, They played in London and the Saints were 20 and the Dolphins were zero. Okay. I hope I had something to do with that. Did kind of help them.
5: Good
6: that's
5: for
6: what
5: you.
6: I'm saying. Yeah. Yeah, that's what I'm wondering what I'd be really interested in finding out what the thought process was for these two teams and how they decided, you know, to go at these different times.
5: How many teams have sleep doctors?
6: Well, I'm not very sure how many do. It really is. It's a matter of culture because, you know, calling in a sleep doctor a week before or 10 days before a major trip is not the right way to do it. Really, the culture of figuring out what's happening with somebody's sleep, helping them, really starts in the off season and happens mostly in the preseason. And then you it's a multi-year program. You're going to help them through it so that, cause it takes a little bit of discipline and it takes buy-in. The players have to buy into that.
5: Doctor, thank you for sharing and, good luck this upcoming season.
6: Hey, take care. Bye-bye.
5: Dr. Meeta Singh, a board certified physician, psychiatrist. She has consulted, the Saints, now the Broncos, I think the Washington Nationals, NBA, Olympics, college teams as well. Interesting. I don't know if that helped you with your sleep apnea, Todd, but I thought if I have, you know, an expert here.
0: I appreciate her support. I found that very interesting. I thought that was a really interesting take on what the Rams and Niners are up against before their first game.
5: But I did fall asleep when she was talking about your sleep, or you were talking about your sleep apnea.
0: Did I ramble too much?
5: Yeah,
0: there?
5: A little bit.
0: I didn't mean to.
5: Yes, Dylan.
7: I should have asked her what to do for what I'm going to consider undiagnosed sleep apnea, and I have not used the CPAP machine yet.
0: Yeah, if you're snoring and you're waking up and you're not feeling rested, you should look into getting a sleep.
5: How about you guys talk about this, you know, another time? Okay? Yes, Ray.
8: All of a sudden, your Broncos Super Bowl pick looks a whole lot better.
5: Yeah, they're going to be well-rested.
8: Great offensive line and a sleep doctor.
5: They're going to be well-rested.
0: Go Broncos.
5: Thank you, Todd. Dan in Iowa. Good morning, Dan. What's on your mind?
9: Hey, thanks for taking my call, guys. Hey, just real quick, flip the script on this whole issue with Western Michigan and Michigan. Let's say they were supposed to award a second. They didn't follow protocol, and they did not give Michigan another play. Would you be calling for the absurd result today of replaying that second 2 or 3 days later?
5: No. If this game took place at Western Michigan and they had the mistake there, I mean, imagine the fallout with this. Imagine if that game, Michigan played Indiana and it ended that way. This is Western Michigan. And it feels like in the bigger picture, they can be a casualty and everybody's going to move on with it. But in Western Michigan's world, it's like, no, we beat Michigan. And we have designs on making the playoffs. There might be a bonus in, you know, the coach's contract there of how many wins you have. So it's a big deal. They made a mistake. It was on protocol. It wasn't a judgment call of making a mistake on the field. That was the only thing that I was getting at. This isn't a, you know what? He didn't have both feet inbounds. Whatever. Jeremy in Ohio. Hi, Jeremy. What do you have for me?
10: Hey, Dan. Thanks for the call. For letting me be on. As we get into the season for football here, I was thinking going back like NFL film style. I love how every now and then you talk about what Todd has to say with the backroom guys and how he goes from everywhere to everywhere. I think it'd be good once a week if you just randomly had one of the backroom guys mic'd up and you could show the film.
5: Hmm.
10: On Peacock and what Todd is saying to those people and just let it go for a couple minutes because some of that content might get the Emmy over the top.
5: No, you couldn't put a lot of that on the radio. And Todd just looks for a sympathetic audience. He knows that in here we've heard everything and then he walks around the building and then he just looks for somebody who looks like they might want to listen to him. David in Knoxville. Hi, David.
11: Dan, just real quick comment about the Lane Kiffin deal. Of course, you know, with me living in Knoxville, you know, he's not very popular here. However, in his press conferences, he always mentions those two players that are coming down from the NFL training camp as kids. Well, it seemed like to me those two kids are taking two roster spots on his team away from two real kids in high school last year and knocked him out of a chance of playing college football.
5: That's already changed, David. He is moving on. He's not going to have those players on his roster. He's locked in his roster of 105 players. But thank you for the phone call. By the way, we talked about, is there anything that compares to the Western Michigan-Michigan ending? And we brought up maybe you could do 1972 when the Russians beat the United States in the gold medal game. The final 3 seconds were replayed three times until the Soviets won. Well, that date, that anniversary was today. So we're only a couple of days removed from the Western Michigan-Michigan game. And it was 1972 when that happened. The Soviet Union won 51-50, and they replayed the final 3 seconds until the Soviets finally scored a basket. The U.S. team did not take the silver medal, refused to take the silver medal. I think they got them and maybe they're put away somewhere. But Doug Collins has talked about this, that it's like, nope, we did not win a silver. We won a gold. Yes, Marvin.
12: Have you ever talked to anybody from that 72 team about that?
5: Yeah, we talked to Doug Collins about it. It's still very, very personal. It still hurts. When you talk to guys who were on that team, it's like you're going to replay it three times. And I remember Hank Iba, legendary Oklahoma State coach. He was the coach of Team USA. And I felt bad for him. It was the end of his career. I did visit him in Stillwater, not long before he passed away. And we talked about that moment. And he was taking it to his grave. You could tell the pain was still there and was not going to dissipate. If you're watching on Peacock or NBC Sports Now, it's a Pizza Wednesday, so you can see what we're taking off the RecTech grills. Last call for phone calls, what we've learned. What's tomorrow is.

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0: 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What we learn, what's in store tomorrow. 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You can also go there for the Toddcast, 12:15 podcast, the backroom guys as well, as they get to dish on everything that happened during the week. Final results of the poll questions today, Dylan.
1: Well, Dan, should the Michigan-Western Michigan result be overturned? 78% of people agree with you. They think it should be.
0: Yeah, I know. But it was something that was protocol is the problem that I have with this. It never should have gone to that other clock. That's all. It should have stayed with this clock, the game clock that everybody else was going by. Even when we had Chris Fowler on, and he does how many college football games in his career? He's like, I had no idea. You know, there's two different clocks. And the fact you can't sync them up, or one has the tenths of a second, and then we don't have that for the stadium clock, the broadcast clock. Yes, Dylan.
1: Seems like it would be easier to have the same clock twice than two different ones.
0: Yeah, well, one has tenths of a second.
1: Yeah.
0: But you're not supposed to use that. Like, break glass in case of an emergency. You know, like the Florida State SMU game. If the stadium clock is not working, then you'll go off of this clock. At least that's what I've been told. Any other poll results there?
1: Yes, but also, like, why just have them the same, whether you have the hundredths or not, just have the same clock, and then this whole thing literally isn't an issue.
0: But you don't have hundredths of a second that you can put up on the stadium clock. We don't have that. You just have zeros.
1: But then get rid of the other one. Get rid of the really accurate one and just go to the one that's just whole seconds. I have a Toddcast-related poll question for you, Dan. Mm-hmm. Are you more likely to watch The Matrix from start to finish or listen to an episode of the Toddcast from start to finish?
0: Well, I'm 31 minutes into The Matrix. I haven't listened to the Toddcast all the way through.
1: 0 minutes into the Toddcast?
0: No. I've listened to some of the Toddcast. But here's the thing. I listen to the Toddcast every single day of my life when I'm around Todd for 3 hours.
2: It's not just 3 hours, because I'm texting you before and after the show, and I'm calling you and emails.
0: Yep.
2: So it's probably like more like 8, 9, 10 hours a day if you think about it.
0: I try not to think about it.
1: Think about it.
2: It's a real thing.
0: I'm not going to get through The Matrix, I don't think. I don't think so.
1: I didn't think you were going to either. I believe in you in most things. When it comes to finishing a movie, particularly one you were like, about from the jump.
0: No, I know it's a great movie. I just don't have the patience to sit down and just watch it. I'm always getting up. I just can't do it. Even an episode, you know, that's a half hour long, hopefully I get through those. If it's an hour long, I split it in half. I rarely watch something all the way through. Yes, Ray.
3: When was the last time you watched a full movie when you weren't on a plane?
0: When I go to the theater.
3: Yeah. Okay.
0: When we went to see Odyssey. I didn't get up at all. And that was a three hour movie. I was good. In fact, my wife goes, "You didn't get up." And I go, I know. How about that? Yes. Yes, Dylan.
1: If they do a showing of The Matrix at a movie theater, then we should go. Then you're trapped.
0: Yeah, pretty much.
1: It's a date. All right, cool.
0: Yeah. Like, I can't flip over. Or what happens is my wife and my daughters might be in one room watching a movie, and then I get up and go in and to my bar area, and then I'll have a cigar and some tequila and then watch, you know, Dateline or something. Yeah. If there's no sport, I mean, I'll watch any sports. Usually if it's a, you know, Fresno State playing somebody and you're like, yeah, I'll watch that. I'm good with that. Yeah, Marv.
4: Or you'll be on Facebook watching Peyton Pritchard highlights from the summer league.
0: That is too. Or I'll be buying corduroys on Facebook Marketplace. I was looking at some golf shoes yesterday. Some Adidas golf shoes. Look good. Ordered a couple pair.
3: For the Corn Ferry Tour?
0: Yeah. I played with Ray and Jack is a new guy that we hired. And then Tyler played too. And Jack is a stick. Jack hits it 300 yards. And Ray is decent. Tyler is not, but Tyler's good company. I ended up having 5 birdies in the first 14 holes. And I like chipping in twice. Like I was almost had a hole in one. It was one of those where you go, what is going on here? And everybody, you know, all of a sudden Ray's not playing well, so he wants to start drinking. And then I'm going, I'm not. I'm going to be, I'm having Gatorade and I got a good round going on here. That's best I've played in a long, long time. So I'm thinking about Corn Ferry Tour. When I retire, maybe a senior tour. Yes, Dylan.
1: See, that's actually, those rounds are bad for you, I think, because you're all, after that, you're like, look at this guy. And then it never works out that way again.
0: I don't play enough. I don't play consistently. So 4 days in a row or, you know, 5 days and 8, you know, day, you know, those kind of things. And the more you play, your short game is what improves. And my, you know, chipping in twice, making some putts, you know, that doesn't normally happen. Ben in South Carolina. Hi, Ben. What do you have for me?
5: Hi, Dan. Broncos Super Bowl? That's a leap. Now watch. All year, Todd Fritz can't sleep. One guy has a shot to have a take more hot. Lane Kiffin, that bleep, bleep, bleep, bleep.
0: Thank you, Ben. Trip in Mississippi. Hi, Trip.
6: How you doing?
0: Good.
6: I guess the interesting thing is if you live long enough, you see it all over again. Wasn't it Colorado, Missouri, where there was a fifth down on which they scored the touchdown?
0: Yep.
6: And the same thing, talking about overturning it. As an Ole Miss fan, I remember 72 when Burt Jones got an extra second to throw the winning touchdown and beat us. And I hopefully we won't get the court system involved. I think we just need to understand we're human, referees, et cetera, make mistakes, and sometimes bad things happen to good people.
0: All right. Thank you, Tripp. Voice of reason. Yes, Todd.
2: I was just saying, whispering to Dylan, it's a little jarring when someone goes right into the limerick without saying, I have a limerick.
0: I loved it.
2: That was interesting.
0: I loved it. Let's go around the room, see if we learned anything on the show. Todd, you learn anything?
2: I did. Pat 40 thinks maybe Bill Belichick gets through the season, but not so sure he can win himself out of this mess at Carolina.
0: Dylan.
1: You can get the game ball as a sleep specialist.
0: I know. Well, they did go from Denver to London, or was that New Orleans to London?
1: Yeah.
0: And she was with the Saints at the time. Marvin.
4: You want somebody to create an actual hot seat.
0: Ray.
3: Todd needs to get off social media.
0: Todd, what did I learn today?
2: Booger McFarland doesn't need to want a 2014 playoff. They can't even figure out the current 12-team playoff.
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0: New Tampa Bay, thank you so much for being with us here on the Nick Wise Show. It is a Wednesday. Hopefully you are on your lunch break, getting something really good to eat today, and hopefully the boss is paying for it. And if the boss is in the car with you right now, and he can hear me, buy everybody's lunch today. What are you doing? Don't make them buy their own lunch. Take care of your people. Don't get any ideas, Tim. Not buy any lunch. Sorry.
1: But you still owe me.
0: You don't eat lunch.
1: You still owe me.
0: Oh, I gave you the better odds. Yeah, maybe I do. Maybe I do. Good thing you don't eat lunch, though.
1: We're working. Maybe tomorrow.
0: Maybe tomorrow. That's true. Since that bet, your family bought me lunch and a dinner, actually. So, yeah, I guess I'm kind of in the hole with you. We had a lot to talk about today. Big win for the Rays last night. We'll get into Freddy Peralta. That was exactly what I wanted to see. So we'll talk about Freddy Peralta. Thomas Schrader, USF offensive lineman at 12:30. Tony Castricone, the voice of the Buccaneers at 1 o'clock. So we got college football. We got Rays baseball. We got NFL to get into. It is week one of the NFL season. Doesn't that just feel good to say it's week one of the NFL season?
1: So good.
0: And football, actually, I forgot this because I've just been Bucks, Bucks, Bucks. Football starts tonight. Oh, your team plays tonight. Are you excited?
1: Yes, sir. I'm very excited. And hopefully they put up a better performance than the Super Bowl.
0: I think having to start on opening night, it kind of sucks. Because if you lose, then Sunday, we're all kind of enjoying ourselves. But you're not happy. And it's not as fun for you on Sunday.
1: I don't know. The nice thing about that is I don't have to worry about Sunday. It's already done. It's over with. I can just move on and just enjoy the games for the games.
0: Yeah, you can just enjoy the Buccaneers on Sunday taking on the Cincinnati Bengals.
1: That's right.
0: So yesterday, I'm going to pick up dinner for the family, and I get out of the restaurant, got a little carry out, and I get out of the restaurant, and I get back in the car, start it up. And that is when I find out Baker Mayfield got an extension. And I'm like, whoa, this is like just happened. I'm like, did I hear that right? You know, I'm listening to T-Kraz here on 95.7 WDAE. And so obviously that became, you know, most of the show. After that, I continued to listen. And my first reaction was like, thank God. Thank God they're going to get this done before the season for a number of reasons. And I know everybody's split on this. And I want to get everyone's opinions on this. The phone number, if you want to join the Nick Wise Show this afternoon, is 888-388-0957. The first voice you hear will be Tim's, and he'll put you through to the airwaves, and we can talk about it. But I want to know your thoughts on if you feel like they should have waited until after the season. And I also want to know, do you think the price is too high for Baker Mayfield? It turns out it's going to be a three-year deal, $165 million. $55 million per year, which is about where I thought he was going to go. I had him just a tick lower. I had him on that Jared Goff deal at $53 million. Now, Jared Goff's was a four-year deal, I believe. Baker's is three at $55 million. So I don't mind that. I think this is a really good deal for the Tampa Bay Buccaneers. I think it is important to take care of your franchise players from an organizational standpoint. You know, other players look at that. And this offseason wasn't the best for the Tampa Bay Buccaneers. Vita Vea was sitting out, and Baker said what he said to the media, which nobody expected that. He just kind of went crazy, but it worked. I mean, that's not something you and I could get away with at work. If we did that, they would just be like, all right, well, the Nick Wise Show just became the Burt Smith Show. Like, somebody else is going to be doing it. Isn't it Burt Smith? Isn't that a car dealership around here, actually? I'm pretty sure that is. I could be wrong. I'm pretty sure Burt. Google that for me, Tim. Smith. I'm pretty sure Burt Smith is a car dealership, and I've seen the license plate, and that's why I came up with the random name.
1: Burt Smith BMW.
0: I was just coming up with the most basic name. All right, Burt Smith BMW. Let's make him part of the show.
1: There you go.
0: Let's clip that. We'll get that over to Burt Smith and see if we can get them a part of the show since they're getting free shout-outs. But that would happen to us if we stood up and demanded more money. My boss would just be like, all right, well, see ya. We'll replace you. Baker Mayfield, he's allowed to do that. And it worked because he got more money. But I do think it's important from an organizational standpoint to take care of your people, because if you're going to try and bring anybody here in free agency, which this team has had its most success when it does, Tom Brady, this plays a factor into that. People are going to want to come play for a good organization. And when you see everything that happened this offseason, they didn't quite look too great at the top. So this heals all of that. So from an organizational standpoint, I love this move. Now, if you are worried about the salary cap, my best advice to you would be don't. Because the cap is fake. I don't think it's real. The Los Angeles Rams are the perfect example of that. Aaron Donald is coming back and he's going to make $20 million this year. Where did they find this $20 million? They just pulled it right out of a couch cushion. They're like, oh my God, here's $20 million. I think the Rams and the Aaron Donald thing, and I already kind of have been preaching for years, the salary cap isn't real and they can manipulate it and do so many things to it to where I never worry about the salary cap. And again, the Rams just further proved that as we're weeks away from playing games. They're like, oh, here's $20 million for Aaron Donald that we just found.
1: Not to mention all the draft picks they've given up and the big trades, Trent McDuffie, Jalen Ramsey, to name just a few. You know, you're looking at this team, they won.

0: dare I say, a chip on his shoulder. I hate that phrase, and I promise not to use it on the show, but I know others are going to. I know that's what people are thinking. I'd rather see Baker play with a chip on his shoulder. What if I told you a chip on the shoulder doesn't exist? What if I told you it's the most overused phrase in all of sports? Chip on the shoulder. Baker's still going to have a chip on his shoulder, right? There's still a lot to prove for Baker Mayfield. And I don't think paying him early changes the way he's going to play. He's still going to give you his all, whether he's paid or whether he's not paid. Now, we talked about the salary cap a little bit. And for the most part, yes, I think it is kind of fake, and it can be manipulated in so many ways. But if you do believe in the cap, not paying Baker this year, if you were to franchise tag him and you believe in the cap, it was going to put you in a little bit of a cap stranglehold, because it was going to be a big chunk of dead money, and it was going to be a big chunk of just going towards the percentage of the cap. If you believe in the cap, then the franchise tag wasn't your best option.
1: Well, and just two, you cannot manipulate the franchise tag like you can a regular contract.
0: Correct.
1: So
0: exactly.
1: So, yes, in that regard, that's the only time where the salary cap is real.
0: It's a good point. It's a good point. Yeah, because you can't maneuver that at all. You're just dead money. Yeah.
1: Yep.
0: So this was good for the Buccaneers long term, because what's the backup plan if it's not Baker? And if you just now said Jalen Daniels out loud in your car by yourself, keep it to yourself, because you sound great. And look, I already know it's going to happen. I've talked about it. The moment Baker struggles, people are going to start chanting Jalen Daniels, and we want to see him play. And I have a feeling that's going to happen at some point this year when Baker has a bad game. And that's going to make me walk out of the studio and go home. When we have to do that show, because those are going to be the fans that drive me crazy. But there really wasn't a backup plan. I mean, Baker is the only option, so he kind of held all the cards, and I think the deal is fair for both sides. Also, I think the 3-year deal is a win rather than the 4-year deal, because then at that point, when the contract is over, what is he, 35 or 34 going on 35, something like that, maybe the price tag comes down a little bit, unless he's playing at just an absurd level. Then maybe the contract gets even bigger. But I think 3 years for Baker Mayfield, if you're concerned and weren't fully, you know, Baker's the guy, I think then 3 years is probably perfect for you. I think 4 years would have been fine as well. But I think this is just a really great deal for the Buccaneers. They now have their quarterback for the next couple of years secured. And I think this team, and the reason why I say there's no backup plan, because your backup is Jalen Daniels with not a ton of experience. Is the ceiling high there? Absolutely. Is he anywhere near ready to play? No, he is not. And maybe over this 3 years, maybe he is the next guy up. But I do think it will take all of 3 years to get him to that level it would take for him to be this franchise's quarterback. Because right now, I think we're nowhere near there. We saw in that final preseason game when he wasn't playing against a bunch of landscapers, he wasn't great. He wasn't as good as he was in those first two preseason games when he was playing a bunch of guys who aren't on NFL rosters right now. But I think, and I know we've heard the case, don't pay Baker, let's worry about the draft and let's find our quarterback there. Couple things. This franchise has not found very many quarterbacks in the draft, and the best ones that they have found in the draft, they ended up trading away. But I believe you're closer to a Super Bowl than you are a top 5 pick. And that doesn't mean I'm telling you you're a Super Bowl caliber team. I do not believe that. But I think you are closer to making the playoffs than having a top 5 pick, simply because of the division you're in, of course. And I also think the roster isn't awful. I think this team has potential to win anywhere between 8 and 10 games. And that's going to get you most likely in the playoffs in this division. And I just don't think you're going to have an opportunity to select one of those top quarterbacks. So just another reason for me of why I'm happy with this deal. I'm also a Baker guy. I think he's perfect for this team. The players love him. They love playing with this guy. And I think he's someone, again, back to the free agency stuff, I think he's someone that can kind of help recruit talent here for you and be one of those guys that people want to play with and play for, because he's a gamer, and his mentality around the league is known. And so I'm good with this move. I think it was.

0: was perfect for the Bucks. I'm glad they got it done before the season. And it just goes to show you, Baker was still going to take a good offer, even though he said he wasn't talking about his contract. He wasn't talking about it. His agent, who loves money, right? We all do. His agent was definitely not going to end negotiations. There was no way his agent, when Jason Light called yesterday, was going to go, yeah, it's a great offer, Jason. We'll talk to you after the season. No, they got a good offer. It was a fair deal. It was market value. It's like when you list your house. Are you going to sell your house for lower than what it's worth? And no, Baker wasn't selling his house lower than what it was worth. So I think it was a great deal. So I'm going to open up the phone lines. 888-388-0957. Do you think it's a good deal? Is the money right? And most importantly, do you believe they should have waited on paying Baker Mayfield? Or are you happy they got it done before the season? I have a feeling that Tampa Bay is probably mixed on this conversation. So 888-388-0957. Let's get some Buccaneers fans on the phone. If you're sitting in the car having lunch right now, let's talk to you about this. You could also text in on the Bartow 4 DAE text line, 82945. And you know what? A texter did point out something right. The deal does start next year, so you have them this year plus the next three. So you are solidified over the next 4 years. We'll continue talking about the Baker contract extension coming up next year on the Nick Wise Show.
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0: Back on the Nick Wise Show, we were talking about Baker Mayfield and the contract extension that took place yesterday. 3 years, $165 million, $55 million per year. Man, the NFL's good, right? You can have a pretty bad ending to the season, still get a pay raise. And I know it does. It is kind of weird to give a guy who did not play good there at the end of the year a raise, but you are in a position to, you had no other options. And I don't want to find out what is in the draft. I don't want to find out what's behind door number two. I want to have security at the most important position. And I think Baker Mayfield, I know, and look, we're getting a lot of texts, subpar quarterback, barely 500. It's not about that and how much he's worth. It's about the market. And unfortunately, that's just the price it is. If you look at the quarterbacks that he is compared to, that's what they're making. It's crazy, right? I you want my honest opinion? They are all overpaid. But that is the market because we're all sick and we all invest in this sport and we eat it up night and day. And so when you look at the guys in his price range, Jordan Love, Trevor Lawrence, Jared Goff, Brock Purdy, Justin Herbert, are you telling me he doesn't belong in that category? Now, if you want to be on the other side of that and say he doesn't deserve as much as Joe Burrow or Josh Allen, he's not as good as them, I hear your point. But then the counterpoint is, well, I think he's better than Jordan Love. And I think he's just as good as Trevor Lawrence. I think he's just as good as Jared Goff. I think he's actually better than Brock Purdy. And I think he's just as good as Herbert. Herbert hasn't even won a playoff game. I think the Chargers will be good this year, but he still hasn't won a playoff game, and he's making $52.5 million per year. So to me, it's not about what he's done on the field. I mean, it is in a way. But it's about the market value of what all these guys have done on the field. And that is just the going rate to have a quarterback nowadays. It's crazy. It's an unbelievable amount of money that these guys get paid, even if they don't play their best. And I feel like the Buccaneers had no other options. When you're negotiating, you hope to have some sort of leverage. And when the Buccaneers are negotiating, what is their leverage? Because without Baker, let's say Jalen Daniels is your starting quarterback this year. What are you winning? 5 games? That's probably being generous, right? Baker Mayfield is a big part of this offense. Now, maybe you could say, well, there's other people better than Jalen Daniels. Sure. But I don't think there's anyone you could have that is at the level of Baker Mayfield. I do think Baker Mayfield can win you a Super Bowl. I do believe he is of that caliber. Now, do I think he can go out and do it with a roster that's subpar and not very good? No, I don't think he is Josh Allen. Right? Josh Allen seems to be able to get Buffalo close every year, even when Buffalo's not talented. But I do think, just like how Matthew Stafford went to LA and had everything surrounding him when he did so, I think Baker Mayfield is capable. If you put him in LA, I would say he could lead that team to a Super Bowl.
1: If Sam Darnold can win with the Seahawks,
0: there you go.
1: If Trent Dilfer can win with the Ravens, Baker Mayfield is a hell of a lot better than those guys.
0: Yeah, you just have to have the right. I mean, look, Brad Johnson. Baker's better than Brad Johnson.
1: Mm-hmm.
0: Brad Johnson won. I mean, they won because of a great defense, but that's one thing Baker just hasn't had here. And if Baker had that defense, he wouldn't be a subpar quarterback because his win percentage would be a lot higher than it is here. Which, by the way, he is over 500. I think he might have the highest, outside of Tom Brady, I think he's got the highest winning percentage of all quarterbacks in Tampa Bay. Will you fact check me on that? I'm going to go to Mike in Lakeland. What's up, Mike?
2: Yeah, I'm going to need a fact check on that one, buddy. Hey, look, man.
0: He's fact checking it, but
2: I'm probably in the minority here because, I'm a season ticket holder. I'm a lifelong Bucks fan. But, man, you're saying that the Bucks had no leverage. They had plenty of leverage. First of all, they're holding all the marbles. Baker was a journeyman when he came here, okay? Let's not lose the fact of that. He's a journeyman when he came here. Now, yes, he's done some great things for us.
0: He established
2: I give him that.
0: Himself, yeah.
2: I think we got two playoff appearances with him. But the thing about it is he digressed. He regressed. I'm sorry. He regressed last year. And the thing about it is I need a fact check on that record because I could have sworn he's barely a 500. He might be a game or two under 500.
0: Even if he is, I'm still pretty confident to say he's one of the highest winning percentage quarterbacks. What do you got, Tim?
1: So Baker Mayfield is third in franchise history, winning 27 of 51 games, just behind Brad Johnson in terms of win percentage. And Brady's obviously number one. Okay. So Baker's third.
2: Okay. And 24. So what I'm saying is the guys that you compared him to as far as his salary. Yeah, some of them, they haven't reached the big dance. Jared Goff is one. Of course, Prescott. But there's a couple that's looped in there. I know what you just said about Brock Purdy. I don't think Brock Purdy is a world beater, but you're comparing a former number one overall pick to a former Mr. Irrelevant. And Brock Purdy, apples to apples, he's in the same category. He's been to an NFC championship.
0: Purdy's been to a Super Bowl. It doesn't matter where he was drafted. Yeah. It doesn't matter where he was drafted. He turned out to be good.
2: He's an overachiever. But you're saying it doesn't matter, but Brock Purdy, if you look at it, is an overachiever. And if you use that same metric, Baker's an underachiever.
0: So are you telling me, Mike, when Brock Purdy went into the negotiation room with the San Francisco 49ers, they said, hey, we know you're not worth this, but because you overachieved your draft pick, we're going to give you this. Do you think that's how the negotiations went?
2: I mean, I don't necessarily think the negotiations went that way. But what I'm saying is, when you're comparing other quarterbacks to him in the same salary, you also are comparing him to Jalen Hurts, who's been a Super Bowl winner. You're comparing him to who else did you mention in that category? Mahomes. I mean, he's getting above average money, and if you judge Baker Mayfield right now. He is a mean as far as across the NFL. He's probably going to wind up number 13 to 16 in that range. That's mid.
0: Hey, guess what? Guess what, Mike? Mike, guess what? In 2 years, he'll be probably the 13th, maybe even less than 2 years, he'll be the 13th highest paid quarterback, right exactly where you have him. And by the way, about Jalen Hurts, has Baker Mayfield ever had as talented of a team that Jalen Hurts has had in his career ever? Has he ever had a defense that had 8 defensive linemen that could rotate in and out and go win a team a Super Bowl? Because
2: no,
0: 2 minutes to
2: not.
0: Go,
2: but
0: 2 minutes to go
2: ring.
0: In a football game,
2: a
0: Mike,
2: ring.
0: This is my show, 2 minutes to go in a football game, who would you rather have, Baker or Jalen? The answer is Baker.
2: Baker's too careless with the ball. What's his interception ratio? I mean, you got to look at the whole package. If you're gonna ask me that hypothetical question, who has succeeded? Jalen, he has succeeded. He's got a ring.
0: Right, but it wasn't that Super Bowl.
2: He's been to an NFC Championship game.
0: Yeah, but it's not always. Are you saying that Brad Johnson is better than Baker Mayfield because Brad Johnson's got a ring?
2: I'm not comparing him to Brad Johnson.
0: No, your argument was Jalen Daniels is better because he has a ring. Are you telling me that Jalen Daniels is better than Dan Marino?
2: I'm comparing Baker Mayfield to the people that's making the same salary as him right now. That's what I'm comparing him to.
0: Jordan Love or Baker Mayfield? Who would you rather have?
2: Quarterback. What's that?
0: Jordan Love or Baker Mayfield?
2: I'll take Baker.
0: Thank you. They make the same amount of money. And the Packers are a team that are run pretty well. Let's go to Greg in Daytona Beach. What's up, Greg?
3: Hey, great show. Great show, buddy.
0: Thank you.
3: Listen, I just got a couple questions, and I have not had any caffeine this morning or this afternoon, so I'm not going to yell and scream at you.
0: Yeah, that's fine.
3: Just real low-key here. You're a producer, I think, answered one of my questions. Okay. Baker's new contract starts next year.
0: Yep.
3: Correct?
0: Correct.
3: Now, how much is he making this year?
0: It was like 33, I think. I think it's I think you get 3 years, 100 million, so 33 mil.
3: Okay. Now, Is all of this new contract guaranteed?
0: No, $110 million. So basically 2 years.
3: Okay. So he could be traded?
0: I mean, technically, yes. I don't see that happening, but yes, he could be.
3: Do we hear of any bonus money floating around?
0: I don't know. What exactly is the point? I don't have all the details of the contract. I'm sure there's bonuses.
3: I'm just trying to find the details here, because if he got a $20 million signing bonus this year, that would be nice and put him up in a category where he should be.
0: Yeah, he might have got a signing bonus. I'm not sure, Greg. I appreciate the call though. Let's go to Nate in Tampa. What's up, Nate?
4: Hey, man. Real quick,
0: yeah.
4: I agree 100% with you on the take with Baker. I'm glad we signed him. I don't really think there's a better option out there right now. And for me, the biggest litmus test with a quarterback is, what do they do in the playoffs? You know, Baker in the playoffs has thrown 12 touchdowns and 3 picks. The game versus Philly, he threw for 300 yards. The Detroit game, you know, he threw the pick at the end, but he played a good game.
0: He did.
4: And even when he was with Cleveland, he won a game against Pittsburgh. So in the regular season, he's up and down, but we saw what he did 2 years ago with good talent and good offensive coaching. He threw 40 touchdowns. So, you know, these people that are like, oh, there's better options, I don't see it. When Baker has the talent around him and the pieces around him, he plays at a high level. And even greater point, in the playoffs, he plays his best football, and that's what you need in your quarterback. So,
0: yeah, I think there's only one quarterback in Baker's time since he's been here in Tampa Bay. There's only one quarterback that's thrown more touchdowns in that span, and that's Jared Goff, who, by the way, they're right there at the same caliber. I think when people hear $55 million, they look at the quarterbacks that are making that money, Josh Allen, Joe Burrow, they go, he's not worth it. But then you also look at the Jordan Loves and the Trevor Lawrences, and it's like, well, maybe he is worth it. So he's going to be one of the top, he's going to be in that top three money range. But by the time this thing kicks in, which is next year, he's probably out of the top five, depending on who's up for new deals. And by the time year two of this contract, he's probably now the 10th highest paid quarterback. And then by the time he finishes it out, he's probably mid-range, which everybody kind of feels he's a mid-range quarterback. So it kind of balances itself out, Nate.
4: Well, I'll say this. I think this is just my personal thing. I think with quarterbacks, their prime is not their mid-20s. I think it's their early to mid-30s. And I think he has a chance to hit that kind of prime in his career. He has some stability now. And another point, in the playoffs, what you need is good quarterback play and pass rush. And if we're healthy this year, I think we'll have a really good chance to win some games in the playoffs, because that's what we have. So saying that to say, this kind of opinion that people have on him could very well easily change if we go out and win a couple playoff games, or dare I say a Super Bowl. So I'm pretty optimistic, and I think he's a really good quarterback.
0: Yeah, he's going to have an offensive line this year that's fully healthy. He didn't have that at all last year, and I understand he didn't play down the stretch, but it's hard for me to put that all on Baker Mayfield. I mean, they put up, 33 points in Buffalo, came away with a loss because the defense gave up, I think, 45. And so was the offense perfect down the stretch? No. Is it all on Baker Mayfield? No. Is that locker room support this deal? 100%. You're not hurting yourself by giving them a deal. You're just giving yourself security. Nate, good call. I appreciate you. That's the thing, is I think so many people think that it's eating up the salary cap and he's not worth it. Guys, the cap just keeps going up. And like I said with the Rams, they just all of a sudden pulled $20 million out of their butts to pay Aaron Donald. It ain't real. Now, like Tim pointed out, what could screw you is if you didn't pay Baker, you would have had to franchise tag him. That money, you can't manipulate. That does screw up the salary cap. And that does kind of stranglehold you a little bit. And that is something the Buccaneers did not want to have to deal with. And if you put them out on the open market, I guarantee you there would have been a team that would have offered them 55 plus. Guaranteed. There are teams that are dying to have a quarterback. You don't think Minnesota would have paid that 55 for Baker Mayfield? I guarantee you they would have.
1: Easily. And then with all the weapons they have?
0: Yes. They're a better roster overall.
1: Done deal.
0: They're just missing a quarterback.
1: Mm-hmm.
0: C.J. Stroud didn't sign a deal. Maybe Houston, with that defense they have, maybe they would want to take a shot at Baker Mayfield, because I think Baker's better than C.J. Stroud.
1: And again, you mentioned this earlier. Do you really trust Jalen Daniels to lead this team in the future? Not only, and if you don't trust Jalen Daniels, fine. This quarterback class is supposed to be stacked. How are the other quote unquote stacked quarterback classes have turned out? You have no real shot. You have to luck out in the draft. And again, that's in terms of pure luck. I mean, look at the Falcons. I mean, they just re-signed Tua, but Michael Penix is hurt.
0: And by the way, the draft class looks loaded now, but you look at last year. Garrett Nussmeier from LSU going into the year was going to be the number one overall pick. Where did he go? Round four? This is all going to fluctuate as the college football season goes on. The only way that this deal is bad is if you do end up with a top three pick and are able to draft one of those quarterbacks. Then it's a bad deal. I don't see that happening. I can't imagine a world unless every single player on this team gets hurt and it's only Baker Mayfield that they finish in to get a top three pick. They're just not going to be one of the top three, the worst three teams in the NFL. I just don't see it.
1: Agreed. And also too, if you look at the top three picks, God forbid that ever happens, but you look at the Drake May, Caleb Williams, Jaden Daniels draft. You know, at first, everybody was high on Jaden Daniels. Then he gets hurt. People were looking at Drake May like he's not worth the third overall pick. Then he has one good season last year. Then you got Caleb Williams, who, yeah, looks like he's on the rise. But is he really, though? So there's just a lot of questions, even with that, those first three picks.
0: One of the texters said, Tampa's going to look silly when the Ravens part ways with Lamar next year. Really? Because Lamar's price tag will be, and I don't think Lamar is that great.
1: Agreed.
0: He can't win in the playoffs. His price tag will be higher than $55 million 70. If he were a free agent. Would you say 70?
1: Yeah.
0: I don't know if it'd be 70.
1: I think it's going to be up there.
0: I bet you he'd be right there with Dak around 60. It'd be up there. You're right. Yeah. 70. I don't know if he resets the market, but I wouldn't be shocked if he did either.
1: The holdout he had?
0: I mean, Pittsburgh would be like, let's do it. There are teams that would overpay him. I would rather pay Baker 55 than Lamar 65 or 70.
1: 100%.
0: If it came down to the playoffs, I actually have more trust in Baker. I have trust in the guy that won a damn game in the playoffs with the Cleveland Browns. Like, think about that. By the way, if you're just joining us, you were expecting offensive lineman from USF, Thomas Schrader. He's going to join us just after 12:45. The Baker stuff kind of took off, and so we've pushed him back just a little bit to talk Baker Mayfield and the contract. Let's go to Jay in Wesley Chapel. What's up, Jay?
5: Hey, I'm an outsider's perspective. I grew up in Atlanta. I moved down to Tampa recently. Love y'all's show, but Cleveland would kill to have Baker Mayfield back. And being an Atlanta Falcons fan, the dumpster fire that's going on in Atlanta, I was hoping that they wouldn't sign him just so the Falcons had a shot at him. I mean, you're looking at a guy that's won a playoff game with a team that hasn't really historically won playoff games. Y'all are more in depth with salaries and contracts and everything else, but he's a winner. He's a vet. He's a guy that's going to play hurt. And you just don't see that anymore.
0: No, I agree, Jay. You're going to get every single ounce of Baker Mayfield. Him and Matthew Stafford, I think, are the only two guys left. Josh Allen, I think, is in that category, too. But they aren't like they used to be. And Baker Mayfield is one of those guys, Jay. I appreciate the call. This might be, not to get all T-Kraz here, but this might be one of the dumbest text I've ever read.
1: I'm responding to it. I think I know what you're talking about.
0: The Stroud one?
1: Yep.
0: It says, give me whatever you are smoking. I can't because that's expensive. I take Love and Stroud any day of the week over Baker. Baker has done nothing and he's older. Lay off the hippie lettuce. Last year, we could all agree Baker Mayfield had a pretty bad year, right? In that bad year, still threw more touchdowns than Jordan Love. And
1: you want to talk about C.J. Stroud?
0: Yeah, you want me to really go down C.J. Stroud? Really? He threw 19 touchdowns. Oh, and by the way, with those 19 touchdowns, he also threw 8 interceptions, just 3 less than Baker Mayfield.
1: What about that playoff matchup against New England?
0: Oh, what do they score? 6 points?
1: 6 points, maybe 4 interceptions. Does that ring a bell?
0: Let's go back. That was last year, right? That was 2024. Let's go to 2020, or that was 2025. Let's go to 2024. Baker Mayfield, 3rd in the league in touchdowns with 41. and don't get me wrong, he turns the ball over. That's part of what you get with Baker. He is not afraid to take chances. He is going to sling the rock. A lot of good quarterbacks lead the leagues in interceptions. Over the last 3 years, Baker Mayfield has thrown one more interception than Patrick Mahomes, and he's played in five more games. So let's look at 2024, and Baker had 41 touchdowns. Let me find Jordan Love. Oh, he threw 25 with 11 picks. Let me find CJ. Oh, I got to really scroll down here. CJ Stroud, 20. You take the last two seasons, 2024 and 2025, you combine CJ Stroud's touchdowns, and they still don't equal what Baker Mayfield did in 2024.
1: Hilarious.
0: That is crazy. And you should get on whatever we're smoking because you need it.
1: I was going to say, I think he's on the hippie lettuce there.
0: Now, I want to be careful when I say Stroud sucks. I got a text from Rick Stroud yesterday from the Tampa Bay Times. He goes, I got in my car, and he goes, I just heard you say Stroud sucks. And then he goes, you then followed up with CJ, but he goes, for a minute, I'm like, what did I do? So I want to make sure I clarify. CJ Stroud isn't very good.
1: We love Rick.
0: Let's go to Jay in Clearwater. What's up, Jay?
6: Hey there, how you guys doing? Good. I just wanted to apologize for a couple weeks ago. I was, you know, getting in and out of the car, and I thought Tim was Mr. Mathis, so we'll get that out of the way first. Second off, we'll go to the Baker contract talks. You know, we can all try to get, you know, analytical and say who deserves what off, you know, past tense things, which I don't really think is going to get anyone anywhere. But moral of the day, he'll put and, you know, represent our franchise well, which is pretty much like the epitome of the Bucs, it sounds like, you know, on here on out, because Baker Mayfield's not going to win you a quarterback or a Super Bowl, excuse me, but, you know, he will be a very, very good, you know, top 8 to 10 quarterback every year when healthy. And one more quick thing on the Rays I want to touch on. Absolutely incredible game last night. The bats were going. I want to hear your guys' thoughts on if you think Junior can beat Carlos Pena's record, which I forget what it is, to be honest. It's either like 44 or 46, but I apologize again, Tim, and you guys have a great afternoon.
0: Thanks for the call, Jay. I appreciate it. I do want to talk more about the Rays later and the Freddie Peralta outing. We will get to Rays. Everything has kind of slid back. The Baker talk has taken over. But I do want to get to the Rays today. I thought that was a massive win last night. They went out there and beat the Atlanta Braves and pounded them. Four home runs. I mean, that is how I want every single game to look at. Like, and that's a team that you could, if you make it to the World Series, potentially play.
1: That was awesome, too. And just like you said, too, you were waiting. I was already there with Freddie Peralta, but you were waiting for this game last night.
0: Yep.
1: And I think I tweeted this out last night. Safe to say the Rays have fixed Freddie Peralta.
0: Yeah, I think so. I didn't want to make any judgments on Freddie Peralta till we got to mid-September. We're here. And I said, great against New York, great against Detroit. Let me see it against Atlanta. Well, he did it last night. Six innings, five hits, one earned, or was it five innings, six, it's something like that. One earned run. Regardless, two earned runs, his last three outings. He's been phenomenal, and it does feel like they fixed him. All right, we're going to take a break. And then when we come back, offensive lineman from USF, Thomas Schrader, will join the show. USF, a little bit of a rough outing on the offensive side of the ball against FIU, so we'll talk to him about that. 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
0: Welcome back to the Nick Wise Show. We are live on a Wednesday, and my guest this afternoon from the USF Bulls football team, captain, offensive lineman, Thomas Schrader. Thomas, first one is in the books, 19-9 victory over FIU. Congratulations on that. How are you feeling about just everything overall?
20: I'm happy that we won. Wish we could have played a little cleaner up front, but it's to be expected. First game, all playing together. We're just going to keep growing on that, though, and hopefully put out a better performance this coming weekend.
0: Like you said, first game, those are kind of expected. But after the game, you guys, I would assume, go back and watch the film. What did you learn about your offensive line after watching the tape from the FIU game?
20: We're close. We just got to do our job consistently and just work on being the hardest and toughest playing offensive line unit in the country. And I think if we keep continuing to do that, then runs will start to bounce and you'll see some numbers up on that scoreboard.
0: I have no doubt you guys are going to be able to accomplish that this year. Talking to Thomas Schrader, offensive lineman, captain, USF Bulls football. Let me ask you this. You guys have a room full of transfers in the offensive line room. Does it take a little bit more time when it's a room full of transfers to kind of get in sync with each other?
20: We've had enough time to gel. We just got to play all as one when it comes out. Like, we've done it in practice a million times. Like, coaches said that we've done it, these reps consistently in practice. We just have to bring it to the game field. And that, I think a lot of people were juiced up and we're trying to kill people. And we just got to work on doing our job.
0: Talking to Thomas Schrader, offensive lineman, team captain, USF Bulls football. Thomas, you know, you kind of alluded to the fact that, yes, it was a win, but you're not 100% satisfied. And I like that because, you know, you guys are expected to be one of the best teams in the American Conference. So I think that's a good thing. What was the vibes in the locker room on Saturday night after the game? Was it, you know, everybody was in a good mood, it was a victory, or was everybody kind of just unsatisfied?
20: They were it's hard to win college football games, so yeah, we had to take a win as a win. But there's a lot of people that were like unsatisfied with how we performed and how we won. So I think that was mainly the energy in the locker room. And they're one of our offensive line assistants, Coach Hiller, was like, "Coach, why are you so mad? It's hard to win college football games." And I think we have to take our wins as they come, and we gotta improve from them. But it's hard to win.
0: No, it really is hard to win college football games. I think people forget that. Talking to Thomas Schrader, offensive lineman at USF. The most common question I'm getting from the fan base is, you know, was the play calling conservative, or was it more of an execution issue? Because I think everyone expected this high flying offense, you know, with Brian Hartline, all these talented wide receivers coming in. And that's kind of not what it was on Saturday night. Just your take on that overall.
20: It was a struggle just to get in rhythm, I think. I think we wanted to really establish a run game. And like I said, there was a few plays that's one person away from springing for a 60-yard touchdown. So we just up front have to be better, and I think that's all that was.
0: Yeah, and correct me if I'm wrong. Talking to Thomas Schrader, offensive lineman, USF, it feels like Coach Hartline wants the identity of this football team to be the run game. Would you say that is true?
20: Yes, sir. When you start running the ball, the passing lane started opening up, so because then they got to defend the run more.
0: We are joined by Thomas Schrader here on the Nick Wise Show, USF offensive lineman. They beat FIU 19-9 Saturday night after the game. You're a team captain. You're one of six, one of three offensive players who is a team captain. Your message specifically to your offensive line after that game.
20: We just got to perform to the standard that we can, and that's all you have to do. Do your job and do it at the best of your ability every play after play. The preceded outcome that you want will come.
0: You know, I think it's easy for people to really focus in on the negative. And at the end of the day, you guys got the victory, and that's all that matters. And I know you've kind of alluded to the fact that you guys, you weren't fully satisfied, but was there anything from watching the tape that you were happy with from Saturday night with the victory over FIU?
20: Yeah, there's plays out there that show you our capabilities. That coach was excited about, that the people in the building were excited about. We just have to clean up the mistakes that we have. So,
0: look, I love to hear that you believe these things are fixable. I think that gives everyone hope because everyone wants to see you guys do well. Talking to Thomas Schrader, offensive lineman over at USF, would you say, because this is kind of what I believed going into the year, would you say you guys are the anchor? The offensive line is the anchor and the staple of this football team and what you guys want to do here.
20: Yeah, a team's only as good as his offensive line is. I've learned throughout my years, and that's what we got to be. We got to be the backbone of this team, the strength of it. So yeah, we got to get our tails working, get going.
0: Thomas Schrader on the Nick Wise Show, offensive lineman, USF. You guys are going into a really unique situation this weekend. This is gonna be unlike any other situation you face all year. You guys are going up to Army. Going to play that game the day after 9/11, so it's going to be emotional for sure. What's kind of been like the mindset for you and maybe others going into this game? And do you look at Army any differently? Because they're not your everyday student athlete. It's the military.
20: They put their cleats on the same way we do, except they're going to defend our country after they're done. And I completely respect that. I respect our troops, and I'm glad that they protect us here at home. And we get to play this great game because they do what they do. But playing them after 9/11 is definitely going to be a big boost for them, I feel like, because they're right next to New York City. They're part of the military. That's a big, big thing for them. So we just got to be the hardest and toughest playing team on that on September 12th. And that's how we're going to come out on top.
0: When you go up against a team like Army, they are obviously completely different when it comes to the offensive side than any other team in college football, really. Is it weeks like these you really appreciate being on the offense and not the defense, because the game plan probably doesn't change as much for you guys?
20: Yeah, for sure.
0: Thomas Schrader here on the Nick Wise Show and 95.7 WDAE, offensive lineman, team captain for USF. They've got Army on Saturday at noon. We know Army's going to try to run the ball. I think you guys want your identity to be, you know, a running team as well. It feels like this game is going to have very limited possessions, really, for both sides, meaning every possession is going to be so important. Do you kind of feel the same way?
20: We know it's going to be limited possessions, and we're coming in knowing that we have to stay on track. We have to be second and six, third and two, instead of third and 10. And by us doing that, will help us stay on track and keep the game in our hands that we want it to be, like we want it to be.
0: Thomas Schrader joining us here on the Nick Wise Show, USF offensive lineman. You have played at a couple different programs, so you've had a couple different offensive coordinators. You've been at App State, Florida State, now you're here at USF the last couple of years. Tim Beck, your offensive coordinator, tell us what it's like playing for Coach Beck.
20: I love Coach Tim Beck. He believes in the offensive line a ton, and that's why we kept trying to run the ball, and I think he's going to continue to lean on us throughout this year. Like, we're probably one of the oldest position groups on the team. And we gotta show that when we're out in the field as well, most experienced, and we have to have his back as well. So, like, when he calls a play, we have to make it work, and that's part of our job. That's why we're on scholarship, and that's what we got to do. We have to do our job.
0: Talking to a Bulls USF lineman here on WDAE, Thomas Schrader. What does Thomas Schrader like to do in his personal life outside of football?
20: I like to golf, but during the season, that's not much of a thing. So I'm just hanging out with friends, trying to just get as much rest as I can. I'm an old head, need as much rest as possible, so that's what I'm doing.
0: What is the one club in the bag that gives you the most trouble?
20: Any iron higher than a 7-iron, so 6, 5, 6.
0: Yeah, I can relate to you on that, man. Golf is hard, is what I tell myself all the time on the golf course. It's just not an easy game. Offensive lineman for the USF Bulls, Thomas Schrader, team captain here on the Nick Wise Show. Army, noon, Saturday. You feel pretty good about this one?
20: I do. I think we got our head. That was eye-opening for all of us. I think we thought we had made it, and we haven't, obviously. And we humbled ourselves by performing the way we did. And I think that is going to help us exceed in the future.
0: Thomas Schrader, offensive lineman, USF, joining us here on the Nick Wise Show. Last one, Thomas, and I'll get you out of here. Sunday, I know you guys practiced. Monday, you had an off day. Did you get to take any of college football in just as a fan on either Sunday or Monday?
20: Tried tuning into the FSU game because that's my alma mater. Yeah. The lights kind of screwed up me watching that game. I watched till halftime and turned it off.
0: Same.
20: So that was about it, yeah.
0: Yeah, that was a bizarre situation. Thomas Schrader, USF offensive lineman, I really appreciate your time this morning. Thank you for coming on the Nick Wise Show. Good luck Saturday against Army, and we'll talk soon.
20: Thank you. Thank you so much for having me on.
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0: Welcome back to the Nick Wise Show. Hour number two underway here on a Wednesday. Joining us, as he does every single Wednesday, the voice of the Tampa Bay Buccaneers, Tony Castricone. Tony, how are you doing on this fine day, sir?
24: You know, there's a lot of smiles around the Advent Health Training Center today, as you can probably imagine.
0: Oh, yeah, Baker Mayfield. I heard something happened with him. He get a new deal or something, a lot more money. Did he buy everybody lunch? That's what I want to know.
24: You know, that's a good question. They're still on the practice field right now as we speak. So, you know, to be determined on lunch plans. We'll see how all that plays out. But, yeah, I'm sure he's got a lot of reasons to smile, as does everybody in pewter and red.
0: Yeah, before I ask you about the Baker contract, I know you came here from Washington. You were the play-by-play guy there for the Huskies. We talked about the Apple Cup last week, and Sunday that game went down a lot closer than I think most thought. What I want to know is, I'm sure you enjoyed it, the Huskies won, but when you were sitting there watching that game in your living room, did you find yourself doing play-by-play at all, or were you silent the entire time?
24: No, you know, it was a kind of a weird day, because like we ended up making some plans to get together with some friends, and so... You know, I actually listened to the broadcast more than I watched. You know, our sideline reporter ended up getting the play-by-play job, and she's fantastic. And she and Cam Cleland, my longtime analyst, I just kind of, you know, was full of joy just listening to them do their thing. It was really cool. But, yeah, they got some running back issues, man. They're all banged up at that position. So we'll see if they're able to put it together. But defense looked pretty good.
0: I just picture you judging every one of their calls like, oh, that was not bad. Okay, could have done better here, but not bad overall. Tony Castricone joining us here on the Nick Wise Show, your voice of the Tampa Bay Buccaneers. So let's just start it off with Baker. We, you know, we kind of talked about it for a second there, but you know, your overall thoughts on the Baker Mayfield contract. I think it fits the market. I think it's perfect. I'm happy they got it done.
24: Yeah, I think so too. I mean, I think everybody's really excited, and you know, it just goes to show how serious they are about treating him like a franchise quarterback. And you know, I mean, he's the guy that's the unquestioned leader of the whole offense. Certainly, you know, a guy that's come in and just done a masterful job of taking over all the positive momentum that Tom Brady laid with the foundation here. And you know, now it's just, you know, he said it was going to be all about ball. I think he meant it, but now you truly know it's all about ball and all about trying to take that next step with this franchise that, you know, even though you know, they've got so much, you know, generational historical momentum, when you look at what they've accomplished this decade, still didn't finish the season the way they wanted to last year. And there are a lot of good reasons for that. You know, had tons of injuries all over the place. They were just a few plays away and several games down the stretch, but you got to close out a couple of those in order to get the job done against teams that ultimately had losing records. And so I think now everybody's can be really sincere when they say they're squarely focused on starting this season off 1-0, which they've done so many times this decade, and doing it in what's going to be a hostile environment against another very good team in the Cincinnati Bengals.
0: Yeah, and the Cincinnati Bengals, unlike the Bucs, they usually start kind of slow, but there is a lot of talent over there. Talking to Tony Castricone, the voice of the Buccaneers, as you sit down and you're doing your preparations for Sunday, and you're getting, obviously, trying to learn bowl teams, and you're obviously pretty familiar with the Buccaneers by now, but as you get more familiar with the Bengals outside of their wide receiver room, and of course Joe Burrow, anything kind of stand out to you about that team coming into the season against the Bucs?
24: Yeah, tons. I mean, you know, they had just freakish turnover problems a year ago. A lot of those happened when Burrow wasn't in the lineup. But, I mean, they gave up 9 defensive touchdowns last year, which is just an astronomical number. I believe it's the most any team in the NFL has given up this century. And, you know, I think the second most in the NFL was 4, right? So, I mean, that's certainly something they're trying to clean up. You look at their defensive numbers.

0: Ruben Bain or somebody else for any given rep. You know, that's going to be something I'm really interested to keep an eye on. Amarius Mims on the other tackle position, their 2024 first rounder, has really done a pretty nice job. Didn't give up any sacks or commit any penalties over the last eight games of last year. He seems pretty legit. And so the revamped edges of the Tampa Bay Buccaneers against the tackles for Cincinnati is something I think is going to be a storyline right from the opening jump.
1: Love it. So what you're telling me is you believe the offensive line, because that's kind of been their struggle over the past few years, and they can't keep Joe Burrow healthy. You think going into this year, they're better than they have been in years past in Cincinnati?
0: Yeah, you know, I mean, I think that, you look at those tackles and whether or not Brown can bounce back from a rough year last year, that's going to be a question to be seen. They're pretty solid at the center position with Ted Karras, he's now a fifth year in a row as a captain. And then, you know, then those guard positions, Reisner has 92 career starts, only two career holding penalties out of over 5,800 snaps at the right guard position. And Fairchild's kind of the young buck. You know, he was the third round pick last year. He's at that left guard position. He's listed as the starter on their two deep. Of course, you know, we haven't really gotten a chance to dive into whether or not there's going to be any changes to that too deep this early in the week yet. But it was the whole thing that everybody talked about in the offseason was, can the Bucs get more pressure on the quarterback? And certainly you want to be able to make life as difficult as possible for a guy like Joe Burrow when he's got as many weapons as he has running around the field. So can this new look Bucs defense get that pressure against the Bengals? That's the thing that, you know, I think when Cincinnati has the ball, that I'm going to be watching the closest.
1: Yeah, for sure, because those wide receivers and the secondary is kind of where a lot of us don't have a lot of confidence right now, and maybe the Bucs will give it to us, but tough matchup in week number one. Speaking of the defense, Josiah Trotter, he's now listed. They put out the depth chart yesterday. They updated it. Josiah Trotter is now listed as the starting middle linebacker, which I think we all thought that was going to happen. Now, your thoughts on him overall through camp, preseason, and of course, practice. It seems like he's kind of run away with it, and they've made the right choice.
0: Yeah, I think everybody, you know, kind of saw that it was trending in that direction. And I mean, I think the thing that just stands out about Josiah is just, even as young as he is, coming in, you know, And just the leadership he's brought. Yeah, everybody's talked about the accountability and how it's risen on the defensive side of the ball, bringing in vets like A'shaun Robinson and Alex Anzalone, but just how Josiah Trotter has really fit into that, and a guy that just eats, sleeps, breathes, drinks ball all day long. You know, he's got the pedigree being from that family. And, you know, it seemed like with the plays that he was continually making through camp, that it was trending in that direction. And I don't think there's too many people surprised to see that he's going to be next to Anzalone there for the first snap of the season.
1: Talking to Tony Castricone, the voice of the Tampa Bay Buccaneers here on the Nick Wise Show. I'm looking at the totals for every game here on Sunday, and the highest total for points is the Bucs and Bengals and Lions and Saints. So it feels like you're going to get an opportunity to have many touchdown calls. When you are driving around in your car, do you practice touchdown calls, or do they all just come to you naturally? Or like when you're brushing your teeth in the morning, do you ever look in the mirror and like you're like, touchdown Baker Mayfield to a Mecca Abuka? I mean, do you ever do that in yourself, or is it just all natural?
0: Dude, the only thing that I really try to practice are just those bursts of energy without having my voice crack. Because I can go from 0 to 11 really quickly. And there have been a couple of times in the past where it was like, whoop, just went back to my teenage years right there. So I do have to watch that a little bit. Got to rein in the enthusiasm. Got to try to only get to 10 when it's a 10 moment. But I'm really excited about this game. I think there's going to be some fireworks. You know, you got two Heisman-winning, number one overall draft pick quarterbacks that are unquestioned leaders of their team that both have been heavily invested in now by their franchises. You got playmakers all over the field. Both have really good wide receiver rooms. I know Cincinnati's, you know, touted as one of the best in the league, but you got to love what's being built right now at Tampa Bay with the depth that they've got at the wide receiver position. And it's looking like things are trending in the direction of Abuka and McMillan being able to play on Sunday. So, you know, obviously we'll have to wait and see how that continues to evolve. But you would love to be full go at that

0: position for week one, snap one, right? And, you know, I just think that, yeah, just with a fully healthy offensive line, I think Tampa and a new offensive coordinator and everybody's, you know, believing in these schemes, I just really think that there's going to be an opportunity here for Tampa Bay to really, you know, kind of show what this new look offense is all about. And again, you know, we just talked about the Bucs edge rushers against the Bengals tackles. You know, flip that thing around. I'm really curious to see with what was unquestionably one of, if not the worst defenses in the league, and all the rebuilding that Cincinnati has done, you know, on that side of the ball, going out and going into the secondary as well, getting Brian Cook to come over from Kansas City at the safety position. We know about Dexter Lawrence. We know about Jonathan Allen coming in from Minnesota. I mean, this is a rebuilt Cincinnati defense, so we really don't know what they're going to look like. You know, I mean, they haven't had any live bullets either. And so that's what's so fun and exciting about week one. I mean, there's surprises all over the league every year in week one. And we don't know where those are going to pop up, but that's what makes this week so great. You know, all the hard work, all the excitement, all the analysis, and we've read a million articles about all these guys at this point. We've wondered and wondered. Now week one is here, and now the truth comes out, and that's what's so great about
1: that is
0: this time of year.
1: That is Tony Castricone, the voice of the Tampa Bay Buccaneers. You'll hear him Sunday, 1 o'clock, 98 Rock, the home of the Buccaneers. We look forward to Sunday. Can't wait to see this team in action. And by the way, congrats. You got a sideline reporter, Jay Retcher, one of the hardest working guys ever. He is going to be perfect. So happy for him and you guys to get to work together. But good luck Sunday, Tony. Appreciate your time today. We'll talk again next Wednesday, all right? Hopefully about a Bucs victory.
0: All right. Yep, sounds great. Go Bucks.
1: Go Bucks. That is Tony Castricone, the voice of the Tampa Bay Buccaneers. We'll be right back here on the Nick Wise Show.
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1: I was like sitting here with my feet up on the table and someone texted me and I was in a conversation. All of a sudden I hear, "We're back to the Nick Wise Show." I'm like grabbing my papers. I'm like, what are we doing here? We got Ticket Prices Right coming up just after 1:30. I was texting our market president, Tim. You know, she came up yesterday. Mm-hmm. Oh, you know what? I can't talk about this on the air. I can't talk about it until tomorrow because it would then.
2: Yeah, let's not.
1: Yeah.
2: We're moving on.
1: Yep. I would end up blowing something. Okay. Yeah. My bad. I'll tell that story tomorrow. That's how you tease something in the industry.
2: Well, you can't tomorrow. Raise a plane.
1: I'll tell you about it Friday. I did not mean to do that. I really wanted to tell the story. And then I realized if I tell the story, it ruins something. So, yeah. All right. I can't. Let's start over. Welcome back to the Nick Wise Show. We are live on a Thursday.
2: Wednesday. Just name every day of the week.
1: All right, let me start over.
2: Great segment.
1: Let me start over one more time. Welcome back to the Nick Wise Show. We are live on a Wednesday. There's no show on Thursday. Rays Day Baseball. The Rays last night. How about them Rays? That was one of the best Rays games of the year. I just love the way they played all facets of the game. And I particularly liked the power. I think we all like when they can hit some home runs. Four bombs last night. The Liam Hicks one.
2: No doubt.
1: It's still in the air. And the outfielder fooled everybody, including the camera guy.
2: Ronald Acuna.
1: Was it Ronald Acuna?
2: Yeah.
1: And then Dwayne Stats, he didn't know, like, he's like, "That ball." And like, he kind of paused. And then he's like, "It's gone." Like, Ronald fooled everybody, including the great Dwayne Stats. But nothing better than hearing him go, "That baby's gone." And he got to do that, and it started with Junior Caminero there in inning number one. But really, the highlight of this game was Freddie Peralta. He went six innings, gave up five hits, one earned run, two Ks, and one walk. Strikeouts you'd like to see higher, but that's me nitpicking. That was a great outing. I have no complaints. I mean, how about the challenge there? How different is the outcome if baseball doesn't have the challenge rule? Bases loaded. They end up getting the strike call. It was ruled a ball. They challenge it. They get the strikeout, inning over. And that's one of those moments where the challenge plays. That's why you got them. You hear that, Yandy? That's why you got them. You know, we never did actually talk about that last, I think it was last week or the week before when Yandy didn't challenge. He said there was a quote out there that he might do that in the playoffs or like the World Series. He's just not going to do it in the regular season. I don't like that.
2: Yeah,
1: I get wanting to be old school, and a lot of people didn't want the challenge and thought it was going to be kind of stupid. I think it's been a great addition to baseball.
2: I agree, just like the pitch clock.
1: It adds a little bit of drama to it, and it's quick. Like, I wish football could be that quick. Why can't football do that when it comes to the spot of the ball? Why do they have to go under the hood and look at this and look at that? If baseball can tell me where a 95-mile-an-hour baseball is landing, why can't football tell me where a ball is on the field and whether or not it's a first down?
2: Well, even when they try to spot the ball, they do it in such a strange way that ultimately it does nothing. It's the same exact thing we all see. I remember talking about this not too long ago, but it's spotting the ball in football is useless, whereas what's going on with the ABS challenge, like you said, it's quick. You know, in 5 seconds, bing bang boom, all right, we're moving on. It's so much better. And this is the thing too, when you're talking about the old heads of baseball who are, "Oh, I want to keep it traditional."
1: It's not just old heads.
2: No, exactly. Yandy Diaz is, you know,
1: well, he's kind of an old head, but it's not just old heads. Like, there are our younger audience doesn't like some of the changes. I think everybody likes the pitch clock. A lot of people don't like the runner on second, of course, but
2: I don't like the runner on second when it comes, if it ever moves into the playoffs. In the regular season, get the game over.
1: Yeah, no, it won't in the playoffs, and it shouldn't. But regular season, yeah, I'm with you. Get the game over.
2: Yeah, there's no reason to go more than 12 innings in the regular season. Hell, after inning 11 or inning 12, why not just have a home run derby, your three best hitters, five pitches, see what happens? just get the game over with, because I don't want to watch a 5-hour game in the middle of July.
1: It's almost like a shootout. I kind of like that.
2: Right? Why not?
1: Send Junior. Who would? All right, if they did that, three batters, obviously Junior.
2: Junior.
1: Who else are we sending up there?
2: I would. What about Liam?
1: All right, Junior, Liam. Do you throw? I guess it's Yandy.
2: That's what I'm thinking.
1: Junior, Liam, and Yandy.
2: Not a bad one.
1: Or unless it's, you know, it's your next three batters that were due up have to be part of it.
2: Oh, there you go.
1: Be interesting. I think it sounds cool, but at the end of the day, like because the shootout always sounded cool in hockey, and now that it happens.
2: But you know what? But again, as we see in playoff hockey, they go to triple overtime. Yeah. I don't want that. Just get the game over with. So you know what? No matter what happens.
1: Wait, playoff hockey, you don't like triple overtime?
2: No. I like, I want the games to be won at full strength, even in soccer, win at full strength. But in regular season, shootouts, just get the game over with. In baseball, get the game over with. We don't need 17 innings in June, July, or August.
1: A couple of notes that I did write down from the game last night. I thought Atlanta just played really bad defense. That miss from Riley, the third baseman, it was like an easy ground ball. And he just...
2: So bad.
1: He just went... I mean, we've criticized Junior before for his third base play. He hasn't done anything like what I saw last night out of Riley at third. That was one of the worst plays at third base I've ever seen. And it was just, I mean, that was a routine ground ball that I think myself and most listening could have made that play. And he just whiffed on it, didn't get the glove on the ground. And then the other play that stood out too was Mateo was going to get picked off at first. You know, they had a lefty on the mound. Mateo was going to get picked off at first. And that was, it followed up by the worst play I've ever seen at third base, was followed up by the worst throw I've ever seen to first base on a pickoff. That was, if you missed it, so Mateo's on first. He's got a pretty good lead. And the left-handed pitcher throws it over to first, but he doesn't throw it hard because Mateo's so far off the bag, he just needs to get the ball there, and he's got him. And he kind of, he throws it very soft. He lobs it and throws it right over the first baseman's head, and Mateo ends up at third all the way from first. Just one of the worst throws I've ever seen in that situation. So I thought that was kind of interesting. The Braves did not play well, but great win for the Rays. Like I said, I wanted to see Peralta with an outing like he's had against Detroit and New York, but against a really good team. And he did that last night. And I really don't think it's a debate. Obviously, McClanahan's on the IL, but even if he's healthy, I think right now, if you're going into the playoffs today, it's Drew is your ace, followed by Martinez, and then it's Peralta and it's Shane.
2: Easily.
1: That's where I'm at right now.
2: I said that last week.
1: Yeah, that's where I'm at. That's where I'm at right now. Obviously, Shane's got to get healthy. I'm hoping he'll be. Yeah, I'm hoping he'll be fine for the playoffs. But that's kind of where I'm at with them right now. All right, we're gonna take a quick break. Have we seen Chris Mathis?
2: I have not. No,
1: he's signed on to play this game with us every week, and I have not seen Chris Mathis yet. So we're supposed to play Ticket Prices Right. I guess the show really. It revolves around Chris. So if he's here, I guess we play it. If not, we
2: talk Braves.
1: We find now we'll get back into the Baker stuff and maybe we'll end the show with it. But the plan is to was originally to play it at 1:15 every week, but he definitely wasn't here at 1:15.
2: No.
1: I guess we'll
2: find out.
1: Guess we'll find out next if Chris Mathis is in the building. I'll get a text in a minute if he's not, because he is the one person that he's always got ears on the station, that Chris Mathis. So I don't know what we're doing next. It's all based on the Chris Mathis. If we're playing Prices Right, Ticket Prices Right, that means Mathis showed up in time for work. If we're not, we shame him and we play his play-by-play calls from Friday night.
2: I like
1: night.
2: That.
1: Yeah, I think those are in our email. We could play those.
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1: Everybody's dying to know, is Chris Mathis in the building? I had to add an extra commercial to stall, but the good news is that means the next commercial break will be even shorter. But he has arrived. He's in the building, and he kind of forgot, but it's okay. You're here. You made it. That's all that matters.
17: Yeah, I did forget.
1: Were you in the bathroom when you heard it?
17: I was washing my hands as soon as I heard, where's Chris Mathis? And I'm like, what did I do this time? You know, and then I thought about it. It's already Wednesday. It's already Chris. This time.
1: We were either going to not play this game. We were either playing this game or we're just going to start playing your calls from Friday night and make fun of you. But it was hard to make fun of you. Well, he did a good job, so it's hard to make fun of him. All right, so Price is Right. Ticket Price is Right. NFL starts, so we'll throw NFL tickets in here as well. So college football and NFL tickets. I'll give you guys the matchup for this weekend. You guys tell me what the cheapest ticket is into each of these games that I give you. So we need, gotta have the music, gotta make it official. From Blairsville, Georgia, Chris Mathis, come on down. And from a place we don't need to mention because his voice tells you it all, Tim Barnard. Good job. I was looking for that and I couldn't find it.
17: Oh, he gets the clap, well, man. Right. Here we go. I get it. It's his show, not mine.
1: Yeah, he's part of the show. So.
17: He's 0-1 in this game, so he's trying to avenge it this week, week two of our Price is Right.
1: All right, we'll start with college, and then we'll go to NFL. How about Florida A&M traveling to Hard Rock to take on the Miami Hurricanes, who tweeted out that their lights do work at Hard Rock. So there's that. Tim, cheapest digging into that one. It's a 56.5-point spread, by the way.
2: I'm going to go $6.
17: He's going $6. I'm going to rock with, let's go $9.
1: Cheapest ticket into the game, $15. All right, next matchup. We will stay with college football, the Border War. It's on a Friday night. Missouri taking on Kansas.
2: Missouri.
1: Let's go to Chris Mathis.
17: No, Missouri and Kansas. Cheapest ticket to get into this one. And Missouri ranked 23. They're a 5.5-point favorite. I'm going to go with $19, the cheapest ticket to get in.
1: It says $19 to get into the Border War. What do you think, Tim Barnard?
2: I'm going to go 21.
1: You guys have zero respect for an old-fashioned, what used to be, when college football was great, a Big 12 matchup. $132 gets you in.
17: So what's the score?
1: Memorial
17: Stadium.
1: You got
17: the first one right.
2: You got the first one. I got the second one.
17: Okay, cool.
1: There you go.
17: 1-1.
1: All right, Oregon traveling to Oklahoma State. Boone Pickens Stadium, Stillwater, Oklahoma. Cheapest ticket into that one. Let's go to Tim.
2: Stillwater, Oklahoma, Oregon, it's a big deal. I'm gonna go $45.
1: That's $45.
17: $45, Oregon, a massive favorite on the road. Let me lower that price just a little bit. Let's go $32.
1: Tim with the point, $58. All right, here's a ticket price that's plummeted. Oklahoma, number 11 at unranked Michigan, noon on Fox. Cheapest ticket into Michigan Stadium, Chris Mathis.
17: Let's go 22. 22 the number.
1: All right. It's plummeted, but my God, don't insult the game that much. Would you like to take another guess? It was such an insulting answer.
17: Okay.
2: Oh, no.
17: Well, he shouldn't have replied to me because then you have the advantage there, Tim. So we could scrap this one or we can rock with a retry. I'll go $54.
1: He says 54. Tim?
2: I'm still holding to the $20 guess, but I'll say 55, just to one-up them.
1: Yeah, you got it. $78 cheapest ticket, which is way down from what it was about a week ago.
17: And Tim leads 3-1.
1: USF taking on Army up at West Point the day after 9/11. Cheapest ticket into the building, Tim Barnard.
2: USF, Army. I think it's going to be a good game. I'm gonna go $55.
1: $55.
17: A little high there. My buddy, he played at Army West Point.
1: That's good. What's the ticket
17: price?
1: Let's go
17: $32.
1: $32. That's a good guess. $31.
2: Oh.
1: And thank you for your tell your buddy thanks for his service, though.
17: I absolutely will. He did get kicked out of school, unfortunately.
1: Oh, jeez. Tell him
17: he was a good man. It just, yeah.
1: Sounds like he was great. Let's see. Let's find the Florida game. What time does Florida play Saturday, Tim?
2: 7:30.
1: All right. I got to keep scrolling here. I don't see Florida anywhere on here.
2: There.
1: 7:30.
17: Not on WDAE, by the way.
1: No, they're going to be on WHNZ. I don't have them here at 7:30. So let's go to Ohio State and Texas.
2: Oh, 5:30, excuse me.
1: 5:30. Okay, that's a huge difference. All right, let's go to Campbell at Florida, Ben Hill Griffin Stadium. Cheapest ticket in, Chris Mathis.
17: Oh, okay. You know what? I think Florida has some hype, so kids are still going to be able to afford this game. Families are going to travel to this game.
1: All right, just give me a ticket price.
17: Let's go $41.
1: You really breaks down the ticket prices
2: here. Yeah, really.
17: I'm trying to win.
1: You don't have to give an explanation of why you think.
17: I need to sound smart today.
2: $41? Is that what you said?
17: Yeah, I said 41.
2: All right, I'm still going to go under that. I'm going to say 39 just to... Because I think it's lower than that.
1: Wow, he's one of those. $20. Tim to the point. All right, last one on the college side. Ohio State at Texas. Cheapest ticket. Let's go to Tim.
2: Ohio State at Texas?
1: Yep.
2: Cheapest ticket. I'm going 75.
1: 75. All right, here, I'm going to do this. Are you really going to insult that game?
17: Yeah, that's a little low. That's it. You going to stick with that, Tim?
1: How confused are you? You going to stick with that guess? That's really low. I said you're insulting the game.
2: All right, 135.
1: All right, 135.
17: Oh,
1: Chris?
17: Oh, he upped it real big. Let's go 114.
1: Tim gets the point. $439.
17: Jesus.
1: Cheapest ticket into the game. On to the NFL. Tonight, the New England Patriots taking on the Super Bowl champion Seattle Seahawks. Cheapest ticket into Lumen Field, Chris Mathis.
17: Ooh, first game of the season.
1: Most expensive ticket of the year, I'll tell you guys that. Or of the NFL slate.
17: Really? Yep. Okay. Let me go with $77. Lucky 77.
1: $77.
2: I'm going higher than that. I'm going to say 115.
1: It is $277. The New York Jets at the Tennessee Titans. Cheapest ticket in a Nissan Stadium. Tim Barnard.
2: Nissan Stadium, Tennessee,
1: New York, Jets.
2: I'm going to go 95.
1: He says 95. Chris Mathis.
17: You know what, Moss? Nissan, obviously my favorite people. Let me go with $87.
1: They actually pay you $20 to go to this game. No, cheapest ticket, $19.
17: All right, so I get that one. Right now, he leads me 7-3. Actually, 6-3. He's doubled up on me.
1: All right, we'll do a couple more here. Let's go to the Arizona Cardinals. Take on the L.A. Chargers at SoFi Stadium. Chris Mathis.
17: Ooh. Chargers, Cardinals. Cheapest ticket to get in here, $81.
1: $81, he says. Tim?
2: I'm going to go 75.
1: Cheapest ticket. You are the winner, Tim. $32.
17: That's pretty low, man. The Chargers, I feel like,
2: yeah,
17: have
2: it's
17: some
2: the
17: interest.
2: Chargers. That's why. If it was the Rams, it'd be a different story.
1: All right.
17: Wow, that's a dig.
1: Here we go. Buffalo at Houston. Reliant Stadium. Cheapest ticket in. Tim Barnard.
2: Reliant? I'm going to say 150.
1: 150. Chris Mathis?
17: He said 115. I will go 105.
1: Tim with the point. 156.
2: All right.
1: And the last one. Tampa Bay Buccaneers at the Cincinnati Bengals. Cheapest ticket into the game. Let's go to Chris Mathis.
17: At Cincinnati. Let's go 120. 120.
1: He says 120. Tim?
2: 120. I'll raise you 125.
1: 135. Tim gets the point. Chris Mathis doesn't know Bucks ticket prices because he gets them for free. And that is...
17: I don't travel with the team.
1: Ticket price I is do not right.
17: Travel. Nice job, Tim. That's his first time with the victory here. Guess, what was that? Guess
2: finally.
17: The line?
2: No,
1: guess finally. The line was on
17: yesterday, that's right. Yeah, he's got it. Ticket price is right.
2: Dominated.
1: And to the texter that says, who cares about ticket pricing? This game is weak. Sorry, I enjoy that game, and I got a lot of good feedback on that game. 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

0: Good song. It is the Nick Wise Show. Thank you guys so much for having us on. Shout out to all the wise guys listening. We appreciate you being with us on a Wednesday. 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That's where you'll get the podcast. I've got a goal. Every Monday, we have a meeting. They display all of our podcast numbers. I'm always in last. It's always T-Kraz and Pat Aaron, and then there's me. All right, so if you could help me out, it's embarrassing, and Tim and I get shamed every time we leave that meeting. All right, to the important stuff, the Baker Mayfield stuff. We'll end the show on this. Of course, T-Kraz coming up next. He has Jason Light on at 3:05, so Jason Light will be on, I assuming. They're going to talk about Baker Mayfield and that contract, so we'll get some cool information there. But we got a lot of feedback on the Baker Mayfield contract. People are kind of everywhere on this topic. So my take away from all of this was I believe the Buccaneers did the right thing. I believe that Baker Mayfield should have been paid from the get-go. I understand what happened at the end of last year, and it is hard to give somebody a pay raise after they had a really poor performance. If you and I fail at our jobs, there's a good chance we're not going to get a raise. Hell, I can tell you that even if I succeed with my job, there's a good chance I'm probably not going to get a raise. That's just business these days. But the NFL is different because they got like an unlimited amount of money. And so Baker Mayfield gets his raise. And it's going to be 3 years, $165 million, $55 million per year. And I like the fact that the Buccaneers got it done because I thought from an organizational standpoint, you can't call the guy a franchise quarterback and not get a deal done. You don't want to bring him back on the franchise tag because that is when the salary cap becomes real. For those of you that are like, I can't believe we gave him that much money, the salary cap, 95% of the situations is fake. I don't believe in it. Look at the Rams. They signed Aaron Donald and they farted and bam, $20 million came out and they just happened to have that cap room. Not only that, but the cap room continues to go up every year. But if you put them on the franchise tag, you can't manipulate the contract at all. And so then it might handicap you a little bit next season. So I didn't want to see them have to use the franchise tag on Baker Mayfield. I don't want to go into the offseason next year wondering, are they going to get it done? Are they going to use the franchise tag? Is he going to hit the open market? Because if he gets to the open market, then the price tag gets really high because there are going to be some bidders. And you might think some teams might not be interested in Baker Mayfield, but I tell you what, there are some teams that will be interested. It was almost like John Gruden. I tell you what, man, a couple of the teams that are going to be interested, the Minnesota Vikings, I think, would have some interest unless Kyler just has a really great year. There's a team in the division that would have interest. I think the Carolina Panthers. He had a great year under Dave Canales. And you could be like, well, he didn't have a good time in Carolina. He hates them. Yeah, well, that was a totally different coaching staff, different regime there. Knowing Baker, he'd love to go there just to piss you off. That's the type of guy he is. So there would be a Pittsburgh, another one. There would be opportunities for Baker Mayfield. We don't want him to hit the open market. There's also no backup plan here in Tampa Bay. So it was the right move. Don't think about the money because by the time this contract even kicks in next year, he's probably not even top five highest paid quarterbacks. Guys will get deals. The markets will get reset. And before you know it, he's going to be in the middle of the pack when it comes to quarterbacks. He is right there in the Trevor Lawrence, Jordan Love range. I'll take him over Trevor with Liam Cohen has obviously been a success as Baker Mayfield was with Liam Cohen. So I think Trevor's got better coaching, but Jordan Love, I would take Baker Mayfield over Jordan Love. Brock Purdy in that pay area, that pay grade, I would take Baker Mayfield over Brock Purdy. Jared Goff, Baker Mayfield, I think they're kind of similar, not their playing style, but how good they can be. I think they both need supporting cast. Both worth the money they're getting. So thought that was a good deal for the entire team. And I thought it was a great deal for Baker because I don't like option number two, which there isn't an option number two. Jalen Daniels is years away from playing in this league. So Jalen Daniels isn't the answer. And I know we're going to have people this year, the moment Baker has a bad game, screaming for Jalen Daniels to get in the game. And I will brace myself for those days. But I don't look forward to them. I think that this team is closer to a Super Bowl than a top five pick. Am I telling you you're going to go win a Super Bowl this year? No, I don't think you are. But But I think you have a better chance at winning the Super Bowl than you do picking in the top five. And if you're not picking in the top five, it's hard to get your next quarterback. So Baker Mayfield gives this franchise security. It was needed. And I think overall, this is a great deal for both involved. Some text messages coming in. Mike and Brandon said, I love Baker, but why did we have to do this now? Let him play the season out and see if he actually deserves $55 million a year before handing him the bag. For all the reasons I just mentioned, that's why you don't let this play out. And I know a lot of folks want it to play out. Baker Mayfield, he's better when he's betting on himself and he's playing angry. He's got a chip on his shoulder, the phrase that I hate the most. And boy, is that word going to be used a lot. He's still going to play pissed off. He's still going to play to win. The whole, what about the chip on his shoulder and he was betting on himself? The chip on the shoulder thing, it ain't real. It's the most overused phrase in sports. I hate it. I hate when people say chip on the shoulder. You think Baker's going to give any less effort now that he got paid? Now that the chip is taken off of his shoulder? And what is the chip? Is it like a potato chip, a Dorito, a chip? What is this chip on the shoulder? Can you help me out, Tim? What is this chip?
1: It's a strong chip. I mean, look at that chip, how it carried Brady to 20-plus years.
0: Is it a computer chip on the shoulder, or is it like a chip is it like a chip out of his shoulder bone? How does the phrase even make sense? I hate the phrase, Tim. I hate it. It is the dumbest phrase in all of sports. And anytime someone says it, I get angry.
1: I just imagine a massive backpack just that's like right up on your shoulders and you're just hunched over, you know, carrying that thing because it's so massive.
0: So you're saying all this time people are saying Baker's got a backpack on his shoulder?
1: Maybe. I've always pictured that.
0: Chris in Clearwater, I think the Bucks overpaid Baker. He's good, but $55 million is elite QB money. I'm not convinced he's elite QB. Well, 55 isn't anymore. Jordan Love's not elite. I don't think, who was the other one that I said was in that pay grade?
1: C.J. Stroud?
0: Yes. Well, C.J., no, he's not in
1: Trevor Lawrence.
0: Yes, Trevor Lawrence. I don't think Trevor Lawrence is elite. Making a couple bucks less per year, but has more years on the contract. Jared Goff and Brock Purdy, I wouldn't call either of them elite. And Justin Herbert also in that category, too. So I don't know if any of them are technically elite. How many elite quarterbacks really are there? There's Mahomes. What did you say?
1: I don't believe there's really many.
0: No, Patrick Mahomes is elite.
1: Josh Allen.
0: Is he elite until the playoffs? I don't know if he is elite.
1: I mean, let's put it this way. I would call Josh Allen elite.
0: That's fair.
1: Well over Lamar Jackson.
0: For sure. No, 100%. We do have some Baker supporters, too. Tyler and Largo said Baker spent his whole career playing with... Oh, God. I don't even want to read it now. It says Baker spent his whole career playing with a chip on his shoulder. I just hope getting paid doesn't take that edge away. Let me ask you this. If you got a pay raise at work, do you just stop doing your job? Because if I got a pay raise here, I'm not going to come into work the next day and work less or less hard. It doesn't happen in the real world because we are adults and we have a job to do. Baker Mayfield has 52 other guys leaning on him, needing him to be his best. He's going to give it all for those guys. They go to battle for each other every single day on the football field. So the chip thing ain't going away. Oh, I hate that phrase.
1: Mm. Well, and just to go back, I mean, look at the top five quarterbacks in terms of elite. Patrick Mahomes, Dak Prescott, Matt Stafford, Trevor Lawrence, Jordan Love. How many of those are elite?
0: Do any of them have chips on their shoulders?
1: Stafford, for playing in Detroit for so long.
0: He's got a chip on his shoulder. And look, after he left Detroit, he still played like he had a chip on his shoulder. Mm-hmm. Here we go. Somebody said it on the text line. In the 19th century, it was common practice for Americans to put a chip of wood on their shoulder if they wanted to entice someone to fight.
1: Ooh.
0: Oh. So Baker no longer has the piece of wood on his shoulder? Oh, no. Anyways, we'll end it on that. We'll get out of here. The Nick Wise Show. I got a chip on my shoulder if you don't start downloading our podcast.
1: Come on, Wise guys.
0: The Nick Wise Show. It's on iHeartRadio. We'll be back on Friday for a Football Friday. No show tomorrow. Rays baseball. Wise guys, thank you so much for listening. T-Kraz and The Drive coming up next. Jason Light, 3:05 this afternoon.
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20: You're on the phone for 3 hours. Let me finish.
19: I'm on the phone for 4 hours. I'll let you start and finish. And I know a lot of you want to get on the horn and express your opinions, your excitement, maybe your disappointment. I know there are some people out there that are disappointed with the latest chain of events involving your Tampa Bay Buccaneers, but we've got a great show planned for you, as usual, here on this beautiful Would You Rather Wednesday. Baker Mayfield locked up by the Buccaneers. It happened while we were on the air yesterday, just after 5 o'clock. That was an amazing hour yesterday from 5 until 6 o'clock. And that's the beauty of live radio when things happen like that and you have to cover it in a pinch. It just makes you love this business. It could be a crazy business at times too, but yesterday in the last hour is everything you love about what we do here and then some. But the man who orchestrated the deal, Buccaneer General Manager Jason Light, 1 hour from now in the 3 o'clock hour, Jason Light will be with us here on the program, and we'll ask him, how did this deal come about? And we'll get into all of the specifics with Jason Light, Bucks GM, 305 or thereabouts. He's going to call into the show, so can't wait to talk to him. Greg Allman, I saw him. Yes, Jason, we are looking forward to it. Greg Allman, FoxSports.com. I saw him over there. I was at Bucks practice. Boy, was it hot out there. Holy cow. I mean, there's a difference between like training camp and being out there beginning at like 8:30 in the morning. It's still really hot, but it's like, okay, it's early in the morning. When you're out there at 11:30, 11:45, it's brutal. There was no cloud cover, no breeze. It was hot. And the guys were out there doing their thing. You know, the hip-hop music blaring in the background. Baker Mayfield had a bounce in his step. So did Greg Allman. And Greg Allman, a very busy man who covers the Bucks in the NFL for FoxSports.com. We'll talk to him at 4:30 about the Baker extension, Bucks and Bengals on Sunday. And we'll ask Greg for some Buccaneer and maybe some NFL predictions. Greg Allman will join us at 4:30. Speaking of the NFL, my NFL predictions for 2026 is coming up at 4:05 ahead of Greg Allman. Yeah, baby. I got it. Division winners, wild cards. Who's going to play in the Super Bowl at SoFi in Southern California on Valentine's Day?
1: It's exciting!
19: It is exciting, Coach. We'll find out. My NFL season predictions at 4:05 with Greg Allman at 4:30. And would,
21: yes, it is.
19: Yes, it is, Coach. Yeah, thank you. And would you rather, Coach, as you know...
20: That's a tough decision.
19: It is a tough decision. And we do a lot of tough decisions on this show. That's what Would You Rather is for. You got to pick a side. Everyone gets choices in life. We'll make ours. Would you rather? Coming your way at 5:30. We'll take you up until 6 o'clock. And then, ladies and gentlemen, it's our coverage of Rays baseball. A big win last night for the Rays. We'll get into

0: It was huge. The Buccaneers locking up Baker Mayfield on a 3-year extension. How did it happen? The impact of this signing, and what does it mean for the Buccaneers and the quarterback market moving forward? That is the theme of our opening drive.
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0: Saw Baker out there on the practice field, and honestly, he didn't look any different than he had the previous, I don't know, 2 months going back to day one of training camp. Baker's going to be Baker. And I think the fact that this contract extension got done for him, he's got to be over the moon happy. He's going to be meeting with the media in a matter of moments. We'll try and get you a couple of Baker comments at some point. Jason Light is also meeting with the media. And then Jason Light will join us just after 3 o'clock. So we'll get Jason Light's perspective on how this deal came about. Remember, Baker Mayfield had the self-imposed deadline. You have until the start of training camp, and then that's it. I'm not talking. And then training camp came about, and then Baker had the press conference, and he went into great detail about some things that were offered that I know the Buccaneers were not happy with. But that's Baker, man. He's going to let you know how he feels, and he doesn't care about the repercussions. Although he says now in his advanced age of 31, he's probably a little bit more smarter about how he goes about doing things. But I think in that moment right there in training camp, when he sounded off about his frustrations about the Bucs not offering more than 2 years at the time, Baker and his reps wanted 4 years, 5 years, Buccaneers were offering two. And that's how a contract negotiation goes. I mean, management will always lowball you. It happens everywhere, in every profession, not just football. Management will lowball you to see if you will take it. And then you go over the top. You're going to be shooting high based on your value and your production and how important you are to their company. And Baker Mayfield is a valuable asset. He's a quarterback that since he's been here in Tampa Bay, he's 27-24 as a starting quarterback. He's made the playoffs a couple of times. He's won a playoff game. He's got 2 playoff victories under his belt. And there are some quarterbacks out there that he was comparing himself to when it came time to the negotiations. And we talked about this way back in April, that we knew that was going to be Baker's stance. He was going to compare himself to the likes of Justin Herbert, no playoff wins, guys like Jordan Love, Trevor Lawrence at $55 million per, Brock Purdy at $53 million per. And then ESPN had the story that chronicled weeks after we talked about here on the show that, hey, that's what Baker and his agent exactly were doing. They were comparing their situation to those particular quarterbacks. And it felt like after a while that, okay, training camp's here. Baker said what he said. The Bucs were not happy about what he said. But look, time heals all wounds. And that's what happens during a negotiation. You may get along great with your boss. And when it comes time to find out if you're going to be there long term, if you're a contracted employee, you're going to have uncomfortable conversations at times. Even if you really love your boss, it's business. It's not personal. And things will be said back and forth that are going to trigger some feelings. And Baker was triggered by the Bucs and what he thought was their, you know, lack of commitment or lack of respect in not offering more than 2 years. And look, in a negotiation, it could take unexpected twists and turns, and that was the case here. If you remember, this was exactly almost a month ago. Jason Light was on this program, August the 6th, and I asked him, hey, okay, Baker said he wasn't going to talk. Obviously, training camp had been underway for a couple of weeks. And I asked Jason, look, is there a chance that maybe between now and the season opener, that there could be some dialogue between you and Baker's agent in terms of getting an extension?

0: Construction Done. Here's Jason Light on with me from a month ago.
1: You know, I'm never going to close the door, like I said today earlier, on anything. But right now, it's, you know, we're in week two of training camp, and everybody's very, very excited. Seen a lot of really good things. I haven't been this excited about a team in a long time. So we're going to keep the focus on that for the time being.
0: For the time being. So it didn't sound like it was going to happen. Those were Jason Light's comments on this show from August the 6th. So fast forward, yesterday was September the 8th. A little over a month later, 5 days away from the opener, and I was sitting here talking to you guys yesterday like, I don't know if this extension's going to get done. We're 5 days until the opener. It looks like they're going to ride it out. And sure enough, 30 seconds later, we get the alert that, guess what? Baker Mayfield and the Buccaneers have agreed on a three-year extension worth $165 million at $55 million per year. And they guaranteed the first 2 years at $110 million guaranteed, which is exactly what we thought was going to happen. I thought it was going to be three for 155-ish, and the first 2 years guaranteed at 105, at $52.5 million per year, somewhere in that range. Well, he got 2 years guaranteed, but it ended up being more. And the Buccaneers increased their offer. They went to a third year. We talked about it here for weeks. If the Bucs go to a third year and they put $100 million or more guaranteed in front of you, if you're Baker, you got to sign it. Well, guess what? That's exactly what happened. The Bucs saw an opportunity, and they were probably thinking about it. And we'll talk to Jason Light a little bit later on. But a lot of people wondering, how did this happen? Well, as with anything in life, whether you're thinking about purchasing a car, maybe purchasing a house, or in this case, you're trying to sign your quarterback. And what do we always say here on the show? The longer you wait,
2: the more expensive it gets.
0: Ta-da! And I think that's exactly what the Buccaneers were thinking. They were thinking, look, and they're looking around the league, and they're seeing C.J. Stroud is in the midst of a contract negotiation with Houston. Bryce Young and the Panthers, I don't know what's going on there. I don't think they have full confidence in him. But putting those two guys aside, all you got to do is look at the class of 2024, their draft class. And next year, Caleb Williams, Jaden Daniels, Drake May, Bo Nix, they will all be eligible for a contract extension. Which means what? One of those guys, and maybe two of those guys, are going to reset the market. And there's also a situation brewing in Baltimore where Lamar Jackson has got 2 years left to go in his deal, and he's got a very unique situation where he told the Ravens, and he negotiated this himself, he doesn't have an agent, you can't franchise tag me, and you can't trade me. What do you think Lamar Jackson is going to command when his contract negotiations come about? It's probably going to be pushing $70 million. Somebody's going to hit $70 million a year, I guarantee you. So the Buccaneers are looking at all these potential situations, and they're like, okay, if we wait this thing out and Baker has a big year, it's going to cost us more. He's asking us for $54, $55 million after the year. If he has a good year, it could be $60. If one of these guys resets the market, it could be $65 million. It could be $70 million. I do believe we will get the $70 million. Somebody will. So I think the Bucs were looking at all these different factors and all these different situations, and they're thinking the longer we wait, the more expensive it will get to re-sign Baker. If you like Baker, he likes you, and we've been talking about this for weeks, then what's the problem? And the Bucs were like, there is no problem. This is our guy. We're going to lock him up. And I think they were right in doing so. And there are a lot of opinions out there. We'll take them at 888-388-0957. Text at 82945. And we'll talk to Jason Light. And we'll get his side of the story coming up at 305. But I think this was the right move. And for Baker, I thought it was the right move. Because as I've been, I haven't been, you know, advising Baker. But I said here on the show, if they go to 3 years, Baker Mayfield, and the guaranteed money, and that's very important. I mean, you could talk about per year average, which is great. Guaranteed money, folks, is where it's at. And the guaranteed money with all of the guys that we were talking about, all the guys that he was comparing himself to, was over $100 million. Trevor Lawrence, 142. Jordan Love, 100. Joe Burrow, 146. Jared Goff, 113. Brock Purdy got 100. So that was the magic number, 100 million guaranteed. He got 110. Boom. Where do I sign? Very smart move by Baker, because you never know what tomorrow will bring, what next week will bring, next month will bring. Baker's playing style is very conducive to, you know, him being banged up, and we saw that last year. And that is truth. That is a fact. And I don't think anybody, including Baker, will deny that.
3: You're just trying to stir up.
0: No, I mean, listen, that is the case. So it's a whole bird of the hand theory. You got over $100 million guaranteed sitting right in front of you. What the hell are you waiting for? Take the money and run. And he did. He signed it. He's like, 3 years, $55 million per. Now I'm making the same money as guys like Matthew Stafford, Joe Burrow, Josh Allen. I don't think Baker is better than those quarterbacks, but you know who else is making $55 million? Jordan Love, Trevor Lawrence. Those are the guys that he was comparing himself to when he sat down with the Buccaneers with his agent and they started talking about a contract. And voila, here we are. So I think it's a smart deal for both sides, because you don't want to risk, if you're Baker Mayfield, going through a 17-game season, and yeah, the offensive line's healthy now, and knock on wood, you hope that will be the case next week, the week after, next month, 2 months, 3 months, whatever it is. But we've seen non-contact injuries in the NFL, and we will continue to see them. You don't want to be that guy, especially in the contract year when you're pinning your hopes on staying healthy and having a big year and trying to command like a life-changing contract. Look, he's coming off a life-changing contract, honestly, at 3 years and $100 million. He's making $40 million this year. The contract extension will kick in next year, 2027. So he's locked up through 2029. But you don't want like an Achilles injury or knee injury, God forbid, or shoulder injury. Anything that could absolutely destroy any market value or leverage that you may have. So I think Baker Mayfield, obviously, kudos to him. Kudos to his agent. And kudos to the Buccaneers for understanding and realizing what the market entails now and what the market's going to look like 4, 5, 6 months from now, a year from now. Because I'll tell you this. In 2 to 3 years, we're going to be looking at Baker's contract. We're going to be like, you know what? Buccaneers probably did a really nice job in locking him in when they locked him in. We might be sitting here like 2027 into 2028. The Bucs got Baker. He's at $55 million per, and hopefully the Buccaneers will have some success over the next couple of years. We'll see. I think they're a talented team. We'll get into our NFL predictions coming up at 4 o'clock. I'll tell you this, man, in 2027, 2028, in 2 years from now, this might look like a bargain, because there are going to be guys out there making 65, 67, 70, $70 million a year, $75 million a year. It's only going to go up from here. Great to have you with us here on a Would You Rather Wednesday. Your thoughts? I know most Bucks fans, from what I've seen through the social media platforms and everything else, they are pretty happy about this. There are a couple that aren't happy. I heard some people calling into Nick's show earlier today, and they were expressing their disappointment. And my retort to those people are, what's the alternative? What is the other option? Your backup quarterback is an undrafted free agent who, look, credit to him, he balled his ass out the moment he signed here, and Jalen Daniels deserved to be on this team. But at the end of the day, nobody drafted him. And every team had 6 to 7 opportunities to draft this kid, and they didn't do it. So I give him a lot of credit. He belongs on the 53. He has earned his spot on the team. But if you think that you're going to turn it over to him and just let Baker walk out the door, I mean, you're absolutely certifiably insane. The guys are going to be coming with the white coat to take you away, if that's what you think. There are no alternatives. And everyone's going to point to the draft next year. That's all well and good. But unless you're 3-14 and picking in the top three for an opportunity to get an Arch Manning or Dante Moore look great last weekend, or potentially CJ Carr, and who knows, Darian Mensah might be one of these guys. And you saw the way he looked in the first game from Miami. Darian Mensah may very well play his way into the top 10. And guys that you thought would be very good might fall down the draft boards. You just don't know how the college season's going to play out. Who steps up, who doesn't. I'm pretty confident that Dante Moore and Arch Manning and maybe CJ Carr, although Darian Mensah's a dark horse now to be in that top 10 conversation. But you don't want to be pinning your hopes and throwing another year away and hoping that some snot-nosed punk, you know, from college with his nose in the air, because now they're getting paid on the college front, seven figures. You're pinning your hopes on an unknown quantity? You know better than that. Or do you? Great to have you with us here on The Drive. Your calls and texts are upcoming. 888-388-0957. Text at 82945. Huge show today. It's a Wednesday. By the way, the Buccaneers-Bengals, the first injury report is coming out in just a few minutes. We're going to have that for you. I was at practice today, and I noticed one guy definitely not practicing. I'm going to tell you who that is a little bit later on, and I think he's going to be on the injury report as a DNP. From what we saw, from what the media was able to observe in that little 20 to 30 minute window. But we'll talk to Jason Light just after 3 o'clock. He will join us. He will call into the show about the Baker deal and a Buccaneers season preview. 4 days to go. Buccaneers, Bengals. Jason Light, Bucks GM at 3 o'clock. NFL season predictions at 4:05. We got a game tonight. Patriots, Seahawks, rematch of the Super Bowl. The NFL's here, folks. I know you're just as excited as I am, as Chris Mathis is. So we'll have our predictions coming up at 4:05. Greg Allman, 4:30. Would you rather at 5:30? We're on the air to 6 o'clock. And then it's our coverage of Rays baseball tonight on your home of the Rays. When we come back, your Buccaneer calls on Baker on the quarterback market. Did the Buccaneers get ahead of it by signing Baker to a 3-year extension? I say yes. What say you? Also on the way back, oh, those Tampa Bay Rays. Give them credit because they did it again. And you know exactly what I'm talking about. We'll get into that. And I have an emotional plea that I'm going to give to you regarding one of the doormats of Major League Baseball. I just have a favor to ask of one team. You're going to hear that favor and that plea coming up next as well. We'll be back.
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15: Swing and there it goes. Deep in the air to left field. 1-0 Rays. Junior Caminero with number 39. Halfway up the left field grandstand and the Rays score in the first. 1-0.
0: The great Andy Freed with the call. 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Streaming throughout the Tampa Bay region through the iHeartRadio app. You can listen to Rays baseball that way as well. And that was the tone setter last night up at Truist Park in Atlanta, where the battery nearby, obviously, was the inspiration behind the Rays Stadium, obviously, and their project that is moving forward, and we're very happy about that. But on the field in the first inning, Junior Caminero, home run number 39 on the season, and that gave Freddie Peralta and the Rays a shot in the arm. Now, Peralta was not sharp in that first inning. He threw 30 pitches. He gave up a run. But with all really good starting pitchers, the one thing I've learned is this. If you let them settle in, they're going to mow you down. If you're going to get to a true ace in this world, whether it's Tarek Skubal, although he's been hit around a little bit, if you've noticed, or Cam Schlittler, I saw him on the mound for the Yankees last night, and the Yankees won. I'll get into that in a matter of moments. But if you're going to get to a really good starting pitcher, you better get to him early, because if he settles in, it's usually lights out. And after Freddy Peralta got through that first inning, it was lights out for the Braves, because in the five ensuing innings, the Braves got nothing. Zero. Freddy Peralta was able to shut them down. The difference in his mechanics and where he lines up on the rubber and the fact that he was utilizing the changeup, all of that was working for Freddy Peralta. And by the way, he threw first pitch strikes to 18 of the 24 batters. That was also big in him getting into a groove and settling down. And that is now three straight terrific performances out of Freddy Peralta. And I think it's safe to say at this point, all right, he does it once, and then he did it twice, and there are a lot of people like, well, the team doing it against the Braves, including the naysayers out there, the doomsdayers, the people for whatever reason want this team to implode. You're not a fan if you're doing that. You're probably a closet Yankee fan, which is like the worst thing to be called in this world, I would think. But now he's done it three straight outings. And kudos to Kyle Snyder and the Rays for transforming Freddy Peralta once again into the pitcher he looked like last year in Milwaukee when he won 17 games and he struck out 200-plus batters. The Rays have done it again, in other words. A reclamation win for this franchise, and they've done it over and over again. Last night after the game, Freddy Peralta mentioned that, hey, you know what? I'm feeling like the guy who did win those 17 games in Milwaukee from a year ago. Here's Freddy Peralta on that.
16: Yeah, I feel like that, because it's, like I say, it's who I really am. You know, sometimes I said it before that sometimes as a player you go through tough moments, but it's the way that how as a player you navigate through that, you know, and I think that I already navigate through that. I just got to keep going and keep working on the little things that I've been working in, and, you know, just trying to be myself and just wait for the best.
0: Hope for the best. And you know what? The best is here. And Freddy Peralta is turning the Rays into geniuses, you know, when that trade was made. Genius. This is the guy that I wanted at the deadline, because I knew there was a lot of equity there. I knew there was a lot of upside and potential there. I knew the Rays weren't going to get Tarek Skubal. I mean, I knew that for a fact. Really. The next guy I wanted was this guy. Why? Because I knew, and look at the back of his baseball card, each of the last 3 years, he was a 200 strikeout pitcher each of the last 3 years. Last year, among the Cy Young candidates, winning 17 games. Now, the Mets made the trade for him, and at the time, it was one of the very few sound decisions that the Mets made in the offseason, which is why they're in the position that they're in. They made a number of really boneheaded, stupid decisions. And that's what dumb organizations do. And Freddy Peralta was in a toxic environment with not a very good team behind him, with Francisco Lindor and Juan Soto, like, not on speaking terms. I mean, it was a very awkward feeling being in that clubhouse. And yes, it started to permeate onto the field, the on-field performance. And the Rays saw an opportunity. They saw a guy that they knew was a good pitcher in a bad situation, and all he needed was a change of scenery. That's it. And the Rays analytically looked at him, and I asked Eric Neander about this when he joined us last week. He's like, look, we looked at a number of different guys, but we liked Freddie. We liked his potential. Obviously, he was not in a great situation, and Eric didn't want to, you know, phrase it in those terms because he didn't want to, you know, disparage the Mets. It's okay. Everyone else does. But the Rays saw an opportunity to get this guy at a reasonable rate because they didn't trade any of their top prospects to get him. They brought him in like, you know what? Let's take a shot with this guy, because if we're right, if we can fine-tune some things, the talent is already there, then he's a frontline starter. Well, guess what? He has proven now the last three outings that he is capable of being a frontline starter. And when you get to postseason time, this is your guy for game three. There's Rasmus in game one. There's Martinez in game two. And now I think you can safely pencil in Freddie Peralta as your game three guy. Now, Shane McClanahan, I don't know what's going on there. I do know that him being on the injured list is probably going to set him back in terms of his chances to be a postseason starting pitcher. Because we got 18 games left. It's September the 9th. He's going to have to sit out for at least a week or two, hope that the forearm calms down a little bit, and then once the rest in the rehab checks out and he gets the okay to start throwing again, then you have to ramp him back up, and that takes another 2, 3, 4 weeks potentially. And that's taking you into the middle of October. And hopefully the Rays will still be hanging around in the middle of October. But I can't count on Shane McClanahan for that first series for the Rays. And hopefully the first playoff series that the Rays play is the American League Divisional Series and not the wild card round. And right now, with the Rays beating Atlanta last night, a very impressive win, and Atlanta played like garbage, man. Let me tell you. They didn't pitch well. They didn't defend well. And the Rays took advantage of it. Kudos to them. It was great to see, by the way, Chandler Simpson's family there. His dad was being interviewed by the great Ryan Bass on Rays TV. That was awesome to see. Great to see Chandler back in his hometown with like over 100 family and friends right there watching him in the outfield, watching him. He had a hit last night. And the Rays were stealing bases like nobody's business. Chandler also recorded his 40th stolen base last night. So the Rays were getting out in front of it, and they were running all night long. So the Rays got the win. They're now at 86 wins. And right now you've got, what, 18 games left. They're 4 up with 18 to go. And the daily check of Fangraphs is that they have an 83.5% chance to win this division.
17: As you just said that, I started writing some things down.
0: Well, write it down, Kevin Cash, because all you have to do is to keep winning. It doesn't matter what the Yankees do. If you keep winning, then the Yankees aren't going anywhere. Now, the big four-game series coming up in 2 weeks, that will decide everything. All the Rays have to do is win one of those games, and they'll have the season victory, the season win over the Yankees. And that is the tiebreaker, is having more wins than the Yankees in head-to-head. So the Yankees, in order for them to beat you and win this division, they have to finish in front of you. So there's that. And I like the Rays' chances of winning one game in that series. Look, the goal is to split that four-game series. That way the Yankees don't gain any ground. If the Rays split that series, then the Yankees are not winning this division. That simple. But right now, it's 83.5%. If I told you you have an 83.5% chance of, I don't know, doing something, I'm not going to fill in the blank because, you know, people are going to get upset. I would say you would like your chances, right? Chris Mathis, if you have an 83.5% chance of being, you know, a very good play-by-play man, and you're like, you know what, those are great odds.
2: Yeah, I mean, give me 50% chance, and I think those are good odds for something like that. Give me 50. If you up that to 83, it's a matter of me making it happen, not a matter of will it happen. It's me making it happen, Tom.
0: That's right. You making it happen, and that's what the Rays need to be doing. They just need to make it happen. And they did so last night. Tonight, it's game two of that three-game series in Atlanta. I don't know what to expect. I got to be honest. I don't know what to expect from Griffin Jacks. I mean, he came back his last start. I mean, you know, the velocity was there. He felt out of sync. So this may not go the way you would want it to go. Ronaldo Lopez is on the mound. Let me tell you, Chris Sale is looming tomorrow, and that's going to be a very difficult matchup for the Rays. Lakeland Zone, who has had just an exceptional season. That's a game tomorrow afternoon. They're playing at 12:15 tomorrow afternoon. I mean, what's up with that, by the way? 12:15 on a weekday. Is that right?
2: Yeah, no, it is. Well, no Nick Wise show tomorrow. I'll be producing the Rays-Braves game here as they finish out this series, Tom.
0: Oh, wait a minute. It says Martin Perez tomorrow for the Braves. So against Nick Martinez. I thought Chris Sale was going one of these games. What gives? That's great. Look, if he doesn't go, that's even better. What the hell's going on there? 888-388-0957. Text at 82945 on the Bartow Ford DA text platform. So a big win for the Rays. You know, Junior, home run number 39 last night. Oh, they have Sale going. They push him back to Friday against the Phillies. A big series there. Ooh. Rays catch a break. Because I thought for sure when I was watching the pitching matchups over the weekend, it had Sale going against the Rays on Thursday. And now it says Chris Sale is going, instead of Thursday, he's going Friday at home against the Phillies, which is going to be obviously a very big series there between the Braves and the Phillies.
2: Now it really is, Tom, just take care of what's in front of you. Win these games. You're not facing Chris Sale. You're not facing the Rays.
0: That's big. Big. Chris Sale, 14-9 with an ERA of 2.10. Thank God we don't have to face that guy. So look, things are looking up for the Rays. I know there's a lot of naysayers out there. I don't know why you would be a naysayer. I mean, well, why are you just that miserable that you're rooting for this team not to do something? The Rays have a chance to maybe forge a special season. They got the stadium deal done. What better way to cap this thing off by making a deep playoff run and maybe getting to the World Series? Don't forget, Game 7. Of the World Series, Saturday, October 31st. I don't know why I keep going to that. Maybe it's the Rays in the World Series. All right, when we come back, a little bit more baseball talk, your calls. Freddie Peralta, has he turned it around? Has he convinced you? Because I saw a lot of, I don't know, I'll just say it, dumb Rays fans, if you want to call them fans or baseball fans. He's trash. Clowns. All right, when we come back, I have an emotional plea to one team out there in Major League Baseball. We'll get into that. Don't forget, Jason Light coming up on the other side of 3 o'clock. The Bucks GM will join us. NFL predictions at 4 o'clock. Greg Allman at 4:30. 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
23: How's your response physically?
24: I feel great. I played half a game, so I don't know what to say about that.
23: It seemed like you had a long conversation about that with the manager when he went to take you out. How hard did you fight to just stay in there for a full night?
24: I respect Booney, so whatever he says, I'm going to do, but, you know, not happy about it. But, you know, that's where my guy Ramos picked me up and hit a nice little three-run homer there to kind of put the game out so we can, you know, be comfortable going into the last inning. But, yeah, not too happy about it.
0: Ooh, not too happy. That was Aaron Judge. He made his return last night to the Yankees lineup. He went 0-3. And then Aaron Boone took him out of the game, and Aaron Boone said afterwards, that was always the plan. We were taking him out. He's been out for 84 games or whatever it's been, more than 80 games. We didn't want to chance it. Well, you heard Aaron Judge after the game. He wasn't happy about it. I want to see dissension. I want to see all kinds of commotion taking place within the Yankees organization. That would make me very happy. As we welcome you back, 252 in your ride home. Great to have you with us. So the Yankees won the game last night behind Cam Schlittler against the lowly Colorado Rockies. Rockies and the Yankees tonight. At least they don't have to face Cam Schlittler, who was on the mound last night. And here's what I'm asking, okay? Colorado, turn your radios up and listen to this. I know you're terrible. Okay, I know you're a last place team. You're 55-89. I'm just asking you for one favor. Can you find it within yourself? And look, there are 28 professionals in that locker room. You know, use the term loosely. Obviously, it is Colorado. They're a last place team, right? Do you have any pride left? Do you have any guts left? Anything? Is there anything left in the tank if you're the Colorado Rockies? Because all I'm asking you to do is to beat the Yankees once. over the next two nights. You think that's possible? You think you could do that? You think you could help a brother out? Help us out. I realized last night Schlittler was on the mound. That was going to be extremely difficult, but now you got Warren and Max Fried the next two nights. If you're the Rockies, okay, you're playing for your jobs, you're playing for your future, you're playing for pride, okay? Whether it's on the name on the front of the jersey or the name on the back of the jersey. Do something! Win one game. One! That's all I'm asking. One. One of the next two. Don't get swept by the Yankees. Help us out. Is that too much to ask? To ask you to win one game. Just one. Beat these sons of bitches just once. Once. That's it. Help us out. We're the Rays. We're trying to win this division from the evil empire. We're a bottom five payroll. I'll have the same type of emotional plea this weekend when the Yankees play the Mets. And look, I think the Mets are actually playing decent baseball, as the Rays found out a couple of weeks ago. Maybe the Mets can win one game. Maybe they can win two games this weekend. But all I'm asking the Rockies to do is to find it within yourself to win one game in the next two nights. That's all. Hopefully that's not too much of an ask. 888-388-0957. I thought the Aaron Judge thing was kind of interesting. And look, he's a professional. He wants to be in there. He was dying to get back. We know the story with him. I'm not happy with Aaron Boone. That's great. I wonder how many guys in that locker room actually respect Aaron Boone. Might be an interesting conversation. And if this season ends poorly for the Yankees, like if you lose this division to a Rays team that everyone had finishing third or fourth or even fifth in this division, then Aaron Boone is going to be out. Scott is in Wesley Chapel. Scotty, what's going on up there?
1: How you doing, T-Press?
0: Great. Terrific.
1: Awesome. I love what I'm seeing from Fastball Freddy. I got a movie quote for you. He's been rehabilitated, rejuvenated, and now he's relocated, right? And I love what the Rays did at the trade deadline. We was wondering, you know, if they were going to make some moves, not only with Freddy Peralta, but look at Liam Hicks. Look at, you know, what Tyler Walls is doing, you know, like they really stepped up and they really went out and made some great moves. And so, you know, I'm taking my son next Friday to see, you know, the Red Sox come in town. I'm going to go, you know, try to run some of those Red Sox fans out of the building. But, man, I love what I'm seeing. Keep doing what you're doing, T-Crabs. Great show.
0: Well, thank you, Scott. And you and your son have a wonderful time. This is Scotty up in Wesley Chapel. After the Rays are done in Atlanta, they will be back home beginning Friday night. Their last homestand of the regular season. Nine games. You got what? Houston in for three. And then you've got the Athletics. And then the aforementioned Red Sox. Scotty's going to that game next Friday. So that's a big nine-game homestand. And for the Rays, like if you really want to lock down this division, like you have to win six of the nine games on that homestand. You got to go 6-3. Inside of your own building where the Rays have been fantastic, you got to go 6-3. All right, 1 hour's in the books. We've got so much to do before Rays baseball comes your way tonight. Our coverage begins at 6 o'clock. Ronnie Lane with defensive indifference is coming up, and he's getting you set for Rays baseball. Game two, Rays and the Braves up in the ATL. Can the Rays make it two in a row up in Atlanta against a first-place team? Two first-place teams going at it tonight up in Atlanta. We'll have all of the action for you right here on your home of the Rays beginning at 6 o'clock. When we come back to the Buccaneers. Big move made yesterday. The Buccaneers handed out their richest contract in franchise history. Baker Mayfield is now locked up on a 3-year extension. How did that deal come about? What are the expectations? And is anybody else going to get locked up? anytime soon. We'll talk to the man who engineered the deal. Buccaneer GM Jason Light will join us coming up next. Don't move.
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19: Business gets done when it gets done, regardless of profession. So I don't think it does anything for him the way he prepares and the way he gets ready to play. It does it great for him financially off the field and his family. So you can say that part about it, but I don't think it's going to change it one bit.
0: Bucks head coach Todd Bowles speaking today about his quarterback, Baker Mayfield, the recipient of a three-year contract extension. The Buccaneers locking up Baker. 3 years, $165 million. $110 million guaranteed, basically guaranteeing the first 2 years of that three-year deal. So Baker is now locked up and squared away as we are T-minus 4 days away from the opener Sunday in Cincinnati. It's the Buccaneers and the Bengals to kick off the NFL season, which, by the way, gets underway tonight from Seattle. The rematch of last year's Super Bowl. It's the Seahawks, the defending champs, hosting the New England Patriots. And in 1 hour from now, I'll have my NFL season predictions at 4 o'clock. Greg Allman coming up at 4:30 right here on The Drive. Welcome back. Good afternoon, Tampa Bay. Hour number two, 3:05 on your ride home on this very big Would You Rather Wednesday. It's The Drive, driven by Moss Nissan. We are live inside the Rood Air and Water Studios of WDAE, powered locally by my guys over at Ferguson HVAC. Chris Mathis on the other side. You there, 888-388-0957. We'll get into some of your phone calls and some of your texts at 829-45 a little bit later on. Don't forget, Would You Rather coming up in the 5 o'clock hour as well. Big day for the Buccaneers. Jason Light, the GM, will join us in a matter of moments. And we're going to, you know, get some insight as to how this deal came about. And as I mentioned in the last hour, and I'll talk to Jason about this. And look, Jason has got a very astute front office staff in front of him. Great scouting department. You know, he's got Mike Greenberg, who handles the salary cap situation. He knows the ins and the outs. He's a wizard when it comes to the cap. Jackie Davidson as well. So part of being a GM is planning your team, building your team, constantly looking for ways to improve your team. And you're not only looking at now, you're looking at the salary cap and how do we fit certain guys in when it comes to next year in 2027, where the cap goes up every year, right? You guys know that. So how do we manage the salaries of certain players? Who's on an expiring contract? Who do we need to lock up? You identify certain guys that you have to take care of. And I think Jason Light and the Buccaneers have done a good job really over the last few weeks in identifying two guys who were not happy with their current contractual status. Two guys that are very important. Look, if you're running a company, okay, you can't treat like your star employee the way you would treat some other person. And look, let's be honest, like in every company, there are guys or girls, obviously, there are people that you're going to hold to a higher standard because they're that much more valuable to you than this person. And you can't treat them the same way because that person that really does the load and brings in whatever, the most revenue, is the most productive player, whatever it is, whatever company that you're running, you have to identify those people that you think are most important to you and lock them up and build around them. That's how you do it. In football, it's the same thing. You identify the most important player you have on defense. And for the Buccaneers right now, that's Vita Vea, who obviously was holding in the entire offseason.

0: he probably would get more than $55 million. From the Jets, the Cardinals, the Pittsburgh Steelers, maybe the Vikings, maybe the Rams move on from Matthew Stafford. Maybe Stafford retires. Sean McVay, who's had Baker Mayfield, would absolutely pursue Baker. So that's the way you got to look at it. I think the Buccaneers were looking at it on that front because they knew there were some teams out there that would make a play for Baker. Not that they could get to him anyway. The Buccaneers had the franchise tag, but when you tag somebody and that number would be almost $50 million, they take up your entire cap and then it restricts the kind of things that you would want to do during the offseason. They also looked at different situations from around the league. And look, especially with quarterback, all of these salaries are escalating. You're seeing all the salaries now with the cornerback market where guys are trumping each other. You know, Devin Weatherspoon gets paid. Then all of a sudden, Christian Gonzalez, you know, he gets paid. He gets paid a little bit more than the last guy. Wide receiver, same thing. You saw the two running backs, Jahmyr Gibbs and Bijan Robinson. They were holding in, and they were waiting for the other guy to do their deal first because then they would be able to come a little bit over the top and get a little bit more money. All of these salaries are escalating. And with the quarterback situation, that is absolutely going to be the case over the next 2 to 3 years. And maybe that's what Jason Light was thinking about. He's looking at different situations from around the league. He's looking at maybe Lamar Jackson, who's got 2 years left to go. Lamar Jackson is going to command, I do believe, $70 million. And then the quarterback class of 2024, next offseason, all of those guys will be eligible for extensions. You're talking about Drake May. You're talking about Caleb Williams. You're talking about Jaden Daniels and Bo Nix. So all of these salaries will continue to escalate, and all these guys, one after another, will reset the market. And the Bucs were thinking, okay, we like this guy. We like Baker, and I saw Joe Glazer with a statement about how much he really appreciated Baker and his contributions both on and off the field when they put out the press release yesterday. We know how Jason Light feels about Baker Mayfield, and he will join us in a matter of moments. We know how Todd Bowles feels about Baker Mayfield. If you like him and he likes you, then what's the problem? And that was the part of it that I couldn't get over. Like going back to July and into August, and you're thinking, okay, these two sides like each other. And look, Jason Light and Baker Mayfield, to be quite honest, are very, very similar creatures in the fact that, yes, they're both guys that are really cool to hang out with, number one. Number two, they both have that chip on their shoulder. They're always looking to prove everybody else wrong. And I've experienced that with both of those guys, by the way. They both read receipts and they both carry receipts, however you want to call it. They collect them. They know what's being said about them. They know what's being written about them. And they're always trying to prove everybody else wrong. And that's their motivation to do what they do. Jason Light's the same way. And we know Baker Mayfield's the same way. So they're very similar in that respect. And during this entire process, going back to training camp, when Baker got up there, and he sounded off about how he was unhappy about the Buccaneer offers. I know Jason wasn't too happy about that. I know the Bucs were not. They were not happy. But at the same time, when Jason was on here about a month ago, he understood where Baker was coming from because Baker is very much like him. And Jason is very much like Baker in that respect and how they go about their business. So I'm interested in knowing what the turning point was, because apparently, according to reports, the Buccaneers reached out to Baker and his agent over the weekend, the Labor Day weekend. Chris Mathis, we were speculating about Baker. I don't think he didn't go to Oklahoma for the game over the weekend against UTEP.
1: I didn't see anything. I didn't see any social media content. I was looking around. I saw nothing.
0: Now we know why. Because this deal was getting done over the weekend. Put two and two together. Think about it. Baker had the entire weekend off. He didn't have to be back in the building until Monday morning. Think about it. Baker did not go to Norman. Well, maybe the two young

0: pictures that he has at home probably had something to do with it. But I do believe that this deal was being crafted over the weekend.
1: And there's not many times during the NFL season that Baker could get away to go watch college ball other than this past weekend, Tom. So, yeah, it makes sense. He was putting pen to paper, or at least crunching some numbers and discussing with the big wigs there with the Buccaneers about how he can stay in Tampa Bay.
0: To the person on the text platform, T-Crazy's been drinking too much whiskey. If he thinks Baker could have gotten more than $55 million. You're wrong, sir. You're wrong. You see, that's why I'm here and you're over there. If Baker hits the open market, he's got five teams bidding. And obviously, you don't know what it's like to be pursued and be valued because you're worthless. When you're out there in a bidding war, and the Buccaneers weren't going to let it get out to that point because they had the franchise tag. But my point is, if it weren't for that, Baker would be the subject of a bidding war. Arizona, Pittsburgh, the Jets, the Vikings, potentially the Rams. Know what the hell you're looking at. Obviously, you don't. Again, know where you're at. You freaking people out there. And the reason why the Buccaneers did what they did is they're looking at this escalating quarterback market and the fact that, yes, in 1 year from now, 2 years from now, there are going to be guys making $65 to $70 million a year. I guarantee you. And in 2 years, when maybe it's Lamar Jackson who gets the $70 million, and I think another guy's going to get the $75 million at some point, and then we're looking at Baker making $55 million, like, okay, that's not a bad deal. That's pretty good value considering what this guy's making, what that guy's making. And that's the whole point. And if you understand the market, if you understand the business, you'll get a better grasp as to why things are the way they are. 888-388-0957. Text at 82945. Here's what we'll do. Let's take a break now. When we come back, Jason Light, Bucks GM, will join us right here on the program. Stay with us. He's coming up next.
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4: Man, obviously, I'm happy for him. You know, he means a lot to our team and everything he's done in the past, but our work was normal. You know, he went about business the right way, the normal way, and we haven't changed anything from today to yesterday when he got paid, and he's not going to change anything. So proud of him for being a professional. Happy for him that he got his contract, and we move on to Cincinnati.
5: Great job, Baker!
6: That's Bucks head coach Todd Bowles speaking today about his quarterback, Baker Mayfield, getting locked up. And now that distraction has been removed from the equation. As we welcome you back, it is 3:22 on your ride home on this Would You Rather Wednesday, The Drive with yours truly. We'll take you up until 6 o'clock. More of your calls and texts coming up. Don't forget, at 4 o'clock, our NFL season predictions coming up at 4 o'clock.
5: It is exciting,
6: Coach, which includes the Buccaneer prediction as well. Greg Allman at 4:30. We've got Would You Rather at 5:30. We'll take you up until 6 o'clock. And then, of course, it's Ronnie Lane with Beanball coming up to kick off our Rays coverage tonight. The Rays in Atlanta, game two of that three-game set with Griffin Jacks on the mound. Of course, we are your home for Rays baseball right here on 95.7 WDAE AM 620. Also streaming through the iHeartRadio app. A big day for the Buccaneers. They lock up their quarterback, and we're T-minus 4 days away from the opener, Bucks and Bengals Sunday in Cincinnati. I love it. I know you guys love it, too. And ladies and gentlemen, let's go to the WDAE hotline. The man who orchestrated the deal is joining us right now. Friend of the program, Buccaneer GM Jason Light is back on with us here on The Drive on WDAE on this beautiful Wednesday. Jason, welcome back. How are you, buddy?
7: I'm doing good. I need one of your cigars now.
6: I think we can work something out. How's that? I'll get with you on that one, because I do have something for you, something good for you. And I know you've been working very hard for that cigar, Jason. So your overall thoughts, now that you finally got this out of the way with, you locked up your quarterback, how do you feel?
7: I feel great. We all do. There's a lot of people that were working really hard on this, and Mike Greenberg, Jackie Davidson, and I have been, you know, these conversations have been going on for months internally, if not longer. And so to get this done, it's just, I don't want to say a sense of relief. I guess there is an element to that, but it's just more excitement than anything.
6: So tell us about this, because you were on with me a month ago, and I asked you, obviously Baker came on at the outset of training camp, and he said some things. He wasn't happy about whatever it was that was discussed between you and him and his agent being involved. And I know you guys weren't completely thrilled about that, but you know Baker. He wears his emotions on his sleeve. And then you were on with me a month ago, and I asked you, hey, is there a chance that maybe you can reopen that dialogue? And you said everything was on the table, so walk me through it. Did something happen over the weekend? So talk me through the process of how this got done.
7: Internally, we've had some discussions about this. And you know, it finally quite a few discussions about it, but wanted to respect Baker's wishes to focus on training camp. It kind of worked out perfectly because he was able to just focus on football and the new offense, the new teammates, all those things, you know, that go along with it. And then we all take a little break. I mean, besides a couple teams that are playing, you know, tonight and Thursday, every team pretty much took, you know, get away for a couple days over the Labor Day break. And I was no different. My staff was no different. I was actually on a school visit with my oldest, visiting a campus with my entire family. And while I was on the tour, I had a conversation with ownership, and we collectively thought this might be an opportunity this weekend when everybody's kind of just taking a break from everything to reach out and see if there was any chance that we could maybe reopen talks. And that's what happened. We started on Friday, and then eventually on Monday got to a place where it looked like things were going in a really good direction. And then his agent took it to Baker, and then we were able to bring it home yesterday. And like I said, Jackie Davidson, Mike Greenberg did a phenomenal job constructing this to in a way that everybody was happy. So give big kudos to them. But it's, you know, I get the credit. You know, I maybe make the final phone call and all those things with the agent. But it really boils down to the relationships that we had, not just with Baker, because we maintained a very solid relationship through this, but also with the agent. And everybody's happy now. So that's the bottom line.
6: Bucks GM Jason Light joining me here on The Drive. Baker Mayfield gets his 3-year extension. So very interesting. So Friday, so it was ownership. Did they contact you and say, hey, Jason, I know you got this thing with Baker. You've been going back and forth and he may not want to talk, but we feel like he's very important to us and he's done everything that we have expected him to do on the field and off the field. So this came right from ownership down to you, but I'm sure you had some motivation to get this done as well. But you're saying this came from upstairs.
7: No, I'm saying myself and ownership have had many, many conversations throughout the last, you know, month about this. And I can't remember who called who, but we had both been having these conversations and, you know, it was proposed, I think it was by me, and I think maybe we give this a shot this weekend. We've got a little small window here because I don't want this dragging into Wednesday, Thursday, Friday of negotiations because I want Baker to be focused on the game plan. And we were all in agreement that that's something we should do and reach out and try to get things going. And if he didn't want to, you know, that's his prerogative. Then we're just focused on the season. But I think we were all of the same mindset that this would be a, you know, on his part, our part to get something done. So, you know, I've always had the support of ownership and I have their confidence, which is a great thing to have as a GM. And, you know, they put it in my hands and it got done.
6: When you went to a third year, was that the driving force? Was that the point where you felt like, okay, if we're going to get this done, he wants more than 2 years. Let's go to a third year. Was it the third year? Was it the guarantee money? What was the tipping point to say, okay, you know what? I think this is going to get done.
7: You know, I'm not sure exactly what on his end, what the tipping point would be. We felt like after giving it a lot of thought that having the third year would be beneficial for us too, because I don't want to freaking be sitting here next year trying to redo another deal. So, it worked out for both. It worked out for all parties. And, you know, we have all the faith in the world in Baker. I've said all along, I think he's our franchise quarterback. So we treated him as such.
6: Bucks GM Jason Light with me here on The Drive. So when you were thinking about getting this deal done, and as you know, Jason, the longer you wait, the more expensive things get. Were you looking at other quarterback quandaries from around the league? You know, the quarterback class from 2024, they're going to be eligible for an extension next offseason, which means somebody's always resetting the market. You know that. You've been in this long enough to realize that. Lamar Jackson's probably going to want a new deal. That might cost $65, $70 million. Were you very cognizant of all these other things taking place? And you're thinking to yourself, you know what? We like this guy. He likes us. Let's lock him up now because it might be better. We might gain better value by doing it now than, you know, maybe to franchise him after the season if he has a big year. So what was that line of thinking like?
7: Well, I mean, you all those factors, you know, I guess are part of it. But the main thing of this is we wanted to do something that was fair. We wanted to do something that he was happy with. We didn't want to shove anything down his throat, obviously. And I don't think, you know, Baker, I don't think he would let that happen. But it's we wanted him to be happy. And that's always been something that since I've been hired here, that ownership has always said, let's make sure that everybody's happy here. They don't want to disgruntled player playing on a deal, signing a contract that they're not happy with. So I think the biggest thing was to be very fair with him.
6: So when you finally got it done earlier yesterday, you made that call to Baker or Baker made the call to you. What was that exchange like?
7: Actually, the funny part of that is we had been going back and forth, like all negotiations with the agent, with Tom Mills, who's, you know, we have a great relationship with once again. And we were kind of waiting to hear where they landed on what was really our last proposal. And we were waiting. And then I got a text from Baker that said, okay, I think it's time you and I go get a beer. So I was ready to race out and meet him. And I said, all right, you name the place and when. And he said, well, maybe on second thought, let's just wait here a little bit. Now we're all focused on Cincinnati. So that was the point that I knew that we had, that he was going to accept the deal. And then shortly thereafter, we heard from Tom Mills, his agent, that everything was good. So I heard from him this time. I didn't get a nasty text saying like I did the last time. I'm joking when I say that, but it's always good when the player seems to be very, very excited and happy with the deal. So everything was good. We had a lot of conversation last night. He and I, his wife and my wife, everybody's very, very happy. It was a great night.
6: I'm sure it was. Jason Lai, Bucks GM, joining me here on the show. So when you were doing that three-year, $100 million deal, that's when he sent you like a not-so-complimentary text about, hey, blankety-blank, let's get this done, or something along those lines? I don't know. I'm paraphrasing, but you can tell me.
7: Well, no, I think that's been written about, but he didn't realize that we had come to an agreement yet. His agent hadn't had the chance to call him, and so I called him and said, hey, listen, asshole, we got this done.
6: That's hilarious. So he texted you like, hey, what's going on? And the deal was already done, so you went back at him. Look, Is the fact that you and him are very similar in nature in personalities, is that like the bond that is drawing you guys closer together?
7: It may have something to do with it. We do have a lot of similarities where I was just doing a podcast with our in-house here, Salty Dogs, that, you know, we're both walk-ons. We're both transferred. We both love football. I think maybe it ends there. His bank account's a little bit bigger than mine, and some would say that he's maybe a little bit better looking, and everybody would say he's better at football than I was. So besides that, we're twins. So, but he, you know, I always have a little bit of an affection for players that kind of took the long road to get to where they are, whether it's walk-on or whatever it is. And he carries that chip and passion on his shoulder for sure. And that's what makes up what he is. And that's what we love about him.
6: Jason Light, Bucks GM, is with me here. So you got the Vita Vea deal done. Now you got the Baker deal done, which is why you probably want that drink and cigar. And obviously we can obviously work on that. You have three other players entering a contract here. I know you're 4 days away from the opener, but I'll ask anyway. Yaya Diaby, Chase McLaughlin, Cody Mauch. Any chance something gets done with one of those guys?
7: Well, I'll answer that the same way I've answered in the past. I can't predict, you know, and I don't want to, you know, say one way or another. I do know that they are all really great players for us. We like them. We would love to have them with us. It's, you know, right now we're focused on the Bengals, and you know, we have a lot of time. There's been a lot of players that have played in their last year. It doesn't mean if something doesn't get done that we don't want them. So we're just taking one step at a time here.
6: So 4 days away. This is it. The season opener's on Sunday. You're locked. You're loaded. You're healthy. You've improved the team. The depth has been improved in a lot of different areas. So the question I have for you, Jason, is how good are you?
7: Well, I'm very, very excited. I don't think I've been this excited in a long time about the season to start. The team that we have, the culture that we have, the players that we added, the draft class, the free agents. And, you know, time will tell. Don't want to predict any, like, kind of record or anything. But I do know that we have a team that we believe in.
6: More excited now or 2020 when Tom Brady was here?
7: Well, that was just an odd year with COVID and everything. But, you know, when any time you sign Tom Brady, you're pretty excited. So I was very excited at that point, too. But I think just overall, it's a year that I've been looking forward to here for a long time. And I feel like we're going to continue to get better. We're certainly not perfect. We can still, you know, it doesn't matter if you're coming off a Super Bowl win, you're going to, as a front office person, as a coach, you're going to kind of focus on your where you need to get better. But I would say that I'm almost as excited as I was that year, if not the same.
6: Wow. Okay, interesting stuff here. Buccaneer GM Jason Light, certainly appreciate a few minutes of your time. So I don't know if you're aware, Todd Bowles, your head coach, joined me last week, and it was quite the interesting conversation. And we'll get into the theatrics, the extracurricular stuff in a matter of moments. But I asked him, what is the strongest position group on your team where you probably have the most depth? And he surprised me by saying inside linebacker. So I'll ask you the same question. What do you feel is the strongest position group on your team?
7: Well, I would probably echo him. That's an exciting group that we have there. I also feel very, very good about our outside linebacker group. And I love our receiver group, and I'm always going to say something about our offensive line because that's the most important group in my opinion in this building because they protect the quarterback. So there's a lot to be excited about, but I can see why he said that. There's a lot of excitement around Trotter and Anzalone, Christian Roseboom, and Servasse has made huge strides this year as well. So it's going to be a different look up front in our front seven this year.
6: So I agree with you. I think it's your outside linebackers, and obviously Reuben Bain is a guy that you're very excited about, and I think he makes an impact from day one, Jason. Just watching him, and obviously you've been watching him throughout the summer and the workouts. He takes his job very seriously. He's out there before practice. He's out there after practice, and he's obviously motivated like your quarterback about the teams that passed him up when he fell into your laps at number 15. So are you expecting Reuben Bain to go out there beginning Sunday in Cincinnati and show the world exactly what kind of player he is?
7: I know that he's foaming at the mouth to do just that. And everything that he's shown us right now as a, not just what he's done on the field, but professionally as a, you know, work ethic and dedication to his craft, nothing would surprise me with him.
6: All right, I'll get you on this because I know you got to run. So I had Todd on last week, and I got a laugh out of him, Jason Light. It sounded something like that from last week's show. And I also got Todd to say,
8: Nanya.
6: So this is a very popular thing. You know, another GM in this town.
9: Nanya.
6: That's Eric Neander. You know, he's given me a Nanya and a lot of questions that I've asked him. So I'm sure there are a lot of questions that I ask of you where your perceived response would be what?
7: Nanya.
6: Perfect. That's it, Jason. That's what we were looking for. Jason, congratulations on the extension. Best of luck beginning Sunday and moving forward. And we'll see about that cigar. I got something special for you.
7: Appreciate you, as always.
6: Thank you, Jason. We'll talk soon.
7: Okay.
6: That's Jason Light, Buccaneer GM. There you go, Chris Mather. We got it, baby. We got it. We're always looking for that content, baby.
7: None ya.
6: There it goes. It's going up on the wall. Oh, baby.
9: What a collection. What a great conversation there with the general manager of the Buccaneers. Again, Tom, a really good, insightful interview and a lot to chew on.
6: A lot to chew on. And when we come back, we're going to break down what he said. I thought he said some very interesting things about the process and about how this deal got done. So we'll get that. We'll also get your calls in, 888-388-0957. Text at 82945. My thanks to the Buccaneers and the GM, Jason Light, for joining me here on the program. Don't forget, NFL season predictions at 4 o'clock. That is coming up at the top of the hour. Where will the Bucs finish in 2026? We'll get into that next.
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5: No, I'm saying myself and ownership have had many, many conversations throughout the last, you know, month about this. And I can't remember who called who, but we had both been having these conversations, and you know, it was proposed, I think it was by me, that we give this a shot this weekend. We've got a little small window here because I don't want this dragging into Wednesday, Thursday, Friday of negotiations, because I want Baker to be focused on the game plan.
6: That is Buccaneers GM Jason Light. From a few moments ago, he was on with me right here exclusively on The Drive on how the deal got done with Baker Mayfield. They had a window over the weekend. Obviously, they were back at work on Monday, but the Labor Day weekend is when those talks started to progress, beginning on Friday. Ownership was involved along with Jason Light. Like, you know what? Let's see if we can take one more shot at this and get a deal done with Baker. So they reached out on Friday. The numbers were going back and forth. Once the Bucs got to a third year, and that was one of the questions I asked Jason Light, whether that was a tipping point or not. When you go to a third year, I think Baker was satisfied. And look, the guaranteed money at $110 million, as we talked about for weeks, that is something that the players care most about. Yeah, the $55 million per year is nice, and now Baker Mayfield is now in the top five. In terms of that category, I'm telling you, that's going to change, folks, because there are a number of quarterbacks over the next 12 to 24 months that will supersede the deal that was signed by Patrick Mahomes. Mahomes right now is the highest paid quarterback in terms of per year annual average. With his new deal, Patrick Mahomes is at $63 million per year. And I'm telling you right now, guys, there will be three quarterbacks. In the next 2 years, in my prediction, that three quarterbacks will surpass Patrick Mahomes. And that's going to be Lamar Jackson, it's going to be Drake May, and it's probably going to be maybe Caleb Williams with Chicago, or Jaden Daniels, depending upon how well the Commanders do. And I got some thoughts on the Commanders coming up with our NFL season predictions at the top of the hour. But there will be three quarterbacks that I do think in the next year or 2 years that will reset the market. So it's entirely possible that we're sitting here in 2028 looking at Baker's deal and thinking, you know what? That doesn't look too bad compared to this guy making 65, this guy making 68, this guy making 70. Because that's where it's going, folks. I promise you. But I do appreciate Jason Light for joining me here on the program. I also appreciate Jason Light for contributing here on the show by adding a...
5: Nunya.
6: We're racking him up, Chris Mathis. So just to clarify, now we've got a Nunya from Eric Neander.
7: Nunya.
6: Jason Light.
5: Nunya.
6: Todd Bowles.
8: Nunya.
6: Who are we missing? We got to get John Cooper.
9: John Gruden would be another one to throw in the mix, too.
6: John Gruden, John Cooper, a couple of Johns right there.
9: Kevin Cash.
6: Kevin Cash.
9: There we go.
6: We need a Nunya out of Kevin Cash. I mean, we've already had several sound bites that are absolutely gold from Kevin Cash. Like,
10: even though you mother everything we do.
6: That's a classic, dude. That sound bite is... Oh my gosh, it's got to be close to 8 years old, maybe 8, 9 years. The great Steve Carney retrieved that soundbite once upon a time. That is one when Ronnie and I think we moved to mornings and Steve Carney went to Kevin Cash and said, hey, you know, Ronnie T-Krez moved to mornings, you know, you got a special message for them. And Kevin Cash is like, oh yeah, I got a message. Give me that microphone. And he said, hey, I mean, the whole thing is somewhere. Maybe Steve Carney's listening. Maybe he can get us the whole thing. I don't know if it's in our system. But he said, hey, Ronnie and T-Kraz, this is Kevin Cash. Congratulations on your move to mornings. And then he goes,
10: even though you motherfucker everything we do.
6: Even though you blah, blah, blah, blah, blah, blah, everything we do. Hope all goes well. Really interesting.
9: You know what? If you were to tick off General Manager Jason Light and you were to ask him maybe a soundbite or something on those lines, he might hit you with,
5: hey, listen, asshole.
6: Oh, my gosh.
9: So, yeah, there's another one.
6: That's another one.
9: There's so many, man.
6: We need to put that one up there, too.
9: We'll transport it to the wall.
6: Oh, my. So, the context of that was that, so a couple of years ago, Baker and Jason are very similar personalities. And Jason told the story, in case you missed it, it was a really fun interview with Jason Light. It'll be up for podcast, 957wda.com. Also through the iHeartRadio app by searching The Drive. And I'm sure a lot of people are going to go back and listen to it because he goes in depth as to what it took to get the deal done. He also told that story with that little soundbite right there. So a couple of years ago, they were getting that three-year, $100 million deal done. And it's been documented. I think somebody wrote about it. And Baker was getting, you know, a little antsy about getting the deal done. And he didn't know that the deal was already done. So he texts Jason a couple of colorful metaphors like, you know, well, what are we doing? What are we waiting for? Something along those lines. And then Jason Light, you just heard him say, he called up Baker and he goes, listen, asshole, the deal is done. Why are you bothering me with this?
5: Hey, listen, asshole.
6: Oh my gosh. Oh, this is too much.
9: Yeah, I know. We just chewed up that whole segment because there was so much content from it.
6: Oh.
9: The Jason Light interview, Tom. Very, very good responses and some things too regarding guys that are in contract years as well, Tom.
6: Yes. So I asked him a question about Yaya Diaby, Chase McLaughlin, Cody Mauch, they're all in a contract year. He got Baker Mayfield and Vita Vea done. What are the chances that maybe something gets done with one of those guys? And Jason was like, well, look, we're always looking. I'm never going to, you know, discount anything. He's well aware. He likes those three players. In the case of Cody Mauch, he was out for almost all of last year. So I think the Buccaneers want to see what he's like on the field. Now, the other thing you do by getting this deal done with Baker is now the franchise tag is open. You're not using it on Baker. Obviously, Vita Vea's deal got added to it. There's another year left to go next year. So those two guys are free and clear. Now the Buccaneers have the flexibility to use that franchise tag on Cody Mauch, or Yaya Diaby. You're not going to use it on the kicker, Chase McLaughlin. That's not going to happen. So if the Buccaneers see fit, they could use the franchise tag on either Diaby or Mauch. And that could be another, I just gave you a would you rather, Chris Mathis. Would you rather use the franchise tag on Yaya Diaby or Cody Mauch?
9: That's good. That's good.
6: That's what we do here. Content. Ladies and gentlemen, if you're just new to this program, listen. We are always on the never-ending quest for content on this show.
1: Why don't you come up with some new stuff, Tom?
6: I have, John. Open your ears. You know, instead of, you know, going from campus to campus talking to Our Lady of the Worthless Miracle or whatever, you're trying to
1: get them off the air.
6: I'll be off at 6 o'clock, Johnny boy. All right, 2 hours are in the books. Everyone, just way too much fun here. All right, coming up, the NFL season kicks off tonight. Who's winning the divisions? Who's going to the Super Bowl? Where are the Buccaneers going to finish?
7: Nanya.
6: My NFL season predictions for 2026, division winners, Super Bowl matchup, including the Bucs, is coming up next.
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21: Business gets done when it gets done, regardless of profession. So I don't think it does anything for him the way he prepares and the way he gets ready to play. It does it great for him financially off the field and his family. So you can say that part about it, but I don't think it's going to change in one bit.
6: Bucks head coach Todd Bowles very happy to see his quarterback Baker Mayfield locked up and on the books for at least for at least three more years after this year. Baker Mayfield locked up through 2029 with that three-year extension. That eliminates that potential distraction. And now it's on to the business of football. Sunday in Cincinnati, Buccaneers and the Bengals to kick off week one, the season opener for both teams. Baker Mayfield against Joe Burrow, two guys now making the same money per year annual average at $55 million. That's going to be a fun matchup. On Sunday, the NFL season kicks off tonight, believe it or not. We have football tonight. Yeah! The defending Super Bowl champion Seattle Seahawks in a rematch of last year's Super Bowl will host the New England Patriots in maybe the loudest stadium in the NFL up in the Pacific Northwest in Seattle, Washington. The season begins tonight. Football is back. Good afternoon, Tampa Bay. Welcome back. It is hour number three here of The Drive, driven by Moss Nissan. T-Kraz with you live inside the Rood Air and Water Studios of WDAE. 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Chris Mathis on the other side. 888-388-0957. Text at 82945. Our thanks to Jason Light, who joined us in the last hour from his office. He told some funny little stories, the one story about how he got the deal done with Baker, and then he told the other story. I have been reprimanded by management for the use of a particular word or two that took place during that interview by Buccaneer GM Jason. Look, it's not his fault. I mean, I thought you can say that word, but you can't. Yeah. So, our thanks to Jason Light. That was a funny conversation. But we did get Jason, the non-expletive answer out of him, the one that we were looking for.
5: Nunya.
6: Nunya's right. There it is. Put it on the board, Chris Mathis. We got another one. We just need Kevin Cash to do it. Kevin Cash and the Rays in action tonight in Atlanta against the Braves with Griffin Jacks on the mound. Our coverage will begin right after we get off the air at 6 o'clock. It's Ronnie Lane and a Texas Leaguer coming up to get you set for that matchup. 888-388-0957. All right, Greg Aument is coming up at the bottom of the hour, foxsports.com. He was over there at Buccaneer practice today. Always great to see Greg. So we'll get his thoughts on the Baker extension, the Bucks-Bengals matchup, and everything else in between. But ladies and gentlemen, it is time. We do this every year. These are the predictions that are bound to fail. It is time for The Drive and the 2026 NFL predictions here on The Drive. Hi, folks. So we're going to pick the division winners. Let's start in the AFC because this was tough. A couple of these divisions were tough calls. In the AFC East, it was between the Patriots and the Bills for me. I love Josh Allen. They're moving into a new stadium in Highmark Stadium, by the way.

But I like Buffalo to go 11-6. I think the Jets will be a little bit better, but still at 6-11, I think the Jets finish there, and I think Miami has a long season at 4-13. AFC North, I like the Ravens. They have a new coach. You got Lamar Jackson, obviously. He is motivated after they missed the playoffs last year. Remember, on the last regular season game, Tyler Loop missed the field goal that got John Harbaugh fired. Think about that. Had Loop made that field goal, you think John Harbaugh would have been fired? I don't think so. A missed field goal got him canned, and now he's with the Giants. And now Jesse Minter is the coach. They signed Mr. Hendrickson away from their division rivals, the Cincinnati Bengals. It was a guy that the Buccaneers, by the way, were interested in. But I like the Ravens to win this division at 12-5. They still have Derrick Henry. I would keep a close eye on this rookie that they've got, Jacoby Lane, the wide receiver they took in round three. I think he's going to make an impact. I like the Ravens at 12-5. The Bengals made some improvements defensively. The Bucs will see them on Sunday. I like Cincinnati at 10-7. The Steelers are getting old, and they have Aaron Rodgers for one more shot at it, I guess, with Mike McCarthy. But I see the Steelers in decline a little bit because they are older. I think the Bengals and the Ravens are both better teams in that division. I have the Steelers at 8-9, and I think the Browns are a mess at 6-11. AFC South. This was a division that Liam Cohen and the Jaguars won a year ago at 13-4. I think the Jaguars take a little bit of a step back in this division. I like the Texans with that great defense. CJ Stroud's playing for a contract. I think the signing of David Montgomery will certainly help. And I love the Texans training for Kayshon Boutte. I think he's a fantasy sleeper, by the way, if you're still drafting. I don't know who would be drafting with the season getting underway tonight. But Kayshon Boutte is a guy that you should be looking at on your waiver wires. I like the Texans to win this division at 11-6. I think the Jaguars losing Devin Lloyd, losing Travis Etienne, I think that will really ding them a little bit and bring them back to the pack. So I have the Jags at 10-7. I have the Colts, who collapsed last year, if you remember. They finished 8-9 last year after they won. What, they were like 7-2 or 8-2, and they finished 8-9. So Shane Steichen definitely on the hot seat. I have the Colts going 8-9 again this season. And I have the Titans with a three-game improvement. They won 3-14 last year. I think they get a little bit better this year. They go 6-11. AFC West, really good division. At the end of the day, like the Texans, give me the team that has the best defense, and that team should win the division. So I like Denver. I like the Denver Broncos at 12-5 to win that division. I like what the Chargers have done. They lost their center. That stinks, but they have Joe Alt and Rashawn Slater back. I think that will absolutely help them. I think Mike McDaniel, being the offensive coordinator, will be a real lift offensively for Justin Herbert and that running game. I like the Chargers at 11-6. Kansas City, look, last year they won 6-11. They're getting Patrick Mahomes back. I think they could get to 9 or 10 wins, but I don't see Kansas City making the playoffs this year. And that might surprise a lot of people. I just think that the Chargers are better, and I think Denver is better in that division. I have the Raiders. They're rebuilding. They are 5-12. Let's go over to the AFC. These are our season predictions, by the way, here on The Drive. NFC East. I like the Eagles at 11-6. I think their defense is outstanding. And without A.J. Brown in that room, I think Mekhi Lemon will help. I think Dontavian Wicks will help. I think Saquon Barkley has a bounce back year. I think the Eagles are the most well-rounded team in that division. I like the Eagles to win this division at 11-6. I like what Dallas has done defensively, offensively. They will be a juggernaut, no question about it. I like Dallas to go 10-7. I think the Giants make something of a turnaround here. I have the Giants finishing, Jason Line and everybody else. I have them at a five-game improvement. They won 4-13 last year. I had the Giants at 9-8. And look, the Washington Commanders, man, they won 5-12 because of the Jaden Daniels injury. Daniels is back. Problem here is their offensive line took a devastating blow when Laramie Tunsil went down.

0: the season. And I know they made some improvements defensively. I kind of like Sonny Styles a little bit. They signed a couple of edge rushers, but I think the Commanders will improve from a year ago, but they're not a playoff team. They'll be in that 8-9 range in that NFC East. NFC North, this was a tough call, man. You could make a case for any one of these teams winning this division. Chicago won it last year. I'm going with the Lions to win this division. I know Nick Wise is going to be very happy to hear about that back there in the bullpen, but I just like the Lions. I like Jared Goff. He's very consistent. Jahmyr Gibbs is outstanding. I think their offensive line will be okay with Penei Sewell moving to left tackle. They spent their first-round pick on a tackle. Big fan of Aiden Hutchinson on the defensive side of the ball. I'm going to take the Lions to win this division narrowly at 11 wins. I'm thinking Green Bay at 10-7, even though they won't have Micah Parsons for the first month, and the Buccaneers won't have to deal with him, by the way, when the Packers come here in week four, so that's a break for the Bucs. But I see Green Bay maybe starting slow and really picking it up toward the end of the season once Micah Parsons gets healthy. I have the Packers at 10 wins. I have the Bears at 9-8. I know Ben Johnson's got high hopes for that team, but defensively, they took the ball away more than anybody else. I don't think that's sustainable on a defensive side. So I have the Bears at 9-8. I have the Vikings at 9-8. I have every team in the NFC North finishing at 500 or better. Really tough call. That is a very, very competitive division from top to bottom. The NFC West, I mean, how can you not like the Rams? I mean, they'll be in action tomorrow night against the 49ers in Australia. They added Myles Garrett. Aaron Donald's coming out of retirement. Their offense, obviously, is still very good. Matthew Stafford won the MVP. I'm not sure if he's going to throw 46 touchdowns or whatever he threw last year, but Davante Adams is still a capable receiver. And look, Puka Nacua watched everybody else get a contract extension except for him. He's not going to get suspended, at least not right away. I think he's primed for a very big year because he's playing for a huge contract. So the Rams really fortified their weak link. That was the secondary. They traded for Trent McDuffie. They signed Jalen Watson. I like the Rams at 13-4. I think top to bottom, they're the best team in the league. The Seahawks, who play tonight, I think they take a little bit of a step back. They went 14-3 from a year ago. They lost a few guys in free agency. They got Sam Darnold returning. They lost Clint Kubiak. I think that might be the biggest loss that they will incur in this offseason, but I think they're still good enough to go 10-7. I like the Niners to go 10-7, 9-8, somewhere in there, but they are getting older. I can see that team on decline, and the Arizona Cardinals are probably a 6-11 team. So there you have it. The division winners in the AFC: Patriots, Ravens, Texans, and Broncos. The wild cards in the AFC are the Bills, the Bengals, and the Chargers. In the NFC, division winners: Eagles, Lions, Rams, and ladies and gentlemen, in the NFC South, I'm taking the Bucs to win this division once again. They'll go 10-7. They'll win this division. They got the Baker deal done. They got the Vita Vea deal done. The two most important players are done. I think they have the most talent in this division. They have the best quarterback in this division. I think the Buccaneers have the best defense, especially in the front seven in this division. I like the Bucs at 10-7. Saints 8-9. Panthers in that 8-9, 7-10 range, and the Falcons bringing up the rear at 6-11. So division winners: Eagles, Lions, Bucks, Rams. Wild cards: Cowboys, Packers, and Seahawks. And for the Super Bowl, I'm taking the Rams over the Ravens in the Super Bowl. The Rams do it again in their own building for the second time in, what, 5-6 years. Remember, they won the Super Bowl the 2021 season in their own building. Believe it or not, they're about to do it again. Everything is set up for the Rams to win it all. So there you have it. The 2026 season predictions. I'm going to keep this on file here in my folder, and then at some point we'll look back at it, and we'll all get a good laugh.
1: Tom, how about you hand that over to me, and I'll hang it up in here with a thumbtack and make sure it never gets lost, Tom.
0: Yeah. I'll give you a thumbtack.
2: Yeah, I bet you will. Yeah, right in my chair. You know what I mean? Ravens and Rams in the Super Bowl. How about that one?
0: Ravens and Rams. I do. I like the Ravens to take to take that next step. Getting Hendrickson on the defensive side was a big get for them. And Jesse Minter as a first-year head coach, I mean, I could absolutely see that happening. I like the Ravens. I like their talent. Lamar's got something to play for because he's looking at all these quarterback contracts, and he's going to get the $70 million. Lamar Jackson will get the $70 million, I do believe.
2: He's about to turn 30 as well come January. So if not this year, if they make it, right, and they don't win it, is that it for his chances? I mean, he's going to be over the age of 30 at that point.
0: Well,
2: age, wear and tear on his body. I don't know. I feel like it's now and ever for this guy. More so than Josh Allen, in my opinion.
0: Well, Josh Allen's in the same boat. They're moving into a new stadium. A Bills fan just texted in, sorry, the Patriots are not winning that division. Go Bills. I think the Patriots have a better defense. I think their offense will be better with A.J. Brown and Romeo Doubs. Their O-line, I thought Elijah Vera Tucker was a sneaky, underrated signing by the Patriots in the offseason. They needed help up front, and he's always been talented. That guy always gets hurt. If he doesn't get hurt, he's a plus O lineman. There's no question about it. He's an asset. 888-388-0957. Text at 82945. So you guys can opine on that. We've got Would You Rather in the next hour. And then we're on the air to 6 o'clock. And then it's our coverage of Rays baseball tonight. Can the Rays make it two in a row against the Braves up in the ATL? Ronnie Lane is coming by, and he's got ground rule double at 6 o'clock to get you set for Rays baseball
3: this
0: tonight.
3: This is the inside pitch.
0: You know, whatever you want to call it. Beanball with Ronnie Lane coming up. All right, when we come back, more on the Bucks locking up Baker and a preview of Sunday's matchup between the Bucks and the Bengals in week one. Our good buddy Greg Allman of FoxSports.com will join us coming up next.
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16: You know, I'm not sure exactly what, on his end, what the tipping point would be. We felt like, after giving it a lot of thought, that having the third year would be beneficial for us, too, because I don't want to freaking be sitting here next year trying to redo another deal, so... It worked out for all parties, and you know, we have all the faith in the world in Baker.
0: That is Buccaneer GM Jason Light from my conversation with him about an hour ago here on this program. It's up for podcast. Really interesting, compelling story about how the deal got done. Baker Mayfield, 3-year extension through the year 2029, and now the Buccaneers can get down to business of Sunday. Bucks and the Bengals in Cincinnati to kick off week one. We can hardly wait. Welcome back. 4:28 on this very rainy Wednesday across Tampa Bay. I was just looking outside from our 6th floor studios. It's coming down like crazy out there.
17: Yeah.
0: Just be careful out there and keep it locked in right here on WDAE. We got a traffic update coming up in a matter of moments, so we'll keep you entertained and informed on your ride home or on the air until 6 o'clock. And then it's our coverage of Rays baseball, Pine Tar with Ronnie Lane coming up, or whatever that show is called. Rays and the Braves tonight up in Atlanta. So, with this deal getting done, are the Buccaneers the heavy favorites to win the NFC South? And what about Sunday's matchup against the Bengals? One of the more interesting games in week one of the NFL. Ladies and gentlemen, he's with us right now on the DA hotline. Great to see him over at Bucks practice this morning. He covers the Bucks in the NFL like nobody's business. For FoxSports.com, our guy Greg Allman is back with us here on The Drive. What's up, Greg?
18: Tom, good to hear from you. I hope you're doing well. I enjoyed the Jason Light bit. I'm going to try and keep up with him and figure out which expletives I can drop here on the radio for you.
0: So I was reprimanded that... we cannot play that little thing.
18: You have to bleep it out, though, because I know you, and listen, a-hole is going to get more drops than... I'm worried about De Niro getting let go, honestly.
0: Oh, my God. No, you don't have to worry about that. I mean, we've got plenty of room up on the board, Greg. Okay. Bobby. And just so you know, if you say something, it might make it on the board, okay? Just keep it clean. I know you, okay? You got to keep
18: it
0: clean.
18: You got like 10 different Nunyas now.
0: We got Jason Light now.
16: Nunya.
0: Yes, sir. We got it.
18: There you go.
0: We got 10 different Nunyas.
18: I know that response. Don't worry.
0: Yes. You've gotten it a few times yourself. I know, because you always ask the very tough questions. And yeah, sometimes you stump a Todd Bowles or a
16: Nunya
0: or a Jason Light.
16: Nunya.
0: Yeah, sometimes it happens, Greg. It was good seeing you today. By the way, Chris Mathis was incredibly jealous because I told him there was Chick-fil-A waiting for us when we got back inside from the practice field, and he was very, very upset.
18: Yes, Chick-fil-A, they announced it. They brought us lunch, which is wonderful, and then they announced Chick-fil-A as the official chicken sandwich of the box, which, again, obviously... One takes Sundays very seriously. The other one takes Sundays completely off. So there's lots of easy jokes built in there.
0: Sure is. All right, Greg, the Baker Mayfield extension. Where were you when you heard the news, and how surprised were you?
18: I was almost home, which is a good thing. Sometimes, like, you're out and about. So I was, like, 3 minutes from the house driving home. And not really surprised. There definitely was that moment where, again, we had kind of one fake deadline, and then you think once the season starts, there's probably another one. So you wondered, I kind of had that thought, like, could they still try and do something? And it definitely made sense for both sides to do something. Like, the idea of this lingering over the season, you know, presents all kinds of risks. You know, if Baker gets hurt, it's a terrible risk. Mm-hmm. You know, for the Bucs, the only real risk for the Bucs is, like, if he's amazing and it costs even more to keep him. That's not necessarily a terrible thing for a franchise. But I thought it made a lot of sense just from a stability standpoint for them to find a number and work it out, and they did.
0: They did. And look, if you like him and he likes you, and that was certainly the case here, then it makes sense to get a deal done. And the other thing that's going on around the league, Greg, is you have several different quarterback situations, and you know this market will continue to get reset because guys will continue to reset the market. You got the class of 2024 that's eligible for an extension next year. Lamar Jackson's in Baltimore trying to figure out what he wants to do. Somebody's going to get the 65. Somebody's going to get the 70. So, yeah, the longer you wait, the more expensive it gets. Do you think the quarterback market had something to do with the Buccaneers jumping on this now?
18: I hope it did. Yeah, I wrote something for Fox this morning. It's not online yet, but I'll go ahead and spoil it for you. There hadn't really been a big quarterback deal, honestly, since like Brock Purdy last year. I mean, Mahomes kind of got his deal redone, but in terms of an actual extension, it'd been like a year. And honestly, to look at the next year between now and the start of the 27 season, like, you could argue there's going to be, I don't want to rain on Baker's parade here, but there's going to be like six or seven guys that get paid more per year than he's making, because all the 24 rookies, all of your Drake Mays and Jaden Daniels and Caleb Williams and Bo Nixes, they're eligible for deals after this season, and they've all already won playoff games with their teams, so they're going to want to get redone. The guys that will have a year left on their deals after this season are Sam Darnold and Lamar Jackson, who are both kind of underpaid at a Baker level right now, so they're going to want new deals. I don't even know that I put Bryce Young in the same breath as C.J. Stroud, but they're both in position to get new deals. It's like the number of quarterbacks that could reset the market between now and then, it made a lot of sense for the Bucs in that what feels like a good deal at $55 million might look better a year from now is all.
0: Greg Allman, FoxSports.com. That article will drop shortly. I know that's going to be a great read. Fascinating insight there. I know the Bucs had the franchise tag to use, but Greg, let's put that aside. Just for argument's sake, if Baker Mayfield was free and clear to negotiate with all the other teams out there this offseason, do you believe he would have gotten $55 million or so per year? Because I do. When you look at Arizona, Pittsburgh, Minnesota, if the Rams, if Stafford retires, the Jets, there's five teams right off the bat right there.
18: Yeah, I mean, everybody wants to talk about this 27 draft class, and there's some talent there, but you got to really be near the top of the draft to get the best of it for me. So, you know, if you look at the actual free agents that are going to come available next March, it ain't great. I mean, you're talking about maybe Kyler Murray has reset himself. And if the second name I mentioned is Tua, that handles things, you know. Jacoby Brissett, Geno Smith, a lot of on the way out rather than on the way up types. So I think Baker would have been far and above the best free agent quarterback available. And the market's going to dictate that. I mean, if you're a team that doesn't want to go to a rookie, if you have a coach that doesn't want to roll the dice, you know, you're sitting there with the sixth pick getting the third or fourth quarterback in a draft class, maybe you go out and spend a lot. I mean, and so I think it could have easily gotten that point. I don't know that Baker wants to go somewhere else. If this were about getting the high dollar contract, he'd wait and bet on himself. I think he likes the comfort and the stability of being in a place that he knows. And he's seen what a risk it is to go to another city and not know what it's going to be like, you know. So I think there's definitely a value in knowing where you are, that it feels like home, that you're appreciated, that you're a leader in the locker room. And he has that here in Tampa, and he doesn't know if he'd have that somewhere else.
0: Very good point. Greg Gallman of FoxSports.com is with me. So we know Baker's got this chip on his shoulder, and we thought it was going to be playing for a contract. Now that he's got the contract, Greg, what do you think the motivation is now? I think it's him going out there beginning on Sunday with the guy on the other side, another former number one overall pick in Joe Burrow, who, by the way, is going to be making the same money at $55 million per. Now I think the motivation for Baker is going out there and showing that he belongs in that group.
18: Right, absolutely. I mean, again, he's never going to be short on motivation. You know, I think it's one of those where he's already circled the Browns in week two. That's an easy week to be motivated. But, I mean, he was motivated, you know, but interim coaches and defensive coordinators that let him go last year, I think it doesn't take a whole lot for him to find motivation in a given week. So not getting paid enough is absolutely a motivating force, but showing you're worth what you got, I think, is also something too. And he'll have that this year. He's going to face a lot of other quarterbacks that are in the $50 million club. You know, when you get to that level, the expectations are high enough that you really get measured in what you do in January, in terms of, do you have playoff wins? What have you done that way? So he's got to get himself there just to be able to start adding to what he's done there, to have one playoff win in 3 years. It looks a lot better if you have two or three, you know, and that's what he has a chance to do. And that's probably the easiest way to address the critics and the doubters that wonder if he's worth this.
0: So now that the Baker deal is done, they got the Vita Vea deal done, the most important player on offense and defense, that's all squared away, and now we get to talk about real football, which begins in 4 days. When you look at this team, Greg, I had Todd Bowles on last week, sorry. He didn't say, when I asked him about the strongest position group on the team, he said inside linebacker, and Jason Light, when he was on with me in the last hour, said outside linebacker. So I ask you, strongest position group on the team?
18: I would say outside linebacker if I had to right now. I mean, and honestly, you know, there's been so much said about Reuben Bain and the excitement there. What Yaya Diaby can do with someone real on the other side, drawing attention away from him. You know, I mean, Al-Qadid Muhammad is probably the guy that's completely lost in the hype of everything else. And then, I mean, he had 11 sacks last year, and he's on a cheap contract, and he's probably coming off the bench. He can be productive in a way that their depth really hasn't been productive. Anthony Nelson is always going to be underappreciated, had some good plays in preseason. Again, we'll be, you know, on the field, I'm guessing 20 plays on defense in a given game. Mm-hmm. But again, if you had to pick somebody that doesn't make that much, that's going to get 4.5, 5 sacks and one big game-changing play, he always seems to be good for that. David Walker, again, I mean, except for Bain, maybe the guy outside that people are the most excited about. And he's done nothing yet. He will take his first NFL snaps on Sunday. But he's really impressed all summer, all preseason, all camp. And again, in a limited role, talking about a fourth or a fifth rotational edge rusher, can still make a splash and make a play. I think they're much, much improved there. It's just a matter of seeing how well that comes together and whether it can lead to victory on Sunday.
0: Yaya Diaby, Cody Mauch, Chase McLaughlin, three key players now remain that are on a contract year, Greg. Now that Baker's deal is done, the franchise tag is open. So do you think either Yaya Diaby or Cody Mauch, depending upon how the season goes, but we do Would You Rather on Wednesday, would you rather use the franchise tag on Mauch or Diaby if you're the Bucks?
18: Yeah, I don't know that it's either right now. I mean, franchise tags are expensive. They're not flexible from a cap standpoint. So I don't know. I mean, again, Cody Mauch, I worry, is already too expensive for them to keep. You can't pay 5 offensive linemen well. you know, and it's one of those where even if they wanted to move on from Bredesen or something, now you're talking about another new starter there. So I worry that if Cody Mauch resets himself as a solid, healthy, above average NFL guard, he's going to get more higher offer somewhere else. Yaya Diaby is even more complex in that they love him. They feel good about him. You don't want to give him $27 million a year right now and then have him finish fourth in the team in sacks. There's so many other guys that can get to the quarterback. You just don't know where he fits in. If he does lead this team in sacks, if he's the beneficiary of Reuben Bain being on the other side and the attention that he commands, he can set himself well. I mean, again, if you look at Jalen Phillips getting $30 million a year from Carolina, it's not necessarily a smart contract, but it's what NFL teams will pay to try to get a pass rusher. And he can be the beneficiary of that. He's every bit as accomplished as Jalen Phillips was. He's been healthier than Jalen Phillips was. He's in line to be a huge top 20 national free agent at all positions if he's healthy, if he resets himself as being, you know, that top caliber edge rusher that rarely gets to the open market. And the Bucs just have a tough decision to make in terms of if they pay him, what is that at the expense of? They're at the point where because they paid as well as they did for Vea and now for Mayfield, you can't afford everybody, and there's some tough choices coming that way.
0: Right, you can't pay everybody, and that's going to be the dilemma that Jason Light finds himself in. All right, less than 2 minutes left. Bucks and Bengals on Sunday, great way to open the season. Does this look like a shootout in your mind, and what's the one deciding factor for you, Greg?
18: It does. I really do. And in terms of just expecting a lot of points, that Bengals defense has just been terrible and is the reason they haven't been in the playoffs the last 3 years. They add Dexter Lawrence. They add some other pieces where I think they'll be better, but better and still in the bottom half of the NFL. And I don't know how quickly that takes in week one. So to me, it just comes down to this new defensive front for the Bucs, all the attitude, all the stuff they want to bring. Can they get pressure on Joe Burrow and get him out of his element? Because if you give him time, Ja'Marr Chase and T. Higgins are going to make you pay for it. So that's the key to me, is just can you get to Burrow? Can you make him throw when he doesn't want to throw? Can you get him from behind where he can do predictable things? You can get turnovers. For whatever reason, he's not a very good September quarterback, not a very good early season quarterback. It's like Todd Bowles is 6-2 in season openers. Zach Taylor is 2-5 in season openers. So that kind of plays into the Bucs' hands. Doesn't mean it'll help him on Sunday, but as trends go, they're a really good week one team so far.
0: And the Buccaneers have started at least 2-0 in each of the prior four seasons under Todd Bowles. All right, Greg, I'll get you on this. We were doing season predictions. Give us a season prediction for the Buccaneers. Do they win the NFC South? And how about a Super Bowl pick, Greg Allman?
18: Wow, that's a lot there, Tom. I think we did this last night on the podcast. I think if I had to pick right now an actual record, I think I say 10-7. There's a little bit of 9-8 to them, but I do think 10-7 is the pick right now. I do think they win the NFC South. It's still ripe for the taking. There's just not a lot there from the other teams in the division. And then a Super Bowl pick, I kind of went on a limb way back, like after last season, and said Chargers. So I'm going to go Chargers-Rams in an all-LA Super Bowl in LA. Justin Herbert and Harbaugh and Mike McDaniel and Omarion Hampton and all that kind of stuff.
0: Wow.
18: All Los Angeles come February.
0: In SoFi Stadium. The two tenants of SoFi meet in SoFi on Valentine's Day. I like it, Greg. I can see it. I got Rams and Ravens, but we'll find out. The season begins tonight. Greg Allman, great job. You can read him at FoxSports.com. You going to Cincinnati this weekend?
18: I'm not, and I wish I was. It'll be a fun game. I'll be in Jacksonville on Sunday. I'll be in Kansas City for Broncos-Chiefs on Monday night.
0: Awesome, Greg. Safe travels, my friend. Keep up the great work.
18: All right, thanks, Tom. Have a good one.
0: You got it. The great Greg Allman. He's always on the run. Going to Jacksonville. Then he's going to Denver, Kansas City. Good Monday night game there. Really intriguing matchups for week one of the National Football League. That begins tonight in Seattle. A very loud place to play. Rematch of last year's Super Bowl, Seahawks and Patriots. Who you got? We'll talk about that when we come back. Also on the way back, Chris Mathis will be back. He's going to let you know what's on tonight, and that would be plenty. A lot of rain out there. Check of traffic coming your way next, right now, here on The Drive.
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0: All right, what's on tonight? Presented by our guys over at the Holland Group. Here's our guy, Chris Mathis.
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2: 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And Jason Light, we'll hear from you here momentarily as well in the Drive. 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Ronnie Knight, Train Lane ahead of Game 2. Rays and Braves, Atlanta, Georgia, as the Rays get set to take on the Braves once again. And Tom Krasnicki on the TV side tonight. And I believe he's talking about QB1, that being number 6. Baker Mayfield on Bay News 9 Spectrum Sports, 10:30, Tom.
0: That would be correct. Tonight at 10:30, Spectrum Sports, Bay News 9, we discuss the Buccaneers. We discuss Baker Mayfield's contract extension on the TV side tonight at 10:30, Bay News 9. Check it out.
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0: We're making the most of it here on The Drive on this rainy Wednesday. A lot of rain in portions of the Tampa Bay listening vicinity, so be careful out there. And ladies and gentlemen, for the very first time this football season, we have an injury report, folks. The Buccaneers and the Bengals Sunday in Cincinnati. The first injury report is out. And for the Buccaneers, one player did not practice, and this is no surprise because I was there this morning and I saw him on the sidelines. Number 44, Sean Tucker, Buccaneer running back, did not practice today. Now we know why. It's a hamstring injury that he has. Remember, Todd Bowles was asked, what, on Monday, hey, we didn't see Sean Tucker out there. What was going on with him?
1: None yet.
0: That's basically what he said. None of your damn business. I don't need to tell you. The injury report will be out Wednesday. Well, the Buccaneers had to disclose it, and now we know it's a hamstring injury. Oh, no. So we don't know how severe of a hamstring injury he has. All we do know is he didn't practice today. It's a hamstring. So that's something to monitor. We'll see if he does anything tomorrow. If he doesn't do anything tomorrow, that will put him in jeopardy for Sunday's opener in Cincinnati. So Sean Tucker didn't practice. We had four players that were limited today. Justin School, backup tackle with an oblique, limited. Linebacker Christian Roseboom, foot injury, limited. Jalen McMillan, wide receiver, knee injury. He was limited today. And Reuben Bain Jr., that's the one to be grunting at, Coach. Your first round pick, outside linebacker, has got a shoulder injury. Remember the AC joint? He was limited, though. So at least he did some work today. Reuben Bain Jr. limited at today's practice. Two players were full practice participants. Billy Schroth, the guard, with a knee problem. That's the rookie out of Notre Dame. And more importantly, Emeka Egbuka, with the toe injury.
3: Emeka Egbuka.
0: No, Emeka Egbuka was a full go at practice. No, Gronk. He was a full go at practice, despite the turf toe. So that's good. So Egbuka full go at practice. Jalen McMillan limited. Reuben Bain limited. Sean Tucker did not practice. And for the Bengals, they had three guys on the practice report. And they all practiced fully today. Jamar Chase with a knee injury. T. Higgins with a foot problem. Shamar Stewart, defensive end, with a knee problem. They were all full participants in practice today. So that is your look and your update on the Bucs and the Bengals, the very first injury report of 2026. That's exciting. You know, we're talking about football. We're talking about injury reports, you know.
10: It's exciting!
0: It is exciting. That means football's here, folks. And then, of course, we got a game tonight. Chris Mathis, you didn't mention the NFL opener tonight on What's On Tonight. That's a bad job out of you.
2: I think I was just so excited, Tom, to promote what all we've talked about today that it slipped my mind. There's a lot ongoing. There's a lot ongoing. And in addition to that, it being a Wednesday, I have the clock in my head every Thursday, Sunday, Monday. I got to start adding the Wednesday in there on occasion.
0: Well, look, it's very rare for an NFL opener to take place on a Wednesday. But that is the case today because you got a game in Australia tomorrow. Usually it's a Thursday. But tonight, the NFL season kicks off, so don't forget, if you have a pick'em pool, if you got a fantasy lineup, make sure it's set tonight. You got the Patriots visiting the Seahawks tonight, and they'll kick it off at around 8:20 in what is maybe the most hostile environment, maybe in the NFL. That game is on NBC tonight. Lumen Field in Seattle, one of the loudest stadiums in the NFL, if not all the sports. It is very loud. So can the Patriots go in there and exact some revenge? We'll pick that game coming up in the 6 o'clock hour. 888-388-0957. Text at 82945. As for the Rays, they're up four games with 18 games to go. The Rays are in Atlanta tonight. Ronnie Lane coming up at 6 o'clock. He's got Wild Pitch to get you set for the big one. In Atlanta, can the Rays make it two in a row? Last night, four home runs by the Rays, including Junior Caminero, home run number 39. How about Freddy Peralta? A slow first inning, he threw 30 pitches, and then he settled in for the third straight outing. Freddy Peralta did an incredible job. Last night, he went six innings. He allowed just one run. That was the run in the first inning. After that, he went right through the Braves as if they weren't even there. Tonight, it's Griffin Jacks. I don't know how that's going to go for the Rays because last time out, he was not very good. Hopefully, he gets into a rhythm tonight and he puts forth a quality start, like six innings, three runs, and hopefully the Rays can give him some run support tonight. We got the Rays lineup here. Who's on a mound for the Braves? Tom Glavine. No, it's a Ronaldo Lopez. I take it to Lopez myself. He's on the mound tonight. He's a righty. Yandy Diaz is the DH. He's leading off. Jonathan Aranda at first place, at first base, hitting second. The Rays are in first place. Junior Caminero looking for home run number 40 tonight. He's at third base, hitting third. Liam Hicks is the catcher, batting cleanup. He also homered last night. Victor Mesa Jr. is in right field, batting fifth. Chandler Simpson, Atlanta native. He's in left field. He's hitting sixth tonight.
1: Yes, sir.
0: So Chandler Simpson with more than 100 family and friends sitting in section 140 tonight, right by the left field side. Chandler Simpson with his 307 average. In left field, hitting sixth. Cedric Mullins is in center field. He is
1: I'm in there tonight, yes.
0: Yes, you are, Cedric. You weren't in there last night, but you're in there tonight. And you're in center field, batting seventh. Friend of the program, Richie Palacios. He's at second base tonight. He's hitting eighth. He hit a home run last night. Did you see that?
1: All right, thanks for having me, T-Crash. Appreciate you.
0: I appreciate you. Nice job last night with the home run. And, boy, if he hits another home run tonight, that would make it 10. He's got 9 home runs on the season.
2: Very impressive for a guy who hasn't played that many games this year, Tom.
0: He hit a rocket, too, man. A rocket shot. One of 4 home runs hit by the Rays. So Palacios at second base hitting eighth. And Jorge Mateo is at shortstop for the injured Taylor Walls. Mateo is batting ninth. Hopefully, our guy T-Walls gets back very, very soon. So that's the Rays lineup tonight against the Braves. The Rays are up by 4 games, up on the Yankees. Yankees against the lowly Rockies. Rockies, help us out, dude. Help us out. Win one. One of the next 2 games. Don't get swept. Help us out. Win one game. Do something. Be a productive member of the Major League Baseball Society for once. My goodness. Is that asking a lot? Have you seen the Rockies play? They've won 55 games. It probably is asking a lot. But it's baseball, man. hopefully they can help us out. All right, 3 hours down, one more hour to go. Ladies and gentlemen, when we come back, an exclusive interview. He joined us earlier today. How did the deal get done with Baker Mayfield? The man who orchestrated the deal. He's going to let us know. Buccaneer GM Jason Light will join us here on The Drive coming up next.
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0: Bucks head coach Todd Bowles on Baker Mayfield as quarterback getting that much-needed contract extension, and now the focus can get back to football. Sunday in Cincinnati, the Buccaneers open their season against Joe Burrow and the Cincinnati Bengals. Baker Mayfield is locked and loaded. Now he can focus on football. No more distractions about the contract because Baker's here through the year 2029. 3 years, $165 million in terms of an extension, including $110 million guaranteed. Good afternoon, Tampa Bay. Welcome back. The fourth and final hour of The Drive. It is 5:05 on your ride home. The Drive with yours truly, driven by Moss Nissan, live inside the Rude Aaron Water Studios of WDAE. Chris Mathis doing a great job on the other side. You there at the bottom of the hour. Another riveting edition of Would You Rather. Ronnie Lane's in the building. He's coming up at 6 o'clock with Inside Pitch. Believe it or not, I got the name right. Rays and the Braves tonight up in Atlanta. Can the Rays make it two in a row over the 85-60 Atlanta Braves? Up in the ATL, the Rays come in at 86-58. We'll talk more about that as this show progresses. But it's all about the Bucks and football season. The season kicks off tonight in the NFL up in Seattle, where the defending champion Seahawks will take on the New England Patriots. But around these parts, we care about the Buccaneers Sunday in Cincinnati against the Bengals. Baker Mayfield got locked up. How good can this Buccaneer team be? And how did this deal get done with Baker over the last week or so? Ladies and gentlemen, let's go to the WDAE hotline. He's joining us right now, the man who orchestrated the deal. Buccaneer GM Jason Light is with me here on The Drive on your ride home on this Wednesday. Jason, welcome back to the show. How the hell are you?
17: I'm doing good. I need one of your cigars now.
0: I think we can work something out. How's that? I'll get with you on that one because I do have something for you, something good for you. And I know you've been working very hard for that cigar, Jason. So your overall thoughts now that you finally got this out of the way with, you locked up your quarterback. How do you feel?
17: I feel great. We all do. There's a lot of people that were working really hard on this, and Mike Greenberg, Jackie Davidson, and I have been, you know, these conversations have been going on for months internally, if not longer. And so to get this done, it's just, I don't want to say a sense of relief. I guess there is an element to that, but it's just more excitement than anything.
0: So tell us about this, because you were on with me a month ago, and I asked you, obviously Baker came on at the outset of training camp, and he said some things. He wasn't happy about whatever it was that was discussed between you and him and his agent being involved. And I know you guys weren't completely thrilled about that, but you know Baker. He wears his emotions on his sleeve. And then you were on with me a month ago, and I asked you, hey, is there a chance that maybe you can reopen that dialogue? And you said everything was on the table, so walk me through it. Did something happen over the weekend? So talk me through the process of how this got done.
17: Internally, we've had some discussions about this. And, you know, it finally, quite a few discussions about it. But wanted to respect Baker's wishes to focus on training camp. It kind of worked out perfectly because he was able to just focus on football and the new offense, the new teammates, all those things, you know, that go along with it. And then we all take a little break. I mean, besides a couple teams that are playing, you know, tonight and Thursday, every team pretty much took, you know, get away for a couple days over the Labor Day break. And I was no different. My staff was no different. I was actually on a school visit with my oldest, visiting the campus with my entire family. And while I was on the tour, I had a conversation with ownership, and we collectively thought this might be an opportunity this weekend when everybody's kind of just taking a break from everything to reach out and see if there was any chance that we could maybe reopen talks. And that's what happened. We started on Friday, and then eventually on Monday got to

0: down to you, but I'm sure you had some motivation to get this done as well. But you're saying this came from upstairs.
1: No, I'm saying myself and ownership have had many, many conversations throughout the last, you know, month about this. And I can't remember who called who, but we had both been having these conversations. And you know, it was proposed, I think it was by me, that we give this a shot this weekend. We've got a little small window here because I don't want this dragging into Wednesday, Thursday, Friday of negotiations, because I want Baker to be focused on the game plan. And we were all in agreement that that's something we should do and reach out and try to get things going. And if he didn't want to, you know, that's his prerogative. Then we're just focused on the season. But I think we were all of the same mindset that this would be a, you know, on his part, our part, to get something done. So, you know, I've always had the support of ownership, and I have their confidence, which is a great thing to have as a GM. And, you know, they put it in my hands, and it got done.
0: When you went to a third year, was that the driving force? Was that the point where you felt like, okay, if we're going to get this done, he wants more than 2 years, let's go to a third year? Was it the third year? Was it the guarantee money? What was the tipping point to say, okay, you know what, I think this is going to get done?
1: You know, I'm not sure exactly what, on his end, what the tipping point would be. We felt like, after giving it a lot of thought, that having the third year would be beneficial for us too, because I don't want to freaking be sitting here next year trying to redo another deal. So it worked out for all parties, and you know, we have all the faith in the world in Baker. I've said all along, I think he's our franchise quarterback, so we treated him as such.
0: Bucks GM Jason Light with me here on The Drive. So when you were thinking about getting this deal done, and as you know, Jason, the longer you wait, the more expensive things get. Were you looking at other quarterback quandaries from around the league? You know, the quarterback class from 2024, they're going to be eligible for an extension next offseason, which means somebody's always resetting the market. You know that. You've been in this long enough to realize that. Lamar Jackson's probably going to want a new deal. That might cost $65, $70 million. Were you very cognizant of all these other things taking place, and you're thinking to yourself, you know what, we like this guy, he likes us, let's lock him up now because it might be better, we might gain better value by doing it now than, you know, maybe to franchise him after the season if he has a big year? So what was that line of thinking like?
1: Well, I mean, you all those factors, you know, I guess are part of it, but the main thing of this is we wanted to do something that was fair. We wanted to do something that he was happy with. We didn't want to shove anything down his throat, obviously. And I don't think, you know, Baker, I don't think he would let that happen. But it's, we wanted him to be happy. And that's always been something that, since I've been hired here, that ownership has always said, let's just make sure that everybody's happy here. They don't want to disgruntled player playing on a deal, you know, signing a contract that they're not happy with. So I think the biggest thing was to be very fair with him.
0: So when you finally got it done earlier yesterday, you made that call to Baker, or Baker made the call to you. What was that exchange like?
1: Actually, the funny part of that is we had been going back and forth, like all negotiations, with the agent, with Tom Mills, who's, you know, we have a great relationship with, once again. And we were kind of waiting to hear where they landed on our, what was really our last proposal. And we were waiting, and then I got a text from Baker that said, okay, I think it's time you and I go get a beer. So I was ready to race out and meet him. And I said, all right, you name the place and when. And he said, well, maybe on second thought, let's just wait here a little bit. Now we're all focused on Cincinnati. So that was the point that I knew that we had, you know, that he was going to accept the deal. And then shortly thereafter, we heard from Tom Mills, his agent, that everything was good. So I heard from him this time. I didn't get a nasty text saying like I did the last time. I'm joking when I say that, but it's always good when the player seems to be very, very excited and happy with the deal. So everything was good. We had a lot, we had a lot of a conversation last night.

0: that he and I, his wife and my wife, everybody's very, very happy. It was a great night.
1: I'm sure it was. Jason Lai, Bucks GM, joining me here on the show. So when you were doing that three-year, $100 million deal, that's when he sent you like a not-so-complimentary text about, hey, blankety-blank, let's get this done, or something along those lines? I don't know. I'm paraphrasing, but you can tell me.
0: Well, no, I think that's been written about, but he didn't realize that we had come to an agreement yet. His agent hadn't had the chance to call him, and so I called him and said, hey, listen, we got this done.
1: That's hilarious. So he texted you like, hey, what's going on? And the deal was already done, so you went back at him. Look, is the fact that you and him are very similar in nature in personalities, is that like the bond that is drawing you guys closer together?
0: It may have something to do with it. We do have a lot of similarities where I was just doing a podcast with our in-house here, Salty Dogs, that, you know, we're both walk-ons. We're both transferred. We both love football. I think... maybe it ends there. His bank account's a little bit bigger than mine, and some would say that he's maybe a little bit better looking, and everybody would say he's better at football than I was. So besides that, we're twins. So, but he, you know, I always have a little bit of an affection for players that kind of took the long road to get to where they are, whether it's walk-on or whatever it is. And he carries that chip and passion on his shoulder for sure, and that's what makes up what he is, and that's what we love about him.
1: Jason Lai, Bucks GM, is with me here. So you got the Vita Vea deal done, now you got the Baker deal done, which is why you probably want that drink and cigar, and obviously we can obviously work on that. You have three other players entering a contract here. I know you're 4 days away from the opener, but I'll ask anyway. Yaya Diaby, Chase McLaughlin, Cody Mauch. Any chance something gets done with one of those guys?
0: Well, I'll answer that the same way I've answered in the past. I can't predict, you know, and I don't want to, you know, say one way or another. I do know that they are all really great players for us. We like them. We would love to have them with us. It's, you know, right now we're focused on the Bengals, and, you know, we have a lot of time. There's been a lot of players that have played in their last year. It doesn't mean if something doesn't get done that we don't want them. So we're just taking one step at a time here.
1: So 4 days away. This is it. The season opener is on Sunday. You're locked. You're loaded. You're healthy. You've improved the team. The depth has been improved in a lot of different areas. So the question I have for you, Jason, is how good are you?
0: Well, I'm very, very excited. I don't think I've been this excited in a long time about the season to start. The team that we have, the culture that we have, the players that we added, the draft class, the free agents. And, you know, time will tell. Don't want to predict any, like, kind of record or anything. But I do know that we have a team that we believe in.
1: More excited now or 2020 when Tom Brady was here?
0: Well, that was just an odd year with COVID and everything. But, you know, anytime you sign Tom Brady, you're pretty excited. So I was very excited at that point, too. But I think just overall, it's a year that I've been looking forward to here for a long time. And I feel like we're going to continue to get better. We're certainly not perfect. We can still... you know, it doesn't matter if you're coming off a Super Bowl win, you're going to, as a front office person, as a coach, you're going to kind of focus on where you need to get better. But, I would say that I'm almost as excited as I was that year, if not the same.
1: Wow. Okay. Interesting stuff here. Buccaneer GM Jason Lai, certainly appreciate a few minutes of your time. So I don't know if you're aware, Todd Bowles, your head coach, joined me last week, and it was quite the interesting conversation, and we'll get into the theatrics, the extracurricular stuff in a matter of moments, but I asked him, what is the strongest position group on your team where you probably have the most depth? And he surprised me by saying inside linebacker. So I'll ask you the same question. What do you feel is the strongest position group on your team?
0: Well, I would probably echo him. That's an exciting group that we have there. I also feel very, very good about our outside linebacker group. And I love our receiver group. And I'm always going to say something about our offensive line because that's the most important group, in my opinion, in this building because they protect the quarterback. So there's a lot to be excited about. But I can see why he said that. There's a lot of excitement around Trotter and Anzalone. Christian Roseboom and Servassier has made huge strides this year as well. So it's going to be a different look up front in our front seven this year.
1: So I agree with you. I think it's your outside linebackers, and obviously Reuben Bain is a guy that you're very excited about, and I think he makes an impact from day one, Jason. Just watching him, and obviously you've been watching him throughout the summer and the workouts. He takes his job very seriously. He's out there before practice. He's out there after practice. And he's obviously motivated, like your quarterback, about the teams that passed him up when he fell into your laps at number 15. So are you expecting Reuben Bain to go out there beginning Sunday in Cincinnati and show the world exactly what kind of player he is?
0: I know that he's foaming at the mouth to do just that. And everything that he's shown us right now as a, not just what he's done on the field, but professionally as a, you know, work ethic and dedication to his craft, nothing would surprise me with him.
1: All right, I'll get you on in this because I know you got to run. So I had Todd on last week, and I got a laugh out of him, Jason Light. It sounded something like that from last week's show. And I also got Todd to say,
2: Nunya.
1: So this is a very popular thing, you know, another GM in this town.
3: Nunya.
1: That's Eric Neander. You know, he's given me a Nunya and a lot of questions that I've asked him. So I'm sure there are a lot of questions that I ask of you where your perceived response would be what?
0: Nunya.
1: Perfect. That's it, Jason. That's what we were looking for. Jason, congratulations on the extension. Best of luck beginning Sunday and moving forward. And we'll see about that cigar. I got something special for you.
0: Appreciate you, as always.
1: Thank you, Jason. That's Jason Light, Buccaneer GM, joining us here on the program. We got him. We got him to say it. Content, baby. That's what we're after. You know, we've had the laugh for a long time now, and now we've got...
0: Nunya.
1: We've got that, too. Thank you, Jason. Jason Light and the Buccaneers doing the work beginning last Friday. You heard him tell the story. Last Friday, they reach out to Baker's agent. Hey, we've got a long holiday weekend. Let's give this one more shot. Let's see if we can make this work. When they went to a third year, I'm sure that got Baker Mayfield's attention. And also what gets his attention is, you know, the money, the guarantee money too. So it ended up being 3 years. They went to a third year. They're like, you know what? We'll pay you the same rate as the two guys that they brought up in Trevor Lawrence and Jordan Love. They're both making $55 million per. I think Baker's right there with those two guys. Now, there are a bunch of guys that are making $55 million per year, including Matthew Stafford, Joe Burrow, the guy that he will face this Sunday, along with Josh Allen. I don't think anybody thinks that Baker is better than Burrow or Allen, but Baker is certainly not going to back down from any of those guys. He never has. So now that he's gotten this money, his motivation is to go out there and show that he belongs in that class. That is his motivation. He's always motivated. So I commend the Bucs for getting it done. Look, the longer you wait, obviously, when it comes to paying your quarterback,
4: the more expensive it gets.
1: Ta-da. I'm telling you, this market will be reset in the next year or two. Somebody, by the end of 2027, will be making $70 million a year. And the Bucks will be paying Baker $55 million per through 2029. By 2027, somebody's making 70. The end of 2027 into 2028. All right, great to have you with us. We're on the air to 6 o'clock.
0: But I need one of your cigars now.
1: And he's going to get it. I've already been in contact with him. So I think Jason, look, between the Vita Vea thing, which I think he did a masterful job of rectifying that situation and finding a resolution there. And Baker Mayfield, I think Jason Light deserves that cigar. He deserves the best, and he's going to get it. When we come back, a check of traffic on your ride home, and on the other side, ladies and gentlemen, we make choices in life. Would you rather on this opening night of the NFL here on The Drive? That is coming up next.
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1: It's wet, it's wild out there, like it is on this show, to be quite honest with you. So be careful on the roadways, because injury accidents do happen. I was involved in one 2 years ago from the accident scene. I called my guy Joe Catania from Catania and Catania. He pointed me in the right direction. 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
6: Next. Hey, Alfie, what can I get for you?
7: Hey, Nora, just a nice latte, please. 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
6: 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Mainly working here. You?
7: Me? Well, I was battling gods in the afterlife realm, and after lunch, I fought mercenaries. Ooh, could I get oat milk with that latte, please?
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7: 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Oh, and I'll grab an almond croissant, too.
6: Wait, what? 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
21: Oh, no, the game is yet to officially begin.
22: What exactly is the game?
0: Nunya.
21: Well, it is not a quiz or a trivia contest, nor is it a test of brute strength or athleticism. At its core, it's just a children's game, and I would wager that some of you here this evening have played Would You Rather at some point.
1: And we play that game right here, right now. Would You Rather on your ride home on this beautiful Wednesday, another eventful Wednesday. And here he is, our executive producer, Christopher Mathis II.
4: Let's lead off with a little Rays baseball as Ronnie Lane will get set for the inside pitch starting at 6 o'clock this evening. Rays versus Braves in Atlanta. Would you rather see Griffin Jacks strike out 8 or more batters tonight, or the Rays be guaranteed to hit 2 or more home runs against the Braves?
1: Oh, that's a good one. You're getting good at this.
4: I know. I'm having fun with it, man.
1: You're having a lot of fun. You've got too much time on your hands.
4: I don't know. Sometimes I think I don't have enough time. I wish I had 26 hours in a day.
1: I don't know, but that's a good one. This may surprise you because I always lean toward the pitching side. I'm going to say the 2 or more home runs because if the Rays go out there and do it, last night they had 4 home runs. And they looked really good against that's a good Braves team. That's a first place Braves team that has 85 wins under their belt, and the Rays beat them down 7-1. The Braves also did not play their best game from a pitching perspective. I thought their defense was bad. The third baseman, what's his name, Austin Riley?
4: Mm-hmm.
1: He was awful last night. Hey, Riley, the zoo called. You're due back by 6. So, you know, it's...
23: No.
1: What?
23: Insulted him a little bit.
1: I hope it continues tonight. I'm going to take the 2 home runs or more because if the Rays put a number up there, like another fat number, when they score like 5 runs, Chris Mathis, like, they don't lose those games, to be quite honest with you. How many runs? They scored 7 last night, correct?
4: Yeah, yep.
1: So they scored 7 last night. When the Rays score 5 or more runs, you know what their record is? 55-12. So if they score 5 runs, they're winning. They're winning. So I'm going to take the 2 home runs. If they're 2-3 run homers a la Earl Weaver, then we're in great shape.
4: Junior's at 39, correct?
1: Yes.
4: He's searching for 40. So you speak on the home runs for the Rays. Would you rather see Junior Caminero hit home run number 40 tonight against the Atlanta Braves or Yandy Diaz have 4 hits against Atlanta?
1: Oh, that's a good gosh. What is wrong with you?
4: Yeah, I know. This is what I do for fun, man.
1: I'm telling you.
4: This is what I do on my drive in and my drive home.
1: Christopher Mathis II. Four hits for Yandy. Or
4: the 40th home run of the year for Junior.
1: I'm going to go four hits for Yandy. I mean, if he's got four hits, he's batting leadoff. That means, you know, he's getting up at least five times. And hopefully a couple of those hits are very impactful, especially later on in the game with runners on base. I'm going to take the four hits for Yandy and hoping that that turns into something significant.
4: On to the Tampa Bay Buccaneers ahead of week one here on Sunday in Cincinnati against the Bengals. A battle of two really good quarterbacks, Joe Burrow, Baker Mayfield. Would you rather see Baker throw for four touchdowns against Cincinnati on Sunday?
1: Sold.
4: Really?
1: No.
2: You're just trying to stir that.
1: Wow,
4: or,
1: not yet.
4: Or the Buccaneers defense hold Joe Burrow to under 200 passing yards.
1: Wow.
4: Which is tough for this secondary against two really good, against two really good receivers.
1: If they hold Joe Burrow under 200 yards passing, then unless the Bucs turn it over like four times, you're winning that game. Because I don't think, and I think the Bengals are going to find this out really early on Sunday, that they're not going to be able to push Chase Brown down the throat of this Buccaneer defense. I think the Bucs are going to be really tough to run against. So if you're holding Joe Burrow to under 200 yards, I think that's the better end result. So I'm going to take that. I would rather see that happen.
4: Honestly. And you've talked about it could be an offensive shootout here between these two teams in Cincinnati. So here's one regarding the game. Would you rather see Baker Mayfield throw a game-winning touchdown pass?
1: Yes.
4: 10 seconds left.
1: Oh.
4: Or? Baker Mayfield throw a game-sealing touchdown on fourth down with under 2 minutes remaining in the game. Both a little different, but
1: They're different, but they're both resulting in a win.
4: They are, yep. One's on fourth down under 2 minutes. You're controlling the game. The other's 10 seconds, last play of the game. Throw it up, Baker scores.
1: 10 seconds, last play of the game. I think that would be unbelievable if it worked out that way. Silence in the crowd in Cincinnati. They're all, you know, very optimistic and excited up there because they think they fixed their defense, and then the Buccaneers go in there and put 30 on the board, which I think would be great.
4: Yeah, it would be. I'm hoping that'd be the case. Would you rather see Baker Mayfield win MVP or Todd Bowles win Coach of the Year?
1: I know what some fans would pick. Look, if both happens, then the Buccaneers obviously would have had a great season, right?
4: An exceptional season.
1: An exceptional season. Because if Todd Bowles is winning Coach of the Year over Sean McVay, Kyle Shanahan, you know, every other coach out there, that means the Buccaneers probably had an unbelievable season. Like 14-3 or something like that. And if Baker wins the MVP, same result.
4: Mm-hmm.
1: I'd rather see Baker win the MVP because that would renew the confidence that the organization had in him when they signed him to that 3-year deal, and that would make $55 million a year for 3 years look like a bargain if he goes out there and wins MVP. It would.
4: Very true. I would go the opposite direction because there are so many doubters on Todd Bowles. There would still be doubters, but I think that would give you some confidence in Bowles.
1: Todd Bowles will always have doubters. Always. And that's just the way it's going to be for whatever reason.
4: I just love to see Todd get some kind of recognition for something good this year come the end of the season. Would you rather see Emeka Abuka have 150 receiving yards on Sunday against the Bengals or Bucky Irving have 150 rushing yards?
1: I'm going to go Bucky. If Bucky runs for 150, that means the Bucs are dominating the line of scrimmage. That means Joe Burrow's on the sideline looking at his iPad, and he's not spending any time on the field torching, you know, Zion McCollum and Jacob Parrish and company. If you're running for 150 yards with Bucky Irving, then the Buccaneers are in great shape. You're dominating the line of scrimmage. You're keeping Joe Burrow off the field. That is a recipe for success.
4: And, you know, Joe Burrow's pulling out the iPad, the game's over with. I hope that he's watching videos on how to do your laundry as an adult because he he doesn't even know how to do his own laundry. He said that on the quarterback series himself. So
1: When you make that kind of money, I mean, you don't have to do anything.
4: That's true. But he didn't always make this kind of money, and he didn't know how to do his laundry in middle school, high school, college. Come on, man. Moving right along, we'll continue on. Bucks, Bengals. Would you rather see this game finish out 35-31, Bucks win in an offensive shootout, or Bucks win 24-13 in a defensive battle?
1: Look, a win is a win is a win. I think 24-13 would really get the attention of a lot of people. If you go into Cincinnati and you hold Joe Burrow, Ja'Marr Chase, T. Higgins, Chase Brown to 13 points, I think that would be more impressive. Like 35-31 is great, and it's going to be awesome for fantasy. But in terms of a football perspective, 24-13 would be damn impressive. And that would show everybody that this Buccaneer defense looks very much improved from a year ago.
4: Continuing now, it is Would You Rather, brought to you by Howard Team Home Loans, your hometown home loan MVP at howardteamhomeloans.com. Final one, Would You Rather. Oh, man, there's so many I didn't even get to, man. There's so many.
1: Okay. You have more?
4: Yeah, I have so many more. But
1: what's the matter with you?
4: Maybe we should just save it, Tom.
1: Save it for what?
4: We should save it for next week. Okay, here we go. Would you rather see Baker Mayfield finish top five as a quarterback this year, or Todd Bowles' defense finish top five?
1: Top five defense. Top five defense, you're going places, without question. And I like Baker, obviously. I want to see him do well. But if I had a choice, if the Buccaneers have a top five defense, they are winning 12 games, 13 games. You're winning this division. You're an NFC contender. Without question. That would be pretty exciting.
4: It would be.
1: What about?
2: It's exciting!
1: Yes, it is very exciting.
4: Hey, who knows? And that's the beauty of it all. It starts off this Sunday, week one in Cincinnati. Bucks football is here. The NFL season is here. Beginning tonight is Seahawks and the Patriots, Tom.
1: Mm-hmm. Yeah. Seahawks and Patriots tonight in a rematch of the Super Bowl. Can't wait. Football's here. Love it, man. Love it. All right, on the way back, final thoughts, the final drive before we turn it over to Ronnie Lane and our Rays baseball coverage at the top of the hour, and a look ahead to tomorrow's show and a preview of Football Friday as well. That is coming up next.
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1: 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The Orlando Magic is partnering up with our friends over at WMOR-TV. 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More TV will carry every game throughout the 2026-2027 season. And now you can watch this playoff team from the best seat in the house, your living room. The Magic are back. They've got a new coach, Paolo Banchero, Franz Wagner. They also return as well. They're locked and loaded and ready to go, and WMOR-TV can be seen free over the air on Channel 32.1 and Spectrum and Frontier Cable Channel 12. 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
1: Congratulations to the Buccaneers, Jason Light and Baker Mayfield, for getting the contract extension done. We had Jason on the show, and he kind of took us in depth. He was very insightful in terms of how this got done. Last Friday, they reached out to Baker and his agent. Hey, let's give this another shot. Let's see if we can get this thing done. And once the Buccaneers went to a third year, it felt like that got Baker's attention and his agent, by the way. And having ownership come in, and I do believe they were a very big part of this, obviously. This is the richest deal that the Buccaneers have ever handed out. So you know Joe Glazer, Brian Glazer, the Glazers all together collaboratively came in and said, you know what? Let's get this done. Let's work with Baker. Jason, you have autonomy to go in there, get the deal done. And they did. 3 years for $165 million. I do think in 2 years, this may turn out to be the bargain, because that quarterback market will get reset a couple of times over. Trust me.
3: The Final Drive.
1: All right, great stuff there, guys. 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All right, it's been a great afternoon here on The Drive, as it usually is, having a lot of fun here on the program. Yeah, Jason Light dropped a little bit of an expletive. In case you missed the interview, 957WDA.com, search The Drive. You know.
8: Let's get down to business here. Let me tell the team something.
1: I'm sure he's going to check in at some point between now and Sunday. Sunday morning, our guy Todd from Tampa. Let's go to Muhammad up in Wesley Chapel. Time for one more phone call. Rays baseball coming up at the top of the hour. Muhammad, how are you?
9: Hey, how you doing, Tom? How you doing?
1: Good, terrific. How you doing?
9: Good. Hey, Tom, you know, maybe they didn't go up there and tell you, but, you know, I just want to say, I don't want to be out of order or nothing, but, you know, arterial defense or secondary defense, man, the corners have been terrible for years, man. I don't want to be out of order or nothing, but...
1: You don't want to be out of order? You think call me a deadbeat in front of my friends? You know, Muhammad, you know, I'm sick and tired.
9: Don't be like that. Don't be like that, Tom.
1: What do you mean? What do you mean don't do you like that? Get out of
10: here. Come on, get out of here.
1: Get out of here. Everybody thinks they're a wise guy. Let me tell you. He's a wise guy. Boy, oh boy. All right, the Rays tonight. Couple things to watch for. We talked about the Rays' record when they score five or more runs, 55-12. The Rays' record when they score first, Chris Mathis, they scored first last night, 59-19 is their record when they score first. So if they can get on Reynaldo Lopez, Tecleto Lopez myself, you know.
10: All right, big man. You want to make some big bucks.
11: Let me see how tough you are.
1: Do you know how to throw strikes? Dig a man. What, you kidding me, man, or what? Hopefully the Rays can jump all over this guy. Yandy Diaz in the leadoff spot. Let's see. Oh, Yandy. Yandy's got good numbers against this guy. 9 at-bats, but he's 5-for-9. So Yandy in the leadoff spot tonight. Maybe he can get something going. Ronnie Lane will have more coming up next. He's got check swing.
12: This is the inside pitch.
1: The infamous Mark Topkin will also join him coming up on the show. So a lot to do before we turn it over to Andy Fried and Neil Solons. They will have the call of this one here from Atlanta.
13: Get me out of here.
1: Rays had a good one last night. Yeah, hopefully. We can get another laugher out of them tonight, which would be great. Now, tomorrow, the Rays are playing at 12:15 tomorrow afternoon. On a Thursday?
9: Yeah.
1: Yeah, I don't like that either. 12:15? Oh, who's going to a baseball game at 12:15 the first week of September?
18: Nunya.
1: I don't know. Up in Atlanta, yeah. What's the unemployment rate like up there? I don't know.
18: Nunya.
1: 12:15. So, what time is Ronnie Lane? What time is your show? What is it called? A ground rule double tomorrow? Is that 11 o'clock?
12: Yeah, it'll be at 11. What, the first pitch is 12:15?
1: 12:15.
12: Yeah, so I'll be 11.
1: 11 o'clock. Don't forget 11 o'clock.
12: Early morning, man. Me and Topper will be having donuts and coffee.
1: Yeah, chicken and waffles.
4: Ronnie, don't forget about my donut either. Thank you very much.
1: Yeah, I'll give you a donut. I want to.
4: You ever had a Hertz donut, Tom? You ever shown your visor? You see that Hertz donut?
1: I'm telling you. Oh, look at you. Boy, oh boy. All right, our thanks to Greg Allman of FoxSports.com and Buccaneer GM Jason Light for joining us.
9: Nunya.
1: Thank you, Jason. We appreciate it. Tomorrow we'll be on after the game. The new Bucks sideline reporter, friend of the show, Jay Retcher, will join me tomorrow, as well as Len Ryan in a big Football Friday show, too, coming up on Friday with Eric Neander, Ira Kaufman, Ronnie Lane, and a whole lot more. Ronnie Lane coming up next. Raise up. You're dismissed.
10: Come on. Get out of here.
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24: 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Ooh, and an almond croissant, too, please.
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4: Your first place Tampa Bay Rays take on the first place Atlanta Braves tonight with a chance to win the three-game series between division leaders in the ATL. I'm Ronnie Night Train Lane, and great to have you with us here on a Wednesday night edition of the Inside Pitch. It is, the Rays are in such great position right now to do some great things later this season. Fall ball, right? 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Andy Freed, Neil Solons will have the call beginning at 7. First pitch is slated for 7:15. Chris Adams Wall is standing by with the official Rays pregame show at 6:30. Well, you'll hear from Rays manager Kevin Cash, and also there is an official Rays watch party going on tonight at the Hooters on 4th Street North in St. Pete. Chris and Becca and Austin will all be there with great prizes for you, including probably some tickets for the final homestand of the season before we get into the postseason. Inside Pitch and Rays Baseball are both being produced by Cody Haynes. He's on the ones and twos tonight. So let's set the table for Game 6 of the Rays' 7-game, 8-day road trip as they take on the Braves tonight in the heart of Dixie. Setting the table is presented by St. Pete Mitsubishi. The Rays have a chance to win their 3-game series with the National League East leading Braves with a win tonight in Atlanta. Last night, the Rays powered their way past the Braves by roughing up Braves pitching with 4 home runs, including this prodigious first-inning bomb off the bat of Junior Caminero.
8: Now the right hitter ready and deals. Swing and there it goes. Deep in the air to left field. 1-0 Rays. Junior Caminero with number 39. Halfway up the left field grandstand, and the Rays score in the first. 1-0.
4: Andy Freed with a call is heard here on WDAE. Last night, the other big flies came from Liam Hicks. Big 2-run shot in the third. And solo shots off the bats of Yandy Diaz in the eighth and Richie Palacios in the ninth. Rays starting and winning pitcher Freddie Peralta picked up his 3rd win in a Rays uni, giving up only 1 earned in the first and shutting out the Braves for the next 5 innings. Skipper Kevin Cash went to the pen for scoreless innings of relief from Kevin Kelly, Cole Sulcer, and Brian Baker. And Peralta is now 3-2 with the Rays, with a 4.35 ERA overall and a solid whip of 1.02. But check out his numbers over the last 3 starts. They're incredible. Freddie is 3-0 over his last 3 starts, allowing only 2 earned runs over 18 innings with a walk and 13 strikeouts. Over his last 3 starts, look at this. Peralta's ERA is 1, folks, with a ridiculous whip of 0.61. The Rays interplay tonight with the best record in the American League at 86-58 on the season and first place in the East with a 4-game lead over the Yankees, who won last night. Aaron Judge is back, by the way, for the Yankees. He went 0-3 with a couple of strikeouts in that one. The Rays still have plenty of work to do to win the East, and their magic number has fallen to 15, which means any combination of Rays wins and Yankees losses adding up to 15 wins the division for the Rays. The Atlanta Braves enter tonight's game at 85-60 on the season. They also have a 4-game lead. That lead is over the Phillies. The Braves' magic number to win the National League East is 13. Couple of questions as we head into tonight's action in Atlanta. Will Rays starting pitcher Griffin Jacks bounce back from command issues in his last outing against the Mets, where he suffered the loss and lasted only 2 2/3 while giving up 3 earned on 7 hits with a pair of walks and a punch-out? So they need a bounce-back performance from Griffin Jacks tonight. And will Richie Palacios continue his all-of-a-sudden, power surge? He's homered 4 times over the last 7 games, including last night. So we'll get to the answer to those questions and more in just a couple of hours. First pitch is set for 7:15. Setting the table was presented by St. Pete Mitsubishi during the summer sales event. New Mitsubishi Outlander Sports is starting at just under $25,000 at St. Pete Mitsubishi. All right, let's take a look at who's hot and who's not with both the Braves and the Rays as we head into tonight's game. Who's hot and who's not is presented by my good friends from the Holland Group Retirement Wealth Advisors. First, who's hot for the homestanding Atlanta Braves, right fielder and superstar Ronald Acuna Jr. is hitting .393 over his last seven games with three homers and nine runs batted in. He had 400 in that recent series against the Phillies and has homered in three of his last six games. Who's not hot for the first place Braves, and hopefully they can keep him in check tonight. Slugging first baseman Matt Olson is going through it a little bit. Olson over his last seven games is only three for his last 27. That's a .111 average with 10 strikeouts. Who's hot for the Rays? How about the guy who is playing in his hometown in front of dozens of family and friends? That's Chandler Simpson. He's hitting .322 over his last 15 games with, well, he scored eight runs and he's stolen five bases over that period. And also second baseman Richie Palacios, who homered last night and has now hit four homers over his last six games. Who's hot and who's not? Well, let's see who's not hot for the Rays. Got to get that in for you. Shortstop Jorge Mateo is only one for his last 18 with seven strikeouts. Yikes, that's a .056 average over his last seven games. Who's hot and who's not was presented by the Holland Group Retirement Wealth Advisors. 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All right, up next, tonight's pitching matchups. And we'll have a conversation with longtime Rays insider from the Tampa Bay Times, Mark Topkin, right here on your home for Rays baseball. 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
1: Next. Hey, Alfie, what can I get for you?
3: Hey, Nora, just a nice latte, please. How was your weekend?
1: Not bad, thanks. Mainly working here. You?
3: Me? Well, I was battling gods in the afterlife realm, and after lunch, I fought mercenaries. Ooh, could I get oat milk with that latte, please?
1: Yeah, of course.
3: And then Sunday was mostly fighting supervillains. So a pretty chill weekend. Oh, and I'll grab an almond croissant, too.
1: Wait, what? That didn't actually happen, right?
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4: Tonight's pitching matchup, presented by Bartow Ford, Braves skipper Walt Weiss is going with veteran righty Ronaldo Lopez, who is coming off the injured list with left knee inflammation. Lopez is 4-3 on the season with a 3.64 ERA. He's made 24 appearances for the Braves, including 11 starts, and has given up 10 homers. He last pitched on July 26th against the Orioles and did not figure in the decision. He worked 5 2/3 of shutout ball in that game, scattering 5 hits while walking 1 and striking out 6. He relies on a 4-pitch

0: a little bit with his command and was going to walk another hitter until Mr. Hicks did the old challenge thing. I hope, you know, I hope Yandy was watching that, because instead of a walk, the Rays got a big strikeout. I think that was a big moment in the game. What are your thoughts there?
1: Yeah, no, it definitely was, Ronnie. And both Peralta said he was going to challenge, and he started reaching for his hat. And then Hicks said he saw him, so he figured he better do it. But they were both locked in on that. And you're absolutely right. Cash told us after the game that had that been a walk, he was probably going to get somebody up in the bullpen, because that was the 32nd pitch of the inning. And even for a veteran guy, that, you know, once you get into that 30s, they start getting a little concerned about any one inning like that. So that, you know, who knows, whatever happened in the next batter, that might have been what kept Freddy Peralta in the ballgame. So, yeah, that was a huge moment. And then, yeah, that was obviously after Junior Caminero gave them the lead with the homer his first time up, right?
0: Indeed, man. And Peralta had some cool things to say after the game. I see on your post on X here, this moment right now that I'm living, the last three or four games. And he has been outstanding in the last three games. I don't know where the Rays would be without him. His ERA is 1. He struck out 13 in 18 innings, and he's just been terrific, Mark. I think his confidence, you talked about his confidence before, it's clearly back, right?
1: Yeah, and you know, there's a lot of credit to be given for what he's done, and obviously he deserves the most of it, but Kyle Snyder and the whole pitching department, and you know, Kevin Cash and everybody. But Kyle, I talked to Kyle the other day, he said it wasn't so much the technical stuff they gave him. They kind of explained some stuff to him and, you know, let him kind of work through some of that. But it was just, you're right, the giving him the confidence and letting him realize, you know, he was good again, essentially what he said in that quote you referenced. And then the back end of that quote was where he said he wants to keep doing this till they get to the World Series, right? So that got everybody a little happy to hear that.
0: Yeah, I was great. I was happy for Peralta and for the Rays, and I just think that was such a huge win. And the way the Rays played, that's the Rays, that's the playoff Rays, man, in my mind. That's the kind of feeling I got from what I saw in last night's game. Didn't it have sort of a little bit of a playoff vibe to it?
1: Yeah, well, yeah, look, you had the team leading the American League East, the team leading the National League East, I think the third and fourth best records in all of baseball. You know, it wasn't a packed house, but it was still a good crowd. And then, yeah, you had I probably, the only difference I would say is the Rays hit 4 homers last night. That's not their typical MO.
0: Right.
1: You know, they didn't have to do the small ball as much, but they also showed you they can hit 4 homers in a game. And Richie Palacios has like 4 in his last 6 games. So he's been providing some power now, obviously, Junior. Liam Hicks, I mean, what a trade acquisition he's turned out to be. So, yeah, they've gotten a lot. That was a game last night where I thought they just got a lot of good things from a lot of different people.
0: Mark Topkin is with me from the Tampa Bay Times, and Mark, you're all over it, man. There's a guy that works in this building. It just shows you what a small world it is. And he came up to me as I was leaving one night, say, hey, aren't you Ronnie Lane? Don't you do inside pitch? He goes, there's a kid from Tampa Jeshua that plays for the A's, and they're coming to town, and I just want you to know that the A's called him up. And then I see this story that you have. Just give us an update on this Tampa Jesuit young man, Jamie Arnold. He played at FSU, but he's with the A's right now and going through a little bit of adversity. So you fill in the rest there, Mark.
1: Yeah, he was a first-round pick last year by them, and I think he was actually pitching for AAA last night, Las Vegas, but he got hit in the head by a line drive. But the medical report this morning, both by the A's and his mom relayed also on X, that he was doing okay. It looks like no surgery is necessary, just some broken facial bones. And obviously, you know, there's always going to be the having to get back out there on the mound, kind of that, the mental aspect of that. But it sounds like physically, for as bad as it looked, the mom said it was 107 mile an hour line drive.
0: Wow.
1: He's doing pretty well. So obviously there are a lot of prayers up for Jamie Arnold, and that obviously good result is what it sounds like from what his mom posted.
0: Indeed, man. It's that time of the season. We're very, we'll keep him in our prayers too, and hopefully things are going to work out for the young man. You have mentioned the magic numbers. I've mentioned them a little bit. I know the Rays have a lot of work to do to win the division. I think the magic number is 15 heading into tonight. But, Mark, you pointed out that they have a magic number of 4 just to clinch a playoff spot. So break it down for us.
1: Yeah, Ronnie, a lot of things would have to go right. It's conceivable they could clinch tomorrow, but one of those things would be the 4 o'clock game that the Rangers play tomorrow under one of the scenarios, or a 7 o'clock game that the White Sox play. So either way, it would seem like it doesn't really line up, because they're going to play a noon game here, and by 3:30, 4 o'clock, you're getting ready to head to the airport and head home. So

0: who knows? Maybe they clinch it and celebrate it home tomorrow night. Maybe it all doesn't line up. Maybe they win their games and all the other teams don't. But it's possible. Like I said, they could clinch as soon as tomorrow night. But I think this weekend at the Trop is probably what makes the most sense. And in an ideal world, that's probably a pretty cool way to do it in front of the home fans. And I'm sure Ken Babby and the Curl has some stuff cooked up at that point if there's going to be a celebration.
1: Yeah, it's hard to believe, man. This is the final regular season homestand. Unbelievable how quickly this season has passed, Mark.
0: Yeah, I agree with you. It does feel like we were just leaving Port Charlotte. And there's other times of the year, Ronnie, where it feels like it has been a long season. So you get some new, like the players say, I think the people that are around the team also kind of get a little bit of a renewed energy at this time of year. I mean, it's fun to cover the playoffs, obviously, and have had the incredible privilege to do that, you know, 5 years in a row. And then obviously the first cycle when they made it 4 times in 6 years. So it's fun as a journalist to get to cover those situations. And we've seen some magic moments. So who knows what this year might yield.
1: All right. We'll have some mid-morning coffee on Inside Pitch tomorrow morning. I'll talk to you a little after 11 a.m., buddy boy. Don't forget.
0: All right. Sounds good, Ronnie.
1: You got it. That is Mark Topkin of the Tampa Bay Times. You can read him in the Times every Wednesday and Sunday. And all the time at TampaBay.com. 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
2: Next. Hey, Alfie, what can I get for you?
3: Hey, Nora, just a nice latte, please. 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
1: All right, tonight's starting lineups are presented by Reese Windows for the homestanding Braves. Leading off, it's Drake Baldwin. He's the DH. Ronald Acuna Jr. will hit second. He's in right. Matt Olson will hit third. He's playing first. Michael Harris, the second. is in center field. He'll hit cleanup tonight. Mauricio Dubon is the shortstop, hitting fifth. Mike Yastrzemski's hitting sixth tonight and playing left. Ozzie Albies is at second base, hitting seventh. Austin Riley at third, hitting eighth. And Sean Murphy behind the plate again tonight and catching, of course, and hitting ninth. So again, for Walt Weiss's Braves, it's Baldwin, Acuna Jr., and Olson, Harris II, Dubon, and Yastrzemski, Albies, Riley, and Murphy. For your Rays, Yandy Diaz will lead off. He's the DH. Jonathan Aranda will hit second. He's playing first base. Junior Caminero is hitting third and playing third base. Liam Hicks is in the cleanup spot again tonight and catching. Victor Mesa Jr. is in right field. Celebrated his birthday with a couple of hits last night. Chandler Simpson is leading the Rays in hitting at 307. He will play left field and hit sixth. Cedric Mullins is in center hitting seventh. Richie Palacios, who is also found a little power stroke as of late, is hitting second base, is hitting eighth and playing second base. And Jorge Mateo is the shortstop hitting ninth. So again, for Kevin Cash, here's his lineup. Diaz, Aranda, and Caminero. Hicks, Mesa Jr., and Simpson. Mullins, Palacios, and Mateo. 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Tonight's Lock of the Game is presented by Rude Air and Water. My Rays Lock of the Game tonight, I'm going with Jonathan Aranda. Aranda's 5 for his last 13 with a homer and 4 RBI. I'm looking for Aranda to have a multiple hit game tonight against Mr. Lopez in Atlanta, with one of those hits going for extra bases. I also have Aranda driving in a run, too. Jonathan Aranda is my Rays Lock of the Game tonight. And the Heart of Dixie. Tonight's Lock of the Rain, Lock of the Game, rather, was presented by AC Warehouse, a certified Rue Pro partner. You've got it on the Inside Pitch, presented by the Central Florida Behavioral Health Network. 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
1: All right, keys to the game being brought to you by Moss Nissan. The number one key to victory for the Rays tonight for me is the starting pitcher Griffin Jacks to pitch as close to a quality start as he possibly can tonight. He needs a bounce back outing. If he could give the Rays 5 to 6 strong innings, giving up 3 or fewer earned runs, that would be a great start to the night for the Rays. Key number two is for the Rays to repeat what they did in last night's series opening win. I'm not talking about hitting 4 home runs, although 1 or 2 bombs would certainly be welcomed. I'm talking about getting contributions from up and down the lineup early and getting some runs for Griffin Jacks to work with. Early run support always is welcomed by any starting pitcher. Take some of the pressure off the starting pitcher. Rays offense, hey, keep it rolling tonight and get some runs early. And key number three is for Chandler Simpson to get on base a couple of times and do what he does best, wreak havoc on the opposing defense. If the Rays can do all three of those things, they might come away with a series victory tonight in Atlanta. Keys to the game were presented by Moss Nissan, where their goal is to never lose your business over price. They've got 3 locations, Tampa, Newport, Richey, and Brooksville, or online at mossnissan.com. It's great to have you with us here. You've been listening to The Inside Pitch, presented by the Central Florida Behavioral Health Network and the Department of Children and Families. The official Rays pregame show with Chris Adams-Wall is coming up next at 6:30. Andy Freed's going to have his daily conversation with manager Kevin Cash. First pitch is at 7:15. It's also a watch party tonight at the Hooters on 4th Street North in St. Pete. So go hang out with Chris and company and have some fun. Maybe win some tickets. Go Rays!
2: Next. Hey, Alfie, what can I get for you?
3: Hey, Nora, just a nice latte, please. How was your weekend?
2: Not bad, thanks. Mainly working here. You?
3: Me? Well, I was battling gods in the afterlife realm, and after lunch, I fought mercenaries. Ooh, could I get oat milk with that latte, please?
2: Yeah, of course.
3: And then Sunday was mostly fighting supervillains. So a pretty chill weekend. Ooh, and I'll grab an almond croissant, too.
2: Wait, what? That didn't actually happen, right?
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6: 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Swing and a ground ball. Base hit up the middle. Richie Palacios gets the wave home. Throw to the plate by Kwan is cut off. And Ryan Vallade strikes again.
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21: 1-2 strikes. Righty on righty. The pitch. Swing and a miss. He got him. And Kevin Kelly fans Stanton, and the Yankees leave him loaded.

0: Live from Truist Park here in Atlanta, Georgia, where the Tampa Bay Rays will take on the Braves tonight in Game 2 of a three-game series. And hello again, everyone. My name is Chris Adams-Wall, joined by Neil Solons and filling in for Andy Freed, who is under the weather, unfortunately. So we hope that Andy will start to feel better very soon. And the Rays, they felt pretty good last night, winning 7-1 in the series opener. And tonight they will send Griffin Jacks to the mound. Jacks, a righty, is 6-10 with an ERA of 3.82. And on the other side for the Braves will be Reynaldo Lopez, who is 4-3 with an ERA of 3.64. Lopez is coming off of the injured list due to some knee inflammation, though he did make a rehab start. His most recent one came on September 3rd, just 6 days ago, for the Gwinnett Stripers. He threw against the Charlotte Knights, the Chicago White Sox AAA affiliate, and went 5 shutout innings, allowing just 2 hits, 2 walks, and 6 strikeouts. But the Rays, of course, got the better of the Braves yesterday. 7-1 the final score. Freddie Peralta was awesome once again, going 6 innings of one-run ball. And the Rays hit not one, not two, but 4 home runs yesterday in the 7-1 victory. And so they come in with a record of 86-58. To the Braves' record of 85-60. And both of these teams have 4-game leads in their respective East divisions. The Rays up 4 games on the New York Yankees in the AL East. The Braves up 4 games in the NL East over the Philadelphia Phillies. So it should be a good one tonight between the Rays and the Braves as Tampa Bay goes for a series victory. But I do want to bring on my broadcast partner, Neil Solons. And Neil, as far as opening up series go, that was about as good as it's going to get last night.
1: Thanks, Chris. We get set for game 1 of 3 between the Rays and Braves. And Andy, as we get set for this game, obviously it's going to be quite the challenging series, especially in light of Taylor Walls not on the active roster now.
2: Yeah, it's just another thing you got to go through. These are two 85-win teams, and it could be a World Series preview for all we know. The Rays have laid claim to the best record in the American League for the lion's share of this year, well over 100 days now, and the Braves have been right up there with the Dodgers and the Brewers, and for a time they had the best record in the National League. Now, it certainly doesn't help to not have Taylor Walls, but I think of all the years that the Rays have been a postseason team, they've had bumps in the road, and bumps in the road in September. This team, remember, has stayed pretty healthy all year long. Is it concerning? Yes. But can they get through this? I also think yes.
1: Well, if they're going to do it, they're going to need A, to swing the bats really well, and B, the pitching has to be good, especially against this team, and Freddie Peralta gets the start.
2: Oh, and you know, the Rays probably could learn something from Freddie in terms of facing the Braves. He's already faced them a couple times this year, and he's faced them many times over the years, having spent his whole career in the National League until now. So you'd like to see a good start. I'm really, in my mind, bearing down on defense now with Walls out of there, and Madrigal playing second.
1: You couldn't ask for anything better, Chris. I mean, let's start with the fact that the Rays scored first. They're so good when they do that. That Freddie Peralta limited damage in the first thanks to a challenge by Liam Hicks. And then Peralta goes 6 innings. He gives up 1 run and just 2 hits after the first inning. In fact, the Rays as a team gave up 2 hits after the first inning. And not only that, but they had a big inning because Junior Caminero beat out a double play ball. That changed the entire game. The little things matter. And they go on to hit 4 homers. So they kept adding on and didn't give the Braves, a really good team, a chance to come up for air. And it led to a comfortable 7-1 win. Certainly not what was expected with these two first-place teams squaring off.
0: And now the Rays have a chance to win the series today. If they don't get it done today, they'll have a chance tomorrow afternoon. Griffin Jacks goes for Tampa Bay, though. The last time we saw him, he got a little roughed up. It was his first start back off the IL against the New York Mets. But after hearing Kevin Cash down on the field before today's game, he said that the stuff still looked pretty good.
1: The stuff is there. I think it's the confidence and the conviction, and sometimes one play can change that. Remember, his first inning, if Victor Mesa's throw to the plate is caught, it's a scoreless first, and who knows how the inning and the outing changes from there for Griffin. So hopefully the Rays are clean in the field. They were extremely clean last night. And then more than that, the Rays get some runs early against Reynaldo Lopez. It's not only Griffin Jacks who's recently off the injured list. Lopez came off the IL today. He's not pitched in a major league game in well over a month, so we'll see how sharp he is. I think the first team to get to the bullpen with the lead is the team that has a big advantage today.
0: we'll see how it goes today, but thanks very much, Neil. The Rays Radio pregame show, though, is brought to you by Progressive Insurance. 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As we go to our first break here on the Rays Radio pregame show, and when we come back, we'll have Andy's daily conversation with Rays manager Kevin Cash. Of course, it's Neil filling in, though, today, and then Neil will also get together with Victor Mesa Jr. as we get you ready for the Rays and the Braves. That's coming up right after this on the Rays Baseball Network.
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0: And welcome back to the Rays Radio pregame show, everybody. The Rays and the Braves will get underway today at 7:15 p.m. It'll be game two of a three-game series right here at Truist Park in Atlanta. Griffin Jacks goes for the Rays against Reynaldo Lopez for the Braves in a battle of righties. And now to tell you even more about it, let's send it over to Neil Solons, who is standing by with Rays skipper Kevin Cash.
1: Thanks, Chris. As we get set for game two of three between the Rays and Braves here in Atlanta, and with me, the Rays manager Kevin Cash, after a 7-1 win over Atlanta yesterday. And Kevin, when you're facing a good team like the Braves, boy, it's good to get out and score early. And one of your stars made sure you guys got the early lead.
8: Yeah, he got himself in a good count, 2-0. And, I mean, as soon as it connected, I think our entire dugout knew that ball was getting out. What a special season he's putting together. I mean, Cammy does so many things to help us on a nightly basis. But, you know, right now it's been the home run here as of late. He got 38, now 39. And I know he's sniffing 40. But I love the fact that he's having really quality at bats, and he's not trying to do too much. He just gets pitches to handle, and then when he gets them, they go a long way.
1: And he did a lot of other things too that we're going to get to. But Atlanta, as a good team does, they answered back against Freddie Peralta. What did he do then to limit the damage in that first inning to just a single run?
8: Yeah, well, he had some help from Liam Hicks to challenge that pitch to Riley right there. I mean, that might have been the biggest play of the game, because, you know, a walk right there, and we're getting somebody up in the bullpen. I think that was 32, 33 pitches, and we generally don't like to have our starters go beyond that 30 to 40 pitch mark, but I give Freddie a ton of credit. After that, he settled down really nicely, started throwing strikes, talking to Kyle and hearing Kyle and Tomas in the dugout throughout the game. Kyle was saying that might have been his best fastball, meaning a combination of that velocity and the characteristics of the fastball. But we've seen this now a couple times with Freddie. It seems like that first inning he's trying to work the kinks out a little bit, and then after that he settles in, gets super efficient, and really puts up a bunch of zeros.
1: Was there anything that really changed that much from the first inning to the second and the rest of the game, or was it just he was in the zone more?
8: Yeah, I mean, I think that helped help being in the zone more. I do think he threw a little bit more off-speed pitches, spun the ball, some sliders and some curveballs, just to get them off the fastball changeup combination. I think the whole ballpark knows he's going to really heavily rely on those two pitches, but the Braves are a very good offense, and I think to change their timing, disrupt their timing a little bit, maybe opened up some avenues with the fastball. And the other thing, there were some fastballs that were well above the zone or way out of the zone. He harnessed all those pitches after the first inning and really, you know, found a way to shut them down.
1: No doubt about it, against a very good lineup. And then you guys took the lead in the third for good. And I wanted to touch on Junior because he made a play that doesn't show up in the box score, but it meant a whole lot in this inning.
8: Yeah, I'm glad that you brought it up. Getting down the line, that's the easiest thing that we can do, but you can't take it for granted, and he didn't in that moment. Ground ball, we know you're frustrated you hit a ground ball and probably should have been a double play, but because of Junior's efforts getting down the line, it presents Liam Hicks with a big at-bat, and that instead of being a solo homer, it's a two-run homer, and that picks us up in a big way. And anytime you're facing a team as talented as the Braves, those add-on runs, those extra runs, and that's what I look at. It looked at like that was an extra run because of Junior's efforts.
1: And you didn't stop there in that inning, as Chandler Simpson then started to get into the action a bit.
8: Yeah, he had his cheering squad up above the third base dugout. Everything Chandler did, we heard, and happy for him to be playing back in his hometown. Bunch of family and friends here, and quite the game he had. You know, he got robbed of a hit his first at bat. Great play by Michael Harris, but I knowing Chandler, that just motivated him to do that much more and have some big at bats, some big stolen bases, and end up having a big tag up as well.
1: And he was able to score in that inning thanks to Victor Mesa Jr., who also, you know, another one of your outfielders having a big game for you.
8: Yep, happy birthday to him. He came through with a couple knocks, a couple RBI hits, and not assuming anything out of the box. I mean, he turned two would-be singles into potential doubles just with his efforts.
1: No doubt about that. And you guys continued, as we talk about, with good teams, and you guys have been such a good team this year, continue to add on runs, which is so important when you're facing a team like that.
8: Without a doubt. And, you know, it sets up our pitching because of Freddie, the way he was able to get through six, and I think he probably had another one left, but wanted to get Sulcer back out there. Happy to see Brian Baker do that, but we know this is a very good team that we're playing, and so are we, so I was glad we were able to win game one of the series.
1: I want to touch on one other thing, because you guys did hit four home runs in the game, and specifically Richie Palacios. That's three in his last three starts and four in the last, I think, week or so. Have you noticed anything? Is there anything different with his swing now from maybe earlier on in the year?
8: I don't think so. I think he's on a bit of a power surge right now, but Richie's a good player. He's helped us on both sides of the ball so well this year. Defensively, come up with some big at-bats, but we'll take the power as he wants to give it. I mean, he's getting himself in some good counts and not missing pitches.
1: Not at all. And the Rays go on to win by a final score of 7-1 as they hit four home runs in the win to back Freddie Peralta. We'll come back, look ahead to game two tonight between the Rays and Braves with manager Kevin Cash. Right after this, you're listening to the Rays Baseball Network.
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1: We continue on the Rays pregame show as we get set for game two of three between the Rays and Braves. Rays winners 7-1 last night. We're chatting with Rays manager Kevin Cash. And Kevin, tonight, Griffin Jack's back on the mound. His second start since coming off the injured list. What are you hoping to see from him tonight?
8: Yeah, I'm just getting rhythm early on. I mean, I thought his stuff looked fine the other day against the Mets. Strike throwing, had some deeper counts. A play or two that we didn't make behind him. So help him out a little bit from the defensive side of it. But find a way for Griffin Griff to feel good about himself, have a good outing. He's such a big, important part to our club and certainly our pitching staff, and go from there.
1: And on the other side, they also have a pitcher who is, in fact, coming off the injured list today, and Ronaldo Lopez. You're quite familiar with him?
8: Yeah, pretty familiar. He threw five innings on his latest rehab start. Talented pitcher with, big fastball, can spin the ball. Just don't want to do him any favors by expanding out of the zone. Get him in the strike zone, and maybe we can carry some of those home runs that we hit last night into today's game.
1: Certainly would be nice to see. Kevin, thanks for a few minutes.
8: All right, thank you.
1: That's the manager of the Rays, Kevin Cash. Let's go back to the booth and Chris Adams-Wall.
0: All right. Thanks very much, Neil. Great stuff there from Rays manager Kevin Cash. We'll go to another break here on the Rays Radio pregame show, but when we come back, we'll have Neil's conversation with Victor Mesa Jr. as we get you ready for the Rays and the Braves. That's right after this on the Rays Baseball Network.
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0: And welcome back to Truist Park here in Georgia as the Rays and the Braves are almost ready to go in game two of this three-game series. Griffin Jacks against Ronaldo Lopez as Tampa Bay goes for the series victory. But right now, to give you an additional preview of this one, let's send it over to Neil Solons, who is standing by with yesterday's birthday boy, outfielder Victor Mesa Jr.
1: Thanks, Chris. I am with Victor Mesa Jr., who yesterday celebrated his birthday and had two hits, an RBI, a stolen base, and two really good catches in the 7-1 win. Victor, I'm guessing it was an enjoyable birthday for you?
16: Yeah. This guy was a good one. Kind of the same as last year. I think that for me to do way better, it gotta be September 8th. But no, obviously, it's a good thing to do great in your birthday, but obviously the most important was a win, and hopefully we can keep going and keep doing the good in this important series.
1: And we're going to get to that in a minute. For our fans who don't know, you had your first big league homer on your birthday last year, yes? What do you remember about that?
16: Yeah, for sure. I remember that one reporter asked me if it was my birthday because it was my first one in big league. I say, depends how I do in the game. And, thank God I get my first homer ever and, in big leagues. And, yesterday I could do a good game as well. So hopefully keep going and keep feeling good on play and on the field.
1: Was your family here? Were members of your family here for your birthday? And what did they do for you for your birthday?
16: Yeah, they're here. We went to eat the day before, and I'm not like a big celebrating guy. Obviously, we always appreciate what people around do for you, and my wife, uncle, and my son, they're here. So yeah, we went to eat, and that's it. Quick birthday, but most important was the win and the good at-bats and the competitive in the field.
1: Let's get to some of the competitive at-bats because you had an RBI and a big hit with Chandler on base. Can you talk about your approach and how much does it help when he is on base in front of you?
16: Well, I gotta talk to Kashi. He should be wrong every time. Yeah, it's very easy knowing that you just gotta like touch the ball, and you know, especially as well in the first at bat that I moved him to third as well. Sorry, Johnny, I moved Johnny to third, and you know, once you are in two strikes, you're just looking to hit the ball. You know everything when you hit the ball. Hard, good pass. So it wasn't 2 hours, so I know it was an important one for the team, because you never know how many you need. So always one more, way better. So I was just staying ready for my fastball. He told me split. I could get there, and you know, thank God it was a good, it was an important hit, and you know, helping the team, that's the most important.
13: You were getting good results right before you got injured. It seems like you're getting even better results the last week or so since you came off the injured list offensively. Do you feel better at the plate?
16: Yeah, I feel that results are coming. I feel that, you know, when you do things in the right way, I mean, the work every day, have a good approach at home play, I think results and good things come your way, and you know, I think that's what happened. I don't feel that I'm doing anything different. If it's true that we work a lot in the cage and everything, you know, I just focus on doing my thing, and while the team is winning, I don't care about anything else.
13: I know you're worried about the team first, and you helped your pitcher out, Freddy Peralta, yeah, and the pitching staff yesterday with two really good catches. Can you walk me through the two catches going back and going in, the diving catch you made?
16: Yeah, I know Devon, the kind of hitter that he is, that he always make good contact on the ball, and I know that he could hit to everywhere on the field, and I was kind of hunting him, and he gave me one on the nine, and I know. Obviously, every time that I could help the pitchers, and I know that I could get there, I'd like to go for it, you know. When we talk about the other catch, you talk about the
13: there was one on the warning track that you caught.
16: The warning track, yeah. Sometimes you're trying to read what pitch is coming and trying to hunt where the ball should go with the pitch that is coming, so you always try to anticipate and make a good first step, and go for it. I feel that you always want to want the ball, and you know, pretty happy for that, and you know, I'm pretty grateful that I'm here helping, and for me that's the most important. I feel when you help the team, personal things go better as well. So I feel that's the way that you gotta see, and I love how the things are going.
13: Is there excitement to face another team that's also in first place this time of year?
16: Sure. I'm a very competitive guy, and I hate to lose, and I'm a bad loser in the way that I always think that we always could do more, and me especially, because I'm the one who's living in, and you know, always looking to face a good team, good pitchers. I'm very competitive, always looking for the best, and at the end of the day, we want to finish first, and we're doing that right now, and we're looking, we want to look for playoff, and in playoff you're going to face the best. So you know, always happy, and you know, very competitive that we're facing the team that we're facing now.
13: Well, here's to another win, and congrats again on a great birthday day. Thanks for a few minutes.
16: Thanks, God. Thank you for the conversation.
13: That's Victor Mesa Jr. He had two hits and an RBI yesterday. Let's go back to Chris Adams-Wall.
0: All right. Thanks very much, Neil. And another happy belated birthday to Rays outfielder Victor Mesa Jr., who turned 25 years young just yesterday in the Rays' 7-1 win over the Atlanta Braves, the team that the Rays are getting ready to face again tonight in Game 2 of this three-game series. We'll go to our final break here on the Rays Radio pregame show, and when we return, we'll offer up some final thoughts and then get you all set for first pitch between Griffin Jacks and Reynaldo Lopez. That is coming up right after this on the Rays Baseball Network.
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0: And welcome back to our final segment here on the Rays Radio pregame show, everybody. The Rays and the Braves will get underway at 7:15. It'll be Griffin Jacks against Reynaldo Lopez. And we'll see if Junior Caminero gets to 40 home runs tonight. Last night, he overtook Yordan Alvarez for the American League lead with his 39th homer of the season. He also has an RBI in each of his last four games, so he also has 93 of those on the year. That is third most in the AL, behind just Alvarez, who has 95, and Pete Alonso, who leads the American League with 97. Will the Rays get the win and also their 87th victory of the season? Find out very soon, but that will do it for us. Neil and I have the play-by-play. We hope that you enjoy the game, everybody.
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22: A 2-1. Swing of the ball driven deep in the air to right. This has a chance to the wall. Gone! Welcome to the Rays, Liam Hicks. A two-out grand slam is the first granny for the Rays this year.
11: On deck are the voices of the Rays, Andy Freed and Neil Solons, who will bring you all the action from first pitch to the final out.
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27: 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It's 1-0 Rays.
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0: As the 0-2 is cut on and missed for strike three. And a five-pitch fourth for Drew Rasmussen, who picks up strikeout number three.
2: Crown Automotive, the better way to buy for over 50 years.
4: Killian comes plateward, and a swing and a little looper. Back in second. It's going to drop base hit. Simpson rounding third. He's going to come home. There will be no throw. Jonathan Aranda does it again. His second walk-off this year, and the Rays with a clean sweep of the Giants. They come back to take it 2-1 and 10.
2: To bring you the play-by-play of today's game, here are the voices of the Rays, Andy Freed and Neil Solons.
1: Hi, everybody, from Atlanta, Georgia. It's Rays baseball. Is the Rays getting set to take on the Braves in game 2 of 3 on a beautiful night? Tampa Bay coming off an impressive win yesterday over the Atlanta Braves by a final score of 7-1. Andy Freed, unfortunately, is ill. We hope that he's going to be better soon, alongside Chris Adams-Wall, who flew up from Tampa Bay to join me. I'm Neil Solons. And Chris, Rays got off to a wonderful start yesterday, playing another first-place team. I don't think you could ask for a better script.
0: No, I think it was perfect, and good to be with you, Neil, and certainly thinking of Andy. The voice monster has come for all three of us this season, but hopefully Andy will be back in the saddle very soon. And the Tampa Bay Rays, what more can you say, Neil? 11 hits last night, 4 home runs also, including another one from Richie Palacios. Junior Caminero had what I thought was a tone-setting homer in the first inning yesterday, his 39th, so we'll see if he gets to 40 once again today. If he does, he'll become the first Rays player to ever have back-to-back 40 home run seasons, first to ever have 40 home run seasons more than once. So keep your eye on that. Liam Hicks also got in on the fun, and Yandy Diaz, of course. But I was most impressed with what Freddy Peralta was able to do yesterday. 6 more innings of one-run ball. Again, kind of a bumpy first inning, but after that, he really figured it out. Retired 15 of his next 16 batters. And if Griffin Jacks can do something similar tonight, I do think the Rays are going to have a good chance to take this series.
1: Well, the Rays also have their bullpen set up because Freddy gave them 6 innings last night coming off an off day. So they're situated well in that regard. In terms of Griffin, he's not the only guy who's coming off the injured list relatively recently. Renato Lopez on the other side. So it's an interesting matchup because you got 2 starters who are trying to get back into sync down the stretch.
0: It is, but of course, Griffin Jacks has the most recent big league start. Didn't go all that well, of course. That was at home last week against the New York Mets. Kind of a mixed bag of results, but we heard from Rays manager Kevin Cash that his stuff still looked great, and it's just about executing and getting through that first inning. That's at least what Kevin Cash said. And if he can get through the first inning unscathed, so to speak, the Rays are going to have a good shot winning. And then Ronaldo Lopez, he hasn't pitched in a big league game since July 26th. He did have a rehab start at AAA on the 3rd of September, 6 days ago. We'll see how it goes for him. But you're right, Neil. I mean, it's essentially 2 guys trying to learn the ropes again, so to speak, here at the big league level.
1: Well, we'll get the lineups for you. We'll get you set for that first pitch between Jackson Lopez, Rays and Braves. Game 2 coming up in a moment. This is the Rays Baseball Network.
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0: And welcome back to Truist Park in Atlanta, Georgia, where the Rays and the Braves are almost ready to go in what will be game two of this three-game series. Griffin Jacks against Reynaldo Lopez as Tampa Bay goes for the series victory. Chris Adams-Wall alongside Neil Solons. And our engineer in the booth is Dave Jones. Cody Haynes is back at our network studios. And in a few minutes, we will get underway. We'll see if the Rays can get their 87th win of the season and take the series. But a little earlier today, our very own Neil Solons got to get together with Carlos Baerga, who never actually played for the Atlanta Braves, but he does call some of their games. He's one of their Spanish language broadcasters. He also calls some games for the Cleveland Guardians. But Neil got a chance to ask Carlos Baerga before today's game, what makes the Tampa Bay Rays so special?
6: What impressed me is the way they play the game. They can beat you hitting a homer. They can beat you bunting the ball. They can beat you stealing the base. And they can beat you, that they've been a big reason for you guys, pitching. And nobody who get hurt, somebody step up. Look at you guys closer. I saw yesterday, 30-something save, 180-something, you closer is hurt. But somebody step up and do the job. And I've been talking to the kids right here, and everybody talking about catch. He give them confidence. He give them hope. He give them the opportunity to get some at bats. So when they put into play, they're ready. And they're happy. You know what they're doing. Look at Palacio. Palacio wasn't playing anywhere. He go, utility. Now he's playing every day in second base. And he's doing a great job. So I'm very happy. This organization is going to the right way. And I said to the owner yesterday, he walked through here, and I said to him, you cannot let go Yandy Diaz and Caminero. You better do something with these two guys. You guys have to do it, because if you want to have people coming to the ballpark, those two guys have to be there.
1: You know both those guys from your time with Cleveland. Yeah. How surprised are you, if at all, about what Junior is doing right now?
6: I'm telling you something. Since I saw Junior when he was 60 years old in Dominican Republic, I used to go to the academy over there. He was hungry. He believed in himself. The confidence that he had was higher. He wasn't a prospect. He was like, we always write down the best 10 in the academy. He was like 20. But you know what? The desire every day. Carlos, let's go to the batting cage. Let's work. He said, watch me when I play. When I get the opportunity, he was on top of myself every day. He want to be somebody, and look at what he's doing right now. That's what you need. You need to believe. You need to have confidence. You need to work, and something that he has. He's working hard, and that's important.
1: But he also has unbelievable skill. I mean, he's 23, and he's going to have back-to-back 40 home.
6: No. He's amazing. He's so strong. I saw the other day, WRD was talking about him there. The mentality that he have is amazing. I remember when he mentioned, like 8 months before, I want to be with the national team. You remember, for the classic? And I said, I don't care if I got to get water. I want to learn. And that's something that he have since he was 16 years old. And right now, he's showing everybody what he's capable to do.
1: And him beating out the double play might have been the best example last night.
6: Did you see that? He's running hard every day. He's playing good defense. I know he's going to be improving, because it's his second year. And he's going to know the league. He's going to know the runners. He's going to know everything. He's going to be he's a superstar right now. He's a superstar. And you guys are blessed to have a player like him. They want to be in the field every day. That's another thing. Not too many players want to be in the field. And he want to be in there.
0: And that was Carlos Baerga, formerly of the Cleveland Indians, Mets, Padres, Red Sox, Diamondbacks, and Nationals, a three-time All-Star and a two-time Silver Slugger Award winner, one of the Spanish language broadcasters for the Atlanta Braves. 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
0: Alongside Neil Solons, I'm Chris Adams-Wall with Dave Jones, our engineer here in the booth at Truist Park in Atlanta, Georgia, and Cody Haynes back at Command Center. Lots to get to tonight as we get you ready for the Rays and the Braves. 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And we know that the Rays have had a number of players go on the injured list just recently. Taylor Walls, though, could be eligible to come off exactly 1 week from today. So we'll see what happens there. We know Shane McClanahan just went on, Manny Rodriguez and Gary Clevenger. So we'll keep you posted with those. And as far as the out-of-town scoreboard by Visit Tampa Bay goes, we'll be sure to keep you updated on the Yankees and the Rockies also. They have gotten underway in the Bronx in the top of the first.